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0: Los Angeles Police Department releasing body cam video showing an incident during which an officer shoots and kills a dog at an apartment complex in Canoga Park. Police had responded last Saturday evening to reports of screaming. The dog's owner, identified as Marie, said she'd been celebrating the NBA New York Knicks win. Animal rights advocate Earl Hutchinson.
3: The officers that were involved should either be suspended or fired.
0: The LAPD has promised a comprehensive review of the shooting. An urgent search underway for the suspect in a series of highway shootings in the Kansas City area. ABC's Olivia Rubin.
4: The FBI offering a $25,000 reward for any information leading to the arrest of 22-year-old Oscar Sanchez Munoz. Police saying they tracked Sanchez Munoz to two homes where they thought he could be. One caught fire. At the other, spent shells visible from the ammunition police used to get inside. Several windows shattered. A search ending with no sign of the suspect. Authorities warning that the suspect is armed and dangerous, telling anyone who sees him to call 911 immediately.
0: President Trump said that the U.S. Park Police have arrested multiple people for, quote, vandalizing the Lincoln Memorial reflecting pool and pledged that work would begin immediately to repair the peeling lining. One of the men who has been seen on video being arrested said he didn't vandalize anything and, quote, said, by the time I realized what was going on, I was being put in handcuffs.
5: Then they were her life.
6: She looks so happy.
5: Yeah, it's her with Noah and Adam. They look, they're like they're about the same size
7: there.
5: They
7: do look about the same size.
5: They're 18 months apart.
6: They look like the happy family right here.
5: Mm-hmm.
8: Back to the time when you met, those teen years.
9: She was a senior in high school. I was a sophomore technically in college. She was super crazy smart and was taking college courses already.
10: She was a brainiac and was very smart.
8: Denise's dad, Rick Goff, had been a longtime detective with the Charlotte County Sheriff's Office at the time.
11: Rick Goff is a legend at the Charlotte County Sheriff's Office. He's been here a long time. I felt like I just had an instant friendship with Rick, kind of guys cut from the same cloth. Cops.
6: Is that Rick?
12: Yes.
6: Oh, my goodness.
12: Yeah.
8: What was it about her that attracted you?
9: She was beautiful, funny, goofy. As we started dating and got to know each other better, the thing that I loved about her the most was how she looked at me.
8: Nathan remembers that Denise was just 17 when she first spoke to him, and the two went out on a date.
9: I wanted to take her somewhere special because if she was the one, I wanted it to be memorable. And I kind of already knew. Like, it was weird. I kind of already knew.
8: You already knew that age?
9: I think so.
8: So you started dating, and pretty soon it's February, Valentine's Day. How did you mark the occasion?
9: Valentine's Day was not even a month after our first date. And so we went to the mall, and we came up with this plan to not go over $40. Like, that was our cap. She found a ring. It had a heart on it with a little stone in the middle. That turned out to be the most special thing, her prized possession.
8: Soon you're talking marriage?
9: We weren't talking marriage until we found out that somebody was going to be coming into this world.
13: I remember finding out, like, she was pregnant, and I was kind of shocked because she was, like, really young.
5: She was really happy that day. I don't think she stopped smiling the whole day.
9: We had Noah about 5 months later. And then Adam was born another 18 months later.
8: That's a quick family.
9: Yeah, we didn't waste any time. We had no money, but we didn't care. And we were madly in love.
8: And then January 17th, 2008, everything changes.
7: Have you checked the residence?
12: Yes. Every closet, every room, bathroom, everywhere.
9: It was like she evaporated.
10: She wouldn't have left them kids for nothing.
5: We knew she didn't leave on her own free will.
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36: Northport is a great little town. It's a beautiful city. The neighborhood that Denise and her husband lived in was just a typical small family Florida neighborhood.
23: It is a very family-friendly place. It's a place where families go to raise children, and it's a place where people go to feel safe.
37: How did they wind up moving to Northport?
38: They were looking for a house to rent, and they saw that one and liked it.
10: And it was a brand new house. Never been lived in, cheap. It was pretty cheap.
9: Back then, the recession was hitting, and there was a ton of empty houses for rent. And we found a three-bedroom, two-bath for like $500 a month. And it was in a beautiful area, all pine trees, wooded area, very secluded, which we thought was a good thing. Being in our own house was really special. It was like, okay, we're a real family. But we loved it. We loved the house.
8: But on January 17th, 2008, that house is at the center of a missing persons investigation.
7: Have you checked the residence? The entire residence?
0: Yes, the entire house, yes. Every closet, every room, bathrooms, everywhere.
7: Are the children okay?
0: Yes. Well, my youngest one's crying, but they're okay. Oh, my goodness.
7: All right, Nathan, I have an officer en route for you. If she does return home by the time we get their calls back, let us know, okay?
0: Okay.
7: All right, thank you.
0: Thank you.
7: Bye-bye.

0: Absolutely.
1: And then he went into cop mode. Is there any signs of forced entry? Is there blood anywhere? You know, and I'm like, Rick, no, it's like she evaporated. And I felt better after talking to him because I knew if anybody was going to find where Denise was, it was him.
0: And then I take off straight to Northport to their house and had to get a hold of my wife.
2: I didn't know what to think. I had no idea what could have happened.
1: So very quickly, Denise's mom arrives to take Noah and Adam home. They had taped off the house. Crime scene was there.
2: I brought them home with me. Adam was only 6 months old. She was still nursing him. I had a friend go to the store, get formula, because I knew it was going to be time for him to eat. He was hungry. They were my focus.
3: Now, when you first go out there, I would imagine you've got to rule out the husband.
4: Any investigator knows that when you have something of suspicion when it comes to a domestic, a husband and wife, that you're going to be on hypervigilant of wanting to focus on that person, right?
5: Cars from the Northport police station are soon on the scene, and Nathan says one of the officers starts to hone in on him.
1: And I understand it. You watch a lot of these types of shows, and it's always the husband. But luckily, Denise's dad arrived, and that changed everything. They respected his authority. This was his daughter, and this investigation ramps up very quickly.
0: First thing, they go, well, maybe she went with somebody else. You know, her and Nathan haven't tried. Absolutely not. Nathan was her life. There's no way she would go off and leave them kids at home like this. I know 100% me, there's something wrong.
6: Everything we have for Brandon Parker.
5: There are multiple law enforcement agencies involved. Who's taking the lead?
0: Northport's taking the lead on it because it's in their jurisdiction, but Detective Morales was the case agent.
3: Was there any sign of forced entry or a struggle?
4: No,
3: when
4: no,
3: you arrived?
4: None.
3: Nothing?
4: Nothing.
3: So it looked like a woman just kind of vanished.
4: Yep, with leaving her two precious babies behind.
0: Her phone was there, her keys were there, her purse was there, so all indications there was something wrong.
4: I remember Rick Goff was sitting across the street, leaned up against his car, with his arms crossed, and his head kind of, in a way, downward of dismay.
3: He was distraught.
4: Yeah.
5: You're her father, but you're also in law enforcement. So what goes on for you at this moment?
0: Me, I was, hey, you know, you always hear postpartum depression maybe after a pregnancy, but it's been 6 months, so you kind of, well, maybe she's just lost in the woods out here because the whole house was surrounded by woods and stuff. So I went to Chief Cameron, I called him at the time, and he was the undersheriff, and I'd say, hey, can we get our helicopter up here? Northport doesn't have a helicopter. Can we get extra people?
7: Instantly, I felt the panic in his voice. And all he kept saying to me, I'll never forget this, Chief, something's wrong. Chief, something's terribly wrong. He goes, my daughter is gone. Her car's at her house. Her phone's at her house. Her purse is at her house. Her kids are at her house, and she's not. He said, Chief, she would never do that. She would never leave her kids, Chief. I said, I'm on the way. I'm bringing the cavalry. We'll help you. We're going to find it.
5: So you had law enforcement just coming in everywhere.
4: Law enforcement was hearing it about a sergeant's daughter's missing. They were coming, going, what can we do? What can we do? What can we help? Where can we go?
7: I called the dispatchers and I said, anybody who's free, any detective, any officer, any motorcycle, it doesn't matter what, send them to Northport. You got to go find Rick's daughter.
4: We were trying to figure out where is Denise. So we started going door to door, talking to neighbors. Around 2:30, the neighbor, a young female, had saw a green Camaro.
2: She said she saw a man in a green Camaro. She made eye contact with him.
8: I could see through my blinds a green Camaro going up and down the road. And I walked outside just as she was turning around. I pulled into her driveway real quick and sat in the car.
9: Jennifer Eckhart, who lived next door, saw him park in Denise Lee's driveway after he had kind of been prowling up and down the street several times.
8: And he sat there for, I'd say, a good 15 minutes. And so I went back inside, and then about 10 minutes later, he left.
5: Who's inside this green Camaro that seemed to be lurking outside?
10: She said it's going to be a darker green Camaro.
5: Hours go by, and with the search on for this mysterious green car, a heart-stopping 911 call comes in.
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42: Within minutes of Nathan Lee making that 911 call to report that his wife Denise is missing, Northport police are at his doorstep. And after canvassing the neighborhood, they soon come up with their first lead.
43: We got the information from the neighbor of a green Camaro that was seen in her driveway around 2:30. That was about an hour prior to Nathan getting home. So we were on the questions with Nathan about, do you have friends that have a Camaro, family members, someone at your work?
44: I do, actually. I know a guy, I work with a guy, drove a green Camaro. But it turned out it wasn't him.
45: 210 is going to be a darker green Camaro, and it's going to be probably an early 2000s, late 90s model.
46: All we had to go on at that point was look for any green Camaro you see and stop it, because that's all we have.
47: We knew that someone had to have taken her.
46: I put my guys at every intersection I could possibly think of, because my fear was whoever it was, if they got onto the interstate, they could be in Miami in a couple, we'd lose them.
42: Nearly 4 hours after Denise's neighbor spotted that green Camaro, a new 911 call comes in to Sarasota County Dispatch, and it immediately grabs their attention.
48: 911.
49: I'm sorry, I just
48: want
49: to go.
48: Hello?
49: What's wrong? Why did you do that? I'm sorry, I just want to see my family.
48: Hello?
49: Please let me go. Please let me go. I just want to see my family
42: again. Incredibly, the woman on the line is Denise Lee herself.
43: When that call came in, we absolutely knew that she was abducted.
48: What's your name, ma'am?
49: Please, my name is Denise. I'm your beautiful husband, and I just want to see my kids again. Please, I just want to see my family again where we go.
42: She's with her abductor.
43: She's with her abductor.
42: And managing to make a 911 call.
43: Denise had found the phone and was able to hide the phone and call 911.
42: That's pretty incredible.
43: It is absolutely incredible and very heroic. She was very good at giving indicators to 911. She didn't want to let him know that she was talking to somebody.
48: Do you know this guy that's with you?
49: No.
48: You don't know him from anywhere?
49: No, please. Oh, God, help me.
48: What is the address that you're at?
49: Where are we going?
48: I gotta go up and around now.
49: Up and around where?
48: Northport L9, Sarasota just had Denise A. Lee on the phone advised that she was taken by an unknown subject.
43: She
0: chief camera came to me and said there was a 911 call. And they said, listen, there's a girl on the phone. They think it's Denise.
46: And I said, Rick, I have to have you listen to this recording. And I played it for him.
1: Hello?
49: Please let me go, God, please.
46: He cried and he said, that's her. That was horrible for me and horrible for Rick.
0: She was trying to save her life, get back to her kids. You know, it's just tough. It's tough to deal with.
42: When you eventually heard that call, that couldn't have been easy for you.
44: Yeah, that was tough.
1: What's your home address, do you know?
49: I don't know. Can you just take me to my house? Can you just take me home? On the tour, please.
0: Can you take me back to my house on the tour, which is the address where she lived? She's laying on top of the phone in the back seat, best we can figure, and answering dispatch's questions. And then trying to relay it secretly, talking to him.
1: Can they turn off the radio or turn it down?
49: I can't hear you. It's so loud. Where are we?
44: I know when she picked up that phone, she's thinking, okay, I'm going to be saved. Because 911 is going to know where I am, and my dad and I know is looking for me, and they're going to find me.
49: I'm sorry.
2: Ultimately, Michael King realizes he doesn't have his phone. And you can hear him asking where it is.
49: I don't have your phone. Please,
2: God. He's slowly starting to get more and more suspicious that, you know, she might have the phone.
49: I don't have it. I'm sorry.
1: She might have the phone laid down and not hear a thing I'm saying, too.
44: The fact that she was able to get all the information she needed, I mean, it was unbelievable.
42: She was doing everything in her power to be found.
0: Yes, absolutely.
49: Are you going to hurt me? Are you going to let me out now? Help me.
1: Don't. I lost him. Chris, I lost her. The guy grabbed the phone from her.
43: Unfortunately, you can hear him pull off to the side of the road, and then you hear the phone disconnect.
42: The clock is ticking. Are you hopeful?
0: When a 911 call came in, absolutely hopeful.
47: I was thankful that she was alive. I thought it was only a matter of time before they found her.
44: I was thinking, okay, this is going to be her chance.
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42: 21-year-old Denise Lee has just called 911, pleading for her life after being kidnapped from her home.
38: I think for the family, it was almost a sense of hope that, you know, we heard her voice and we know that she's alive. And now authorities were essentially trying to pinpoint her location.
39: I assumed she called 911. They know where she is. That's what everybody thinks. Turns out that's not how it works.
42: Can police pinpoint where she is at that point with the 911 call?
0: They were trying to triangulate the call, meaning from one cell tower to this one, and trying to dial in an approximate area where it was at.
40: By the time we started to go up on the phone itself with our federal partners who assist us, the phone was dead.
39: She was still able to keep the line open and for them to get critical information about this person who had taken her.
46: We have a phone number that ties back to whatever called into 911.
40: We were able to take that number, and through phone providers, we were able to identify who the subscriber was of that number, which came back to Michael King.
42: Had you ever heard of this man before?
39: No, I've never heard of Michael King before.
42: Did his name ring a bell to you at all?
0: No, it did not.
42: Just completely a random guy?
0: Yes.
46: Usually there's a connection or a relationship or a motive, some tie-in between the parties involved in cases like this. For the life of us, we couldn't figure this one out.
40: point ran Michael King through databases and came back with Michael King, which had owned an actual green Camaro.
42: And so you knew right away that
40: this is our guy.
42: This is your guy.
40: This is our guy.
42: With police now desperately trying to locate Michael King, another alarming 911 call comes into Sarasota County.
1: Police emergency, operator Bonnell.
40: Right after Denise had made this 911 call, approximately 9 minutes later, we received a phone call from a Sabrina Muxlow.
1: What's the problem?
2: I just got a call from my dad, and his cousin came over his house with a girl in the car.
42: On the line is a teenage girl who tells a frightening story that she's just heard from her own father.
2: She was tied up, and the girl came out of the, like, got out of the car, and my dad's cousin went and put her back in the car, and when she got out...
1: Okay, where's your dad's house?
2: It's in Northport.
1: Do you know the address of it?
2: He wants to be anonymous. His cousin left.
1: Okay, what's the cousin driving?
2: A green Camaro.
1: And what does he look like?
2: He's white, medium size, kind of chubby.
1: What's your cousin's name?
2: Oh, it's Mikey King.
1: Michael King?
2: Yeah.
1: Okay.
3: Sabrina ultimately ended up making the 911 call based off of information that she got from her dad, Harold Muxlow, which is Michael King's cousin.
40: Harold, instead of calling 911, he calls his daughter.
1: Are you sure you can't give me your dad's address?
2: He doesn't want nothing to do with it. Like, he's afraid to call because it's his cousin. I guess my mom says this guy's crazy.
1: Okay, so all you can tell me, his name is Michael King. He was just at your dad's house, and he had a woman tied up, and she tried to get out of the car, and he put her back in the car, correct?
2: Yes, and she was yelling.
42: She was yelling out to Muxlow, call police, yep. Call the cops. Just the idea that she was so actively, you know, some people would have been subdued in the back.
40: Doing everything she could.
4: He heard a woman's voice. He asked King what's going on. King brushed him off, and he let King drive away, unimpeded.
1: Okay, we've been looking for this female.
2: You have?
1: Yes. We've got the helicopter up. You are just so wonderful to call us and give us this information, okay?
2: Yeah.
42: You learn that his cousin, Harold Muxlow, he didn't call the police, even though she was screaming for him to call police.
0: I was very angry at him, you know, and he called his 17-year-old daughter to stick up for him. Thank God she called 911, too, and gave us the description of the car and stuff like that herself, because he was too much of a coward to do it himself. He had a 17-year-old daughter, too, and he didn't want to help my daughter.
5: 911, what's the location of your emergency?
6: I'm not sure exactly what the emergency is exactly.
40: Harold, probably feeling guilty, goes to a local payphone up the street and then later calls us to tell us something we already know.
6: I think there's somebody that's been taken without their... don't want to be where they need to be.
5: Uh-huh.
6: And we're in a 95 green Camaro from Northport, someone.
5: Okay. How do you know this?
6: I know.
5: Do you know who the guy is?
6: No.
5: Okay. Do you know, other than the green 1995 Camaro, do you know anything else?
6: No, sure don't.
5: Okay. Do you know the last time you saw him?
6: About 15 minutes ago.
42: But it's Sabrina's original 911 call that reveals a chilling detail.
1: Now, where would he be going with this female?
2: He came over to my dad's house, borrowed a shovel, a gas tank, and something else.
4: King came to him with some cockamamie story about King's lawnmower being broken down, and so he asked his cousin Harold Muxlow for a shovel, a gas can, a flashlight.
40: Once we learned he had stopped at his cousin's house to obtain those items, we knew time was of the essence, that we needed to find her quickly because that window of opportunity was dwindling fast.
7: Breaking news right now, Northport police are searching for a woman they say was kidnapped.
42: With the desperate search for Denise Lee in high gear, 911 is about to get another call.
8: 911, where's your emergency?
1: Well, I'm on 41 going south.
42: This one from a woman who's driving and sees something and knows she needs to say something.
8: It's like a, I want to say like a Camaro type of car, and there's a kid in the back seat and screaming, and not a happy scream, like, get me out of here scream. Do you want me to turn, try to follow him?
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57: It's a pretty busy road, US 41. It's a very busy road, actually.
42: Jane Kowalski finds herself driving down this road in Northport, Florida, unaware that a young mom of two, Denise Lee, has been missing for 3 hours now.
57: I'm on the phone with my sister, hands-free, talking, and I get up to Cranberry Boulevard, stop for a stoplight, the light had turned red, and there's screaming going on, and I turn to the left to look to the car next to me that had pulled up next to me, and the screaming was coming from that car.
42: What kind of screams?
57: Horrific. Loud. Curdling, just horrific screams. I looked over and I see the guy as clear as day. It's like from here to right there. But he kept turning and trying to push something down in his back seat. And then a hand comes up and it was a Camaro, right? And so it was like two doors. So there's the little window in the back and the hand's coming up and it's just hitting that window.
42: Give me a sense of how that hand was hitting the window.
57: Okay.
42: Wow. What's your instinct telling you about what's happening?
57: Something's wrong. Something's completely wrong. Something's wrong. Someone needs help. So the light turns green, and I hesitate because I want to get that license plate. In Florida, you only have license plates on the back. that the light turns green and he hesitates. We don't go. Well, there's tons of cars behind us and they start honking.
42: He knows that you see him.
57: Yeah, he knows. Because I looked at him and because I sort of gave him the look like, what the hell? You know, what's going on in your car? And I finally go forward thinking that he's going to go forward, but he pulls right behind me.
42: So you can't see his license plate now because he's behind you.
57: He's behind me. And that's also sort of scary because I know that he saw me looking at him. So I hang up with my sister. I call 911.
0: 911, where's your emergency?
1: Well, I'm on 41 going south, and I was at a stoplight, and a man pulled up next to me, and there was a child screaming in the car.
0: What kind of vehicle was he in?
1: It's a blue Camaro, like a Camaro, like in the 90s or early 2000s or something.
0: Okay.
42: Jane's 911 call goes to a different dispatch, Charlotte County, the same agency Denise's dad works for.
2: The way 911 phone systems work is when you dial your phone, it will hit the closest tower to where you are at that moment in time. But by the time this woman, when she makes the phone call, she's close to the Charlotte line. The closest tower rings into our dispatch.
0: About how old is this child? Can you tell me?
1: I didn't see the child. I'd say less than 10, definitely not an infant, old enough to bang on the window.
42: But of course, it's not a child at all. It's Denise Lee, restrained, fighting to get anybody's attention for help.
3: This particular car, the back seat was so small that Denise was probably having to lay down in the back seat of the car.
42: And at the wheel is Michael King, the man authorities have been desperately searching for.
1: And I turned to look at him, and he's a white male, sort of light-colored hair, sort of plump. Now, and I tried to slow down so he could pass me and I could read his license plate, and he's going slower than I am, which is not right because we're holding up traffic and stuff. But I think that he saw me look at him, and I'm not trying to be overdramatic here, but he's going even slower now.
4: She's making it very well known that Michael is aware that she sees him and she knows that something's not right there. So obviously his speeds are reduced significantly.
1: Okay, he's pulling over to the other lane up.
57: I'm in this lane over here in the right-hand lane, and he was behind me, and he cuts all the way over to the turn lane.
42: Over there.
57: And that's when I'm like, should I follow him? But I'm over here, all this traffic comes in, and I can't make the turn.
1: And he's going to turn left on Toledo Blade. He's turning left right now. I'm in the other lane.
0: He's turning left on Toledo Blade.
1: Do you want me to turn? Try to follow him, or
0: does he want her to follow him? Okay, can you turn?
1: He just turned on Toledo Blade. I don't know if I can catch up. There's a bunch of traffic, and I can't get over. Oh boy.
4: He was doing everything he can to avoid her. It is clear that he changed course of direction because of Jane Kowalski.
1: Child in the car, and it was banging on the window. And screaming.
0: And crying.
1: And screaming. Like screaming, screaming, screaming. And not a happy scream, like, get me out of here, scream.
0: The vehicle had a white male driver, blue or black Camaro. Male had light hair. And there was a child screaming in the car. So,
1: and banging on the window.
0: Okay.
1: And banging on the window.
0: Hold on,
1: like,
0: ma'am.
1: Okay.
0: I've got everybody hollering at me, and just 1 second.
57: And I could hear stuff in the background, and she kept talking to other people, asking questions too.
2: That whole comm center is buzzing with two shifts of people trying to help Rick and trying to find Denise.
1: Okay. I'm going to just pull over now. Let me get over.
0: Yeah, that would be great.
1: I don't know if there's an Amber Alert out or something like that, but
0: bear with me.
42: And you asked her if there was an Amber Alert issued.
57: I did. At one point, I was like, is there an Amber Alert out? Yeah. Again, I thought it was a child who had been abducted, and I didn't know what was going on.
42: Do you have any idea that a 21-year-old mom is missing?
57: No.
42: And you're witnessing a kidnapping.
57: I had no idea I was witnessing a kidnapping. I didn't know what was going on in the car.
5: That green Camaro turned out to be a traveling crime scene in and of itself.
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22: 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Out. 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
30: Get the f*** out of our house.

0: put out a follow to FHP2, please, for a dark green Camaro. Who's he saying is driving that Camaro?
1: Michael King.
2: So you know now who you're looking for.
3: 100%.
2: And the key is now to track him down.
3: Find him and save her.
4: As the manhunt for Michael King is ramping up, Denise's younger sister, Amanda, is at the movies 150 miles away, unaware of her sister's disappearance when she gets a voicemail.
5: It was, like, very hysterical. I heard about what happened to Denise. I immediately called my parents and I was like, what is happening? Like, what's going on?
2: What's going through your mind?
5: Just a lot of emotions, like a lot of worry. You would never think ever that something like that would happen to you, especially with our dad being in law enforcement.
2: You're a detective with Charlotte County.
6: Yes.
2: You had worked undercover. Were you processing whether this could have been related to a case that you had handled?
6: Absolutely. That was the first thing that came up on everybody's radar thing. And I worked some pretty big people in the day, so.
4: With Michael King identified as their prime suspect, police race to his Northport home.
2: So you're making your way to his home with the hope that you'll find her there.
3: This was the biggest lead that we had.
0: We have the house surrounded with the 3 units on scene. Two of us are in plain clothes.
7: Nobody's coming to the door. They don't see any car.
0: There is a TV on and it sounds like voices in this home.
7: They got to go in. If she's in there, go in. Now, kick the door in.
0: I want entry made on that house.
8: And for the two marked officers at the front, make entry. The two uniformed officers make entry.
2: When you got here, what did you see right away inside?
3: Very dark and gloomy inside. They found out that it was pretty much TV music. And it was probably used to keep volume up high for what was probably occurring in the house.
2: There's indication that someone had been there.
3: Yes.
2: But no sign of Denise.
3: Yes.
2: Or Michael King.
3: Correct.
9: His house was basically empty except for a TV. And that is where we believe he took her.
10: But there was obviously signs of someone being held against their will. They saw a makeshift bed in the master bedroom, a Winnie the Pooh blanket.
9: Her hair tie was left on the floor.
10: They saw an elongated mirror that was propped up against the wall.
0: Would you have duct tape wadded up in a bedroom with long strands that looked like long brown hair?
6: When they found some duct tape.
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24: Now what, deputy?
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26: From ABC News, I'm Dave Packer. Closed for business. Iran now saying they've shut down the Strait of Hormuz, putting the current ceasefire deal in jeopardy. Iranian state TV saying it's in response to Israel's continued strikes in Lebanon. Now, Israel's not a party to the ceasefire deal, and Israeli Prime Minister Benjamin Netanyahu has indicated that he wasn't ready to end the war. Executive Vice President at the Quincy Institute, Trita Parsi.
27: The Israelis under Netanyahu are dead set to sabotage it, and they have a very fast track towards being able to sabotage this by continuing their invasion and bombardment of southern Lebanon.
26: Vice President J.D. Vance traveling to Switzerland today to participate in negotiations with Iran, speaking on the tarmac.
28: You know, we'll have a couple days of talks to try to get this thing kicked off in the right way. There's a lot to discuss, but we're going to go through it all.
26: Vance will be joined in Geneva by Special Envoy Steve Witkoff and Jared Kushner. Thunder in Biloxi, Mississippi, and flooding across the south after the remnants of Tropical Storm Arthur tore through. Mississippi's under a state of emergency for flash flooding and rounds of rain from Texas to Alabama. An FBI manhunt underway after a string of highway shootings around the Kansas City area. Police say 22-year-old Oscar Sanchez Munoz shot multiple people along two interstates, killing one, injuring four others. Carolina hockey fans known as Caniacs celebrating the Stanley Cup champion Hurricanes with a victory parade and rally in Raleigh today. The Canes hosted their second Stanley Cup in franchise history Sunday after defeating the Las Vegas Golden Knights. Carolina Hurricanes captain and MVP Jordan Staal thanking fans.
29: You guys brought it, baby. Every night, all season long, and in the playoffs, That arena, that atmosphere, that passion from you guys, I felt it. You saw it in my eyes, and I saw it in all your eyes. I could see it. I could feel it. You guys nailed it. And so thank you.
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26: Officials in the UK say a collision between two passenger trains killed an operator and left more than 80 people hospitalized. It happened Friday night in central England. 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British Transport Police Chief Constable Lucy D'Orsay saying,
32: specialist investigators from British Transport Police are working with colleagues at the Rail Accident Investigation Branch to gather the facts and determine what has happened.
26: Now we continue to learn more about this heartbreaking story out of Texas, where an 18-year-old, Carmelo Anthony, was sentenced to 35 years in prison for the murder of 17-year-old Austin Metcalf at a track meet last year. ABC's Olivia Rubin.
33: In newly released 911 calls, you can hear the chaos and heartbreak.
34: My friend just got stabbed. I need to send an ambulance right now.
33: Metcalf's twin brother right there.
34: Come on, Austin. Come on, Austin. Come on, baby. Come on, baby. Come on, you got it.
33: The case quickly drawing national headlines, fueled by a social media debate over the races of the two men and whether Anthony...
34: He put his hands on me. I told him not to. He put his hands on me.
33: felt any remorse.
26: Here in New York City, horse carriage rides, a fixture in Central Park for decades, temporarily suspended following the death of an 18-year-old tourist. The horse bolted when the driver jumped off to take pictures of the passengers, the carriage crashing into another one and then turning on its side. Dave Packer, ABC News.
0: It's not believable. Obviously, we know he's lying.
1: Today is January 17, 2008, approximately 11:24 p.m. President Detective Morales, President Michael King. You came to us and you told me that you were a hostage and you were a victim. At that point, my focus was, okay, we need to find where she is, and we seemed like you wanted to assist us. We need to just find out what happened. You understand?
2: But before Detective Morales can really begin questioning King, he needs to read him his rights.
1: Having these rights in mind, do you wish to talk to us here now?
3: No, I just want an attorney.
1: You want an attorney?
3: Yeah.
0: He didn't want to speak to anything that can incriminate him, so he lawyers up. So we went ahead and said, okay, tell us how you're a victim. Tell us how you and Denise were kidnapped.
2: Police send in a detective who knows King, offering pizza and water, hoping to keep him talking.
4: I just asked him if I come here and talk to you.
3: Yeah,
4: you sitting here by yourself. I'm not
3: home problem. But yeah, and I'm they got bad luck. But they kind of picking up nobody anymore.
4: What'd you do?
3: I just picked up somebody. They were on the side of the road and I didn't think nothing of it. And boom, just grabbed him right here, threw him right on the floor. That was it. He's like, don't move. And they put something on my legs and arm. I couldn't even freaking move, man.
4: Ooh. You're not hurt or anything, right?
3: No.
5: No one can believe those stories and how they just turned him loose and out in the middle of nowhere, and just made no sense whatsoever.
2: Running out of options and time, police now bring in King's cousin, Harold Muxlow, who says he saw a woman with King hours after Denise Lee was abducted. He agrees to talk to King.
0: We were hoping that Harold would open up to Michael and saying, hey, it's done, it's over. Just tell him where she is.
4: What happened to the girl?
3: Where's the girl? He took off or whatever he did. I don't know. It's crazy. Can't they ask her or anything? Can't they just, did they let her go? What do you know?
4: I think they found her.
2: Muxlow presses King on a crucial detail. Earlier that day, his cousin had come to his house to borrow a shovel, a gas can, and a flashlight. The same items found in King's car.
4: What did you need a flashlight for?
3: He told me. He said to get that and a shovel. That was it.
4: Why did they let you go, not her?
3: I don't know. I don't know what's going on, man. I don't know. They should have let her go, too.
4: Well, you're laughing with her.
3: I don't know, dude, but...
4: I mean, it looked pretty bad on your side there. You know, someone kidnapping my daughter, man. I wouldn't be too happy about it.
3: I don't know. I agree with you.
4: I'd be all over, too, man.
6: Investigators collected fingernail clippings, DNA swabs off of Michael King's body before ultimately arresting him.
4: You're under arrest, Michael. For kidnapping.
3: For right now.
4: For right now.
2: With King clamming up, investigators turned to his cousin.
4: And I see him in there wrestling with somebody, and I heard some girls say, call the cops.
7: Did you see the person that was in the back?
4: Not very well.
2: But when they give him a polygraph...
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35: John, a lot is changing by the moment here in Sarasota County. We have heard that a suspect is in custody.
36: Just a short time ago, the Florida Highway Patrol arrested this man, 36-year-old Michael King. They've also located that car, the green Camaro, but they did not find Denise Lee in it.
37: I'll take these off the front, they're going on the back. You're under arrest, Michael. Get it this way, Mike. This is only the beginning now.
2: With Michael King now in custody, police continue talking to him, treating him as a potential victim.
0: At that time, if he wants to say he's kidnapped, we were going to talk to him and hopefully him lead us to where she may be.
2: Does he take you to a location?
0: That... He takes us to a couple locations, yes.
37: I need Air 1 over in this area here. He's led us to this.
38: 10-4, L9, I need you to call me.
39: We're hopeful, and we tell all the rescuers we're still looking for a person, not a body.
5: I was getting information from all agencies and giving the updates.
40: I was 100% confident we'd find her. I thought she was somewhere, he must have just dropped her off in the woods somewhere, or, you know, she's wandering on the side of a road, and they would find her.
41: Okay, get them back up. Start looking for hot spots around that area where the subject went 10-15.
42: 10-4.
43: Meanwhile, we're learning more about the man in custody in connection with Lee's kidnapping.
2: With the search going

0: of the vehicle. It was parked across the road. And I see him in there wrestling with somebody, and I heard some girl say, call the cops. And he goes, oh, don't worry about it. And took off.
1: Did you see the person that was in the back?
0: No, very well.
2: But the story he's telling now doesn't match what his daughter Sabrina says he told her.
3: I just got a call from my dad, and his cousin came over his house with a girl in the car, and she was tied up.
2: Faced with this contradictory account, investigators bring Muxlow in for a polygraph exam.
4: Why do you think you're in this room, Harold?
0: The statement that my daughter made, probably.
4: Please remain still. The test is about to begin. Did you see that girl tied up?
0: No.
4: Did you see that girl get out of that car?
0: No.
4: Did you see that girl before you gave Mike that shovel?
0: No.
4: We'll hit the score button. What's that say?
0: Extreme deception indicated.
4: Extreme deception indicated. So let's have the real story, because I don't think I got it.
0: Yeah, but I don't want to get blamed for this thing.
4: We're not blaming you. But we got to move forward. There's people out here that need answers. They got a daughter that's gone.
2: Finally, Muxlow admits to what he saw.
0: I see them wrestling by the front door with somebody on the other side of the car.
4: Mm-hmm.
0: And they put her in the car, and I didn't see her tied up. I didn't see anyone get out of the car. It upset me. Quite a bit. And I didn't do nothing.
4: Is that it?
0: That was it.
4: Are you sure? That is what was bothering you on that polygraph.
0: Yeah. But I didn't see her tied up.
5: I think most people put themselves in Harold Muxlow's shoes and say, would I do that? Or would I do something different?
6: Very disappointed in what he could have prevented and what he could have stopped. I wish there was a law that could charge him and put him away. But unfortunately, in the law, he has no duty to call or stop, someone for help.
7: While searching Michael King's car, investigators find a silver ring in the back seat, had a small little heart on it, and they bring Nathan in and they asked him if he could identify this ring.
8: We have a piece of jewelry here that I want you to look at, okay? Only you will be able to tell us if this is it or not. We're not sure, okay?
9: Tell me when you're ready. I'm
0: ready.
8: Is this her ring?
9: Yes. The first ring I gave her for Valentine's Day.
8: How confident are you that's her ring?
9: 100%.
2: What happens for you at that moment?
10: Well, I still was trying to keep hope, but really struggle with the reality that was starting to set in, that we weren't going to find her alive.
11: Now, authorities are still calling it an active investigation, so if you have any information about the suspect in custody, the Northport Police wants to hear from you.
2: Police press on, and then a new witness is brought into the interrogation room, a man who was with Michael King just hours before the abduction.
8: Why are you nervous? Tell me. Why would you be nervous?
12: It scares me that I actually, met with him that day.
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4: Jack, you're killing me.
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15: Good morning.
16: Hello.
14: Wherever we are.
15: Welcome home.
16: It's good to be home.
14: It feels like home.

0: GMA. It's an invitation to come together.
1: Happy birthday.
0: Brighten your morning.
2: I'm George, how are you?
0: And the day ahead.
3: Good morning, America!
4: Yeah! Does anyone else hear that?
5: I hear what?
6: That's the best compliment I've ever gotten.
7: I'm gonna cry for the first time in my entire life.
8: I give you all A pluses. A plus.
9: What an astute observation.
4: I was just getting to the good part.
10: Stay calm, Mr. Johnson. You're gonna freak kids out.
11: Oh my God, hurry up!
12: Nine-one-one, what's your emergency?
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14: It's coming right at us.
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16: Run! You're trying to steal my husband.
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18: I'm Ken Jennings, host of Jeopardy, and I have a Disney clue for you. Though it stands just 77 feet tall, Disney Imagineers used forced perspective to make this centerpiece of Disneyland, the happiest place on Earth, appear much bigger. What is Sleeping Beauty Castle? 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And now you can get a closer look at every clue with new episodes of Jeopardy streaming next day on Hulu.
19: Good morning, Lieutenant. Do you have good news to share with me?
20: I'm surprised you work with the police.
19: Well, you know, free coffee.
21: I can make you melt. Got a high profile murder on our hands. Do we have your attention now? Catch me if
19: you can. Our killer was also a sprinter.
22: See if we can track her down.
23: Track her down.
19: You can do this all day?
23: I'll stop.
19: I think that's for the best.
24: Started doing grid searches with hundreds of deputies and hundreds of special agents throughout the state. From exactly where Michael King was stopped all the way down to the road where he had pulled out onto Tulio Blade.
25: When the search was underway for Denise Lee, this housing development didn't exist. This was all woods. And it was here that a searcher, along with her canine, noticed something unusual.
26: I was a canine handler for Sarasota Canine Search and Rescue. I was assigned this area with canine Siku.
27: I was at the command post, and Tammy Treadway, who was the handler of Siku, it was getting late in the day. So she's walking the sidewalk, and her dog just took off into the woods.
26: I'm watching his body language, and he's moving in and out of the brush, so I'm just looking around, trying to see if I see anything that's out of place. I happened to notice that there was an area that was cleared, and there was grass pulled up and laid in a nice layer across the top of it.
28: And miraculously, that was it. That was the site.
29: Very sad news out of Northport. The search for a kidnapped woman has been suspended.
30: Michael King put a gun to Denise's forehead and pulled the trigger. The hole that Denise was buried in was not shallow. It was probably about 4 feet down.
31: King's DNA was found on Denise Lee's body.
32: It can't be easy hearing that she was sexually assaulted, that she was shot in the head. How did you manage to handle that?
27: I had to come home and tell her and Nate. They found her and what happened.
33: He wanted me to hear from him, not anyone else. So, that was tough.
34: I remember him telling us that they found her and she wasn't alive. And just everyone just broke down.
32: Rick, you have always sort of portrayed yourself as a tough cop, but how did you manage this?
27: I am, by the way, but anyway.
32: You are.
27: I was a big baby when that happened. I can tell you, like being kicked in the groin or something, because it's like, I'm not so tough after that. You know, she was my firstborn baby girl. Fell apart.
0: I just thought about the boys, Noah and Adam, that, you know, they're going to have to grow up without their mother.
1: On behalf of my sons, Noah and Adam, I would like to thank everybody so much. Denise is my soulmate. I'm going to miss her so much. I don't know how I'm going to go through the rest of my life without her.
2: Denise is thankful that all your efforts brought her home.
0: I'm sure the boys, that's the reason she left with Michael King.
3: Right now, we believe it's an absolute random act of incredible evil.
4: Investigators can't locate the murder weapon, but they learned that just hours before Denise's kidnapping, Michael King had been at a local gun range with this man, Robert Salvador, someone King had met while working on plumbing jobs.
5: He said he had a gun, it was a 9mm, he said he didn't have any ammunition, and I said, you don't have to worry about that, because I had a 9mm, and I said, I have ammunition.
24: The shell casings found at the gun range were a match to the casing found at the scene.
5: Why are you nervous, Tommy? It scares me that I'm even associated with somebody that could have done something of that nature. That I actually, you know, met with him that day. I shot guns with the guy. Every time I think about that woman's family, my God.
24: At the time, Robert Salvador was a person of interest, but he was able to dispel us with receipts and proof that during a time that Denise was abducted and was with Michael King, Robert Salvador was nowhere near him.
6: Her murder left family, friends, even law enforcement in shock and disbelief. Tonight, Denise Lee got her final farewell.
34: I remember the line of cars. It was amazing.
7: Gosh, the community carried us through it. I think there was over 2,000 people at the funeral.
1: And I promise her that those kids will know exactly who their mother was.
8: As this family is going through the most unimaginable loss that anybody could ever go through, new information then comes out that there might have been an opportunity to save Denise.
9: Could a 911 call have saved a kidnapped woman's life? A woman called 911 to say she heard screaming inside a car at a stoplight.
4: That woman is Jane Kowalski. Remember, her 911 call went to neighboring Charlotte County, not Sarasota County, where all the previous 911 calls had come in. Incredibly, it turns out her call was never dispatched to the deputies searching for Denise.
28: That never got dispatched over the air, which was just a terrible mistake. The call taker should have typed into the system what she's being told by the caller. She wrote it on a piece of paper and handed it to the dispatcher, which would not be the way it should have been done.
4: Jane Kowalski gives them details. She sees this abduction in progress.
7: She was giving cross streets, telling police, I see this happening. There's a person, child, whoever, screaming in the car. That should have been the moment she should have been saved.
27: That was a major screw up. When I say major, I mean, it could have saved her life.
32: Was that hard for you? That's your department.
27: Oh, absolutely.
32: That you say screwed up.
27: Absolutely.
28: He just said, Chief, that was our last chance to get her. In his gut and his heart, his family let him down.
10: Officials are defending themselves after some claim that a murdered mother could have been saved if 911 workers had been communicating better.
14: The assumption is that Charlotte County screwed up and could have saved this girl's life. And I'm telling you that until the facts come out here, that's the wrong assumption to make.
32: The sheriff also said that you gave inaccurate information. You had the color of the car wrong. You said it was a child screaming.
17: My answer to that is this. So what? You're not going to go after someone if I think there's a child that's been abducted, right? They should have still sent a car.
32: They would have pulled him over. She would have still been in the car. It would have been a completely different turnout.
14: I don't think it would have changed the outcome one bit, simply because we had people in the area looking for the exact vehicle.
32: The sheriff at the time, Sheriff Davenport, said it would not have made a difference.
27: Oh, he's 100% wrong. I have faith in the people I work with. I've been with that sheriff's office 41 years now. There's no doubt in my mind she would have been rescued.
34: She could have been saved, and the system failed her.
4: An internal investigation found the dispatchers did receive information about Jane's call, but violated procedure by not immediately dispatching it, and were disciplined. One of them suspended for 60 hours, another 36 hours, both assigned a day of remedial training and given 6 months probation.
32: Was that sufficient, Sue?
34: No.
32: And now you have to get through a trial.
11: King is accused of killing 21-year-old Denise Amber Lee.
34: This case was one of the worst of the worst, and that warranted the death penalty. We had an abundance of evidence, and a lot of that was from Denise herself.
4: But at trial, Michael King's attorneys make a jaw-dropping claim, insisting he's not the man responsible for Denise's murder.
12: Didn't you fire the shot that killed Denise Lee?
34: All three of us looked at each other like, what did he just say?
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18: You want to know what I've been doing for the last 4 years? I was in a cult, man.
19: ABC News, I'm Dave Packer. Vice President J.D. Vance traveling to Switzerland to continue talks with the Iranians. This comes as Iran says it's shut down the Strait of Hormuz again. Now, this is because of Israel's actions in Lebanon. ABC News senior White House correspondent Selena Wang.
20: Central Command says 55 commercial ships traveled through the strait on Saturday, the most in a single day since early in the war, but still below the 100 to 120 daily pre-war average. And tonight, it's unclear if traffic has changed after Iran's announcement.
19: An Italian tourist reported dead after a large fire at a resort in the Dominican Republic, reports of an unknown number of injuries. Social media on a post tonight, President Trump blaming vandals for the green algae and peeling liner paint in the newly renovated Lincoln Memorial reflecting pool, and said the pool will now have to be partially drained to repair it. Total repair cost so far for the no-bid contract, $14.6 million taxpayer dollars. This is ABC News.
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50: July 4th, 24 hours nonstop, live all across the country. This is where it happens. Disney celebrates America 250.
11: The murder trial for the man accused of kidnapping and killing Denise Amber Lee began in Sarasota County today. King faces either life in prison or the death penalty.
4: Nearly 2 years after Denise Lee's death, her family and friends pour into a Sarasota courtroom. They've come to see the man accused of killing her, Michael King, face a jury.
32: What was that like for you seeing Michael King in court?
0: It was sickening. I try to keep telling myself that you're sitting here and you're going to get what you deserve.
4: Prosecutor Lon Aaron begins by reading Denise's harrowing 911 call.
1: I'm sorry. I just want to go. I just want to see my family. Those are the last words that Denise Lee said that anybody other than Michael King heard on January 17th, 2008.
4: The prosecution builds its case by calling eyewitnesses to place Michael King with Denise in her final hours.
2: State called Jane Kowalski.
3: We wanted to transport the jury to being with Denise and the defendant, so much so that they could actually live and breathe what Denise was going through.
5: A hand came up from the back seat and was banging on the window very loudly.
6: Were you able to show the jury?
5: But even louder than that, I mean, it was very loud.
4: Defense lawyers push back.
7: You can't identify who the person was in the vehicle, can you?
5: No, I cannot.
8: Jurors were actually able to go see the green Camaro themselves in person.
3: We wanted them to understand that that car was almost as important as the role that Michael King played. It took her from her home to Michael King's home, to Harold Muxlow's home, to the place where her life eventually ended.
4: Prosecutors present what they believe to be indisputable evidence that Denise was in King's car.
9: What is that a picture of?
2: That is a ring.
10: It was clever. She hid her ring in the back seat because she knew she wasn't going to be found, probably. She pulled hair out by the roots and stuck them under the back seats. She knew about DNA, had to have the roots and stuff.
12: When there's overwhelming evidence, the defense tries to poke holes in the state's case.
7: No 9mm handgun was found out on Plantation Boulevard.
13: That is correct, sir.
12: Because we didn't have a gun, that was a hole. That was a big hole.
2: They called Robert Southmore.
4: Without a murder weapon, prosecutors turned to ballistics and the man who went shooting with Michael King just hours before the murder.
9: At some point, did you meet the police at the gun range?
13: Yes.
9: What did you assist them with at the gun range?
13: They wanted whatever 9mm shells we could find.
12: We didn't have the actual gun. We had the shell casing at the scene of Denise's murder that matched the shell casings where he was shooting earlier with Rob Salvador.
4: But on cross-examination, the defense's line of questioning catches just about everybody in the courtroom off guard.
7: At the gun range, before you parted ways with Michael King, you arranged to meet him later that day, didn't you?
13: No, sir.
7: And didn't you meet him out during the evening hours of January 17th, 2008?
13: No, sir.
7: And Mr. Salvador, didn't you fire the shot that killed and took the life of Denise Lee?
13: Absolutely not.
12: All three of us looked at each other like, what did he just say?
1: Judge, I have great concerns at this point over the behavior that just took place in this courtroom.
12: We objected and we went up to the bench to talk to the judge, and the judge agreed with us because you can't just say things like that if you have no evidence.
14: And I'm asking you to disregard such, ladies and gentlemen, because there is no basis in fact from the evidence.
4: The defense rests without calling a single witness. Their argument? The prosecution has failed to prove that Michael King was the one who pulled the trigger.
7: What you have received is an invitation to guess. Your reply to his invitation must be no. Thank you.
10: All right. Thank you, ladies and gentlemen. You may retire to consider your verdict. Thank you.
15: It is such a serious decision that you're making, and I'm sure everyone wanted to make sure that they could live with it. You have to live with this.
4: Just over 2 hours after they begin deliberations, the jury is back with a verdict.
16: We, the jury, find as follows as to count one of the indictment. The defendant is guilty of murder in the first degree as charged.
4: What was that like when you heard guilty?
0: Amazing. I knew, okay, you know, Denise won. You know, Denise won.
10: She's absolutely a hero. She took this murder off the street and made sure we had plenty of evidence. And there's no doubt in anybody's mind that he's a killer.
8: So the jury reaches a guilty verdict, but that doesn't change the reality for Nathan Lee and now being a single father. He's got two young kids at home with the rest of his life ahead of him without his wife.
17: Noah, you ready? Whoa!
18: Oh my goodness.
19: Do you see Denise and your boys?
0: You know, sorry.
19: It's okay.
0: Oh, I definitely do. With certain facial expressions, I see her, you know? I'm like, wow, you look just like your mom right now.
4: Today, those two little boys Denise fought so hard to get home to are all grown up.
12: You know the man who killed your mom is in prison. Did you ever feel there was anything you wanted to say to him?
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45: The jury that took just 2 hours to convict Michael King of first-degree murder took nearly three to recommend he be sentenced to death.
46: I believe this is what the death penalty is all about. For somebody
0: that did the things that he did to such an innocent person. If you can do that, you do not deserve to live among us.
1: He was just straight-faced, no emotion, nothing. I don't think he's capable of feeling emotion.
2: But even with King headed to death row, Denise's family feels they still had some unfinished business.
3: You didn't take this all quietly.
4: I wanted people that made mistakes to be held accountable.
2: In 2009, Nathan files a wrongful death lawsuit against the Charlotte County Sheriff's Office, alleging negligence in the handling of Jane Kowalski's 911 call cost Denise her life.
5: It is the sheriff's responsibility to provide the best public safety that they possibly can to their citizens. And Denise wasn't given the best public safety to their citizens.
2: The two sides reach a settlement. The sheriff's office admits no fault, but agrees to pay $1.2 million to the family.
1: I just thought the boys needed something. They had to grow up without a mother.
2: Those boys, Noah and Adam, are now 20 and 18.
6: Every milestone, there is, you know, something missing, and it was our mom. Our first day of school, our last day of school, first football game, baseball game, our mom was always missing. That was always, felt like a rock in my chest.
7: I always write her name in the clay before every at bat, just to, like, know that she's there with me.
1: Noah was two. He remembered Denise, and he missed her. He used to ask questions all the time. Adam was too young. He was only 6 months. We tried as much as we could to be there for him.
7: My grandpa was, he coached me in baseball for quite a few years, which was always nice.
3: Tough coach?
7: Yeah, he was definitely a tough coach.
8: Every other weekend we were gone somewhere playing. And I know when he started hitting like the 10 or 11 year old age, that a lot of the kids say, "Where's your mom? How come your mom's not here?"
3: Growing up without your mom in your life, what was that like? Because I'm sure that there were times where other kids ask.
7: Yeah, I mean, it's always difficult. I would kind of try to just keep it to myself and not really let it show.
6: There was always a sense of almost jealousy. And I always preach to my friends, just, you know, appreciate what you have, because some of us don't have that as much as we wish we did.
3: Dad spoke with us 2008 after everything had happened. Here's what he said.
5: I want to make sure that my kids know that their mom is the most amazing person in the world and have her in them. And so they're destined to be good kids.
3: What is that like? I can see you get emotional just seeing that. What do you feel?
7: Proud. I feel proud of them. All the time, I have people tell me that I was raised right, and it's all credit to him.
3: Some people have called your mom a hero, that she protected you too.
6: I always say she sacrificed herself to make sure we were safe. We came first.
7: She was selfless. She didn't deserve it.
3: The man who killed your mom is in prison, going to be put to death. Did you ever feel there was anything you wanted to say to him?
6: If I were to talk to him, it would be to make sure that he feels 200% worse about what he did, and make sure he truly knows the extent and the damage that he's done.
3: Are you prepared for execution?
8: Can't wait. I'll be the first one on the bus going there and first in line.
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9: I've been telling this story all over the country. It's very painful to go back to that day over and over again. But I know what I'm doing is important. You know, I know the dispatchers need to hear it. So I'm going to keep doing it as long as I have breath in my lungs. Hey, good morning, everyone. My name is Nathan Lee.
2: Denise's husband, Nathan, is carrying his late wife's legacy in his own way, telling her story to 911 employees all over the country as a powerful reminder of their life-saving work.
9: I started the foundation back in June of 2008 after this happened to my beautiful wife, Denise. And since then, I've made it my life's mission to travel all over the country to help you. And I want to see Denise continue to matter. Don't forget why you do this.
2: In the years following Denise's death, her younger sister Amanda decides to join the very system many say failed Denise.
3: You became a 911 dispatcher yourself.
15: Yeah.
3: Is it a tribute in some way to your sister?
15: Yeah. I didn't start out college wanting to do that at all. And then that happened, and I was more passionate about wanting to do something that would help others.
16: Richard, good morning. Welcome. Glad to have you here.
17: I'm a 25-year law enforcement veteran with the Charlotte County Sheriff's Office and the father of Denise Amber Lee.
3: You turned your pain into some purpose and passion to try to change laws.
8: And we found out there was no mandatory training for communication officers, so we're going to let's make this bill.
18: In 2010, the Denise Amber Lee bill was actually passed, which sets the standard for 911 dispatchers to have a certain amount of hours in terms of training so that they are able to come to their job fully equipped to help anybody that might be in Denise's situation.
3: So you changed the law?
8: Yes, well, Denise changed the law.
9: The thing I've been most blessed with is just to see Denise matter and to see Denise make a difference. That means that Denise's death wasn't totally in vain.
10: Years after a local woman was kidnapped and murdered, her killer finally facing justice.
19: We're getting ready to drive about 5 hours up to Stark, to the Florida State Prison, and I am ready for this to be over.
18: Michael King had been sitting on death row for nearly 2 decades, and then in early of 2026, Governor Ron DeSantis signed the warrant for him to be executed.
20: The man convicted of killing a Suncoast woman set to die at 6 p.m. tonight.
19: One of the things I wanted to make sure I brought with me was, kind of really the only piece I have left of Denise, which is her brain. So I'm going to have that with me when we go in, and, I'll have it with me the whole time.
20: In just 1 hour, Michael King will become the fourth person executed in the state of Florida this year. We sent a crew to the prison. Our Ellie Davis will be witnessing the event from inside.
18: You could hear a pin drop in the execution room. You had family members in the first row, family members in the second, wearing her favorite color, pink, to represent her. And then they ask if Michael King has any last words.
9: I was not prepared for hearing his voice, because listening to him talk, he mentioned Denise's name. He mentioned Denise's family was something. I don't even remember what he said, but the fact that Denise came out of his mouth was kind of didn't sit well with me.
0: He mentioned how he had found Jesus in the prison. But I think to everyone's surprise, there was no mention of any remorse or why he did this.
4: I had Denise's ring on my pinky finger. I almost wore a ring hole on my finger from spinning it around so many times. It was just tense. And then once it was done, I felt like everybody just had this weight lifted off their shoulders, you know, and at least that's how I felt.
5: The sentence of the state of Florida versus Michael Lee King was carried out at 6:13 p.m. on March 17th, 2026.
21: Well, thank you all for being here. Finally, it's over. This chapter's closed.
22: My dad said that he got the opportunity to know her and marry her, and I unfortunately didn't get the opportunity to know her and be raised by her, because I know he picked a great mom and Michael had other plans.

0: I don't feel like I need to come here to talk to her. I see her every day when I see Noah and Adam. So the picture still looks good. It doesn't look terribly faded.
1: I don't talk when I come here. I just look back and realize that I'm strong and I can get through whatever's going on.
0: No matter what life throws at him or Adam, they can power through because they got their mom in them. And that gives me a lot of comfort.
2: We're a part of her, and I feel like people hearing from us can see how important she was, how amazing she was. Kind of big of a hole that is left because she's not here.
1: Despite her not being here, she still impacted me tremendously. I always try to dedicate a part of my success to her. Without her, you know, what would I be?
3: And that is our program for tonight. Thanks so much for watching. I'm David Muir.
4: And I'm Deborah Roberts. From all of us here at 2020 and ABC News, good night.
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16: I'm Selena Wang in Beijing for the historic Trump Xi Summit. Wherever the story is, we'll take you there. 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
3: Breaking tonight, the severe weather threats impacting millions. Dangerous storms, flash flooding, and blistering heat hammering the South and Central U.S. on a busy holiday travel weekend. This after days of life-threatening floods, dramatic water rescues, and tornadoes in the Midwest. Plus, brush fires in South Florida consuming thousands of acres, forcing road closures and triggering air quality concerns. Our weather team tracking it all. Iran says it's closing the critical Strait of Hormuz again, claiming violations in the ceasefire as Israel batters South Lebanon with a barrage of deadly strikes. But CENTCOM says the strait is still open for business with ships moving through. Officials from Iran and the U.S. in Switzerland, Vice President J.D. Vance on the way, working to get the next round of peace talks back on track. The fatal shooting of a pet dog sparking nationwide outrage. The LAPD releasing the disturbing video. Officers responding to an
17: From ABC News, I'm Dave Packer. Iran saying it's reclosed the Strait of Hormuz just days after the U.S.-Iran ceasefire deal.
10: Iranian state TV says the military issued an order to shut down the waterway in response to Israel's continued strikes in Lebanon. ABC News foreign correspondent Britt Clendett has more from Jerusalem.
12: What we are seeing in southern Lebanon is a ceasefire in name only between Israel and Iran-backed Hezbollah. It was announced on Friday, but within just hours, Israel was pounding southern Lebanon yet again. Authorities saying at least 16 people killed, more than a dozen wounded. Israel saying it targeted Hezbollah positions in response to incoming fire. Hezbollah accusing Israel of striking first.
10: Meanwhile, Iran says it's sending a delegation to Switzerland for talks with the U.S. President Trump's special envoy Steve Witkoff, Jared Kushner, also in Switzerland for the talks, which are facing challenges here at home.
18: Even some Republican members of Congress are openly criticizing this deal, saying it's a win for Iran, because even though Iran has made no new nuclear commitments, even though these talks are now stalled, the country is already getting the economic benefits. For the first time in decades, Iran can now freely sell its oil on the global market.
10: ABC Selena Wang in Washington. A single-engine plane crashed into a cow pasture in Middlefield, Ohio, about 40 miles east of Cleveland this afternoon, killing all three aboard, say authorities. The FAA is on the scene. The NTSB expected to be arriving tomorrow. A woman in Northern California says she's lucky to be alive after being swept into the ocean by a sneaker wave this week during dangerous surf conditions. Bay Katote says that she was fishing along the beach south of Pacifica Pier when the unexpected wave struck.
19: And it just swallowed me. It took me off of my ankles when I hit my head, and she just took me out. And I was like, that's it.
10: Well, it wasn't it, fortunately. At least two others, though. Similar rescues have been reported in recent days. 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
10: Investigation underway north of London after two trains collided, killing a train driver and injuring dozens of others. ABC News foreign correspondent Marcus Moore has more from London.
22: One passenger describing the chaos and telling UK media he thought a terrorist attack happened. Others said it was sudden, there was no warning and no braking before the crash. And we saw a massive emergency response unfolding with ambulances and helicopters used to take survivors to area hospitals.
10: The World Cup is expected to deliver $17 billion in additional gross domestic product for the United States, that according to organizers. Near FIFA's Fan Festival in the host city of Atlanta, Waffle House regional manager Eric Williams welcomed World Cup fans.
23: It's been amazing to see the crowds that have been coming by for the World Cup itself. Just an amazing amount of diversity. And, you know, this store's typically busy because of all the events, Bicentennial Olympic Park, but this is like a constant business. It's been almost all day, every day. It feels like we've just had constant foot traffic.
10: And the Lincoln Memorial reflecting pool saga continues. In a social media post tonight, President Trump, without evidence, blaming vandals for the green algae and the peeling liner paint in the newly renovated pool, and said will now have to be partially drained to repair it. And Trump said several people were arrested for alleged vandalism. One of them in a social media post saying he was just grabbing some of the blue paint that peeled off. And then they put handcuffs on him. Dave Packer, ABC News.
24: Fire agreement, which calls for the fighting to end on all fronts. But the U.S. military denying Iran's claim that Iran controls the Strait of Hormuz, saying traffic continues to flow and U.S. forces are monitoring the situation to ensure this remains the case.
25: The straits are now open. The Iranian military is now destroyed.
24: And tonight, President Trump declaring he won't tolerate tolls on ships that transit through the strait unless they're imposed by the U.S. if talks fail. But that's not in the signed U.S.-Iran deal, which says Iran will allow ships to pass the strait with no charge for 60 days only. Central Command says 55 commercial ships traveled through the strait on Saturday, the most in a single day since early in the war, but still below the 100 to 120 daily pre-war average. And tonight, it's unclear if traffic has changed after Iran's announcement. Tonight, Vice President J.D. Vance on his way to Switzerland, joining President Trump's envoy Steve Witkoff and Jared Kushner for the next round of talks.
0: I think we're hopefully making progress on the nuclear issue, making progress on the Lebanon ceasefire issue.
24: The deal gives both sides 60 days to reach a final agreement. I spoke to ABC News contributor Mick Mulroy.
1: The Iranians clearly think that they have the upper hand. They're getting most of the benefits that we never thought that we would concede to by any administration before we even get into the nuclear discussions.
18: And even before Iran makes any new nuclear commitments, or even before the tough talks begin, Iran is already getting the economic benefits. For the first time in decades, Iran can now freely sell its oil on the global market, Whit.
3: Okay, Selena Wang, our thanks to you tonight. Now to Israel hitting southern Lebanon with a barrage of deadly strikes. Let's get right to ABC's Britt Clennett in Jerusalem. Britt, what are you seeing tonight?
12: What we are seeing in southern Lebanon is a ceasefire in name only between Israel and Iran-backed Hezbollah. It was announced on Friday, but within just hours, Israel was pounding southern Lebanon yet again. Authorities saying at least 16 people killed, more than a dozen wounded. Israel saying it targeted Hezbollah positions in response to incoming fire. Hezbollah accusing Israel of striking first. Both sides showing a lack of restraint. The fighting threatening to upend those peace talks between the U.S. and Iran. Iran's foreign ministry saying the U.S. is not fulfilling its commitment to the memorandum to compel Israel to stop its attacks on Lebanon. All eyes now on President Trump to see what pressure can be applied to Israel and the focus on Lebanon as a pressure valve where this whole deal could unravel.
3: Britt, thank you for that. And be sure to tune into This Week tomorrow morning. Jonathan Carl interviews Energy Secretary Chris Wright and former Obama National Security Advisor Susan Rice about the latest on Iran. Next tonight, disturbing video of a Los Angeles police officer fatally shooting a two-year-old family dog. This all happening after officers responded to reports of a woman screaming. She says she was actually celebrating the New York Knicks winning the NBA championship. Here's ABC's Jacqueline Lee.
2: Tonight, newly released police body camera footage shows the moments leading up to an LAPD officer fatally shooting a dog named Jameson wearing a Knicks jersey. Police responding to a 911 call last Saturday, a woman requesting a wellness check for her neighbor.
4: She's been screaming, oh my God, for 20 minutes, like something really bad happened.
2: Police officers knocking at the door.
5: Police department.
2: A woman answering, her two-year-old dog, a golden retriever, St. Bernard and poodle mix, also appearing.
5: Oh, can you put your dog in?
2: The two officers instructing her to put her dog inside, commenting on its size.
5: I ain't getting bit by that.
6: Dude, that's okay.
2: The woman returning, telling the officers the dog is not a danger.
5: Please, sorry, it's all good. It's all good.
2: But Jameson gets past her. The LAPD alleging the nearly 107-pound dog charged at the officer, who then fired four shots. The homeowner sobbing over the dog as officers look on. She says she was just yelling to celebrate the Knicks NBA Finals win.
26: With the department's use of force policy involving hostile dog encounters includes tactics officers can use before firing their weapon, like voice commands, chemical spray, and kicking. Tonight, the LAPD is promising a full and transparent investigation.
3: All right, Jacqueline Lee, we appreciate it. Now to a Tesla allegedly on autopilot crashing into a home near Houston. A 76-year-old woman was killed. Authorities say the car failed to make a right turn and was traveling at a high rate of speed. Here's ABC's Alex Frechet.
27: Tonight, questions swirling over this Tesla. The driver saying he was using autopilot moments before a deadly crash into a home. Authorities say this blue Model 3, caught on a doorbell camera, was traveling at a high rate of speed Friday night. It passed through an intersection, and moments later, that boom was the car slamming into the brick exterior of a home.
28: I guess it's really tall that the Tesla was on autopilot.
29: So we're digging into that. That's a line of investigation for sure.
27: The Harris County Sheriff's Office says a 76-year-old woman was inside. She was later pronounced dead. The driver, 44-year-old Michael Butler, told police he was using the car's automated driving assistance system at the time of the deadly crash. Deputies say he was taken to the hospital and showed no signs of intoxication. He's cooperating with the investigation and has not been charged. It's the second incident involving Teslas in Texas in roughly 2 months. In mid-April, a Tesla driver said his car's autopilot suddenly accelerated through a railroad gate, narrowly missing a fast-approaching train.
6: The driver said he had the full self-driving feature engaged at the time of the incident. Now, we've reached out to Tesla and have not yet heard back. Wait.
7: All right, Alex Brochet, thank you very much. Now to the chilling videos and other evidence released from the trial of a Texas teen convicted and sentenced to 35 years for the fatal stabbing of a fellow athlete from a rival high school. The case making national headlines and renewing the debate about race and justice in America. Here's ABC's Olivia Rubin.
8: What's your name, man?
9: Carmelo Anthony.
8: All right, see a little bit of blood on your hands there, okay?
11: Tonight, for the first time, a new look at video evidence in a murder case involving two track stars. Carmelo Anthony handcuffed after stabbing rival Austin Metcalf before a track meet in Frisco, Texas.
13: It's the alleged suspect.
14: Okay. I'm not alleged.
11: The April 2025 altercation unfolding after Anthony entered this yellow tent belonging to Metcalf's team. Metcalf asking him to leave and pushed him. It's difficult to see the confrontation, but you can see Anthony exiting the tent, running, then walking away. Bystanders pointing him out to police.
15: My friend just got stabbed. Need to send an ambulance right now.
11: In newly released 911 calls, you can hear the chaos and heartbreak. Metcalf's twin brother right there.
15: Come on, Austin. Come on, Austin. Come on, you got this.
11: The new video also showing both Anthony and Metcalf entering that stadium before the incident. The case quickly drawing national headlines, fueled by a social media debate over the races of the two men and whether Anthony felt any remorse.
16: He put his hands on me. I told him not to. He put his hands on me.
18: With the jury convicted Anthony earlier this month and sentenced him to 35 years in prison. But Anthony maintains he acted in self-defense and has now filed a notice that he intends to appeal that conviction. Whit.
7: All right, Olivia Rubin for us tonight. Thank you. A big change in New York City. Those popular horse-drawn carriage rides are now suspended through at least Tuesday. This follows a deadly accident in Central Park. Police say an 18-year-old tourist from India died after a horse was frightened and then took off, sending a carriage crashing. In response, the Central Park Conservancy issuing a sharp condemnation of the horse-drawn carriage industry. A safety review is now underway. Tonight, questions are growing about what caused a massive fire to rip through and destroy a Dominican Republic luxury resort. Video shows hundreds of tourists running for safety Friday as flames engulfed the property. A 46-year-old woman from Italy died and several other people injured. Wyndham, the resort operator, says it's saddened by the guest's death. There's still much more ahead on World News Tonight. This Saturday, a close call in the skies over Boston after an air traffic controller put two jets on a potential collision course. And a night at the amusement park takes a frightening turn after young riders are left stranded 25 feet off the ground.
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0: July 4th, 24 hours nonstop, live all across the country. We are all a part of this history. And when the country comes together to celebrate, this is where it happens. Disney celebrates America 250. A live American event 250 years in the making.
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0: The war with Iran, the midterm elections, the extraordinary news of the week. With the stakes so high, this is Sunday morning's trusted source, ABC's This Week. 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
17: America 3161, where are you going?
18: You cleared it for takeoff, 3161.
16: In Boston, air traffic controller accidentally put two jets on a potential collision course after clearing one plane to land and another to take off from intersecting runways. The incoming flight was forced to abort its landing. Both planes landed safely. And former NFL quarterback Robert Griffin III is sharing video on social media of a United flight after he says an engine caught fire just after takeoff from Houston. The plane turned around and also landed safely. An amusement park scare on Long Island. 15 children and one adult had to be rescued Friday night after a ride at Adventureland became stuck 25 feet above the ground. Crews spent about 3 hours safely getting everyone off the Wave Twister, the park's newest attraction. Investigators now working to determine what caused the malfunction. When we come back, the powerful Pacific puts on a show of force as a monster wave crashes over a Hawaii condo complex.
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28: To the index now, a paraglider is safe after his chute got snagged on a nearly 200-foot-tall construction crane in China. Video circulating on social media shows a person swinging in the air from their parachute to the side of a bridge. The person was stranded for hours until firefighters, along with tower crane workers, were eventually able to perform a rescue. A massive wave sweeping over an oceanfront condo complex in Hawaii. Video here shows the shingles being torn from the roof as onlookers shout in disbelief. The dramatic scene unfolding as powerful south swells pound the coast of Hawaii's Big Island. It's the same condo community hit by huge surf during the aftermath of Hurricane Darby in 2022. A Paraguay player at the World Cup has earned the first red card under FIFA's new rule, banning players from covering their mouths during on-field confrontations. The rule is intended to prevent racist or abusive comments from being hidden from officials and cameras. The player, Miguel Amarón, will now miss Paraguay's next match against Australia. It's still unclear what was said in the confrontation. Tonight, the Associated Press is reporting the founder of a global gaming company was killed in a plane crash in western France. 69-year-old Claude Guillemot of Ubisoft, the maker of the popular game Assassin's Creed. A flight instructor also died when their twin-engine Cessna slammed into a field near an airport. Both were licensed and experienced pilots. Investigators now working to determine the cause. Still ahead, paralyzed by a life-changing accident, see how one father refused to let his injury define him.
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5: Finally tonight, America Strong. A devastating injury changed his life forever. But one inspirational father is setting his sights on a new dream.
6: David Charbonnet enlisted in the Navy after 9/11, becoming a member of SEAL Team 1 as his father had before him. But just 2 days before his first deployment, his parachute canopy stalled as he plunged 80 feet to the ground, leaving him paralyzed from the waist down. He's been wheelchair-bound for the last 15 years.
7: My wife was probably the biggest factor in making sure that I didn't just spend the rest of my life sitting on a couch. She's always pushed me to be adventurous, to dare, to be the man in the arena.
6: Married to his high school sweetheart, David is now a proud father of three, giving him new purpose.
7: I want to be a good role model to my kids. I want to fail so they can see how to get back up. I want to suffer so they can see how to endure. I want to be daring so that they're daring. Teach my kids to be tough and be adventurous and go out and live their life to the fullest.
6: And he's using his athletic prowess to achieve new goals. The California native is surfing again.
7: Getting back in the water and do surfing like I used to, just in a different way.
6: And now kayaking too, hoping to qualify for the 2028 Paralympic Games. Despite challenges, David is full of gratitude on this Father's Day Eve.
8: Being a dad is life's greatest adventure. You got kids, pour into them. It'll be the hardest job you ever did, but it'll be the best job you ever did. I'm thankful for my kids more than anything I can ever say.
5: Well said. Thanks so much for watching tonight. Have a great night.
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0: I'm Rachel Scott, traveling with President Trump in Geneva. 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
5: Breaking tonight, the severe weather threats impacting millions. Dangerous storms, flash flooding, and blistering heat hammering the south and central U.S. on a busy holiday travel weekend. This after days of life-threatening floods, dramatic water rescues, and tornadoes in the Midwest. Plus, brush fires in South Florida consuming thousands of acres, forcing road closures and triggering air quality concerns. Our weather team tracking it all. Iran says it's closing the critical Strait of Hormuz again, claiming violations in the ceasefire as Israel batters South Lebanon with a barrage of deadly strikes. But CENTCOM says the strait is still open for business, with ships moving through. true. Officials from Iran and the U.S. in Switzerland. Vice President J.D. Vance on the way, working to get the next round of peace talks back on track. The fatal shooting of a pet dog sparking nationwide outrage. The LAPD releasing the disturbing video. Officers responding to a 911 call requesting a wellness check after a neighbor was heard screaming. A Tesla, allegedly on autopilot, crashes into a home near Houston, killing a 76-year-old woman. Also tonight, for the first time, we're getting a look at the chilling video and other evidence in the trial of a Texas teen convicted in the fatal stabbing of a fellow high school athlete. In New York City, horse carriage rides, a fixture in Central Park for decades, temporarily suspended following the death of an
10: ABC News, I'm Dave Packard. Vice President J.D. Vance traveling today to Switzerland to continue talks with the Iranians. This comes as Iran says it's shut down the Strait of Hormuz because of Israel's actions in Lebanon. ABC News Senior White House Correspondent Selena Wang with the mixed messaging.
11: Reopening the Strait of Hormuz is central to the agreement, but today Iran's declaring it's once again closing that critical waterway, citing Israel's deadly strikes on Lebanon. But the U.S. military denying Iran's claim that Iran controls the Strait of Hormuz, saying traffic continues to flow and U.S. forces are monitoring the situation to ensure this remains the case.
10: In Raleigh, North Carolina, thousands today crowded the streets for a parade honoring the Carolina Hurricanes, who won the Stanley Cup last weekend. And much of the south and central U.S. dealing with severe weather today and now into the night, flooding, high winds, hail, and tornadoes. All still possible. This is ABC News.
5: And wildfires smothering South Florida, scorching more than 20,000 acres. Meteorologist Leslie Lopez standing by with the forecast. But first, ABC's Morgan Norwood leads us off tonight.
12: Tonight, the dangerous flash flood threat throughout the South as the remnants of Tropical Storm Arthur continue to unleash heavy rain. Overnight, thunderstorms pounding parts of an already soaked Mississippi, swamping roads and flooding neighborhoods, raising the threat for even more high water. Today, Mississippi's governor warning the state is far from in the clear.
13: There's actually an elevated flooding risk in virtually every county in our state.
12: In San Antonio, Texas, first responders carrying out multiple water rescues. Waterways there overflowing. And in Louisiana's Red River Parish, this river spilling out of its bank.
14: Please, if you can, do not come through.
12: Flood concerns continuing throughout the day in parts of the South. And in Florida, a different threat. Emergency crews there grappling with massive wildfires threatening this highway. That fire now 97% contained. And that turnpike has now reopened all lanes.
15: And with the official start of summer is tomorrow, which of course means hotter and drier conditions, which could mean the increase for new fires.
5: All right, Morgan Norwood for us. Let's get right to ABC's meteorologist Leslie Lopez. And Leslie, another night of flash flood threats.
16: Yeah, we might see scenes just like that. Let me show you what's happening. We do have flood risks that are elevated, especially into areas of Texas, Louisiana, Alabama, Mississippi, all the way out towards Georgia. This is going to continue through today, so we could still see, again, opportunities for water rescues. We also have flood risks over into areas of Nebraska, moving into Kansas. That's a significant risk. Heavy amounts of rainfall, about 2 to 3 inches per hour. And then we're also still talking about severe weather. Anywhere from areas closer towards, it looks like, Lincoln, Nebraska, moving you down into Kansas as well. And we get to see that threat go down from a 2 to 5 by the time we're heading into tomorrow. But this is extending now into Missouri, out towards areas of Illinois and Indiana. So we still wait with the severe weather throughout this weekend.
5: Okay.
16: Watch and wait and see.
5: Yes, a variety of different challenges. Thank you, Leslie. We move overseas now to tensions and confusion over the Strait of Hormuz. Iran says the critical waterway is closed, but the U.S. military says it's open for business. This as U.S. and Iranian negotiators are in Switzerland for the next round of peace talks. And what President Trump is now threatening to do if a deal isn't reached in 60 days. Here's ABC's senior White House correspondent, Selena Wang.
11: Tonight, the freshly signed U.S.-Iran deal already fraying. Reopening the Strait of Hormuz is central to the agreement, but today Iran's declaring it's once again closing that critical waterway, citing Israel's deadly strikes on Lebanon and the blatant breach in violation by the United States of the first clause of the ceasefire agreement, which calls for the fighting to end on all fronts. But the U.S. military denying Iran's claim that Iran controls the Strait of Hormuz, saying traffic continues to flow and U.S. forces are monitoring the situation to ensure this remains the case.
17: The straits are now open. The Iranian military is now destroyed.
11: And tonight, President Trump declaring he won't tolerate tolls on ships that transit through the strait unless they're imposed by the U.S. if talks fail. But that's not in the signed U.S.-Iran deal, which says Iran will allow ships to pass the strait with no charge for 60 days only. Central Command says 55 commercial ships traveled through the strait on Saturday, the most in a single day since early in the war, but still below the 100 to 120 daily pre-war average. And tonight, it's unclear if traffic has changed after Iran's announcement. Tonight, Vice President J.D. Vance on his way to Switzerland, joining President Trump's envoy Steve Witkoff and Jared Kushner for the next round of talks.
18: I think we're hopefully making progress on the nuclear issue, making progress on the Lebanon ceasefire issue.
11: The deal gives both sides 60 days to reach a final agreement. I spoke to ABC News contributor Mick Mulroy.
19: The Iranians clearly think that they have the upper hand. They're getting most of the benefits that we never thought that we would concede to by any administration before we even get into the nuclear discussions.
16: And even before Iran makes any new nuclear commitments or even before the tough talks begin, Iran is already getting the economic benefits. For the first time in decades, Iran can now freely sell its oil on the global market, Whit.
5: Okay, Selena Wang, our thanks to you tonight. Now to Israel hitting southern Lebanon with a barrage of deadly strikes. Let's get right to ABC's Britt Clennett in Jerusalem. Britt, what are you seeing tonight?
20: With what we are seeing in southern Lebanon is a ceasefire in name only. Between Israel and Iran-backed Hezbollah, it was announced on Friday. But within just hours, Israel was pounding southern Lebanon yet again. Authorities saying at least 16 people killed, more than a dozen wounded. Israel saying it targeted Hezbollah positions in response to incoming fire. Hezbollah accusing Israel of striking first. Both sides showing a lack of restraint. The fighting threatening to upend those peace talks between the U.S. and Iran. Iran's foreign ministry saying the U.S. is not fulfilling its commitment to the memorandum to compel Israel to stop its attacks on Lebanon. All eyes now on President Trump to see what pressure can be applied to Israel and the focus on Lebanon as a pressure valve where this whole deal could unravel.
5: Britt, thank you for that. And be sure to tune into This Week tomorrow morning. Jonathan Carl interviews Energy Secretary Chris Wright and former Obama National Security Advisor Susan Rice about the latest on Iran. Next tonight, disturbing video of a Los Angeles police officer fatally shooting a 2-year-old family dog. This all happening after officers responded to reports of a woman screaming. She says she was actually celebrating the New York Knicks winning the NBA championship. Here's ABC's Jacqueline Lee.
21: Tonight, newly released police body camera footage shows the moments leading up to an LAPD officer fatally shooting a dog named Jameson wearing a Knicks jersey. Police responding to a 911 call last Saturday, a woman requesting a wellness check for her neighbor.
22: She's been screaming, oh my God, for 20 minutes, like something really bad happened.
21: Police officers knocking at the door.
23: Police department.
21: A woman answering, her 2-year-old dog, a golden retriever, St. Bernard and poodle mix, also appearing.
24: Oh, can you put your dog in?
21: The two officers instructing her to put her dog inside, commenting on its size.
25: Dude, I ain't getting bit by that.
23: Dude, that's okay.
21: The woman returning, telling the officers the dog is not a danger.
25: Please, sorry, it's not, all good. It's not, all good.
24: We don't, aggressive.
21: But Jameson gets past her. The LAPD alleging the nearly 107-pound dog charged at the officer, who then fired 4 shots. The homeowner sobbing over the dog as officers look on. She says she was just yelling to celebrate the Knicks NBA Finals win.
26: With the department's use of force policy involving hostile dog encounters includes tactics officers can use before firing their weapon, like voice commands, chemical spray, and kicking. Tonight, the LAPD is promising a full and transparent investigation. Whit.
5: All right, Jacqueline Lee, we appreciate it. Now to a Tesla allegedly on autopilot crashing into a home near Houston. A 76-year-old woman was killed. Authorities say the car failed to make a right turn and was traveling at a high rate of speed. Here's ABC's Alex Prochet.
27: Tonight, questions swirling over this Tesla. The driver saying he was using autopilot moments before a deadly crash into a home. Authorities say this blue Model 3, caught on a doorbell camera, was traveling at a high rate of speed Friday night. It passed through an intersection, and moments later, that boom was the car slamming into the brick exterior of a home.
1: I guess it's too early to tell if Tesla was on autopilot.
3: So we're digging into that. That's a line of investigation for sure.
27: The Harris County Sheriff's Office says a 76-year-old woman was inside. She was later pronounced dead. The driver, 44-year-old Michael Butler, told police he was using the car's automated driving assistance system at the time of the deadly crash. Deputies say he was taken to the hospital and showed no signs of intoxication. He's cooperating with the investigation and has not been charged. It's the second incident involving Teslas in Texas in roughly 2 months. In mid-April, a Tesla driver said his car's autopilot suddenly accelerated through a railroad gate, narrowly missing a fast-approaching train.
5: The driver said he had the full self-driving feature engaged at the time of the incident. Now we've reached out to Tesla and have not yet heard back. Wait.
4: All right, Alex Brochet, thank you very much. Now to the chilling videos and other evidence released from the trial of a Texas teen convicted and sentenced to 35 years for the fatal stabbing of a fellow athlete from a rival high school. The case making national headlines and renewing the debate about race and justice in America. Here's ABC's Olivia Rubin.
6: What's your name, man?
7: Carmelo Anthony.
6: All right, see a little bit of blood on your hands there, okay?
8: Tonight, for the first time, a new look at video evidence in a murder case involving two track stars. Carmelo Anthony handcuffed after stabbing rival Austin Metcalf before a track meet in Frisco, Texas.
9: It's the alleged suspect.
24: Okay.
8: The April 2025 altercation unfolding after Anthony entered this yellow tent belonging to Metcalf's team. Metcalf asking him to leave and pushed him. It's difficult to see the confrontation, but you can see Anthony exiting the tent, running, then walking away. Bystanders pointing him out to police.
28: My friend just got stabbed. Need to send an ambulance right now.
8: In newly released 911 calls, you can hear the chaos and heartbreak. Metcalf's twin brother right there.
28: Come on, Austin. Come on, Austin. Come on, you got this.
8: The new video also showing both Anthony and Metcalf entering that stadium before the incident. The case quickly drawing national headlines, fueled by a social media debate over the races of the two men and whether Anthony felt any remorse.
29: He put his hands on me. I told him not to. He put his hands on me.
30: With the jury convicted Anthony earlier this month and sentenced him to 35 years in prison. But Anthony maintains he acted in self-defense and has now filed a notice that he intends to appeal that conviction. Whit.
4: Right, Olivia Rubin for us tonight. Thank you. A big change in New York City. Those popular horse-drawn carriage rides are now suspended through at least Tuesday. This follows a deadly accident in Central Park. Police say an 18-year-old tourist from India died after a horse was frightened and then took off, sending a carriage crashing. In response, the Central Park Conservancy issuing a sharp condemnation of the horse-drawn carriage industry. A safety review is now underway. Tonight, questions are growing about what caused a massive fire to rip through and destroy a Dominican Republic luxury resort. Video shows hundreds of tourists running for safety Friday as flames engulfed the property. A 46-year-old woman from Italy died and several other people injured. Wyndham, the resort operator, says it's saddened by the guest's death. There's still much more ahead on World News Tonight. This Saturday, a close call in the skies over Boston after an air traffic controller put two jets on a potential collision course. And a night at the amusement park takes a frightening turn after young riders are left stranded 25 feet off the ground.
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15: Is this hard to talk about?
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41: American 3161, where are you going?
42: You cleared for takeoff, 3161.
4: In Boston, air traffic controller accidentally put two jets on a potential collision course after clearing one plane to land and another to take off from intersecting runways. The incoming flight was forced to abort its landing. Both planes landed safely. And former NFL quarterback Robert Griffin III is sharing video on social media of a United flight after he says an engine caught fire just after takeoff from Houston. The plane turned around and also landed safely. An amusement park scare on Long Island. 15 children and one adult had to be rescued Friday night after a ride at Adventureland became stuck 25 feet above the ground. Crews spent about 3 hours safely getting everyone off the Wave Twister, the park's newest attraction. Investigators now working to determine what caused the malfunction. When we come back, the powerful Pacific puts on a show of force as a monster wave crashes over a Hawaii condo complex.
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4: To the index now, a paraglider is safe after his chute got snagged on a nearly 200-foot-tall construction crane in China. Video circulating on social media shows a person swinging in the air from their parachute to the side of a bridge. The person was stranded for hours until firefighters, along with tower crane workers, were eventually able to perform a rescue. A massive wave sweeping over an oceanfront condo complex in Hawaii. Video here shows the shingles being torn from the roof as onlookers shout in disbelief. The dramatic scene unfolding as powerful south swells pound the coast of Hawaii's Big Island. It's the same condo community hit by huge surf during the aftermath of Hurricane Darby in 2022. A Paraguay player at the World Cup has earned the first red card under FIFA's new rule, banning players from covering their mouths during on-field confrontations. The rule is intended to prevent racist or abusive comments from being hidden from officials and cameras. The player, Miguel Amarón, will now miss Paraguay's next match against Australia. It's still unclear what was said in the confrontation. Tonight, the Associated Press is reporting the founder of a global gaming company was killed in a plane crash in western France. 69-year-old Claude Guillemot of Ubisoft, the maker of the popular game Assassin's Creed, a flight instructor, also died when their twin-engine Cessna slammed into a field near an airport. Both were licensed and experienced pilots. Investigators now working to determine the cause. Still ahead, paralyzed by a life-changing accident, see how one father refused to let his injury define him.
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37: You want to know what I've been doing for the last 4 years? 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
38: Who am I?
40: Nature Boy.
41: Nature Boy.
42: Nature Boy.
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43: I am your Messiah.
37: Bow to me.
38: What in the world is going on here?
44: Something was screaming at me, no, but I ignored it. There was brainwashing, mind manipulation. He was king. He was God.
37: SWAT team.
42: Don't shoot God.
44: He had to be destroyed.
43: Nothing dies in nature.
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4: Finally tonight, America Strong. A devastating injury changed his life forever. But one inspirational father is setting his sights on a new dream.
45: David Charbonnet enlisted in the Navy after 9/11, becoming a member of SEAL Team 1 as his father had before him. But just 2 days before his first deployment, his parachute canopy stalled as he plunged 80 feet to the ground, leaving him paralyzed from the waist down. He's been wheelchair-bound for the last 15 years.
46: My wife was probably the biggest factor in making sure that I didn't just spend the rest of my life sitting on a couch. She's always pushed me to be adventurous, to dare, to be the man in the arena.
45: Married to his high school sweetheart, David is now a proud father of three, giving him new purpose.
46: I want to be a good role model to my kids. I want to fail so they can see how to get back up. I want to suffer so they can see how to endure. I want to be daring so that they're daring. Teach my kids to be tough and be adventurous and go out and live their life to the fullest.
45: And he's using his athletic prowess to achieve new goals. The California native is surfing again.
46: Getting old back in the water and do surfing like I used to, just in a different way.
45: And now kayaking too, hoping to qualify for the 2028 Paralympic Games. Despite challenges, David is full of gratitude on this Father's Day Eve.
46: Being a dad is life's greatest adventure. You got kids, pour into them. It'll be the hardest job you ever did, but it'll be the best job you ever did. I'm thankful for my kids more than anything I can ever say.
4: Well said. Thanks so much for watching tonight. Have a great night.
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0: across America.
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0: Wherever we are.
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0: GMA.
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0: Brighten your morning.
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4: Former President Barack Obama and Michelle Obama.
5: And market.
4: Nearly 10 years after the White House.
6: I'm very proud of the message we sent to the country that we're representing everybody.
7: That hope and change isn't a you'll do it, it's a we thing.
4: Reflecting on their place in history.
8: Is there anything in looking back that you would do differently as president?
4: Their lives now.
6: What I've tried to do is to move from player to coach.
4: And their hopes for the future generation.
9: I'm President Obama!
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4: The Obamas give a preview of the new Obama Presidential Center.
7: I was speechless, which is hard for me to be.
4: Their legacy, finding a home in their hometown, Chicago.
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7: We can map our whole lives here.
4: As they honor the past and enjoy the present.
11: From ABC News, I'm Dave Packer. Iran saying it's reclosed the Strait of Hormuz just days after the U.S.-Iran ceasefire deal. Iranian media says this is in response to Israel's continued strikes in Lebanon. ABC's Selena Wang.
12: That framework of a deal signed between the U.S. and Iran stipulates that all hostilities must end. That would include between Israel and Lebanon. But the problem is that neither Israel nor Lebanon were party to that deal.
11: But does Israel want this deal? Executive Vice President at the Quincy Institute, Trita Parisi.
13: If there is a deal between the United States and Iran, and if the sanctions are lifted, from their standpoint, this will be a huge strategic defeat for Israel. Israel would prefer for this war to continue.
11: Meanwhile, Iran says it's sending a delegation to Switzerland for talks with the U.S. On the American side, J.D. Vance flew to Geneva Saturday and will be joined by Special Envoy Steve Witkoff and Jared Kushner at the negotiating table. Dangerous flash flooding across the South as the remnants of Tropical Storm Arthur continue to unleash torrential rain. A state of emergency in Mississippi.
14: Thunderstorms pounding parts of an already soaked Mississippi, swamping roads and flooding neighborhoods, raising the threat for even more high water. Mississippi's governor warning the state is far from in the clear.
15: There's actually an elevated flooding risk in virtually every county in our state.
14: In San Antonio, Texas, first responders carrying out multiple water rescues. Waterways there overflowing.
11: Team USA looking ahead after a hard-fought win against Australia. ABC's Christian Cordero.
16: Fans packed watch parties from coast to coast with the host Emerald City decked out in red, white, and blue.
17: 2-0. It was amazing. It's like we knew it was going to happen.
18: I came from Florida. It was electric. I would say that it's like the loudest that I've heard a sporting event in a long time.
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11: Researchers in North Carolina say a native beetle species is increasingly damaging blueberry crops in the southeastern part of the state, adding to challenges already posed by ongoing dry conditions. Researcher Kenneth Gearsett.
21: It's kind of surprising that we're seeing them in, you know, shifting to blueberries. It's been putting a lot of stress on these bushes.
11: Blueberry farmer Dragos Pampas says there's not much that he can do to fight the pests.
22: We just hope that the sunshine and the rain will provide our berries
1: for our clients.
11: Now to the deadly fire at a resort in the Caribbean Friday.
2: At least one tourist was killed when a fire broke out at a resort in the Dominican Republic. It all unfolded at the Viva Dominicus Beach Resort, with fire crews working for 5 hours to contain the blaze. The woman killed has been identified as 46-year-old Francesca Valentino from Italy. More than 1,600 people had to be evacuated. Wyndham Hotels, which owns the resort, said the location will remain closed until further notice. The cause of the fire is not known at this point. Mike Dubosky, ABC News.
11: An amazing story of survival in the Pacific.
12: A fisherman lost at sea for a week is back on dry land. A New Zealand Air Force crew spotted him adrift in a small boat near the Cook Islands, waving his arms and a paddle for help. He had set out on a fishing trip last week and was reported missing when he didn't return. Rescuers say he had very limited survival supplies.
11: That's ABC's Stephanie Ramos. I'm Dave Packer, ABC News.
6: About collecting data and analysis and getting a bunch of different point of views. Invariably, you don't get everything done that you want to get done.
3: From Barack Obama's time as a state senator.
10: Hope in the face of difficulty. Hope in the face of uncertainty.
3: To the presidential campaign trail.
22: Yes, we can! Yes, we can!
3: And two terms in office.
10: We will continue our journey forward.
3: The Obamas leaning on their message of hope.
8: To many in this country, both of you represent hope and change. Yes, we can. Given what is going on around the country right now, could that movement that you started then, could it happen now, Mrs. Obama, do you think?
23: It can always happen. You know, people just have to be fed up enough. They have to want more. And I think the Presidential Center hopefully will remind people just how close we are to moving this country in the direction that we want to move it in. So I think it's always possible. And I think this is a reminder that all that happened, it was real. It is a part of history. It actually happened, especially when we're dealing with young people who weren't born when he was president. Right. I mean, you have one exhibit where people thought that it could never happen, that a black man, a black family would never live in the White House, that America would never accept that. And lo and behold, the whole country, the vast majority of the country believed differently. But there are kids now who they weren't around when that happened. So I think this is an important reminder of not just that it happened, but how it happened, that it wasn't about one president. It took millions and millions of people deciding that they were going to step up and do their part, that hope and change isn't a you'll do it. It's a we thing.
3: Nearly a decade after his historic presidency, the former commander-in-chief now weighing what to say when.
8: Mr. President, when you left the office, I remember you saying this.
6: I want to be quiet a little bit and not hear myself talk so darn much.
8: But you also said when core values may be at stake, it would merit you speaking out. Mm-hmm. How have you been able to find that balance? Because I'm sure you've heard from folks who are saying, hey, they want to hear from you with all that is going on right now.
6: You pick and choose your spots. I'm not suggesting I've done it perfectly. You know, my goal was to, you know, look at the example of our first president, George Washington. So you kind of... I don't have a horse to get on, but he kind of said, all right, I've done my stint, and now I'm going, you know, back home. I think Michelle, you know, very much would prefer a quieter life for us. And on the other hand, there have been some folks who would like to see me out every day, right, banging the drum. What I've tried to do is to move from player to coach. Part of our foundation mission here is how do we encourage the next generation of leadership? My job is to help them and to lift them up. And I do think that part of why we've been having a bumpy time right now and maybe a less hopeful time is because we've been going through this transition, a generational transition. And now, because of the internet, now things are splintered. And so it's harder for people to break through.
0: the way I was able to break through just with one speech, effectively, at the Democratic National Convention. And so, given I still have, I think, a lot of name ID, part of what I've been trying to do is to, when I do speak out, also maybe have a chance to point out young talent and help lift them up. The more I can do that, the more we can do that. Michelle doing that through her podcast, highlighting the next generation, the better off I think we'll be.
4: And next,
1: many of your policies are being rolled back. How do you, when you see these things happening, how do you deal with that?
4: And coming up,
5: what's your name?
22: Archie.
5: How you doing?
22: And I need to give you a high five.
5: All right, come on.
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4: Anchored in the heart of the South Side of Chicago, the Obama Save Their Presidential Center serves as a reminder of what's possible.
25: You see the
5: Michelle's
25: garden?
5: Community garden.
25: And so people can walk through there any time of day, pick some tomatoes, and this is the Learning Center, so they'll hold classes. I mean, for me growing up here, none of this was available to me as a child. To think that there are going to be kids like me where this is their backyard, where people feel like they can just cross the street and gain access to the world. It's just, it's unbelievable.
4: It's their vision to create a global hub spanning 19.3 acres.
26: It was really important to us that the center be a part of the urban fabric. That's why it's so important that there's a Chicago Public Library on the site that will have all kinds of programming for our young people. There's an athletic center with a regulation size NBA basketball courts and wonderful music facility for our young people.
27: Being able to kind of see the landscape and the transformation of what the city is going through, but never in a million years would I have ever dreamt this.
4: During our visit on campus, we got a first look of the Interactive Museum, which takes visitors from the founding of the United States, the defining movements and moments of the 20th century, through the Obama campaign and presidency.
1: This is just the amount of letters he received in one day.
5: Wow.
1: Come on. Wow. Oh my gosh.
4: Even life in the White House, including a replica of the Oval Office, a popular spot for visitors.
1: The Blackberry, of course.
4: The building itself, an architectural feat, with a quote from Obama's speech.
5: You are America.
4: Commemorating the 50th anniversary of the Selma March to Montgomery, inscribed on the facade.
1: What are you each most excited for people to see?
0: I think this room we're in, this sky room, is important. We're on the south side of Chicago in the middle of historic Jackson Park. So I'm excited to have people just see the beauty of this city and to feel a pride showing it off to visitors and outsiders, from, not just from around the country, but hopefully around the world.
1: It seems in so many ways that this was the perfect neighborhood to cement the Obama legacy.
0: Within about a 5-mile radius of this spot, I first entered Chicago to work as a community organizer. Michelle raised basically 2 miles from here, 2 to 3 miles from here.
25: Yeah.
0: Wedding reception about a mile over, South Shore Cultural Center. The girls born University of Chicago Hospital, right down the road here.
25: We both work there as a professor.
0: I taught
25: me
0: at
25: as
0: an
25: law
0: associate school.
25: Dean. We can map our whole lives here.
0: And my first political race for the Illinois State Senate, I announced in the Ramada Inn on Lakeshore Drive, about 5 minutes from here. So many of the biggest blessings of my life, where I found purpose, where I found the love of my life, my children, my lifelong friendships, all of that centered right around here. So yeah, these are deep roots that we've got.
1: In walking the halls here, the museum really, it's about the promise of democracy. And it's very difficult for people right now when they feel a lot of their freedoms are being taken from them. They're very familiar now with Project 2025. Many of your policies are being rolled back. How do you, when you see these things happening, how do you deal with that?
0: There has always been sort of contesting stories in America. One story is we find these truths to be self-evident, that all men, all people are created equal, endowed with certain inalienable rights. But there's always been a part of our story that is about the strong trying to dominate the weak. I think right now, partly because people feel anxious about, rightfully so, about their economic futures, what's happening with technology.

0: a cynicism in people feeling like somebody else is trying to get over, and I just want mine. And it's harder than to bring people together around hopeful politics. But these things go in cycles. They go in waves. The one thing it should do is make us not feel complacent. What that means is that we need our best impulses. We need to be given those voice every day. Mm-hmm. We need to be voting every day. We need to be treating people with respect and dignity every day. We need to reach out to people who don't agree with us every day. One thing I wanted to say about this center, I'm not interested in this center and the exhibits being an exercise in nostalgia. I don't want people to just be looking back and say, oh, you know, wow, hope and change, and that was so much fun, and I miss you. Those are nice sentiments, but what I want people to feel when they come through here is, oh, that was possible, which means I can do that. That's the reason we start with the Declaration of Independence and Frederick Douglass's inkwell and quill pen and the suffragist pamphlets. And because, like, we were a small chapter in this long-running journey.
1: It was good to see the civil discourse between you and McCain.
0: Yeah. Mm-hmm.
1: And how when that one voter tried to say something about you, and he spoke up.
2: I have to tell you, he is a decent person and a person that you do not have to be scared as President of the United States.
0: And hopefully what they'll see in some of these exhibits, what we try to do is to show a lot of people didn't agree with me on stuff. Mm-hmm. And that's okay. This country wasn't designed to be everybody marching in lockstep. The premise of this country is everybody gets a right to say, no, I don't agree with that. I challenge that. No, Obama, I think you're making a mistake. You know? And then we have a conversation about it. And then it gets settled in an election. And all right, if enough people decide I didn't know what I was doing, then you move on to the next person.
1: And the next election we have coming up is a midterm.
0: Mm-hmm. That's correct.
1: And both parties, the polling numbers are very low for both parties.
0: people are a little discouraged right now. But I believe that we go through these cycles, and there is going to be a younger generation that pops up, and there are going to be leaders who pop up where people go. Michelle's always been very good about saying, and Michelle's mom was always good about saying this, you know how things get better? Is us old folks, we kind of fade.
3: We got to get out of the way.
4: Next, see what made Barack Obama say this.
0: You know what? 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
12: Repeat after me, okay? 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
7: Everything.
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14: Try not to die tonight.
1: I will do my best.
16: RJ Decker. 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
17: All you gotta do is go, what's up?
14: What's that?
17: Go practice.
14: Yeah!
8: Yes. Do not ask me how much longer.
9: How much longer, mamacita?
8: Bambi?
19: What do we do?
8: Doro!
2: No more sad sack. Full on fun sack.
19: That's what I'm talking about. Yeah.

0: With more than 600,000 visitors expected each year, the center was designed to do more than attract crowds. It was built to help people create connections and community. According to President Obama, that community building starts in places just like this.
1: We've gotten pretty good reviews on this playground because there have been some kids who have already been running up in there. You know, I think so often we think that somehow politics and policy and civics and that's all dry and...
2: Yeah.
1: And the truth is that democracy works partly because we enjoy being with people and we get to know our neighbors and we play and we have fun.
0: The playground is a special place for kids like Naya Morrow, who says President Obama inspires her to dream big.
3: I learned from him to make community and history no matter what shade you are.
0: Her second grade class wrote letters to the Obamas.
3: Dear President and First Lady Barack and Michelle Obama.
0: About what the center would mean to them.
3: I am so happy that the Obama Presidential Center is coming to my community. It reminds me of you.
0: Naya never expected a reply, but later, she got something even better.
1: Oh, who's this young lady?
2: This is Naya.
1: Hey, Naya. Yeah. You wrote me a letter.
2: Yeah.
3: Yes.
1: You go to Woodlawn School?
3: Yes.
0: An opportunity to ask the president how to make a difference.
2: What did you write to the president? What did you want to say to him?
3: I said how I wanted to change the world and how you was the best president.
1: You know, right now, the main thing you can do is just like work hard in school clean up your room when your mom tells you to. Eat your vegetables, all that stuff. You get that stuff right, and then later on, you're going to make the world better just because, you know, you're handling your business. You're doing a good job. I like your socks, though.
3: Thank you.
1: I've never worn socks like that in a playground before. You don't worry about getting them dirty a little bit?
3: I get them dirty all the time, but they're, like, washable, so it's good. Sure.
1: Well, I'm glad to hear that.
0: President Obama says the campus was created with the youth in mind.
1: Hi, how's everybody doing?
0: In hopes that the next generation of leaders will be fostered right here.
1: Hey, what's your name? Margo? What's your name?
4: Archie.
1: I'm
4: Ayubi.
1: How you doing?
4: And I need to give you a high five.
1: All right, come on.
0: But the kids weren't the only ones who had some fun.
2: I have 30 seconds on the clock.
5: Oh, goodness.
2: 30 seconds on the clock.
5: Seems unfair.
2: Little rapid. Okay.
1: Let's go.
2: Little rapid here. Okay. This is fun stuff. What activity takes up most of your downtime?
5: For him?
2: Yeah.
1: What do you?
2: First thing that comes to mind. Come on. No.
5: I know.
1: Well, I'm answering.
2: Okay, you answer.
5: It's golf.
1: Why are you looking at me like that? You know what? Really? Move on. Go ahead.
2: Yeah. Okay, so I answer for her?
5: Was I wrong?
1: I was going to ask what you mean by downtime. Because I don't have that much downtime because I'm still in the middle of running. Oh,
5: and the majority of it goes to golf.
2: Yeah, right. Crochet? Still crochet?
5: I haven't been because I'm playing tennis a lot.
2: Tennis, okay.
1: Mm-hmm. Yeah, you didn't give a frown on that.
2: Last show you binge watched. No, she didn't. No, that's what. Last show you binge watched. First thing.
1: This is embarrassing to say, but it was Ken Burns' American Revolution.
5: Oh, my God.
1: I'm sorry. I mean, I did.
5: Oh, my God.
1: A binge watch where I just watched. It's terrific. I recommend it.
2: I'll say, sorry. Mrs. Obama.
5: I just watched Four Seasons.
2: That's a good one.
5: Yeah, it's season two.
2: All right. One word to describe your next chapter. One word.
1: Fun.
5: Me.
2: That's what you call the mic. Yeah.
1: You know what? You seem to be grading her higher on her answers.
2: No.
1: Every one of her answers, you're all like, oh, yeah, you go, girl.
5: Because your answers are like, I just read about Lincoln again. It's like, whatever. Okay.
1: I knew that was going to hurt me.
2: Hey, you got to keep being you. So decades from now, when people are leaving the Obama Presidential Center, decades from now, what is your hope that they would have learned about the Obamas?
1: What I'm hoping is that they would see a couple of people who weren't born into fancy circumstances, but were really lucky to have people who love them, and were really lucky to be born into a country at a time when the essential creed of this country, that we're all worthy of dignity and respect and opportunity, that idea was blossoming, and that as a consequence, a little girl born on the south side of Chicago and some mixed kid, born in the middle of the Pacific Ocean in Hawaii, could end up being part of the process of building and making better the most powerful, greatest country on earth. Mm-hmm.

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1: Did you know you can control the speed of what you're listening to? 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
33: I'm Ian Pannell in Jerusalem, reporting on the struggle for peace in the Middle East. Wherever the news is, we'll take you there. 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
34: 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John Batiste composes, writes, plays, and sings.
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34: Former Late Show band leader. Son of New Orleans and part of a musical dynasty. He's an artist who refuses to be put in a box. This summer, he's out with not one, but three new albums. A song from one of those albums, Black Mozart, drops this week in honor of Juneteenth.
37: It's the first studio I recorded in New York.
34: Is that right?
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34: We caught up with John at Power Station Studios in New York City, a place with special meaning to him, for a look back at his roots and how they've gotten him where he is now.
38: I'm ready to go if you are, Mr. Batiste.
39: Oh, yeah.

0: Oh, yeah.
1: ABC News, I'm Dave Packer. Iran saying it's reclosed the Strait of Hormuz just days after the U.S.-Iran ceasefire deal. Iranian media says it's in response to Israel's continued strikes in Lebanon. ABC's Selena White.
2: That framework of a deal signed between the U.S. and Iran stipulates that all hostilities must end. That would include between Israel and Lebanon. But the problem is that neither Israel nor Lebanon were party to that deal.
1: Both Iran and the U.S. sending delegations to Geneva for negotiations. The U.S. side will include Vice President J.D. Vance. Dangerous flash flooding across the south as the remnants of Tropical Storm Arthur continue unleashing torrential rain. A state of emergency in Mississippi, San Antonio, Texas. First responders carrying out multiple water rescues there. American soccer fans are turning their attention to Los Angeles. Thursday, Team USA will play a knockout round against Turkey. America notched its second win in Seattle Friday. This is ABC News.
3: And before I was very serious about music, up until I was maybe 13 or 14, I kind of had this dual upbringing where I would be in the neighborhood next to the forest across from the canal by the swamp. And then at night, sometimes I would go into the portal and I would play in some of these institutions of our music in New Orleans. And I really had this very interesting experience growing up because I started playing video games as a kid. As one of my past, I played sports. I was doing all that kind of stuff. And I started hearing the music in the video games. And that's actually my earliest musical experience. Even though New Orleans was right next door, the music from the video games, by some form of osmosis, started to click as a way for me to take these melodies, go to the piano, play them, change a few notes here and there, which then was the gateway to me starting to compose music. I didn't realize so much of the depth of what New Orleans represented historically in terms of my lineage, in terms of all of the great cultural inheritance, this divine experience of music making. It's taken me all around the world. And that's what taught me. When I was 17 and I moved to New York City, I was at Juilliard and I was studying and I was going around and I started to feel the weight of responsibility of knowing the things that I knew that I just knew because I grew up in it and I was a part of this culture.
4: What did New Orleans teach you that a classroom couldn't about music?
3: Everything. I mean, I started out playing music when I was a kid, not thinking about it as a profession. That's the first thing it taught me. Music is not just entertainment. It's a spiritual practice.
4: New Orleans, or the portal, as you call it, is really this gumbo, if you will, of culture and storytelling and this storied history and shared experience and suffering. And I could go on. Why have you described it before as the soul of America? What's so unique about New Orleans that you feel it encapsulates this country?
3: New Orleans is amazing. Where else can you get a po' boy at a gas station?
4: A good one.
3: A really, really first-rate dinner at a gas station at 2 a.m. That's soulful. Where else can you see 6 and 7 year olds of all races speaking in a way that sounds like it's a mix between French and African dialects and has this sort of patois that's very unique and have the footwork to match early on, just born into it. It's a thing that I believe is really soulful, not just in terms of New Orleans, but the ideal of what America can be is people coexisting in a space together, not in spite of their differences, but in celebration of them. And that's what New Orleans is an exemplary of. So that's a big part of why I say it's the soul of America. Many reasons why.
4: You've talked before about taking your 92-year-old grandfather, David, to the White House for the first time. And he discussed the paradoxical nature of a nation built by your enslaved ancestors. Share that sentiment with us.
3: He was at the White House and really felt a great pride from being there. You know, a veteran, served his country in the Navy, was the president of the Postal Workers Union in Louisiana and the Hotel Workers Union, marched, was someone who really fought for unions and workers' rights. You know, you got a veteran. At 17, he was the first wave to integrate the Navy, served in the Korean War. I have a family of people who have served this country. This is a tradition in my family, just as robust as music. And the consciousness of what he was brought up with in this country, knowing that his great-grandfather and his grandfather and his grandmother were coming out of slavery and moving through Jim Crow, and then for him to be 92 and to be at the White House as an honored guest. I was very proud to have that conversation with him in the halls of Congress, and then and in the White House in the main ballroom to sit and eat dinner with him, with leaders of the world, and to talk and him to have the conversation with them and to hear his perspective, because he's a genius. He's really one of, I'm so glad that I got his DNA.
4: I want to take us to another meaningful moment. What was it like for you to perform the national anthem in New Orleans at the Super Bowl in 2025?

0: I love performing and the honor of being chosen to do it, not just for the Super Bowl, not just the national anthem, but in my hometown. You know, I was there at the Superdome selling nacho cheese dip ninth grade. And I was going to go to Superdome to perform. And really, an anthem to me is supposed to be a song, a theme, a tune that unites and brings people to a sense of pride about our collective identity. And when that's in a place where there's misalignment and we don't see eye to eye about our identity and about the way that things surrounding our collective function, then I believe you should be in conversation with that theme, that tune, and reflect that in the tune. So my version of the anthem had so many different layers of that. There were many moments where, for instance, you know, there's a, if you listen closely, there's a moment. See that melody? That's the melody, Francis Scott Key. And then
1: that was the blending of Lift Every Voice
0: yes.
1: and Sing, which you did combine in 2020. What was the decision behind that? They are similar.
0: In counterpoint. One in a 6 beat, one in a 4 beat. Two against the three, the odd against the even, bitter against the sweet.
1: I just want to do a lightning round, all right?
0: Of course.
1: You are 3/4 of the way to the EGOT.
0: Oh, yeah.
1: You have a plan to try and get that Tony Award?
0: I don't know. If it happens, I'll do it. I love musicals. I love musicals. I'm so grateful to always create anything that inspires me in the moment. I'll do it. I'll holler at my boy Lin-Manuel.
1: Right. You and your wife, Suleika, were able to have that cameo appearance in Devil Wears Prada 2. How did that come about?
0: That was a great, fun day. You know, I had a really nice call from the team, and they said, you know, if you want to come and hang out with us on the set for a day and be a part of the movie, and Annie's a friend, and she was someone who, she'd come by the house and we would play on, similar like we're sitting here around the piano. And I remember when she told me that it was happening, they were going to bring it back. So I had some suspicion that if there was a moment for us to be a part of it, it could be a fun thing, and it came about.
1: The Late Show with Stephen Colbert, you were the band leader. Feeling about that in this moment?
0: You know, it's bittersweet. It's amazing to see anything that you care about and people who you spent time with, like family to me. I've spent 7 years there on the show in my formative years, 2 years from graduating from college, and being in this really, really consequential moment in my life and in all of our lives, in the life of the country, and seeing that come to an end feels like the end of an era, the end of an age. I don't have any concern for what Stephen will do to respond, because he's the greatest.
1: When we come back,
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0: You see that?
1: You have inspired me as you're playing these notes, and you have famously said a number of times, including in your Oscar speech, that we all have 12 notes with which to play music.
2: God gave us 12 notes. It's the same 12 notes Duke Ellington had, Bach had. It's the same 12, Nina Simone.
1: We all have 12 notes with which to play music.
3: That's 12.
1: How are you able to do so much more with the 12?
3: I love them. I love the 12. They're a part of me. I feel it every day. I wake up and I hear music and I feel music, and it's everywhere. It's the sound of life. It's everything.
1: So you have not one, not two, but three studio albums coming out this summer alone. Let's start with the first one, Black Mozart.

0: I heard you talking about it and saying that you reimagine Mozart as black. That is rich. Let's start with what inspired that.
1: Mozart was someone who created music that's everywhere. You hear it, it's ringtones, it's music you hear at graduations. You might not even know it was a Mozart composition, and you know a melody that you've heard since you were a kid. And there's so much music that's happened in the world, so much wonderful innovation, like the blues, like jazz, like soul, and gospel music, and R&B, and hip-hop music, all this incredible music. And I imagined, what if Mozart was black and born in New Orleans, and the vessel that spirit, the great spirit of music of Mozart, entered into a body that looked like mine, hands like mine, experiences like growing up in New Orleans and learning from the great Alvin Batiste and Ellis Marsalis and studying the history of things that he wasn't around for. I wondered what that would sound like if he was black. And not from the perspective of taking anything away, but we're continuing, we're adding to the continuum of human creativity. It's this feedback loop that lasts for millennia and millennia, and it goes on and on since the first drum. And that's an allegory for how humanity can be. All people, we can be together in unity. And music shows us that. The 12 notes of music show us that everybody can have their own unique expression and still operate within the same 12 notes and be a part of the same system of music and creativity and life force energy that we practice as artists.
0: I think you've talked about it in the terms of a bridge. How were you able to connect Mozart's compositions to the jazz tradition, which still is evolving today?
1: I think about it like language, and I think about it as the universal language of music that speaks to us in ways that words can fail. Words can't reach. They can't express the depth of it. And when you think of music like that, genres and different styles are more alike than they are different, because they're expressing the inexpressible. They're all expressing something that's within the language of the invisible, the world around us that we don't see but we feel every day. For those who are deeply spiritual, are rooted, and they understand that there's this ethereal realm, this universal consciousness that all ideas and all creativity come from. There's a flow state and everything is connected in this way. Music is evidence of that. Mozart and Beethoven had the blues before it was invented. They felt it. The blues was an innovation of putting a name and a form and a sound to a human feeling. And that's what every genre does. It takes something that we all know and we feel, and maybe we can't even express in words, and it puts an organizational principle to it.
0: You've used the term, the word connection or connect, often just in the few minutes that we've been speaking. But typically the musical genres are considered so separate and distinctly different. If you're talking about gospel, you're talking about classical, you're talking about jazz, you're talking about blues. How are you able to so seamlessly layer them all together?
1: That's my gift. I've been gifted with something that I can't explain, and I've studied it, and I've worked as a toil. You know, you got to know the rules first before you break them. You got to learn the rules. You know, like the certain inflection when you play. That's gospel.
0: Classical.
1: And jazz. All of it's happening in a way that I see the connections between in my mind, and my spirit feels when I can move from one thing to another. And it's something that I don't want to theorize and make technical. I started as a self-taught musician, and then I studied, and I've blended the soul with the science. I've found a way to take the elements of things that I've learned and intuitively knew and didn't have the name for. And then the theoretical helps you to know the name for it so you can communicate it to other people who speak that language. And then you put it all together and you create a voice that's singular and it speaks to your feeling about being in the world.
0: Those next two albums, both inspired by Thelonious Monk. Why two albums? One wasn't enough?
1: Thelonious Monk is my favorite pianist, my favorite in many ways. He had a lot of philosophical things that he would say that really helped shape my understanding of music. One of the things he would say all the time was, the genius is the one that's most like themselves. I love that because it speaks to the idea that everybody has their own brand of genius within them. It may not be on the piano, it may not be as a performer, but you may have something about you that you haven't even discovered yet. We all have it. That's just, this is, you're the only version of you. You're the combination of all your ancestors, you're the combination of your upbringing, your family, everything that is coming to the moment of you being born, and that creates something special within you that only you have and only you possess, and you only can see the world in that way. And I feel that there's so much of a depth of connection between our conception that I had to do two albums. One is for people who love to meditate, because there's a depth in his harmonic progressions, actually. Hear that sound, that openness? Tune called Reflect.

0: So that is one of the albums, Monk Meditations. And then there's Monk Movements, which is my expression of monk's music in the canon of all of the great music, which is something that I believe we've come to the understanding that jazz is a part of the canon of great music in the same way as classical music. But I think that more still can be done in the effort to elevate the composers like Thelonious Monk so that the world understands and knows their names the same way that we know Mozart and Beethoven, Florence Price, Duke Ellington. These are other figures that I believe are a part of the canon. So I wrote my own movements and also extended some of Thelonious Monk's compositions into movements in the style of many different styles, but rooted in his style and my style combined. So I'm in conversation with Thelonious Monk in two very different ways on two albums.
1: I will end there. I could keep talking to you for hours.
0: Thank you so much.
1: I thank you so much.
2: Black Mozart, Monk Meditations, and Monk Movements are out August 14th.

0: Hey there, it's Stormy Warren, and on my podcast called The Stormy Cast, I talk to artists like Luke Bryan, Tim McGraw, and Miranda Lambert about their journey from their hometowns to their first big break in Nashville. Thomas Rhett called his episode of The Stormy Cast the best therapy session he's ever had. And during my conversation with Little Big Town, he needed tissues, and a lot of them. Yeah, the conversations go that deep. 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
17: Now what, deputy?
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0: DNA. It's an invitation to come together. 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
8: From ABC News, I'm Dave Packer. Vice President J.D. Vance joining Special Envoy Steve Witkoff and Jared Kushner in Geneva, where they're set to sit across the table from Iranian negotiators. This is Iran has now closed the Strait of Hormuz to maritime traffic again. Iran says it's because of Israel's actions in Lebanon. ABC News foreign correspondent Britt Clendid is in Jerusalem.
9: Both sides showing a lack of restraint, the fighting threatening to upend those peace talks between the U.S. and Iran. Iran's foreign ministry saying the U.S. is not fulfilling its commitment to the memorandum to compel Israel to stop its attacks on Lebanon. All eyes now on President Trump to see what pressure can be applied to Israel and the focus on Lebanon as a pressure valve where this whole deal could unravel.
8: At least 12 people say police and neighbors were shot and another person also injured as a pair of drive-by shooters opened fire on a Juneteenth celebration late Friday evening on Chicago's South Side. Michael Blount was at home at the time of the shooting.
10: All of a sudden, you hear this loud bum, bum, bum, bum, bum, bum. I can hear the rapid fire of gunfire.
8: The victims' ages range from 17 to 47 years old and were taken to different hospitals. A 26-year-old man was last listed in critical condition. Thunder in Biloxi, Mississippi. And flooding across the South after the remnants of Tropical Storm Arthur tore through Mississippi under a state of emergency for flash flooding. At the World Cup, Team USA looking ahead after a hard-fought win against Australia. ABC's Christian Cordero in Seattle at the site of the match.
11: Fans packed watch parties from coast to coast with the host Emerald City decked out in red, white, and blue.
12: Zero. It was amazing. It's like we knew it was going to happen.
13: I came from Florida. It was electric. I would say that it's like the loudest that I've heard a sporting event in a long time.
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8: The Los Angeles Police Department releasing body cam video showing an incident during which an officer shoots and kills a dog at an apartment complex in Canoga Park. Police had responded last Saturday evening to reports of screaming. The dog's owner, identified as Marie, said she had been celebrating the NBA New York Knicks win. Animal rights advocate Earl Hutchinson.
16: The officers that were involved should either be suspended or fired.
8: The LAPD has promised a comprehensive review of the shooting. An urgent search underway for the suspect in a series of highway shootings in the Kansas City area. ABC's Olivia Rubin.
1: The FBI offering a $25,000 reward for any information leading to the arrest of 22-year-old Oscar Sanchez Munoz. Police saying they tracked Sanchez Munoz to two homes where they thought he could be. One caught fire. At the other, spent shells visible from the ammunition police used to get inside. Several windows shattered. A search ending with no sign of the suspect. Authorities warning that the suspect is armed and dangerous, telling anyone who sees him to call 911 immediately.
8: President Trump says that the U.S. Park Service has arrested multiple people for, quote, vandalizing the Lincoln Memorial reflecting pool and pledged to work to begin immediately to repair the peeling lining. One of the men seen arrested on video, a former Olympian, saying he didn't vandalize anything. Dave Packer, ABC News.
3: Olivia's caretaker is holding.
16: No, those aren't the right numbers. Look.
17: What's in your pocket?
18: Wow, that was quick.
16: I'm sorry.
17: So take it out of your pocket.
16: I don't have anything in my...
17: Okay. I'll get security then. I watched you do it.
16: What's happening?
17: He won, and she has this ticket in her pocket right here. Pull it out. Empty your pockets.
16: No.
17: Okay, get security.
16: I'm going to get my manager.
18: Don't tell anyone. Just don't tell anyone. Say that.
16: Just don't tell anyone.
17: I'm telling everyone.
18: Good. We pressed on, and Reno kept paying out.
19: He did not win.
5: I'm sure I did.
19: He did not win.
17: What did she do? Pull it out of your pocket and give it to him.
19: I really don't know what you think you saw.
20: You had a piece of paper in your pocket. He had a piece of paper in his hand, and you switched them.
21: I saw you stick it in your pocket.
22: Yeah, that's not right. You don't want to be that person.
20: I thought I'd never see you in real life. I watch your show. I don't know him, but that's what you do. You stick up for somebody.
22: Yeah, you got to do the right thing.
20: And to stick up for one another? Isn't that a better world?
18: I would think so.
20: Anyways, oh my God.
3: All evening, Reno dealt out people willing to come to our confused retirees' aid. But late into the night, what will people say as dreams of fortunes fade?
5: I won! I got eight numbers. It's like, what?
19: What?
5: Yeah, take a look.
19: No, you did not.
5: I've never done that before. Yeah. Oh, wow.
19: No.
18: I think she sees it. She sees something here.
19: Hey, Blair, you did not win.
5: What?
19: You did not win.
5: No, I did.
19: I'm sorry, you did not win. No, you did not win. There's no three.
5: Yeah, give me that.
19: Okay, go ahead. Take a look.
5: Listen.
19: I'm just going to make a quick phone call. We won. Well, I won. Yeah, 92. I know. I'm double checking. Okay. Yes.
5: What?
23: Hey, you better switch that and give it back.
19: We're going to go.
23: Yeah, you definitely switched those papers.
19: What are you talking about?
23: He got the numbers that was on there. He said he did it, and then you just made a phone call and said you won 92,000.
19: I think you misheard me, and...
23: If that was your father, you wouldn't want somebody to do that to you.
24: That's wildly disrespectful and wrong.
23: She said that too.
18: Why are you listening?
19: Why are you eavesdropping on my phone call?
23: Because you're
24: talking
23: doing
24: so
23: somebody
24: loud.
23: Dirty.
24: It's not like it's impossible to hear you.
23: You just won $92,000 and you're playing with his dementia. That's not okay. If somebody got their numbers right, you can't do that.
18: Wow. Oh.
19: We can split it.
23: That's not
19: okay.
23: We
19: can split it three ways.
23: That's not okay. I have $0 in my account right now. I still wouldn't do that to that man. Whether he remembers or not, whether he uses that money for use or not, that's not okay.
18: She's amazing. She's amazing. All right, let's break it. Let's go out there.
23: If you have trust and belief in God, he's going to bless you tenfold for doing the right thing. I don't know what faith or religion means to you, but you will not be able to live with your conscience right with that.
18: Hi, how are you? It's what would you do? It's what would you do? You're okay? Thank you for speaking up.
23: I'm on zero and I still wouldn't take that man's money.
18: You wouldn't?
23: I wouldn't.
0: Right is right and wrong is wrong.
18: She offered the money to you. You can use it.
0: But it's not ethical. All money is not good money.
18: You have zero in your wallet.
0: I can show you right now. I want people to do the right thing. Don't take advantage of older people. Don't take advantage of people with dementia, because it could be her in the future.
18: You've taught the world a lesson today.
3: Coming up, how old is too old to get behind the wheel?
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35: Lieutenant, do you have good news to share with me?
36: I'm surprised. You work with the police?
35: Well, you know, free coffee.
37: I can make you melt. Got a high-profile murder on our hands. Do we have your attention now? Text me if
35: you can. Our killer was also a sprinter.
38: See if we can track her down.
39: Track her down.
35: You can do this all day?
39: I'll stop.
35: I think that's for the best.
40: What, deputy?
41: Well, you're the deputy, deputy.
35: Hi.
41: What the?
42: No way.
43: What just happened?
44: Ooh la la.
35: Not touching. Your toys are out of here.
45: I can't. It's not responded. I have plastic fingers.
46: Disney and Pixar's Toy Story 5, rated PG, now playing only in theaters. Tickets available now.
47: Is this hard to talk about?
48: Yeah,
49: Seattle ground, about to take off. It's going to be crazy. I did a kind of a bad thing.
50: So you hijacked the plane?
49: Yeah.
51: He hasn't owned an airplane before.
52: How did he get that plane in the airplane? How did no one know?
53: Hey, you think this thing can do a barrel roll?
54: Trying to figure out how to use the autopilot first.
49: Boring.
55: He's going upside
56: holy
55: down.
56: Roll.
55: We cut the cameras.
57: This is probably like jail time for life, huh?
3: We've all seen the videos. Elderly drivers accused of causing accidents, and lawmakers are grappling with an aging population, some of whose ability to drive is in decline. Now, some states are even mandating eye tests for those over 75. Today, we're at the Columbia Metropolitan Airport in South Carolina. Our actor is playing a car service driver with a long history of 5-star ratings. But that just won't fly for the passenger he's picking up at the airport today, because he refuses to take a ride from an older driver.
58: Mr. Smith? You are Mr. Smith, right?
59: Yeah.
58: What?
59: You're not my driver. This is a joke, right? I'm sorry. I should be driving you.
3: If you witness this ageist behavior against a driver just trying to do his job, what would you do?
58: Wait, I don't understand what you mean.
59: I'm sorry, but the car service was supposed to send a younger man, okay?
58: I don't understand. Why?
59: Because I'm going to have to carry my own bags.
58: Well, I'd be happy to do that for you.
59: No, because you're just going to get hurt. Sir, that's enough, okay? I just don't feel comfortable getting a car with you. I'd like to get home safely and on time.
58: Well, this is my job. I need this job.
59: I understand.
58: I've been doing it for years. I've had my driver's license is up to date. They give it periodic.
0: You've been really rude to him, and I don't care whether you want to ride with him or not, but that's very hurtful what you just said to this gentleman. This is not the way we do things here.
1: That's Bridget. This is really sweet.
0: I'll take care of your job. I'll take care of
58: you. You're very
0: cost.
58: Kind. Thank
0: All
58: you.
0: Right.
2: Hi, ma'am.
0: Hi.
2: I'm John Quiñones with the TV show What Would You Do? He's an actor, and so was the Mean Man. We wanted
0: both
2: to see.
0: Acting.
2: We wanted to know what people would do, and you came to the rescue.
0: I thought he was rude. I didn't appreciate him making a scene. Here, we don't treat people that way. I'm 81 years old, and I find it very offensive that anybody would treat a elderly person that way. Age has nothing to do with whether you can do a job or not.

0: that?
1: You're an adult, sir.
2: We're children, and the fact that
3: we're correcting you is embarrassing.
2: He's obviously perfectly capable of giving you a ride to your destination.
4: It's disrespectful.
5: Do you really think that he can even see the road?
2: Yes.
5: I mean, look how old he is.
2: I can't believe these words are coming out of your mouth right now. I'm sorry, how old are you? Because my parents taught me better respect than that.
4: If you have a problem with him driving,
5: he should be in a nursing home, not the road.
4: Whoa, that's so rude.
2: Can I give you a hug?
4: Oh my God.
6: I cannot believe you said that.
7: Of course.
8: It's okay.
9: Oh, beautiful.
4: You know what? She doesn't deserve you as a driver.
9: The kindness these young folks show to our actor is what our show is all about. And kindness is universal from one generation to the next. Hi, everyone.
2: Oh, my God.
10: Thank you.
4: How are you?
10: It's What Would You Do?
2: Oh, yeah. My God.
10: Russ is an actor.
2: Oh, my God.
11: I see you on TikTok all the time.
10: You're in tears. Why?
2: I am.
4: I felt so bad.
2: Because I just couldn't believe that anybody would have that much disrespect towards someone.
10: Yeah, so. You challenged the older guy.
2: I did.
12: Everybody deserves respect, no matter how old or young you are.
4: I was like, whoa. Because it really just like shook me, and I was like, you can never judge somebody because you don't know what's going on in their life.
10: How valuable are the elderly to this world?
2: Very.
9: Coming up, when a new driver makes the pickup.
5: I didn't think they were going to send me a female driver.
9: Our rude traveler turns his ageism into misogyny.
5: I would like to get to my destination safely and on time.
13: Safety is my number one priority.
5: Yeah, really? Are you going to be doing your makeup on the whole time?
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29: You want to know what I've been doing for the last 4 years? 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
30: Who am I?
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29: You know this is not how life's supposed to be.
28: Where Nature Boy is, that's where I'll find my truth.
32: I am your Messiah.
29: Bow to me.
33: What in the world is going on here?
34: Something was screaming at me, no, but I ignored it. There was brainwashing, mind manipulation. He was king, he was God.
35: Watching.
36: Don't shoot God.
34: You had to be destroyed.
36: Nothing dies in nature.

0: Is this hard to talk about?
1: Yeah.
2: Seattle ground, about to take off. It's going to be crazy. I did a kind of a bad thing.
3: So you hijacked the plane?
2: Yeah.
4: He hasn't flown an airplane before.
5: How did he get that plane in the airplane? How did no one know?
2: Hey, you think this thing can do a barrel roll?
6: Trying to figure out how to use the autopilot first.
2: Boring.
7: He's going upside down.
8: Holy
9: Can we cut the cameras?
2: This is probably like jail time for life, huh?
10: We're back at the airport in South Carolina, and this traveler refuses to get in the car with the driver of a certain age. So we're sending a new driver to the airport to pick him up. How will the folks at baggage claim react when we turn his rude, ageist comments into a misogynistic rant?
11: Mr. Smith, welcome to South Carolina.
12: Seriously? What, am I going to have to carry my own bags now?
11: No, sir, no, I'll be happy to take that.
12: No, I don't want you touching my bags. That's why I wanted a male driver.
11: Mr. Smith, I've done this job for years. I think I can handle it.
12: No, I'm sorry. I would actually like to get to my destination safely, okay?
13: So what's her birthday?
12: Why do I need to know her birthday, sir?
13: Well, you claim to know her. So I just wanted you to know what her birthday is or where she's from, where she grew up.
14: That's great.
12: I prefer male drivers to female drivers, okay?
13: Well, that's absolutely fine. But you don't berate someone you don't know because her company sent her, and that's not what you decided.
15: My daughter is 18, and she just throw lost me.
12: I mean, if you had an 18-year-old son, sure.
15: Oh, but she's good.
12: I'm going to go to the men's room. Can you see if you can get me a male driver, please?
13: Why don't you call? Well, I will give you all my information, and you can have whoever call me.
14: Wow, that's great. Wow.
13: You will not get in trouble for this.
14: All right, break it.
16: Okay. Let's break it. This is beautiful.
17: Any questions? Just have some meeting.
11: Thank you so much. I really appreciate it.
14: Hi there. I'm John Quinones with the TV show What Would You Do? What were you thinking?
17: Yeah, that's just kept pushing, and I wasn't having it.
14: Why not? You don't know the woman.
17: I don't need to. I don't need to know someone to defend them. Your voice changes things. Not aggression, not anything like that. Just your voice. Let someone know that they're not alone.
10: As the next flight's passengers fill the claim area, we run our scene one last time. Who will speak up as our actor intensifies his toxic rhetoric?
12: I've had issues with women in the past, okay?
11: Sir, I'm a professional. I've been doing this for years.
12: I'm not getting in the car with you.
14: Here we go. Here we go.
12: I would like to get to my destination safely and on time.
11: Safety is my number one priority.
12: Yeah, really? Are you going to be doing your makeup on the whole time?
11: Sir, I've been doing this job for years. Let me get your bag and I'll pull the car around.
12: I don't care, okay? I don't trust women drivers. Look, I don't know how you got this job, but I would like a male driver. Can you call your boss?
18: I don't know, man. There's a lot of badass women drivers.
12: There's a lot of bad women drivers.
19: Statistically, women are worse drivers than men.
12: It's a fact.
18: No. Why are women's insurance cheaper?
12: I don't know.
18: Because they get less accidents. I'm an insurance guy, I'm telling you. Insurance for women is cheaper. Just letting you know.
20: I think you just need to call whatever the office is. You don't need to insult her at this point.
14: Yeah, let's break it, huh? Hi, guys, how are you? I'm John Quinones, and this is What Would You Do? She's an actor. The three of you were amazing. You responded. You stepped right in. You were listening. And
20: right?
14: Yeah. What did you think?
18: I thought he was a
21: I feel better now for her.
14: Yeah,
21: I feel better for her now.
20: I just wanted to protect her. I wasn't going to get involved with him, but I just wanted to remove her from the situation because women need to support other women.
14: Challenging him might be dangerous or
20: it could
14: a risk?
20: Be. Yeah, you know, it's not worth it.
22: But we are good drivers, by the way.
14: I believe you.
23: A burst pipe. A dead water heater. The AC calling it quits. 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
8: Bullying. It's so prevalent these days that it's practically an epidemic, with a third of all youth suffering from it around the world. And it can be difficult for parents to help their targeted children cope, because it seems everyone has a different approach to dealing with a bully.
9: Carmine, if you saw bullying, what would you do?
10: I would definitely confront them, because bullying is out of the question.
11: When you're being bullied, you could either just stand up for yourself and not take it, or you can avoid it.
8: Your advice for someone getting bullied?
12: The longer you let someone step all over you, the longer it's going to go on.
8: My partner Sarah Haynes and our team are in Clark, New Jersey, at Manny's Diner, to see how people react when a scared child...
13: There's some kids in my class keep bothering me.
8: Whose bullies from school are close by.
14: Oh, God, that's him.
13: There's no way.
15: Calling me names. Hitting me.
16: Hitting you.
8: Is told by his dad to fight back with his fists.
16: Well, you gotta stand up for yourself. You gotta man up. Gotta use force.
8: If you saw a father urging his son to use violence to stop a bully, what would you do?
13: It's the kids. That's him.
16: That's him? Well, that's great. That's great. Now's your chance.
13: Chance for what?
16: You know what to do. I just told you, use these. Not this. Use this.
8: Our burly, tattooed dad is an intimidating guy. A guy that might be too tough to confront, especially about how he parents.
16: Show him you're a real man.
8: So we send Dad away, leaving his son to deal with the bullies himself.
16: I'm gonna get out of here. You take care of this. All right? Don't disappoint me.
13: Why
14: is he crying?
13: Oh my God, he's crying.
17: Are you okay?
13: Oh, she just came over.
17: Can I just sit with you?
13: Yeah.
17: Is that your dad?
13: Mm-hmm.
17: They torment you.
18: ABC News, I'm Dave Packard. Iran saying it's reclosed the Strait of Hormuz just days after the U.S.-Iran ceasefire deal. Iranian state TV saying this is in response to Israel's continued strikes in Lebanon. Now, Vice President J.D. Vance, part of the U.S. delegation, is now in Geneva for talks with Iran. Speaking of the tarmac before departing Saturday.
19: It's going to be something we're just going to have to continuously manage to ensure that, you know, Israel and Lebanon are both safe and secure. That's fundamentally the goal of this, to make the whole region safe and secure.
18: Officials in the UK say a collision between two passenger trains north of London killed an operator and injured dozens of passengers. Nine people remain in critical condition. President Trump Saturday said that the U.S. Park Police had arrested multiple people for, quote, vandalizing the Lincoln Memorial reflecting pool, and pledged that work would begin immediately to repair the peeling lining. The pool turned green with algae just days after it was refilled. This is ABC News.
16: Sir, do you agree? Do you want to sit with us? I think we could squeeze.
20: Oh my God, this just became a family dinner.
21: I think
20: crazy. Before they start their appetizers. We're going to break it. Excuse me. Hi, I'm Sarah Haynes with ABC's What Would You Do?
22: Oh, she said it! Oh, my God. She said, you know, what would you do?
20: Sit down with me.
22: Where's John Quinones?
20: I ask that every time. Where the heck is John Quinones? You are fierce.
22: I'm sorry, even whether it was a TV show or not. There's a child in distress. I'm not going to just leave a kid crying by himself. It's not right.
20: You not only were there for the little boy, but when his dad came back, you stayed and you were like, I'm Donna, and you started to discuss solutions.
22: I was afraid for Donna.
20: Oh, I was not in the least bit afraid of
22: him. I was afraid for Donna.
9: We continue to run our scene, and our dad hammers home the message. They'll only stop if you fight back.
16: They use force.
15: Force?
16: Yeah, man. That's the kid. Do something about this. Do it now.

0: These diners seem hesitant to get involved, so when removing Dad isn't enough, we send the bully over to the table.
1: Okay, yeah, walk over.
2: How's your date with your dad?
3: Can you just leave me alone?
1: Oh.
2: Aw, how was it?
4: Sit down.
2: What is he gonna do?
4: Never date a girl like you, I hope.
5: What is that?
2: Oh my God.
5: This place is nuts.
4: Buddy, are you okay? Are you all right?
6: You know her?
2: Go cry about it.
3: My dad says I should fight him.
4: No. It's okay. Stay away from him.
7: He's cool.
8: He's cool. What happened?
7: He's doing what he's supposed to be doing.
4: Yeah, but she was
8: trying to teach him to be a little more physical because this is ongoing. It's all the time now.
7: Yeah, but he's not doing anything, is he?
8: He can't stand up for himself. He's soft.
7: He's doing nothing wrong. I don't give a no one deserves that. They should be in trouble.
8: He's a tattletale. Do you not agree with me?
4: He's looking for help.
9: When someone else does an assault, it's not snitching to turn in the person who does the assault.
1: Stop. Let's please break it. Excuse me, I'm Sarah with ABC's What Would You Do?
4: No way!
1: This was a full table of help and advice. I feel like you might have been the first one to say
4: because
1: something.
4: Because she was being a... And I was ready to go at it with Dad.
1: But one by one, this was like a full committee of help.
4: Because we're parents. And we're like ready to take the kid home with us to make sure he's okay. You're a good actor, kid.
0: As the victim, our young actor receives varied advice throughout the day. But no one has reached out to our kid bullies.
8: End this.
0: So, as we run the scene one last time, we wonder if anyone has anything to say to them.
2: God, if he thinks he's crying, he's crying.
10: What are you going to do?
2: Oh my God, he's crying now.
1: This mom is going to make me cry. She cannot stop watching, even though she's got three of her own children. Oh, look at her. She's like telling them the bullies stop. She's really stressed right now.
2: Do
1: you want to sit with us?
11: This is our new friend. Okay, he's gonna join us for dinner. Okay.
1: Oh, she's trying so hard.
11: Would you guys like to join us too?
10: I'm okay.
11: No, yeah. Okay.
1: Oh, she just invited the bullies to join. I'm obsessed with her.
11: Your teeth have paper towel? Okay.
1: She's literally cleaning up a three-year-old and like trying to create world peace all at the same time.
11: There's always going to be kids that are going to be mean, but you have to be better than that.
1: I think we can break it. Excuse me. Hi, I'm Sarah Haynes. With ABC's What Would You Do? And I am... Hi, guys. How are you? You were momming that way. You were momming this way.
11: Yeah.
1: You could see that mama instinct coming through. And that was the most beautiful thing. It seemed so personal. Like, you were getting visibly, like, worked up about this.
11: Yeah, I always stress with my kids. Just the power of being nice to other people, it doesn't help to hurt other people's feelings. It's never going to get you anywhere. And to always be nice to everyone because you never know what that means to somebody else.
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28: You want to know what I've been doing for the last 4 years? 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
28: You know this is not how life's supposed to be.
31: Where Nature Boy is, that's where I'll find my truth.
32: I am your Messiah.
28: Bow to me.
29: What in the world is going on here?
33: Something was screaming at me no, but I ignored it. There was brainwashing, mind manipulation. He was king. He was God.
34: Watching.
32: Damn, don't shoot God.
33: He had to be destroyed.
32: Nothing dies in nature.
35: What, deputy?
36: Well, you're the deputy, deputy.
37: Hi.
38: What the?
36: No way. What just happened?
35: Ooh la la.
37: Not touching. You toys are out of here.
36: I can't. As I responded, I have plastic fingers.
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40: July 4th, 24 hours nonstop, live all across the country. This is where it happens. Disney celebrates America 250.
0: These days, it seems that people will do almost anything to go viral. One dangerous stunt could light up the internet. But it can also backfire.
41: A disturbing prank leaving some children with severe injuries. The Skull Breaker Challenge gaining popularity.
42: Why are teens drawn to challenges like this?
43: Well, teens are naturally impulsive. They love attention-seeking behavior.
41: Explains a lot.
0: Our hidden cameras are in Sayville, New York, at Sayville Mini Golf, to see how people react to teens looking to ignite a fireworks prank for instant fame.
44: All right, guys, we're gonna go viral today. Setting off fireworks, yeah. Let's do it.
45: Yo, did you bring them?
44: Yeah, I have so many fireworks in here, I almost couldn't even zip up the bag.
45: Those things are huge, what the heck?
44: Yeah, no, I had to get my dad to get them for me.
0: Teens, and many adults alike, have gotten so hungry for likes and viral fame, they've taken these pranks to crowded places and in broad daylight.
46: I'm not sure we should do this, guys. This seems dangerous.
44: No, it's just a prank. I saw a whole bunch of videos like this online and they went viral.
45: Think of how popular you're gonna be.
0: If you saw teens trying to pull this off, what would you do?
45: If we just throw it in a bush, what's the worst that could happen? It blows up the bush?
44: Yeah. So as long as there's no, like, kids around, then we're fine.
47: They look like they're very observant. You know, they keep looking around.
45: And you have the lighter, right?
44: Yeah. Do you think that we should set one off or all of them?
45: I say we just do all of them. Just go all out.
47: Father with his kids.
48: You guys ain't setting fireworks off.
49: Yeah, we really can't be setting fireworks off on the golf course.
48: That's a real bad idea, man.
45: We had this plan.
48: Well, I don't really care what your plan is. You're not doing it here.
44: It's just a few
49: fireworks.
48: You're not doing it.
49: You can go somewhere else and light off fireworks. We're not doing
44: But it's for social media. Like, we're going to go viral.
48: I don't care.
50: Why are you stopping us from having fun?
45: It's just
44: for
45: fun.
44: Why are you stopping us from having fun?
49: It's not fun. It's dangerous. It's not allowed here.
48: All right. You're not doing that around my kids.
50: Okay, let's break it.
44: It's just going to be quick right there, just one or two of them.
49: What is the point of this right now?
45: All right.
1: We're just gonna leave.
45: Thanks for ruining our fun.
1: Yeah.
2: Hi, guys. I'm John Quiñones.
3: How's it going?
2: The TV show What Would You Do? And you guys did something to stop those kids. They were actors.
4: Oh, yeah. God.
2: Those weren't real fireworks. You were serious.
1: I was.
2: Yeah, you were going to stop them, right?
1: I was.
4: It's just to be safe. We have to just watch out for the kids, our kids, other people's kids.
0: Safety is always the priority with young kids around. And as families are set to tee off, our actors continue to try to spark a reaction.
45: We're going to set them off in, like, somewhere over there.
5: Wait, are you serious?
4: There's kids around.
2: You guys just ruined our party.
1: Thanks for ruining the party, guys.
4: You're welcome. Enjoy not being in jail today.
2: Wow.
1: Would you mind actually filming for us, too?
5: Yeah, you want a picture?
1: Yes.
0: This man offers to film our teen's prank.
1: We're actually going to set off some fireworks right up there, and then she's just going to set them off. And
5: loud fireworks?
1: Yeah, we have like a whole bunch of them. They're like huge, too.
5: I'm scared of one of them.
0: But once he understands the plan...
1: It's supposed to go viral. Everyone is going to love it online. We're going to scare a few people, but it's fine.
0: He changes his tunes.
5: I don't think you should. Not with the kids. If the kids weren't, I'd say, dude, but you don't want to scare kids.
2: All right, just hold... Then hold the fireworks.
45: Here, can you hold it for me?
5: Leave us alone, man. We're done. That's it. We're out of here.
2: Initially, you thought it was a fun thing, right? If they do it somewhere else?
6: Yeah, the kids, you know, if they want to do it, but pick the place.
2: Did you set fireworks as a kid when you were...
6: Sure.
0: All day long, people were willing to confront our actors for the sake of the kids.
1: We're not going to listen to them. We want to go viral, and you need the popularity of school, so can we just hurry up and do this?
4: Isn't that school? Grow up.
0: And while confronting the actors was powerful.
1: This is literally why nobody in our school likes you. Find your own ride home.
0: After we sent our actress's friends away, it was this woman's compassion that really stood out.
4: I just feel like they're going to make fun of me at school now.
7: You got to remember, you got to keep yourself safe. It's not important as to what these other people think. What's important is what you think about you and how you feel right now. And if this doesn't feel right to you, then that's how it feels.
2: The other lady's upset. We can break it.
8: I'm sorry to hear that, but I don't want people like that doing like this to you because you're going to get in trouble.
7: For sure.
4: Thank you so much.
7: Of course.
2: Hi there, guys. I'm John Quiñones with the TV show What Would You Do? We're actors.
4: I'm like, them something is sus.
2: You're amazing. You were upset. What is
4: yeah.
2: Boy.
4: I'm an educator, so to hear that kids are upset.
2: It upsets you.
4: It does.
2: What was your message to them?
4: Just do what's right for you. Don't let anyone bully you into a situation or feel like you have to do anything. I'm sorry, I'm getting upset.
2: No, that's okay, because it touches you.
4: I just don't want anyone to ever feel belittled or small. And to hear her say, like, they're going to make fun of me. It's not what other people think about you. It's what you think about you.
2: Wow. Amazing.
0: Coming up, we're going back.
9: We don't think bisexual is a real thing.
0: To the What Would You Do vault.
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2: We've shined a light on LGBTQ plus issues since the early days of our show. But what still shines bright for me is the kindness shown in this next scenario. It's from our What Would You Do vault about a young man coming out as bisexual. We aired this in 2020 when 3% of American adults said they identify as bisexual. But a recent study shows that number has ticked up to 4%, an increase of more than 2 million people. And a reminder that now more than ever, people are finding the courage to live their truth.
0: Our actor, Bryce, who identifies as bisexual himself, has asked his friends to join him for lunch at the historic Steer Inn Diner in Indianapolis, Indiana.
45: I have something to tell you guys.
41: Oh yeah? What's up?
45: I'm bisexual.
41: I thought you were straight.
45: I like both men and women.
42: That doesn't even sound fair. Like what, you just get best of both worlds? Like, it's okay if you're gay.
0: Our actor's discussion catches the attention of these two friends.
45: I'm not gay, I'm bisexual.
0: But we weren't prepared for the difference in opinion we're about to hear.
2: Look to your left.
41: I'm so sorry.
2: So what do you think?
41: Do you think bisexuality is real?
43: It is because I live.
41: You're saying you're bisexual?
43: Yeah, and I was even married.
41: To a woman. And now you're with a man?
43: Yep.
41: Are you bisexual?
43: Me?
41: Yeah.
0: Both members of the LGBTQ community, they're divided on the topic of bisexuality.
42: So is bisexuality even a thing?
43: Oh, absolutely. According to him, yes. According to me, no.
46: It hurts a lot less on them, and families can handle it a lot better when they use that label of bisexual.
47: But it's not a fact. I'm 9 years old.
48: As it still lasted.
2: Hi, guys. How are you? I'm John Quinones. Your message to that bisexual young man?
51: Don't try to live to please somebody else.
1: because if you do that, you're going to be miserable, you're going to be unhappy.
2: So the bottom line is be true to yourself.
1: Be true to yourself 100%.
3: I actually invited my boyfriend to come to dinner and meet us.
4: Did you say boyfriend?
3: Yeah.
42: So you're gay?
3: No, I'm not gay. I'm bisexual.
0: Our actor's conversation catches this customer's attention.
42: You're gay.
3: I'm bi.
4: Bryce,
42: it's okay. Don't have to pretend.
2: Let's send Bryce to the men's room.
3: I need a minute. I'm going to go to the bathroom.
42: What is wrong with him?
0: And now, this active duty soldier joins the conversation.
5: I believe a man and a woman should be together. That's my thing. But do I believe that there's bisexuality? Yes, I do. I fight for you, and I fight for you, and I fight for him. It is hard for the gay community. When I was his age at 19, I would not have talked to him because he's gay.
2: Wow.
5: I would not talk to my family members that are. I wouldn't talk to battle buddies that are.
2: So what changed?
4: You changed?
5: Yes. I'm 47 years old now. I'm not a different person. You're still learning.
2: You said I was in the military and I fought for your right and his right and their right.
5: And I still do to this day. Do I have to like somebody's lifestyle? I don't have to like it, but the good person's a good person. Period.
0: We're rolling one last time.
3: My boyfriend is on his way to meet us, and he'll be here soon.
4: Wait.
42: You're gay.
3: No, I'm bi.
0: This young woman can't contain herself when she overhears Bryce coming out.
3: So I like men and women.
2: Oh, wow. That's amazing.
3: I thought that you, of all people, would understand.
42: I do understand, because guess what? You're gay.
4: You're bi. Being bi is real. And if he says he's bi, you should respect your friend.
6: No, we're just worried about him. Like, he's going to be one or the other eventually, and he's just confused right now.
4: That's insulting to him.
42: I'm gay. I also said I was bi, but now I'm gay.
4: Yeah, and I'm pan. And being bi is legitimate.
6: Pan?
4: Yes.
6: What does that mean?
4: Well, I'm pan-romantic asexual. So that means it's the person that I'm in love with, not their genitals. I support you.
2: Hi there. I'm John Quinones. It's What Would You Do, the TV show.
4: Oh, okay.
2: You're almost in tears. Was it hard coming out?
4: I always thought I was weird.
2: You're not. What got you through it?
4: My friend's support. There's other people like me, and it's really important to know that there's other people like you.
0: When we sit down to chat with Ashley's mother, we discover something surprising.
7: I didn't know.
4: Yeah, I've never really...
7: She never told us.
2: You just found out?
7: Yeah.
2: When she... Does it matter to you?
7: No. She's my daughter. I will love her, support her, whatever she wants to do.
2: Thanks so much for watching. I'm John Quinones, and we'll see you next time on What Would You Do?
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10: Welcome home. 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
13: 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Growing up doesn't mean
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0: GMA. 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
0: Brighten your morning.
2: I'm George, how are you?
0: And the day ahead.

0: I just love this ring. And this was the beginning of Denise and I. This ring was the first gift I ever gave Denise. It was less than a month after we started dating. It's got a heart on it with a really tiny stone in the middle. It's kind of hard to imagine that this $40 ring ultimately was one of the biggest pieces of evidence in the whole case. It takes me back to the happy times, but at the same time, it does take me back to the worst day of my life.
1: No.
2: From ABC News, I'm Dave Packer. Iran saying it's reclosed the Strait of Hormuz just days after the U.S.-Iran ceasefire deal. Iranian media says this is in response to Israel's continued strikes in Lebanon. ABC's Selena Wang.
3: That framework of a deal signed between the U.S. and Iran stipulates that all hostilities must end. That would include between Israel and Lebanon. But the problem is that neither Israel nor Lebanon were party to that deal.
2: But does Israel want this deal? Executive Vice President at the Quincy Institute, Trita Parisi.
4: If there is a deal between the United States and Iran, and if the sanctions are lifted, from their standpoint, this will be a huge strategic defeat for Israel. Israel would prefer for this war to continue.
2: Meanwhile, Iran says it's sending a delegation to Switzerland for talks with the U.S. On the American side, J.D. Vance flew to Geneva Saturday and will be joined by Special Envoy Steve Witkoff and Jared Kushner at the negotiating table. Dangerous flash flooding across the South as the remnants of Tropical Storm Arthur continue to unleash torrential rain, a state of emergency in Mississippi.
5: Thunderstorms pounding parts of an already soaked Mississippi, swamping roads and flooding neighborhoods, raising the threat for even more high water. Mississippi's governor warning the state is far from in the clear.
6: There's actually an elevated flooding risk in virtually every county in our state.
5: In San Antonio, Texas, first responders carrying out multiple water rescues. Waterways there overflowing.
2: Team USA looking ahead after a hard-fought win against Australia. ABC's Christian Cordero.
7: Fans packed watch parties from coast to coast with the host Emerald City decked out in red, white, and blue.
8: 2-0. It was amazing. It's like we knew it was going to happen.
9: I came from Florida. It was electric. I would say that it's like the loudest that I've heard a sporting event in a long time.
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2: Researchers in North Carolina say a native beetle species is increasingly damaging blueberry crops in the southeastern part of the state, adding to challenges already posed by ongoing dry conditions. Researcher Kenneth Gearsett.
12: It's kind of surprising that we're seeing them in, you know, shifting to blueberries. It's been putting a lot of stress on these bushes.
2: Blueberry farmer Dragos Pampas says there's not much that he can do to fight the pests.
13: We just hope that the sunshine and the rain will provide our berries for our clients.
2: Now to the deadly fire at a resort in the Caribbean Friday.
14: At least one tourist was killed when a fire broke out at a resort in the Dominican Republic. It all unfolded at the Viva Dominicus Beach Resort, with fire crews working for 5 hours to contain the blaze. The woman killed has been identified as 46-year-old Francesca Valentino from Italy. More than 1,600 people had to be evacuated. Wyndham Hotels, which owns the resort, said the location will remain closed until further notice. The cause of the fire is not known at this point. Mike Dubosky, ABC News.
2: An amazing story of survival in the Pacific.
3: A fisherman lost at sea for a week is back on dry land. A New Zealand Air Force crew spotted him adrift in a small boat near the Cook Islands, waving his arms and a paddle for help. He had set out on a fishing trip last week and was reported missing when he didn't return. Rescuers say he had very limited survival supplies.
2: That's ABC's Stephanie Ramos. I'm Dave Packer, ABC News.
1: She looks so happy.
15: Yeah, that's her with Noah and Adam. They look, they're like, they're about the same size.
16: They do
15: there,
16: look about the same size.
15: They're 18 months apart.
1: They look like the happy family right here.
15: Mm-hmm.
17: Back to the time when you met those teen years.
18: She was a senior in high school. I was a sophomore technically in college. She was super crazy smart and was taking college courses already.
19: She was a brainiac and was very smart.
17: Denise's dad, Rick Goff, had been a longtime detective with the Charlotte County Sheriff's Office at the time.
20: Rick Goff is a legend at the Charlotte County Sheriff's Office. He's been here a long time. I felt like I just had an instant friendship with Rick, kind of guys cut from the same cloth. Cops, cops.
1: Is that Rick?
15: Yes.
1: Oh, my goodness.
15: Yeah.
17: What was it about her that attracted you?
18: She was beautiful, funny, goofy. As we started dating and got to know each other better, the thing that I loved about her the most was how she looked at me.
17: Nathan remembers that Denise was just 17 when she first spoke to him, and the two went out on a date.
18: I wanted to take her somewhere special because if she was the one, I wanted it to be memorable. And I kind of already knew. Like, it was weird. I kind of already knew.
17: You already knew that age?
18: I think so.
17: So you started dating, and pretty soon it's February, Valentine's Day. How did you mark the occasion?
18: Valentine's Day was not even a month after our first date. And so we went to the mall, and we came up with this plan to not go over $40. Like, that was our cap. She found a ring. It had a heart on it with a little stone in the middle. That turned out to be the most special thing, her prized possession.
17: Soon you're talking marriage?
18: We weren't talking marriage until we found out that somebody was going to be coming into this world.
9: I remember finding out, like, she was pregnant, and I was kind of shocked because she was, like, really young.
15: She was really happy that day. I don't think she stopped smiling the whole day.
18: We had Noah about 5 months later. And then Adam was born another 18 months later.
17: That's a quick family.
18: Yeah, we didn't waste any time. We had no money, but we didn't care. And we were madly in love.
17: And then January 17th, 2008, everything changes.
21: Have you checked the residence?
22: 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Every closet, every room, bathroom, everywhere.
18: It was like she evaporated.
19: She wouldn't have left them kids for nothing.
15: We knew she didn't leave on her own free will.
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2: Northport is a great little town. It's a beautiful city. The neighborhood that Denise and her husband lived in was just a typical small family Florida neighborhood.
4: It is a very family-friendly place. It's a place where families go to raise children, and it's a place where people go to feel safe.
5: How did they wind up moving to Northport?
6: They were looking for a house to rent, and they saw that one and liked it.
7: And it was a brand new house, never been lived in, cheap, and they're pretty cheap.
8: Back then, the recession was hitting, and there was a ton of empty houses for rent. And we found a three-bedroom, two-bath for like $500 a month. And it was in a beautiful area, all pine trees, wooded area, very secluded, which we thought was a good thing. Being in our own house was really special. It was like, okay, we're a real family. But we loved it. We loved the house.
9: But on January 17th, 2008, that house is at the center of a missing persons investigation.
10: Have you checked the residence? The entire residence?
11: Yes, the entire house, yes. Every closet, every room, bathroom, every...

0: must have felt like from his standpoint. He asked me, do you guys want to come over for dinner tonight? And I'm like, Rick, we can't. I don't know where Denise is. And he's like, what do you mean by that?
1: Did you immediately become concerned?
2: Yes.
1: Why?
2: Because he said she wasn't around and the two boys were there home alone when he got home. Absolutely.
0: And then he went into cop mode. Is there any signs of forced entry? Is there blood anywhere? You know, and I'm like, Rick, no, it's like she evaporated. And I felt better after talking to him because I knew if anybody was going to find where Denise was, it was him.
2: And then I take off straight to Northport to their house and had to get a hold of my wife.
1: I didn't know what to think. I had no idea what could have happened.
0: So very quickly, Denise's mom arrives to take Noah and Adam home. They had taped off the house. Crime scene was there.
1: I brought them home with me. Adam was only 6 months old. She was still nursing him. I had a friend go to the store, get formula, because I knew it was going to be time for him to eat. He was hungry. They were my focus.
3: Now, when you first go out there, I would imagine you've got to rule out the husband.
4: Any investigator knows that when you have something of suspicion when it comes to a domestic, a husband and wife, that you're going to be on hypervigilant of wanting to focus on that person, right?
5: Cars from the Northport police station are soon on the scene, and Nathan says one of the officers starts to hone in on him.
0: And I understand it. You watch a lot of these types of shows, and it's always the husband. But luckily, Denise's dad arrived, and that changed everything. They respected his authority. This was his daughter, and this investigation ramps up very quickly.
2: First thing, I go, well, maybe she went with somebody else. You know, her and Nathan having trouble. Absolutely not. Nathan was her life. There's no way she would go off and leave them kids at home like this. I know 100% me, there's something wrong.
6: Everything we have for Brandon Burke.
5: There are multiple law enforcement agencies involved. Who's taking the lead?
2: Northport's taking the lead on it because it's in their jurisdiction, but Detective Morales was the case agent.
3: Was there any sign of forced entry or a struggle?
4: No,
3: when
4: no,
3: you arrived?
4: None.
3: Nothing?
4: Nothing.
3: So it looked like a woman just kind of vanished?
4: Yep, with leaving her two precious babies behind.
2: Her phone was there, her keys were there, her purse was there, so all indications there was something wrong.
4: I remember Rick Goff was sitting across the street, leaned up against his car, with his arms crossed, in his head kind of in a way downward of dismay.
3: He was distraught.
5: You're her father, but you're also in law enforcement. So what goes on for you at this moment?
2: Me, I was, you know, you always hear postpartum depression maybe after a pregnancy, but it's been 6 months, so you kind of, well, maybe she's just lost in the woods out here because the whole house is surrounded by woods and stuff. So I went to Chief Cameron, I called him at the time, and he was the undersheriff, and I'd say, hey, can we get our helicopter up here? Northport doesn't have a helicopter. Can we get extra people?
7: Instantly, I felt the panic in his voice. And all he kept saying to me, I'll never forget this, Chief, something's wrong. Chief, something's terribly wrong. He goes, my daughter is gone. Her car's at her house. Her phone's at her house. Her purse is at her house. Her kids are at her house. And she's not. He said, Chief, she would never do that. She would never leave her kids, Chief. I said, I'm on the way. I'm bringing the cavalry. We'll help you. We're going to find it.
3: So you had law enforcement just coming in everywhere.
4: Law enforcement was hearing it about a sergeant's daughter's missing. They were coming, going, what can we do? What can we do? What can we help? Where can we go?
7: I called the dispatchers and I said, anybody who's free, any detective, any officer, any motorcycle, doesn't matter what, just send them to Northport. You got to go find Rick's daughter.
4: We were trying to figure out where is Denise. So we started going door to door, talking to neighbors. Around 2:30, the neighbor, a young female, had saw a green Camaro.
1: She said she saw a man in a green Camaro. She made eye contact with him.
8: I could see through my blinds a green Camaro going up and down the road. And I walked outside just as he was turning around. I pulled into her driveway real quick and sat in the car.
9: Jennifer Eckhart, who lived next door, saw him park in Denise Lee's driveway after he had kind of been prowling up and down the street several times.
8: And he sat there for, let's say, a good 15 minutes. And so I went back inside, and then about 10 minutes later, he left.
5: Who's inside this green Camaro that seemed to be lurking outside?
10: 210 is going to be a darker green Camaro.
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27: Well, you know, free coffee. Like
29: I can make you melt. Got a high-profile murder on our hands. Do we have your attention now? Catch me if
27: 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Killer was also a sprinter.
30: See if we can track her down.
31: Track her down.
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31: I'll stop.
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21: The restaurant is flooded.
22: But we're here, together.
32: I like that. 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
33: Cousin.
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34: I am selling the building.
21: There's a hole in the ceiling. 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
34: Stop sucking!
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36: Decker Investigations.
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39: What, deputy?
40: Well, you're the deputy, deputy.
22: Hi.
40: What the?
39: No way.
40: What just happened?
0: Ooh la la.
1: Not touching. Your toys are out of here.
0: I can't. 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
30: S-107 80 units are working in the city area.
31: Within minutes of Nathan Lee making that 911 call to report that his wife Denise is missing, Northport police are at his doorstep. And after canvassing the neighborhood, they soon come up with their first lead.
33: We got the information from the neighbor of a green Camaro that was seen in her driveway around 2:30. That was about an hour prior to Nathan getting home. So we were on the questions with Nathan about, do you have friends that have a Camaro, family members, someone at your work?
38: I do, actually. I know a guy, I work with a guy, drove a green Camaro. But it turned out it wasn't him.
40: She said it's going to be a darker green Camaro, and it's going to be probably an early 2000s, late 90s model.
41: All we had to go on at that point was look for any green Camaro you see and stop it, because that's all we have.
42: We knew that someone had to have taken her.
41: I put my guys at every intersection I could possibly think of, because my fear was whoever it was, if they got onto the interstate, they could be in Miami in a couple, and we'd lose them.
31: Nearly 4 hours after Denise's neighbor spotted that green Camaro, a new 911 call comes in to Sarasota County Dispatch, and it immediately grabs their attention.
43: 911.
44: Hello?
43: What's up?
44: Why did you do that?
43: I'm sorry. I just wanted to see my family.
44: Hello?
43: Please let me go. Please let me go. I just want to see my family again.
31: Incredibly, the woman on the line is Denise Lee herself.
33: When that call came in, we absolutely knew that she was abducted.
45: What's your name, ma'am?
43: Please, my name is Denise. I'm married to a beautiful husband.
46: ABC News, I'm Dave Packer. Iran saying it's reclosed the Strait of Hormuz just days after the U.S.-Iran ceasefire deal. Iranian media says it's in response to Israel's continued strikes in Lebanon. ABC's Selena Way.
47: That framework of a deal signed between the U.S. and Iran stipulates that all hostilities must end. That would include between Israel and Lebanon. But the problem is that neither Israel nor Lebanon were party to that deal.
46: Both Iran and the U.S. sending delegations to Geneva for negotiations. The U.S. side will include Vice President J.D. Vance. Dangerous flash flooding across the south as the remnants of Tropical Storm Arthur continue unleashing torrential rain. A state of emergency in Mississippi, San Antonio, Texas. First responders carrying out multiple water rescues there. American soccer fans are turning their attention to Los Angeles. Thursday, Team USA will play a knockout round against Turkey. America notched its second win in Seattle Friday. This is ABC News.
17: Northport L9, Sarasota just had Denise A. Lee on the phone advising she was taken by an unknown subject.
48: Chief Cameron came to me and said there was a 911 call. And they said, listen, there's a girl on the phone. They think it's Denise.
41: I said, Rick, I have to have you listen to this recording. And I played it for him.
43: I'm sorry, please let me go.
45: Hello?
43: Please let me go, God, please.
41: He cried and he said, that's her. That was horrible for me and horrible for Rick.
48: She was trying to save her life, get back to her kids. You know, it's just tough. It's tough to deal with.
31: When you eventually heard that call, that couldn't have been easy for you.
38: Yeah, that was tough.
0: What's your home address, do you know?
43: I don't know. Can you just take me to my house? Can you just take me home? I'm okay, please.
48: Can you take me back to my house on the tour, which is the address where she lived? It's just laying on top of the phone in the back seat, best we can figure, and answering dispatch's questions, and then trying to relay it secretly, talking to him.
0: Can they turn off the radio or turn it down?
43: I can't hear you, it's too loud. Where are we?
38: I know when she picked up that phone, she's thinking, okay, I'm going to be saved, because 911 is going to know where I am, and my dad and I know is looking for me, and they're going to find me.
43: I don't know where your phone is. I'm sorry.
47: And ultimately, Michael King realizes he doesn't have his phone. And you can hear him asking where it is.
43: I don't have your phone. Please, God.
47: He's slowly starting to get more and more suspicious that, you know, she might have the phone.
43: I don't have it. Sorry.
0: She might have the phone laid down and not hear a thing I'm saying, too.
38: The fact that she was able to get all the information she needed, I mean, it was unbelievable.
1: She was doing everything in her power to be found.
48: Yes, mm-hmm. Absolutely.
43: Are you going to hurt me? Are you going to let me out now? Help me.
0: Don't. I lost him. Chris, I lost her. The guy grabbed the phone from her.
33: Unfortunately, you can hear him pull off to the side of the road, and then you hear the phone disconnect.
1: The clock is ticking. Are you hopeful?
48: When the 911 call came in, absolutely hopeful.
42: I was thankful that she was alive. I thought it was only a matter of time before they found her.
38: I was thinking, okay, this is going to be her chance.
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3: 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TuneIn has got you covered. 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
37: Nature Boy.
34: You know this is not how life's supposed to be.
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49: Something was screaming at me no, but I ignored it.
50: There was brainwashing,
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53: Damn, don't shoot God.
54: You had to be destroyed.
55: Nothing dies in nature.
0: 21-year-old Denise Lee has just called 911, pleading for her life after being kidnapped from her home.
1: I think for the family, it was almost a sense of hope that, you know, we heard her voice and we know that she's alive. And now authorities were essentially trying to pinpoint her location.
2: I assume she called 911. They know where she is. That's what everybody thinks. Turns out that's not how it works.
0: Can police pinpoint where she is at that point with the 911 call?
3: They were trying to triangulate the call, meaning from one cell tower to this one, and trying to dial in an approximate area where it was at.
4: By the time we started to go up on the phone itself with our federal partners who assist us, the phone was dead.
2: She was still able to keep the line open and for them to get critical information about this person who had taken her.
5: We have a phone number that ties back to whatever called into 911.
6: We were able to take that number, and through phone providers, we were able to identify who the subscriber was of that number, which came back to Michael King.
0: Had you ever heard of this man before?
2: No, I've never heard of Michael King before.
0: Did his name ring a bell to you at all?
3: No, it did not.
0: Just completely a random guy?
3: Yes.
5: Usually there's a connection or a relationship or a motive, some tie-in between the parties involved in cases like this. For the life of us, we couldn't figure this one out.
6: We ran Michael King through databases and came back with Michael King, which had owned an actual green Camaro.
0: And so you knew right away that this is
6: our guy.
0: This is your guy.
6: This is our guy.
0: With police now desperately trying to locate Michael King, another alarming 911 call comes into Sarasota County.
6: Police emergency, operator Bonnell.
4: Right after Denise had made this 911 call, approximately 9 minutes later, we received a phone call from a Sabrina Muxlow.
6: What's the problem?
7: I just got a call from my dad, and his cousin came over his house with a girl in the car.
0: On the line is a teenage girl who tells a frightening story that she's just heard from her own father.
7: She was tied up, and the girl came out of the, got out of the car, and my dad's cousin went and put her back in the car, and when she got out...
6: Okay, where's your dad's house?
7: It's in Northport.
6: Do you know the address of it?
7: He wants to be anonymous. His cousin left.
6: Okay, what's the cousin driving?
7: A green Camaro.
6: And what does he look like?
7: He's white, medium size, kind of chubby.
6: What's your cousin's name?
7: Oh, it's Mikey King.
6: Michael King?
7: Yeah.
6: Okay.
8: Sabrina ultimately ended up making the 911 call based off of information that she got from her dad, Harold Muxlow, which is Michael King's cousin.
4: Harold, instead of calling 911, he calls his daughter.
6: Are you sure you can't give me your dad's address?
7: He doesn't want nothing to do with it. He's afraid to call because it's his cousin. I guess my mom says this guy's crazy.
6: Okay, so all you can tell me, his name is Michael King. He was just at your dad's house, and he had a woman tied up, and she tried to get out of the car, and he put her back in the car, correct?
7: Yeah, and she was yelling at you.
0: She was yelling out to Muxlow, call police,
4: yep.
0: Call the cops. Just the idea that she was so actively, you know, some people would have been subdued in the back.
4: Doing everything she could.
9: He heard a woman's voice. He asked King what's going on. King brushed him off, and he let King drive away, unimpeded.
6: Okay, we've been looking for this female.
7: You asked?
6: Yes. We've got the helicopter up. You are just so wonderful to call us and give us this information. Okay?
7: Yeah.
0: You learn that his cousin, Harold Muxlow, he didn't call the police, even though she was screaming for him to call police.
3: I was very angry at him. You know, and he called his 17-year-old daughter to stick up for him. Thank God she called 911, too, and gave us the description of the car and stuff like that herself, because he was too much of a coward to do it himself. He had a 17-year-old daughter, too, and he didn't want to help my daughter.
10: 911, what's the location of your emergency?
11: I'm not sure exactly what the emergency is exactly.
4: Harold, probably feeling guilty, goes to a local payphone up the street and then later calls us to tell us something we already know.
11: I think there's somebody that's been taken without their... They don't want to be where they need to be.
10: Uh-huh.
11: And you're in a 95 green Camaro from Northport, someone.
12: Okay. How do you know this?
11: I know.
12: Do you know who the guy is?
11: No.
12: Okay, do you know, other than the green 1995 Camaro, do you know anything else?
11: No, sure don't.
12: Okay, do you know the last time you saw him?
11: About 15 minutes ago.
0: But it's Sabrina's original 911 call that reveals a chilling detail.
6: Now, where would he be going with this female?
7: He came over to my dad's house, borrowed a shovel, a gas tank, and foul mouth.
9: King came to him with some cockamamie story about King's lawnmower being broken down, and so he asked his cousin Harold Muxlow for a shovel, a gas can, a flashlight.
4: Once we learned he had stopped at his cousin's house to obtain those items, we knew time was of the essence, that we needed to find her quickly because that window of opportunity was dwindling fast.
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14: 911, where's your emergency?
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0: This one from a woman who's driving and sees something and knows she needs to say something.
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19: 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You're trying to steal my husband.
20: You stole him first.
21: You shouldn't be trying to steal my house.
22: I live here, police is on the way.
21: No, you don't.
22: Police is on the way.
23: And that's when the squatter standoff started.
21: Get out of my house.
24: I realized that we really had a squatter on our hands.
25: I literally lost my...
26: I have seen every scam in the book, I thought.
27: That's something that never, like, leaves you.
24: Get the out of our house.
28: Mr. Sugar, our profits have tripled. I don't do anything illegal here. We take a 20% cut of every dollar laundered.
29: A Philly for you.
30: I have never felt less sex positive.
31: Doesn't me.
32: Being surrounded by losers makes me feel like a winner.
33: Oh, God. Why are your nipples so small?
36: They're regular size.
37: It's a pretty busy road, US 41. It's a very busy road, actually.
0: Jane Kowalski finds herself driving down this road in Northport, Florida, unaware that a young mom of two, Denise Lee, has been missing for 3 hours now.
37: I'm on the phone with my sister, hands-free, talking, and I get up to Cranberry Boulevard, stop for a stoplight, the light had turned red, and there's screaming going on, and I turn to the left to look to the car next to me that had pulled up next to me, and the screaming was coming from that car.
38: What kind of screams?
37: Horrific. Loud, curdling, just horrific screams. I looked over, and I see the guy, as clear as day, it's like from here to right there, but he kept turning and trying to push something down in his back seat. And then a hand comes up, and it was a Camaro, right? And so it was like two doors, so there's a little window in the back, and the hand's coming up and just hitting that window.
38: Give me a sense of how that hand was hitting the window.
37: Okay.
38: Wow. What's your instinct telling you about what's happening?
37: Something's wrong. Something's completely wrong. Someone needs help. So the light turns green, and I hesitate because I want to get that license plate. In Florida, you only have license plates on the back. But the light turns green, and he hesitates. We don't go. Well, there's tons of cars behind us, and they start honking.
0: He knows that you see him.
37: Yeah, he knows, because I looked at him, and I'm because I sort of gave him the look like, what the hell, you know? What's going on in your car? And I finally go forward, thinking that he's going to go forward, but he pulls right behind me.
0: So you can't see his license plate now because he's behind you.
37: He's behind me. And that's also sort of scary because I know that he saw me looking at him. So I hang up with my sister. I call 911.
1: 911, where's your emergency?
2: Well, I'm on 41 going south, and I was at a stoplight, and a man pulled up next to me, and there was a child screaming in the car.
1: What kind of vehicle was he in?
2: It's a blue Camaro, like a Camaro, like in the 90s or early 2000s or something.
1: Okay.
0: Jane's 911 call goes to a different dispatch, Charlotte County, the same agency Denise's dad works for.
3: The way 911 phone systems work is when you dial your phone, it will hit the closest tower to where you are at that moment in time. But by the time this woman, when she makes the phone call, she's close to the Charlotte line. The closest tower rings into our dispatch.
1: About how old is this child? Can you tell?
2: I didn't see the child. I'd say less than 10, definitely not an infant, old enough to bang on the window.
0: But of course, it's not a child at all. It's Denise Lee, restrained, fighting to get anybody's attention for help.
4: This particular car, the back seat was so small that Denise was probably having to lay down in the back seat of the car.
0: And at the wheel is Michael King, the man authorities have been desperately searching for.
2: And I turned to look at him, and he's a white male, sort of light-colored hair, sort of plump. Now, and I tried to slow down so he could pass me and I could read his license plate, and he's going slower than I am, which is not right because we're holding up traffic and stuff. But I think that he saw me look at him, and I'm not trying to be overdramatic here, but he's going even slower now.
5: She's making it very well known that Michael is aware that she sees him and she knows that something's not right there. So obviously his speeds are reduced significantly.
2: Okay, he's pulling over to the other lane up.
37: I'm in this lane over here in the right-hand lane, and he was behind me, and he cuts all the way over to the turn lane.
0: Over there.
37: And that's when I'm like, should I follow him? But I'm over here, all this traffic comes in, and I can't make the turn.
2: And he's going to turn left on Toledo Blade. He's turning left right now. And I'm in the other lane. And
1: he's
2: now
1: turning left on Toledo Blade.
2: Do you want me to turn? Try to follow him, or
1: does he want her to follow him? Okay, can you turn?
2: He just turned on Toledo Blade. I don't know if I can catch up. There's a bunch of traffic, and I can't get over. Oh boy.
5: He was doing everything he can to avoid her. It is clear that he changed course of direction because of Jane Kowalski.
1: Child in the car, and it was banging on the window.
2: And screaming.
1: And crying.
2: And screaming. Like screaming, screaming, screaming. And not a happy scream, like, get me out of here, scream.
1: The vehicle had a white male driver, blue or black Camaro. Male had light hair. And there was a child screaming in the car. So,
2: and banging on the window.
1: Okay.
2: And banging on the window. Okay.
1: I've got everybody hollering at me, and just 1 second.
37: And I could hear stuff in the background, and she kept talking to other people, asking questions, too.
3: That whole comm center is buzzing with two shifts of people trying to help Rick and trying to find Denise.
2: Okay. I'm going to just pull over now. Let me get over.
1: Yeah, that would be great.
2: I don't know if there's an Amber Alert out or something like that, but
1: bear with me.
0: And you asked her if there was an Amber Alert issued.
37: I did. At one point, I was like, is there Amber Alert out? Yeah. Again, I thought it was a child who had been abducted, and I didn't know what was going on.
0: Do you have any idea that a 21-year-old mom is missing?
37: No.
0: And you're witnessing a kidnapping.
37: I had no idea I was witnessing a kidnapping. I didn't know what was going on in the car.
4: That green Camaro turned out to be a traveling crime scene in and of itself.
0: With Michael King identified as their prime suspect, police raced to his Northport home.
6: We have the house surrounded with the three units on scene.
7: This was the biggest lead that we had.
6: There's a TV on and it sounds like voices in this home.
3: 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Now, kick the door in.
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1: Everybody.
0: It's an invitation to come together.
2: Happy birthday.
0: Brighten your morning.
3: I'm George, how are you?
0: And the day ahead.

0: put out a call to FHP2, please, for a dark green Camaro. Who do you say is driving that Camaro?
1: Michael King.
2: So you know now who you're looking for.
3: 100%.
2: And the key is now to track him down.
3: Find him and save her.
4: As the manhunt for Michael King is ramping up, Denise's younger sister, Amanda, is at the movies 150 miles away, unaware of her sister's disappearance when she gets a voicemail.
5: It was like very hysterical. I heard about what happened to Denise. I immediately called my parents and I was like, what is happening? Like, what's going on?
2: What's going through your mind?
5: Just a lot of emotions, like a lot of worry. You would never think ever that something like that would happen to you, especially with our dad being in law enforcement.
2: You're a detective with Charlotte County.
6: Yes.
2: You had worked undercover. Were you processing whether this could have been related to a case that you had handled?
6: Absolutely. That was the first thing that came up on everybody's radar thing. And I worked some pretty big people in the day, so.
4: With Michael King identified as their prime suspect, police race to his Northport home.
2: So you're making your way to his home with the hope that you'll find her there.
3: This was the biggest lead that we had.
0: We have the house surrounded with the 3 units on scene. 2 of us are in plain clothes.
7: Nobody's coming to the door. They don't see any car.
0: There is a TV on and it sounds like voices in this home.
7: They got to go in. If she's in there, go in. Now, kick the door in.
0: I want entry made on that house. 10-4, the 2 marked officers at the front. Make entry. The 2 uniformed officers make entry.
2: When you got here, what did you see right away inside?
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0: Wired up in a bedroom with long strands that looked like light brown hair.
6: When they found some duct tape and some blonde hair that stuck to the duct tape and stuff like that. And
2: you had to know that that does not sound good.
6: Right.
7: Once we figured out they were no longer there, then we treated it as a crime scene. But at this point, we're still just worried about finding Denise. All of that's secondary. The main thing is she still alive? Where are they?
2: So you miss this moment, and then what next? Where are you hoping to find him?
3: Pretty much what we were doing was shutting down the city.
9: 20 stumps are shut down so no one can get to the interstate.
3: We had shut down Northport and was holding a roadblock to vehicles going in and out and looking for a green Camaro.
9: We also need the on-ramp shut down to the interstate.
0: And one of you guys making sure nobody gets on the interstate unless they're checked?
2: What is it like for you as those hours are going by and no real firm word?
10: The more worried I got, the less hopeful I was.
11: Law enforcement was hard-pressed to figure out where this vehicle could be, and there was actually a Florida Highway Patrol trooper that was driving up and down 75 looking for this exact car driven by Michael King.
12: I end up making a U-turn right on the median. Suddenly, out of nowhere, a pair of headlights appeared, and I realized that it was a green Camaro.
13: Got a green Camaro heading southbound. I swung around on it. I'm trying to catch up to it.
12: Immediately, I saw the first 3 digits of the tag. I knew at this point I had the right vehicle.
14: FHP has the vehicle stopped at 178 southbound, 178 southbound.
12: I yelled, "Driver, don't give me a reason to fire into your vehicle."
15: All you got to do is go, "What's up?
16: What's that?"
15: Go practice. Yeah.
17: Do not ask me how much longer.
18: How much longer, mamacita?
17: Bambi?
19: What do we do?
17: The wrong egg.
9: No more sad sack. Full on fun sack.
19: That's what I'm talking about.
1: How are you feeling tonight?
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16: 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Russell Dickerson.
21: From ABC News, I'm Dave Packer. Vice President J.D. Vance joining Special Envoy Steve Witkoff and Jared Kushner in Geneva, where they're set to sit across the table from Iranian negotiators. This is Iran has now closed the Strait of Hormuz to maritime traffic again. Iran says it's because of Israel's actions in Lebanon. ABC News foreign correspondent Britt Clendid is in Jerusalem.
22: Both sides showing a lack of restraint, the fighting threatening to upend those peace talks between the U.S. and Iran. Iran's foreign ministry saying the U.S. is not fulfilling its commitment to the memorandum to compel Israel to stop its attacks on Lebanon. All eyes now on President Trump to see what pressure can be applied to Israel and the focus on Lebanon as a pressure valve where this whole deal could unravel.
21: At least 12 people say police and neighbors were shot and another person also injured as a pair of drive-by shooters opened fire on a Juneteenth celebration late Friday evening on Chicago's South Side. Michael Blount was at home at the time of the shooting.
23: All of a sudden, you hear this loud bup, bup, bup, bup, bup, bup, bup. I can hear the rapid fire of gunfire.
21: The victims' ages range from 17 to 47 years old and were taken to different hospitals. A 26-year-old man was last listed in critical condition. Thunder in Biloxi, Mississippi. And flooding across the South after the remnants of Tropical Storm Arthur tore through Mississippi under a state of emergency for flash flooding. At the World Cup, Team USA looking ahead after a hard-fought win against Australia. ABC's Christian Cordero in Seattle at the site of the match.
24: Fans packed watch parties from coast to coast with the host Emerald City decked out in red, white, and blue.
25: 2-0. It was amazing. It's like we knew it was going to happen.
26: I came from Florida. It was electric. I would say that it's like the loudest that I've heard a sporting event in a long time.
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21: The Los Angeles Police Department releasing body cam video showing an incident during which an officer shoots and kills a dog at an apartment complex in Canoga Park. Police had responded last Saturday evening to reports of screaming. The dog's owner, identified as Marie, said she had been celebrating the NBA New York Knicks win. Animal rights advocate Earl Hutchinson.
29: The officers that were involved should either be suspended or fired.
21: The LAPD has promised a comprehensive review of the shooting. An urgent search underway for the suspect in a series of highway shootings in the Kansas City area. ABC's Olivia Rubin.
30: The FBI offering a $25,000 reward for any information leading to the arrest of 22-year-old Oscar Sanchez Munoz. Police saying they tracked Sanchez Munoz to two homes where they thought he could be. One caught fire. At the other, spent shells visible from the ammunition police used to get inside. Several windows shattered. A search ending with no sign of the suspect. Authorities warning that the suspect is armed and dangerous, telling anyone who sees him to call 911 immediately.
21: President Trump says that the U.S. Park Service has arrested multiple people for, quote, vandalizing the Lincoln Memorial reflecting pool and pledged to work to begin immediately to repair the peeling lining. One of the men seen arrested on video, a former Olympian, saying he didn't vandalize anything. Dave Packer, ABC News.
12: I was able to go to the vehicle, and what I could see was a gas can, a shovel that appeared to have been used somewhere.
3: He's standing there. What's concerning is He's soaking wet from his waist all the way down with water and mud and muck.
0: That's not good.
3: That's not good.
0: And you take him into custody.
3: Yep.
0: What does he say?
3: He says that he was kidnapped. He was kidnapped with Denise.
0: He tells you he was kidnapped?
3: Yes.
0: And what do you make of this story?
3: So, obviously, it's not believable. Obviously, we know he's lying.
2: Today is January 17, 2008, approximately 11:24 p.m. President Detective Morales, President Michael King. You came to us and you told me that you were a hostage and you were a victim. At that point, my focus was, okay, we need to find where she is, and you seemed like you wanted to assist us. We need to just find out what happened. You understand?
0: But before Detective Morales can really begin questioning King, he needs to read him his rights.
2: Having these rights in mind, do you wish to talk to us here now?
4: No, I just want an attorney.
2: You want an attorney?
4: Yeah.
3: He didn't want to speak that anything that can incriminate him, so he lawyers up. So we went ahead and said, okay, tell us how you're a victim. Tell us how you and Denise were kidnapped.
0: Police send in a detective who knows King, offering pizza and water, hoping to keep him talking.
5: I just asked him if I come here and talk to you.
4: Yeah,
5: you sitting in here by yourself. I'm not
4: home problem. But yeah, it's that they got bad luck. But they ain't picking up nobody anymore.
5: What'd you do?
4: I just picked up somebody. They were on the side of the road and I didn't think nothing of it. And boom, just grabbing right here and screwing right out the floor. That was it. And he's like, don't move. And then put something on my legs and arm. I couldn't even freaking move, man.
5: You're not hurt or anything, right?
4: No.
6: No one can believe those stories and how they just turned him loose and out in the middle of nowhere, and it just made no sense whatsoever.
0: Running out of options and time, police now bring in King's cousin, Harold Muxlow, who says he saw a woman with King hours after Denise Lee was abducted. He agrees to talk to King.
3: We were hoping that Harold would open up to Michael and saying, hey, it's done, it's over. Just tell him where she is.
5: What happened to the girl?
4: I see it. Where's the girl? He took off or whatever he did. I don't know. It's crazy. Can't they ask her or anything? Did they let her go? What do you know?
5: I think they found her.
0: Muxlow presses King on a crucial detail. Earlier that day, his cousin had come to his house to borrow a shovel, a gas can, and a flashlight. The same items found in King's car.
5: What did you need a flashlight for?
4: He told me. He said to get that and a shovel. That was it.
5: Why didn't they let you go, not her?
4: I don't know. Was it either they, you know? I don't know what's going on, man. I don't know. They should have let her go, too.
5: Well, you're laughing with her.
4: I don't know, dude, but...
5: I mean, it looked pretty bad on your side, there. You know, someone kidnapping my daughter, man. I wouldn't be too happy about it.
4: I don't know. I agree with you.
5: I'd be all over too, man.
7: Investigators collected fingernail clippings, DNA swabs off of Michael King's body before ultimately arresting him.
5: You're under arrest, Michael, for kidnapping.
8: For right now.
5: For right now.
0: With King clamming up, investigators turned to his cousin.
5: And I see him in there. Wrestling with somebody, and I heard some girl say, call the cops.
10: Did you see the person that was in the back?
5: Not very well.
0: But when they give him a polygraph...
11: Extreme deception indicated. So let's have the real story. There's something you're not telling.
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0: July 4th, 2026, the 250th anniversary of American independence. 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
15: I'm Ken Jennings, host of Jeopardy, and I have a Disney clue for you. Though it stands just 77 feet tall, Disney Imagineers used forced perspective to make this centerpiece of Disneyland, the happiest place on Earth, appear much bigger. What is Sleeping Beauty Castle? 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And now you can get a closer look at every clue with new episodes of Jeopardy streaming next day on Hulu.
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19: We started doing grid searches with hundreds of deputies and hundreds of special agents throughout the state. From exactly where Michael King was stopped, all the way down to the road where he had pulled out onto Tulio Blade.
20: When the search was underway for Denise Lee, this housing development didn't exist. This was all woods. And it was here that a searcher, along with her canine, noticed something unusual.
21: I was a canine handler for Sarasota Canine Search and Rescue. I was assigned this area with canine Siku.
22: I was at the command post, and Tammy Treadway, who was the handler of Siku, it was getting late in the day. So she's walking the sidewalk, and her dog just took off into the woods.
21: I'm watching his body language, and he's moving in and out of the brush, so I'm just looking around, trying to see if I see anything that's out of place. I happened to notice that there was an area that was cleared, and there was grass pulled up and laid in a nice layer across the top of it.
23: And miraculously, that was it. That was the site.
24: Very sad news out of Northport. The search for a kidnapped woman has been suspended.
21: Michael

0: King put a gun to Denise's forehead and pulled the trigger. The hole that Denise was buried in was not shallow. It was probably about 4 feet down.
1: King's DNA was found on Denise Lee's body.
2: It can't be easy hearing that she was sexually assaulted, that she was shot in the head. How did you manage to handle that?
3: I had to come home and tell her and Nate. They found her and what happened.
4: He wanted me to hear from him, not anyone else. So, that was tough.
5: I remember him telling us that they found her and she wasn't alive. And just everyone just broke down.
2: Rick, you have always sort of portrayed yourself as a tough cop, but how did you manage this?
3: I am, by the way, but anyway.
2: You are.
3: I was a big baby when that happened. I can tell you, like being kicked in the groin or something, because it's like, I'm not so tough after that. You know, she was my firstborn baby girl. Fell apart.
6: I just thought about the boys, knowing Adam, that, you know, they're going to have to grow up without their mother.
7: On behalf of my sons, Noah and Adam, I would like to thank everybody so much. Denise is my soulmate. I'm going to miss her so much. And I don't know how I'm going to go through the rest of my life without her.
8: Denise is thankful that all your efforts brought her home.
6: I'm sure the boys, that's the reason she left with Michael King.
9: Right now, we believe it's an absolute random act of incredible evil.
10: Investigators can't locate the murder weapon, but they learn that just hours before Denise's kidnapping, Michael King had been at a local gun range with this man, Robert Salvador, someone King had met while working on plumbing jobs.
11: He said he had a gun, it was a 9mm. He said he didn't have any ammunition, and I said, you don't have to worry about that, because I had a 9mm, and I said, I have ammunition.
12: The shell casings found at the gun range were a match to the casing found at the scene.
11: Why are you nervous, Tommy? It scares me that I'm even associated with somebody that could have done something of that nature. That I actually met with him that day. I shot guns with the guy. Every time I think about that woman's family, my God.
12: At the time, Robert Salvador was a person of interest, but he was able to dispel us with receipts and proof that during a time that Denise was abducted and was with Michael King, Robert Salvador was nowhere near him.
13: Her murder left family, friends, even law enforcement in shock and disbelief. Tonight, Denise Lee got her final farewell.
5: I remember the line of cars. It was amazing.
14: Gosh, the community carried us through it. I think there was over 2,000 people at the funeral.
7: And I promise her that those kids will know exactly who their mother was.
15: As this family is going through the most unimaginable loss that anybody could ever go through, new information then comes out that there might have been an opportunity to save Denise.
16: Could a 911 call have saved a kidnapped woman's life? A woman called 911 to say she heard screaming inside a car at a stoplight.
10: That woman is Jane Kowalski. Remember, her 911 call went to neighboring Charlotte County, not Sarasota County, where all the previous 911 calls had come in. Incredibly, it turns out her call was never dispatched to the deputies searching for Denise.
17: That never got dispatched over the air, which was just a terrible mistake. The call taker should have typed into the system what she's being told by the caller. She wrote it on a piece of paper and handed it to the dispatcher, which would not be the way it should have been done.
10: Jane Kowalski gives them details. She sees this abduction in progress.
14: She was giving cross streets, telling police, I see this happening. There's a person, child, whoever, screaming in the car. That should have been the moment she should have been saved.
3: It was a major screw up. When I say major, I mean, it could have saved her life.
2: Was that hard for you? That's your department.
3: Oh, absolutely.
2: That you say screwed up.
3: Absolutely.
17: He just said, Chief, that was our last chance to get her. In his gut and his heart, his family let him down.
18: Officials are defending themselves after some claim that a murdered mother could have been saved if 911 workers had been communicating better.
19: The assumption is that Charlotte County screwed up and could have saved this girl's life. And I'm telling you that until the facts come out here, that's the wrong assumption to make.
2: The sheriff also said that you gave inaccurate information. You had the color of the car wrong. You said it was a child screaming.
20: My answer to that is this. So what? You're not going to go after someone if I think there's a child that's been abducted, right? They should have still sent a car.
6: They would have pulled him over. She would have still been in the car. It would have been a completely different turnout.
19: I don't think it would have changed the outcome one bit, simply because we had people in the area looking for the exact vehicle.
2: The sheriff at the time, Sheriff Davenport, said it would not have made a difference.
3: Oh, he's 100% wrong. I have faith in the people I work with. I've been with that sheriff's office 41 years now. There's no doubt in my mind she would have been rescued.
5: She could have been saved, and the system failed her.
10: An internal investigation found the dispatchers did receive information about Jane's call, but violated procedure by not immediately dispatching it and were disciplined. One of them suspended for 60 hours, another 36 hours, both assigned a day of remedial training and given 6 months probation.
2: Was that sufficient, Sue?
6: No.
2: And now you have to get through a trial.
21: King is accused of killing 21.
22: ABC News, I'm Dave Packard. Iran saying it's reclosed the Strait of Hormuz just days after the U.S.-Iran ceasefire deal. Iranian state TV saying this is in response to Israel's continued strikes in Lebanon. Now, Vice President J.D. Vance, part of the U.S. delegation, is now in Geneva for talks with Iran. Speaking on the tarmac before departing Saturday.
23: It's going to be something we're just going to have to continuously manage to ensure that, you know, Israel and Lebanon are both safe and secure. That's fundamentally the goal of this, to make the whole region.
24: July 4th, 2026, the 250th anniversary of American independence. 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
28: The restaurant is flooded,
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37: Good morning, Lieutenant. Do you have good news to share with me?
38: I'm surprised. You work with the police.
37: Well, you know, free coffee.
39: Got a high-profile murder on our hands. Do we have your attention now? Catch me if
37: you can. Our killer was also a sprinter.
39: See if we can track her down.
34: Track her down.
37: You can do this all day?
39: I'll stop.
37: I think that's for the best.
21: The murder trial for the man accused of kidnapping and killing Denise Amber Lee began in Sarasota County today. King faces either life in prison or the death penalty.
0: Nearly 2 years after Denise Lee's death, her family and friends pour into a Sarasota courtroom. They've come to see the man accused of killing her, Michael King, face a jury.
2: What was that like for you seeing Michael King in court?
1: It was sickening. I try to keep telling myself that you're sitting here and you're going to get what you deserve.
0: Prosecutor Lon Aaron begins by reading Denise's harrowing 911 call.
3: I'm sorry. I just want to go. I just want to see my family. Those are the last words that Denise Lee said that anybody other than Michael King heard on January 17th, 2008.
0: The prosecution builds its case by calling eyewitnesses to place Michael King with Denise in her final hours.
4: State call Jane Kowalski.
5: We wanted to transport the jury to being with Denise and the defendant, so much so that they could actually live and breathe what Denise was going through.
7: A hand came up from the back seat and was banging on the window very loudly.
8: Are you able to show the jury?
7: But even louder than that, I mean, it was very loud.
0: Defense lawyers push back.
9: You can't identify who the person was in the vehicle, can
7: no,
9: you?
7: I cannot.
10: Jurors were actually able to go see the green Camaro themselves in person.
5: We wanted them to understand that that car was almost as important as the role that Michael King played. It took her from her home to Michael King's home, to Harold Muxlow's home, to the place where her life eventually ended.
0: Prosecutors present what they believe to be indisputable evidence that Denise was in King's car.
11: What is that a picture of?
12: That is a ring.
13: It was clever. She hid her ring in the back seat because she knew she wasn't going to be found, probably. She pulled hair out by the roots and stuck them under the back seats. She knew about DNA, had to have the roots and stuff.
14: When there's overwhelming evidence, the defense tries to poke holes in the state's case.
9: No 9mm handgun was found out on Plantation Boulevard.
15: That is correct, sir.
14: Because we didn't have a gun, that was a hole. That was a big hole.
0: Without a murder weapon, prosecutors turned to ballistics and the man who went shooting with Michael King just hours before the murder.
16: At some point, did you meet the police at the gun range?
15: Yes.
16: What did you assist them with at the gun range?
15: They wanted whatever 9mm shells we could find.
14: We didn't have the actual gun. We had the shell casing at the scene of Denise's murder that matched the shell casings where he was shooting earlier with Rob Salvador.
0: But on cross-examination, the defense's line of questioning catches just about everybody in the courtroom off guard.
9: At the gun range, before you parted ways with Michael King, you arranged to meet him later that day, didn't you?
15: No, sir.
9: And didn't you meet him out during the evening hours of January 17th, 2008?
15: No, sir.
9: And Mr. Salvador, didn't you fire the shot that killed and took the life of Denise Lee?
15: Absolutely not.
14: All three of us looked at each other like, what did he just say?
17: Judge, I have great concerns at this point over the behavior that just took place in this courtroom.
14: We objected and we went up to the bench to talk to the judge, and the judge agreed with us because you can't just say things like that if you have no evidence.
18: And I'm asking you to disregard such, ladies and gentlemen, because there is no basis in fact from the evidence.
0: The defense rests without calling a single witness. Their argument? The prosecution has failed to prove that Michael King was the one who pulled the trigger.
9: What you have received is an invitation to guess. Your reply to his invitation must be no. Thank you.
18: All right. Thank you, ladies and gentlemen. You may retire to consider your verdict. Thank you.
19: It is such a serious decision that you're making, and I'm sure everyone wanted to make sure that they could live with it. You have to live with this.
0: Just over 2 hours after they began deliberations, the jury is back with a verdict.
20: We, the jury, find as follows as to count one of the indictment.
6: The defendant is guilty of murder in the first degree as charged.
20: What was that like when you heard guilty?
1: Amazing. I knew, okay, you know, Denise won.
13: She's an absolute hero. She took this murder off the street and made sure we had plenty of evidence, and there's no doubt in anybody's mind that he's a killer.
10: So the jury reaches a guilty verdict, but that doesn't change the reality for Nathan Lee and now being a single father. He's got two young kids at home with the rest of his life ahead of him without his wife.
22: Noah, you ready? Whoa!
23: Oh my goodness.
20: Do you see Denise and your boys?
1: You know, sorry.
20: It's okay.
1: Oh, I definitely do. With certain facial expressions, I see her, you know? I'm like, wow, you look just like your mom right now.
0: Today, those two little boys Denise fought so hard to get home to are all grown up.
20: You know the man who killed your mom is in prison. Did you ever feel there was anything you wanted to say to him?
24: Tune in's How To, a brief look at all the special functions and things you might not know we have.
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37: What, deputy?
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39: Hi.
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37: What just happened?
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39: 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You toys are out of here.
37: 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As I responded, I have plastic fingers.
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2: The jury that took just 2 hours to convict Michael King of first-degree murder took nearly three to recommend he be sentenced to death.
3: I believe this is what the death penalty is all about for somebody that did the things that he did to such an innocent person. If you can do that, you do not deserve to live among us.
4: He was just straight-faced, no emotion, nothing. I don't think he's capable of feeling emotion.
5: But even with King headed to death row, Denise's family feels they still had some unfinished business.
6: You didn't take this all quietly.
7: I wanted people that made mistakes to be held accountable.
5: In 2009, Nathan files a wrongful death lawsuit against the Charlotte County Sheriff's Office, alleging negligence in the handling of Jane Kowalski's 911 call cost Denise her life.
8: It is the sheriff's responsibility to provide the best public safety that they possibly can to their citizens. And Denise wasn't given the best public safety to their citizens.
5: The two sides reach a settlement. The sheriff's office admits no fault, but agrees to pay $1.2 million to the family.
4: I just thought the boys needed something. They had to grow up without a mother.
5: Those boys, Noah and Adam, are now 20 and 18.
9: Every milestone, there is, you know, something missing, and it was our mom. Our first day of school, our last day of school, first football game, baseball game, our mom was always missing. That was always, felt like a rock in my chest.
10: I always write her name in the clay before every at bat, just to like know that she's there with me.
4: Noah was two. He remembered Denise and he missed her. He used to ask questions all the time. Adam was too young. He was only 6 months. We tried as much as we could to be there for him.
10: My grandpa was, he coached me in baseball for quite a few years, which was always nice.
6: Tough coach?
10: Yeah, he was definitely a tough coach.
11: Every other weekend we were gone somewhere playing. And I know when he started hitting like the 10 or 11 year old age, a lot of the kids say, "Where's your mom? How come your mom's not here?"
6: Growing up without your mom in your life, what was that like? Because I'm sure that there were times where other kids ask.
10: Yeah, I mean, it's always difficult. I would kind of try to just keep it to myself and not really let it show.
9: There was always a sense of almost jealousy. And I always preach to my friends, just, you know, appreciate what you have, because some of us don't have that as much as we wish we did.
6: Dad spoke with us 2008 after everything had happened. Here's what he said.
8: I want to make sure that my kids know that their mom was the most amazing person in the world and have her in them. And so they're destined to be good kids.
6: What is that like? I can see you get emotional just seeing that. What do you feel?
9: Proud. I feel proud of them.
10: All the time, I have people tell me that I was raised right, and it's all credit to him.
6: Some people have called your mom a hero, that she protected you too.
9: I always say she sacrificed herself to make sure we were safe. We came first.
10: She was selfless. She didn't deserve it.
6: The man who killed your mom is in prison, going to be put to death. Did you ever feel there was anything you wanted to say to him?
9: If I were to talk to him, it would be to make sure that he feels 200% worse about what he did, and make sure he truly knows the extent and the damage that he's done.
6: Are you prepared for execution?
11: Can't wait. I'll be the first one on the bus going there and first in line.
12: Denise isn't here, so why should he be? The pain and the suffering, the horror he put her through, he should not be here. But that's not how the system works. It's not a quick process.
13: Nearly 20 years since the murder of Denise Amber Lee. Her convicted killer will be put to death tomorrow evening.
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29: This morning, now with the Iran deal, what about the price of your gas? Will it go down and when? Will the peace hold? And is the deal good for the U.S.? 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
12: I've been telling this story all over the country. It's very painful to go back to that day over and over again. But I know what I'm doing is important. You know, I know the dispatchers need to hear it. So I'm going to keep doing it as long as I have breath in my lungs. Hi, good morning, everyone. My name is Nathan Lee.
5: Denise's husband, Nathan, is carrying his late wife's legacy in his own way, telling her story to 911 employees all over the country as a powerful reminder of their life-saving work.
12: I started the foundation back in June of 2008 after this happened to my beautiful wife, Denise. And since then, I've made it my life's mission to travel all over the country to help you. And I want to see Denise continue to matter. Don't forget why you do this.
5: In the years following Denise's death, her younger sister Amanda decides to join the very system many say failed Denise.
6: You became a 911 dispatcher yourself.
30: Yeah.
6: Is it a tribute in some way to your sister?
30: Yeah. I didn't start out college wanting to do that at all. And then that happened, and I was more passionate about wanting to do something that would help others.
31: Richard, good morning. Welcome. Glad to have you here.
32: I'm a 25-year law enforcement veteran with the Charlotte County Sheriff's Office and the father of Denise Amber Lee.
6: You turned your pain into some purpose and passion to try to change laws.
11: We found out there was no mandatory training for communication officers, so we're going to let's make this bill.
24: in 2010, the Denise Amber Lee bill was actually passed, which sets the standard for 911 dispatchers to have a certain amount of hours in terms of training so that they are able to come to their job fully equipped to help anybody that might be in Denise's situation.
6: So you changed the law?
11: Yes, Denise changed the law.
12: The thing I've been most blessed with is just to see Denise matter and to see Denise make a difference. That means that Denise's death wasn't totally in vain.
0: Years after a local woman was kidnapped and murdered, her killer finally facing justice.
1: We're getting ready to drive about 5 hours up to Stark, to the Florida State Prison, and I am ready for this to be over.
24: Michael King had been sitting on death row for nearly 2 decades, and then in early of 2026, Governor Ron DeSantis signed the warrant for him to be executed.
2: The man convicted of killing a Suncoast woman set to die at 6 p.m. tonight.
1: One of the things I wanted to make sure I brought with me was, kind of really the only piece I have left of Denise, which is her brain. So I'm going to have that with me when we go in, and, I'll have it with me the whole time.
2: In just 1 hour, Michael King will become the fourth person executed in the state of Florida this year. We sent a crew to the prison. Our Ellie Davis will be witnessing the event from inside.
24: You could hear a pin drop in the execution room. You had family members in the first row, family members in the second, wearing her favorite color, pink, to represent her. And then they ask if Michael King has any last words.
12: I was not prepared for hearing his voice, because listening to him talk, he mentioned Denise's name. He mentioned Denise's family was something. I don't even remember what he said, but the fact that Denise came out of his mouth was kind of didn't sit well with me.
24: He mentioned how he had found Jesus in the prison, but I think to everyone's surprise, there was no mention of any remorse or why he did this.
12: I had Denise's ring on my pinky finger. I almost wore a ring hole on my finger from spinning it around so many times. It was just tense, and then once it was done, I felt like everybody just had this weight lifted off their shoulders, and at least that's how I felt.
1: The sentence of the state of Florida versus Michael Lee King was carried out at 6:13 p.m. on March 17th, 2026. Well, thank you all for being here. Finally, it's over. This chapter's closed.
3: My dad said that he got the opportunity to know her and marry her, and I unfortunately didn't get the opportunity to know her and be raised by her, because I know he picked a great mom and Michael had other plans.

0: I don't feel like I need to come here to talk to her. I see her every day when I see Noah and Adam. So the picture still looks good. It doesn't look terribly faded.
1: I don't talk when I come here. I just look back and realize that I'm strong and I can get through whatever's going on.
0: No matter what life throws at him or Adam, they can power through because they got their mom in them. And that gives me a lot of comfort.
2: We're a part of her, and I feel like people hearing from us can see how important she was, how amazing she was. Kind of big of a hole that is left because she's not here.
3: Despite her not being here, she still impacted me tremendously. I always try to dedicate a part of my success to her. Without her, you know, what would I be?
4: And that is our program for tonight. Thanks so much for watching. I'm David Muir.
5: And I'm Deborah Roberts. From all of us here at 2020 and ABC News, good night.
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14: Michael Strahan reporting from the Sagrada Familia in Barcelona. Wherever the story is, we'll take you there. You're watching ABC News Live.

0: It's like Christmas morning. What is it going to be? And then when you actually get there and you read it, then saying, oh my, this is a little farther and higher than I thought it was going to be.
1: Okay, one, two.
2: Okay, everybody, coast is clear.
3: It was the first computer animated feature. Toy Story was, in my mind, was just something that a bunch of us were doing for fun, basically in our garage.
4: Hold on, this is no time to be hysterical.
5: I had no idea what animation was about. Whole days of grunting and groaning. It's very, very difficult.
1: Hello?
5: There's so much of Woody, the character, in Tom Hanks.
6: From ABC News, I'm Dave Packer. Iran saying it's reclosed the Strait of Hormuz just days after the U.S.-Iran ceasefire deal. Iranian media says this is in response to Israel's continued strikes in Lebanon. ABC's Selena Wang.
7: That framework of a deal signed between the U.S. and Iran stipulates that all hostilities must end. That would include between Israel and Lebanon. But the problem is that neither Israel nor Lebanon were party to that deal.
6: But does Israel want this deal? Executive Vice President at the Quincy Institute, Trita Percy.
8: If there is a deal between the United States and Iran, and if the sanctions are lifted, from their standpoint, this will be a huge strategic defeat for Israel. Israel would prefer for this war to continue.
6: Meanwhile, Iran says it's sending a delegation to Switzerland for talks with the U.S. on the American side. J.D. Vance flew to Geneva Saturday and will be joined by Special Envoy Steve Witkoff and Jared Kushner at the negotiating table. Dangerous flash flooding across the south as the remnants of Tropical Storm Arthur continue to unleash torrential rain. A state of emergency in Mississippi.
9: Thunderstorms pounding parts of an already soaked Mississippi, swamping roads and flooding neighborhoods, raising the threat for even more high water. Mississippi's governor warning the state is far from in the clear.
10: There's actually an elevated flooding risk in virtually every county in our state.
9: In San Antonio, Texas, first responders carrying out multiple water rescues. Waterways there overflowing.
6: Team USA looking ahead after a hard-fought win against Australia. ABC's Christian Cordero.
11: Fans packed watch parties from coast to coast with the host Emerald City decked out in red, white, and blue.
12: Oh, USA.
13: 2-0. It was amazing. It's like we knew it was going to happen.
14: I came from Florida. It was electric. I would say that it's like the loudest that I've heard a sporting event in a long time.
6: You're listening to ABC News.
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6: Researchers in North Carolina say a native beetle species is increasingly damaging blueberry crops in the southeastern part of the state, adding to challenges already posed by ongoing dry conditions. Researcher Kenneth Gearsett.
17: It's kind of surprising that we're seeing them in, you know, shifting to blueberries. It's been putting a lot of stress on these bushes.
6: Blueberry farmer Dragos Pampas says there's not much that he can do to fight the pests.
18: We just hope that the sunshine and the rain will provide our berries for our clients.
6: Now to the deadly fire at a resort in the Caribbean Friday.
19: At least one tourist was killed when a fire broke out at a resort in the Dominican Republic. It all unfolded at the Viva Dominicus Beach Resort, with fire crews working for 5 hours to contain the blaze. The woman killed has been identified as 46-year-old Francesca Valentino from Italy. More than 1,600 people had to be evacuated. Wyndham Hotels, which owns the resort, said the location will remain closed until further notice. The cause of the fire is not known at this point. Mike Dubusky, ABC News.
6: An amazing story of survival in the Pacific.
7: A fisherman lost at sea for a week is back on dry land. A New Zealand Air Force crew spotted him adrift in a small boat near the Cook Islands, waving his arms in a paddle for help. He had set out on a fishing trip last week and was reported missing when he didn't return. Rescuers say he had very limited survival supplies.
6: That's ABC's Stephanie Ramos. I'm Dave Packer, ABC News.
3: Toy Story 5 pits toys against tech in ways that make them unsure of their future.
12: Extinction! Not again!
20: Not only is it in this new shape in Lilypad, this device that is just so much more advanced than any toy, even Buzz.
12: I don't know, Jesse. Toys are for play, but tech is
21: for everything.
3: The writers on the film of Toy Story 5, they were like, okay, the reality is, there's technology. We all have phones. We have tablets. Our kids do. What does that do to us? It's a struggle daily.
22: Tech's invaded our house, too.
20: It's all about answering this big question of what our toy is going to do in the face of technology.
23: Our kid needs to learn how to make friends, and your screen ain't helping.
24: And Toy Story 5 is not just about how screens are stealing playtime. For those of us who might be old enough to remember actually buying a ticket to the very first Toy Story, the toys themselves are starting to show their age.
25: What are you, some sort of old man toy?
12: What?
26: She thinks you're old because you're bald, Woody.
27: I would call it a cradle cap.
28: Oh, oh, shiny!
27: What?
28: Someone needs a brown marker.
27: Every man should have a little bit of a Sharpie or the right color of the hair.
29: Who goes there?
30: Whoa, sorry.
20: We had a lot of fun coming up with what do we do about Woody. Because we knew he'd been gone for a little bit, but we wanted to have fun with it.
31: We just tried to go, what's interesting about Woody's life that hasn't been told before?
20: We all kind of love teasing him and torturing him a little bit.
32: She really let things go.
33: Ooh. Oh, my.
32: Oh.
34: We're definitely like the toys in that we are seeing kind of the world go by and trying to kind of figure out where our place is in that and kind of make peace with how the world is changing.
24: Well, I guess they're used to that at Pixar because in 1995 they changed the world with Toy Story, a seminal event not unlike the release of Snow White back in 1937 by Walt Disney Studios.
3: There's a kind of a funny connection between Toy Story for Pixar and what Snow White was for Walt Disney.
24: Founded in 1923, Walt Disney Studios had done a lot of short films, groundbreaking short films, and they were amazing. But the future of the company was still uncertain.
35: Walt Disney wanted to make Snow White as his first feature film, and he wanted to make it the kind of deeper film than people might have expected from animation. He said that he didn't make films for children. He made films for the child in the adult.
36: And what a difficult task that was. And how many in Hollywood laughed at Disney, saying this was the film that was going to bankrupt the Walt Disney Studio because there was no way in the world they were going to pull it off.
24: But as we know now, it was unwise to bet against Walt Disney. Snow White became the highest grossing movie of the year 1938 and held the record for the highest grossing animated film for the next 55 years.
37: Snow White was monumental for Disney. It set the tone for everything moving forward.
24: And the success of Snow White saved the fledgling studio and paved the way for so many Disney classics that we've come to know and love.
38: After what we might call a dry spell in the 1970s and 80s, there was definitely a renaissance of Disney animation.
39: 1994, we get The Lion King, which, I mean, one of the greatest soundtracks of a film of all time. And then that film goes to Broadway just 3 short years later, 97.
24: So Disney found themselves once again on a roll, king of the hill when it came to animated movies. What they may not have known is that up the coast in California, 370 miles away, there was a group of creative upstarts who were going to change everything about animated movies.
34: There was a sense of, like, we're going to be the rebels.
40: Let's move!
34: We're not going to make a musical. We're not going to make a fairy tale. It's not going to have magic. So it was very much about what they weren't going to do, and it wasn't going to be Disney.
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43: 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Everyone who works here has a personality disorder.
48: Stop sucking!
44: No! You ready?
49: Yeah!
50: FX's The Bear, the final season, premieres June 25th on FX and Hulu.
24: Walt Disney once said of the company he founded,
51: "I only hope that we never lose sight of one thing, that it was all started by a mouse."
24: For Pixar, it all started with a lamp.
20: Luxo Jr. was essentially our calling card, our way that we introduced what we could do with our technology.
24: That technology was developed in the early 1980s by the now legendary Ed Catmull, the computer scientist who was one of the founders of Pixar.
52: It was the name of the computer box that we built. Since it's working with pixels, you know, the elements of a picture, we named the company Pixar.
53: George Lucas, flush with his money from Star Wars, is interested in developing digital filmmaking tools. And he brings in this team, Pixar. Lucas called them his little rebel group.
54: They constantly talk about what they call the movie, which would be a movie made entirely out of computer graphics.
24: But before they can make their movie, George Lucas sells this upstart tech division to somebody who knows a little bit about computers, Apple founder Steve Jobs.
54: So we need storytellers.
31: Man, I'd never touched a computer before I got there. Neither had you.
24: No, not really, yeah.
31: And you look back and it looks illogical that we ever survived it.
24: Yeah, and why did they hire us?
52: The initial part was to make short films.
24: And we were amazed by what the people were doing with computers, and they seemed amazed by what we could do with our pencils.
55: At the core, it's about having the audience
0: fall in love with and empathize with the characters up on the screen, even though it's all artificial. It's pixels.
1: It's the secret sauce of Pixar.
53: So they are in the late 80s, early 90s, still cooking up the idea of a feature-length computer animated film. And that would be a bold endeavor.
24: Inspired by the success of the Oscar-winning short Tin Toy, they decide that their first feature will be about toys. The old-fashioned Tin Toy in the short film, in their imagining, becomes a more modern spaceman.
2: Buzz Lightyear, who was a space ranger. Very cool kind of astronaut toy that all the kids would have wanted. An early name for Buzz Lightyear was Lunar Larry. We also had a version where he was called T-Core and Tempest from Morph. Early versions of Woody were as a ventriloquist dummy. In fact, he was called Dummy. He also has that kind of articulated jaw. And they just decided it didn't work. And they thought, what could kind of contrast with this new and exciting space toy? A Western cowboy toy.
24: Their first choice to play the voice of Woody? They're aiming high. One of the most popular actors of the 1990s, Tom Hanks, who is just coming off of A League of Their Own.
3: There's no crying in baseball!
24: Now, how to convince Tom to do it?
31: We did a test. We did a really crude test. Nobody had seen anything like it at the time.
4: They showed me Woody screaming a line from Turner and Hooch.
5: Oh, no, no, no, you're eating the car! Don't eat the car! Not the car! No.
6: Do the arms, come on.
4: Don't eat the car! You're eating the car! Why are you eating the car?
5: No, you stupid!
31: And we showed it to him, and he couldn't stop laughing.
4: As soon as I saw it, I said, boy, get it, okay, let's go.
24: Now for the Space Ranger Buzz, Pixar wants a comedian, a comic actor who can go way over the top with the character.
7: No. So we signed on Tim Allen.
31: We had pictured somebody overdone heroic.
7: Yeah. Yeah, we're thinking Buzz would be
31: very heroic.
8: I'll save you.
31: Yeah.
4: That was the original, very big, brassy. Hey, you know, Buzz Lightyear, I come in peace. I do all. It was all the same tone. So he had this bravado. He didn't catch that he was delusional. He thinks he's real, he's not.
31: But he was right.
7: Rewrote everything.
24: Never having made a feature film, Pixar decides to partner with the Walt Disney Company. Under the deal, Disney would finance and distribute Toy Story and thereby retain the rights.
31: Disney knew how to do a feature. We tried to be really good students.
24: But when Pixar first screens Toy Story for Disney executives, let's just say Buzz and Woody aren't going to infinity and beyond. In fact, they go over like a lead balloon.
7: We showed them a screening, and they said, this is just not working. Shut it all down.
52: It was existential for the company. Everything was riding on this. This was Black Friday.
8: Get them off the bed!
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0: July 4th, 2026, the 250th anniversary of American independence. The Great American State Fair becomes the center of it all. 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
1: My name is Woody. I come in peace. Used to live here.
2: All right.
3: So today in Toy Story 5, we know Woody as affable, lovable. He's a cowboy you can count on.
4: Woody!
5: Came here as fast as I could.
3: But the Woody who appears in this rudimentary version of the very first Toy Story, really just voice and storyboards, that's shown to Disney in 1993, that Woody is frankly kind of a jerk.
6: So shut your mouth and get them off the bed. Do it. Now, Slink, or I'm throwing you off.
7: That screening was born out of fear. We were desperate to make something that worked.
8: Disney knew how to do a feature. We tried to be really good students.
7: And so we got a lot of advice that we took too literally.
8: We kept getting these notes that it was too juvenile, too cute. And so we kept getting edgier and edgier and edgier.
6: What?
8: Until we sort of were just annoying and unappealing.
2: Woody! Ah! Ah! I'd just like to wish you luck. I know you'd do the same for me.
9: Woody was very unlikable.
6: Slinky! Slink! Slinky! Get up here and do your job! Are you deaf? I said take care of them!
10: I'm sorry, Woody.
7: We showed them a screening, and they said, this is just not working. Shut it all down. Fire all your animators. Move the story crew to L.A., and we're going to work with you guys.
9: So this was Black Friday.
6: Yeah. Whoa! Oh!
11: We were just like the punk kids in the back of the seat fighting in a car.
12: Hello?
6: Oh, yeah!
12: Whoa, whoa!
11: Didn't elevate the concept of friendship or getting to know each other.
7: Luckily, somebody wisely said, give us one more shot.
6: Are you threatening me?
7: Just give us a couple of months, and we'll turn this around.
9: At this point, we had to rethink things.
13: So this is the sequence where Woody and Buzz first meet.
9: They had to redo the relationship between the two so that you understood both of their problem and that you liked them and you cared about them. Everything was riding on this. So that's the pressure that's now on this team. And in that pressure, there were some times where they were, like, magical.
13: It's a good shape.
14: First, we have the dialogue.
6: What? No, listen, no one's getting replaced.
7: We got into the characters.
6: You got it all wrong, Potato Head.
8: There were toys that were still in the bedroom for our kids that were in the bedroom when we were kids. If there were toys that seemed to have stood the test of time, why not put them in?
6: Hey, Ed. Draw. Go! Again.
15: Etch was from our childhoods, right? We knew Etch-a-Sketch, and it was fun to have that there, but it gives a little authenticity because you're putting real-world toys along with our characters. It gives a sense of scale, familiarity, nostalgia.
6: Hey, Slinky?
2: You're right here, Woody. And I'm ready this time.
15: So it kind of set the tone in a way, so it's a believable world.
3: But to breathe comedic life into these inanimate objects, they decide to call on some of the most talented, funny people around. Like Mr. Warmth himself, Don Rickles.
16: Hey, look! I'm Picasso!
17: I don't get it.
8: It's like perfect casting, right?
6: Ages 3 and up! It's not supposed to be babysitting Princess Drool!
8: He could be really acerbic, and he could be really biting and sarcastic, and kind of mean, even, in a playful way.
6: You uncultured swine! What are you looking at, you hockey puck?
3: To play deeper into the nostalgia, Pixar opens the film with the plastic green army men from the 1950s. This becomes the first completed sequence in the film.
7: Joe Ramft, who was our head of story, had these little green army men, a lot of us did, but would often play act with them as kids.
18: They pull out their guns just to, you know, make sure the coast is clear and everything's safe.
1: Sergeant, establish your recon post downstairs. Code red. You know what to do.
6: Yes, sir!
7: Who are like military grade, you know, guys not messing around at all.
6: We are Code Red. Recon plan, Charlie, execute. Let's go, move, move, move.
7: These little plastic toys glued to the boards, you know, so they can't move.
8: They created a little rig

0: And then the animators would put the shoes on and try to figure out what their physicality might be. Like, would you hop? Would you kind of tip from side to side?
1: Sarge turns around, gives him the silent hand signal to freeze. The bazooka man down on one end, the mortar guy, the minesweeper. Everyone's just frozen.
2: What in the world? Oh, I thought I told him to pick these up.
3: Sorry.
4: And by softening Woody's hard exterior...
3: Buzz, I can't do this without you. I need your help.
4: The Pixar team has written themselves out of a crisis. Now reimagine the cast and crew gather in Los Angeles to screen the film.
5: That was the first time we showed the movie to outside eyes. You just couldn't ignore how big the crowd was and how vocal they were.
6: You think they'd never seen a new toy before?
7: Well, sure, look at him. He's got more gadgets on him than a Swiss Army knife.
5: And Annie Potts was sitting in front of us with her husband. And the minute the lights came up, she turned around and goes, "You guys are going to make so much money."
8: I'll say it again, wow, one of the best movies of the year. I don't want to give away the ending, but if they didn't make it safely, Buzz wouldn't be with me here today.
9: And then that it was seen and reviewed well and did well enough that people were like, "You guys get to do another one." We were like, "What else is there? What do we do?" And so I remember talking about something with bugs.
10: Ants don't serve grasshoppers. It's you who need us.
11: In the next 10 years.
10: You call yourself a monster? Scary feet, scary feet, scary feet. Oh, the kids away.
11: Pixar was like on this trajectory.
12: First day of school. Wake up, wake up. Come on, first day of school.
11: Of crazy success. Finding this freshness that, you know, audiences were just loving and just hungry for.
13: Bob Iger, who started here at ABC, is going to be the new chief executive.
14: When Bob Iger came in, he was very smart. He knew how important, obviously, animation was to Disney. He understood no one was doing it like Pixar is.
4: And in one of his first and what would be boldest moves, Bob Iger officially brings Pixar into the Disney family in 2005.
14: It was a total win-win. Pixar wouldn't become part of Disney Animation, but it would retain its culture.
15: It can be tinted more.
16: This is a little bit more leaning into that. All caps.
15: And then they'll put a little effect on it, too.
11: I think it did bring out the best of both studios in many ways, because I think we actually had a closer relationship. We took advantage of each other's kind of brilliance.
9: Music has always been a huge, crucial part of the work that we've done.
17: It's as though it's tailor-made. Did you just come up with it? It was a very swift answer. It really was.
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41: Is this hard to talk about?
42: Yeah,
43: Seattle ground, about to take off. It's going to be crazy. I did a kind of a bad thing.
44: ABC News, I'm Dave Packer. Iran saying it's reclosed the Strait of Hormuz just days after the U.S.-Iran ceasefire deal. Iranian media says it's in response to Israel's continued strikes in Lebanon. ABC's Selena Way.
45: That framework of a deal signed between the U.S. and Iran stipulates that all hostilities must end. That would include between Israel and Lebanon. But the problem is that neither Israel nor Lebanon were party to that deal.
44: Both Iran and the U.S. sending delegations to Geneva for negotiations. The U.S. side will include Vice President J.D. Vance. Dangerous flash flooding across the south as the remnants of Tropical Storm Arthur continue unleashing torrential rain. A state of emergency in Mississippi, San Antonio, Texas. First responders carrying out multiple water rescues there. American soccer fans are turning their attention to Los Angeles. Thursday, Team USA will play a knockout round against Turkey. America notched its second win in Seattle Friday. This is ABC News.
46: At Pixar, it's all about cultivating the unexpected and that sense of wonder and playfulness you can sense in the movies.
47: What are we going to do, Buzz?
48: Use your head.
46: And as with any successful film, it's expected that there would be more Toy Story movies.
49: We hold ourselves and each other to very high standards when we go back in, especially for Toy Story. So it's scary. It's scary when we go back in.
46: And when they do go back in to make Toy Story 2, there's at least one substantial difference.
50: Toy Story 1 was kind of a man's world. And so in Toy Story 2, in comes this female character, Jessie. Who is a lot of things I love.
51: It's really you!
50: Enthusiasm, positivity.
51: We're finally going! Can you believe it?
50: She knows who she is.
46: Toy Story 2 was arguably even better than the first film.
50: It took a while for Pixar's alchemy to change from being quite male-dominated. Yes. To women actually having input.
52: It's been the most important thing I've done in my whole life. And that's what kids watch.
51: Yay! Ha! Fellas, I know what to do.
52: So to do something like that where you're contributing to their world was, you know, fun to think about.
53: Toy Story 2
54: shattered the record for a Thanksgiving weekend.
55: Every movie is different. Every movie is, it's alive. It has its own point of view.
56: We need a staff meeting. Everyone, a staff meeting.
46: Toy Story 3 is a majestic achievement. It's one of the best films of that year.
57: Glad I can catch the train!
58: Toy Story has dealt with a lot of very adult, mature, wise themes about growing up, about saying goodbye to your kids.
59: So you're Bonnie? I'm Andy.
0: The most emotionally resonant scene is when Andy reconciles with the loss of his favorite toys. As a necessary step to his adulthood. I'm getting teary-eyed. Yeah. I saw it with my kids on Father's Day.
1: Our mission with Andy's complete, Woody.
46: You realize this is what's happening at Pixar.
51: It's time for the next kid.
46: Turning these characters over to a new generation of people who will create fresh stories from their perspective.
2: For Toy Story 4, one of the things I had the most fun with was to embrace sort of girl world of toys a little bit. Bo Peep is part of a lamp, but she's also kind of now an action toy.
51: Hold on!
3: Huh? Whoa!
2: She kind of portrayed one idea of a girl character, and we really took her in a different direction.
4: What's fun about every Toy Story is there's new characters, right? One of my favorites in 4 was Forky, because Forky is a toy anybody can make.
5: Forky is so open. His arms are literally like this. He's a really vulnerable, sweet, open character.
6: I'm a spork.
7: Be quiet.
6: I was made for soup, salad, maybe chili, and then the trash.
5: And he thought himself as trash. And it's like, no, you're not trash. You've got value. You are meant to love and to be loved. At Pixar, they just have this way of walking a very fine line to take really intense topics and to just bring life and comedy into it.
46: And the people who are writing these stories, they're the people who watch the original Toy Story films as children themselves.
2: When I saw Toy Story, I think I was 14 years old and thinking, maybe I want to work there.
51: Car! Claire!
49: And then we also have these new filmmakers coming in. Kenna, you know, is the co-director on this film, co-writer of Toy Story 5.
8: I was born the year Toy Story came out, essentially.
9: So that's
8: it was amazing to get to work with Andrew because he wrote my childhood, practically.
9: Ken is half my age and my daughter's age, but was exactly the age I was when I started on the first Toy Story.
8: I was surprised by how quickly we clicked. I think, if anything, Andrew, in so many ways, was Woody. And I was Jesse. And I felt a little bit of a passing of the badge, kind of like in Toy Story 4. And Jesse was my favorite character growing up. When I first met Jesse, I was probably 4 or 5, I think.
10: Even though you're not moving, you feel like you're alive.
8: I'd never felt the way I felt before, watching Jesse reveal parts of her past. That was when I knew I wanted to make stories.
11: And I knew she
49: And that song, that brilliant song, our hearts were broke for Jessie in that moment. So this character, Jessie, that I've loved for so long, she goes through such an amazing story arc.
8: And I really, really wanted to show in Toy Story 5 that Jessie's not like Woody.
12: I'm going to let this device know how things are run around here.
8: Jessie is absolutely a leap before you think kind of person.
13: Yay! Ha!
8: I love that we get to shine more of a spotlight on her.
12: I'm the definition of calm.
0: And as the world of Toy Story expands, one of the biggest stars on the planet joins the journey.
13: I'm so lucky that I get to be a part of this.
49: Andrew Stanton and Kenna Harris really wanted to bring me in to write something for Jessie. I knew exactly what I wanted to write for her.
14: July 4th, 2026, the 250th anniversary of American independence. 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
41: This morning, now with the Iran deal, what about the price of your gas? 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And is the deal good for the U.S.? 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
42: 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And when the country comes together to celebrate, this is where it happens. 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
45: There's an event in the park, and it's a whole night show. The culmination of the show is the Mark Twain steamboat comes by. And on it is every classic Disney character, Minnie and Donald and Goofy and all those princesses. And there also is Woody and Buzz. When I saw that once, my daughter, she's burst out in tears.
47: I looked him dead in the face and said, Dad, this is your legacy. It lasts way beyond us. Look at everything that Walt has built that is still there, that we still celebrate. Woody will still be there.
48: These characters and stories are in all of our theme parks, on our cruise ships. It's just an instant interaction that makes you feel good and remember these timeless stories.
50: It's incredible to kind of start from the very germ of an idea and then look behind me and see that it not only made it to the screen, but then made it into an entire whole world.
52: We really try to collaborate closely with our teams at Imagineering. All the sculpting, all the painting, the little kids that go in there, and you can see the excitement on their faces.
53: It's a little depressing, actually, because it should be 11 acres of just Buzz Land. That's what I pitched. Buzzorama. It could be to infinity and beyond with Buzz. You know what I mean? You see where we're going with this?
54: You are a sad, strange little man, and you have my pity. Farewell.
48: Toy Story is the most successful franchise on Disney+. One of the most beloved film franchises, maybe in the history of cinema. So every time the Pixar team has an idea to add another installment to the franchise, the bar is incredibly high.
55: Nice poncho.
59: Said, well, let me write what I think might be interesting just as a fan to watch it. And the first thing I thought of was Jesse.
60: Come on,
0: on Bullseye.
59: The second thing I thought of was 50 Buzz Lightyears. And then the third was devices.
1: Bonnie, screen time's over now.
0: Okay.
2: Love thinking back to that time when they did the first film. If somebody had said, hey, this is going to go on 31 years, and the fifth one is going to deal with technology that's going to be a huge part of everybody's life, you know, it's so surreal. Technology is not going away, but the whole angle of this is that it will never replace true connection. You won't get away from that.
0: Bonnie still needs us.
3: In five, we've got a bunch of new characters, and I love Mr. Smarty Pants, Atlas, and Snappy, and I love how they fit into the story.
4: Smarty Pants, that is a weird character.
5: Yeah, it is, yeah.
6: You can do it, you can do it, like a choo-choo, you can poo-poo.
7: You know, Conan O'Brien is a potty training toy.
4: That's much like his real personality.
8: Atlas is extremely helpful to the gang. He's an old school GPS.
9: If we go south five blocks, then east for two, we might be able to head them off before they reach the highway.
8: He's unofficially the star of the movie, but I don't want to get into that.
0: Bonnie, there's a package for you.
10: I'm Greta Lee, and I play Lily Pad.
0: Hi, Bonnie. What should we do today?
10: Initially, she was potentially a more villainous character, but it became really clear that she's actually much more human-like. She's basically just a complicated person.
11: There's a group of about 70 animators bringing her and all the other characters to vivid life, led by animation supervisor Brett Parker.
12: We're looking at size and shape and color and where are the eyes and how frog-like is she or not. The drawings start to become more realistic and closer to what the final design's going to be.
0: You're not even listening to me.
13: I'm always listening. See?
14: Now look here. Me and the toys have been working all summer.
15: The directors are, I would say, just as obsessive as the animators.
59: I'm catching a lot of things that need a little bit more emphasis or accuracy.
15: They change the story in tiny little ways over a period of years. When you formerly said, oh no, now they want you to say, oh no.
16: Andrew's very great at talking about character.
59: So she'd be the most pro Lily right off the bat.
16: But usually what I was kind of there for in the room was to kind of like bring us up high. If you want to have him pulling her around and she's just like, meh, meh. If I want to make sure that we're just laughing our freaking butts off through all this movie.
17: Are we getting donated?
18: Donuts.
19: No, sweetie. Donated.
20: The storytelling is so rich. It's so layered. And yet there's a huge sense of nostalgia.
21: I had no idea when I first started working at Pixar that I was a part of making films that were going to last for generations. It's a really special experience that not many filmmakers get to have.
59: I realize we've been working at Pixar longer than we've been not.
22: Yes, yeah.
59: Over half our lives.
22: Yeah, it's true.
59: Over half our lives now.
22: When we were doing these movies for ourselves in our garage, it felt like. Still remember driving down the freeway and going like, there's a billboard for this movie we were just working on in our garage. That's crazy. You don't ever take it for granted, but it's made all the better because they get to work with guys like this guy.
59: And I have to work with him.
11: Now, as Toy Story 5 comes, a new era for the film's music.
23: I hope the happiness it brings is quite swift.
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11: It was a night only Hollywood could conjure up. A celebration not only with screen luminaries, but the new CEO of the Walt Disney Company, Josh D'Amaro. And the celebration didn't stop on the red carpet.
12: Seeing you tonight, I remembered I loved you.
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11: ...36-year-old Taylor Swift, motivated to return to her country roots, recording I Knew It, I Knew You, just for Toy Story 5, with music producer Jack Antonoff.
12: But I knew it, I knew you.
14: I, like, just blathered out, like, we have to write this song, because for us to have an opportunity to write for this film as the first songwriters outside of Randy was really special for both of us.
11: By Randy, she means, of course, Randy Newman, composer of the music and lyrics for all four previous Toy Story films, and they are iconic.
15: You got a friend in me.
14: Randy's music makes everything feel so big. It gives you that extra sense of wonder that you're feeling when you're discovering these worlds.
11: So what a lot of people may not know is that Randy Newman, who's now 82, has been writing songs since the 1960s. He's a legendary, brilliant, accomplished, and acknowledged as great songwriter.
16: He's won 2 Academy Awards for Pixar films, 7 Grammys, and 3 Emmys.
14: He comes with so much energy. And it is this battery that supercharges, I think, all the films. And he did such a great job with Toy Story 5's score.
11: And now inspiring this Toy Story fan and this film's original song.
17: Life has ways of leaving those days behind.
11: Along with this adorable video posted to her Instagram featuring a young Taylor, she said, writing this song felt like a musical departure and coming home at the same time.
18: Taylor's certainly one of a kind. She's singular as a performer and a singer, and she loves the franchise. We've all seen the tape of when she was 5 years old, and that love comes through within her new song.
17: Running wild, it's been a long time.
11: And just as amazing, the shroud of secrecy that hung over Swift's involvement.
19: This was dead, total secret. They literally pulled us into a room and said, look,
20: shut the door. I thought they were going to say aliens are real.
11: Greetings. And it was this surprise duet that melted hearts.
21: Randy Newman.
11: And enchanted ears at the glittering premiere.
22: Some folks might be a little bit smarter than I am.
23: No one's smarter than you.
14: For me, all of the Toy Story films have just these incredible scores, theme songs. Randy Newman has just honestly so delicately woven together a signature sound for these films, and I think that's something that I'm just in awe of, and I'm so grateful to be a part of it.
11: Of course, it's the spunky toy cowgirl Jessie that Taylor feels a special connection to.
24: Yeah!
14: For Jesse's story, I feel like the line, I watched you drive around the bend for what I thought would be the last time I saw my friend.
1: What I thought would be the last time I saw my friend.
14: That hits me really hard because that movie just broke my heart. So I'm really happy to like give her a happy moment.
19: I hope the happiness it brings is quite swift in its understanding of how important it is. It's as though it's tailor-made for the film.
18: It's an incredible franchise that has unbelievable heart and humor, and the characters are loved around the world.
14: I love these films in a way that doesn't feel like scary. It just feels warm and cozy and bright and nice and ambient. That's why we love it so much. It feels like an old friend.
2: It's been too long, cowboy.
21: I think each of the three generations who have been able to experience this film feel an ownership of Toy Story. Toy Story 5 feels like the continuation of a great story with friends who you love and characters who come to life in incredible ways.
23: I knew it, I knew you, I knew it.
24: Go back to your lives, citizens. Show's over.
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33: Woo! Being surrounded by losers makes me feel like a winner.
34: Ow! Why are your nipples so small?
35: They're regular size.
36: Is this hard to talk about?
37: Yeah,
38: Seattle ground, about to take off. It's going to be crazy. I did a kind of a bad thing.
39: So you hijacked the plane?
38: Yeah.
40: He hasn't flown an airplane before.
41: How did he get that plane in the airplane? How did no one know?
38: Hey, you think this thing can do a barrel roll?
42: Trying to figure out how to use the autopilot first.
38: Boring.
43: He's going upside
44: holy
43: down.
44: Roll. Holy
45: Can we cut the cameras?
38: This is probably like jail time for life, huh?
46: July 4th, 24 hours nonstop, live all across the country. We are all a part of this history. And when the country comes together to celebrate, this is where it happens. Disney celebrates America 250. 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
48: I'm handcuffed to the wall in this torture chamber. There's no windows. It feels eerily silent. This is like a horror film. Am I gonna die chained to this wall? There's nowhere to run. There's nowhere to hide. I'm just stuck. I did not picture myself surviving. I want other women, whether they've been stalked or not believed, to see my story and think things can change. I was...
26: From ABC News, I'm Dave Packer. Vice President J.D. Vance joining Special Envoy Steve Witkoff and Jared Kushner in Geneva
0: where they're set to sit across the table from Iranian negotiators. This as Iran has now closed the Strait of Hormuz to maritime traffic again. Iran says it's because of Israel's actions in Lebanon. ABC News foreign correspondent Britt Clendon is in Jerusalem.
47: Both sides showing a lack of restraint, the fighting threatening to upend those peace talks between the U.S. and Iran. Iran's foreign ministry saying the U.S. is not fulfilling its commitment to the memorandum to compel Israel to stop its attacks on Lebanon. All eyes now on President Trump to see what pressure can be applied to Israel and the focus on Lebanon as a pressure valve where this whole deal could unravel.
0: At least 12 people say police and neighbors were shot and another person also injured as a pair of drive-by shooters opened fire on a Juneteenth celebration late Friday evening on Chicago's South Side. Michael Blount was at home at the time of the shooting.
1: All of a sudden, you hear this loud bum, bum, bum, bum, bum, bum, bum. I can hear the rapid fire of gunfire.
0: The victims' ages range from 17 to 47 years old and were taken to different hospitals. A 26-year-old man was last listed in critical condition. Thunder in Biloxi, Mississippi. And flooding across the South after the remnants of Tropical Storm Arthur tore through Mississippi under a state of emergency for flash flooding. At the World Cup, Team USA looking ahead after a hard-fought win against Australia. ABC's Christian Cordero in Seattle at the site of the match.
2: Fans packed watch parties from coast to coast with the host Emerald City decked out in red, white, and blue.
3: Zero. It was amazing. It's like we knew it was going to happen.
4: I came from Florida. It was electric. I would say that it's like the loudest that I've heard a sporting event in a long time.
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0: The Los Angeles Police Department releasing body cam video showing an incident during which an officer shoots and kills a dog at an apartment complex in Canoga Park. Police had responded last Saturday evening to reports of screaming. The dog's owner, identified as Marie, said she had been celebrating the NBA New York Knicks win. Animal rights advocate Earl Hutchinson.
7: The officers that were involved should either be suspended or fired.
0: The LAPD has promised a comprehensive review of the shooting. An urgent search underway for the suspect in a series of highway shootings in the Kansas City area. ABC's Olivia Rubin.
8: The FBI offering a $25,000 reward for any information leading to the arrest of 22-year-old Oscar Sanchez Munoz. Police saying they tracked Sanchez Munoz to two homes where they thought he could be. One caught fire. At the other, spent shells visible from the ammunition police used to get inside. Several windows shattered. A search ending with no sign of the suspect. Authorities warning that the suspect is armed and dangerous, telling anyone who sees him to call 911 immediately.
0: President Trump says that the U.S. Park Service has arrested multiple people for, quote, vandalizing the Lincoln Memorial reflecting pool and pledged to work to begin immediately to repair the peeling lining. One of the men seen arrested on video, a former Olympian, saying he didn't vandalize anything. Dave Packer, ABC News.
9: I met Samantha on the soccer team. She was a senior when I was a freshman in high school. It doesn't matter your age or your lifestyle, Sam, we'll give everybody a chance. We lived in this apartment right downtown, across from the local pub, above the Chinese restaurant. Our door was always unlocked, and it was fun. It was cute.
10: For
48: Christopher messaged me a few times, like, you know, wanting to come up to Elk Rapids or meet with me. And when I show Carissa, you know, we just kind of laugh and just kind of brush the messages off. He became a running joke, just being this guy who doesn't get it and, you know, get a life.
9: There wasn't room for a villain. It didn't fit in the plot of this story I had written about our situation in paradise.
48: I wanted to take a year or so off and kind of explore my faith a bit more. There was a ministry internship that really caught my eye, and I applied and was accepted. It was located in Kansas City. I was very excited.
10: Well, I've known Sam about 25 years. My youngest daughter is her same age, so they were in school together. You know, Sam doesn't have an active dad in her life. And so I did a lot of the dad stuff, you know, provided rides, tried to be as supportive as I could.
48: 2 days before I left to go to Kansas City, Craig and I are running errands together. We had noticed there was a red motorcycle following us. My heart just sank. I knew it was him. How did he find us? Like, I'm not even in my own car. How did he know where we were?
10: So I pull into the high school parking lot. He gets off his motorcycle. I'm going to go confront him. Sam says, nope, I'll do it.
48: I get out of the car and I say, Christopher, what are you doing here? Like, why are you in my town? He's like, well, I applied for the same internship you did and I was accepted. Do you think you could give me a ride out there? I am just stunned and deflated. Like, the thing I had been looking so forward to for so long feels like it's ruined. I tell Craig what Christopher says. Craig says, this is a problem.
10: I'm a solver, so it's like, all right, we're going to stop this. Sam's over at our house. We're sitting down at the table, talking about what happened during the day.
48: Craig's son comes home and says, Sam, there was somebody looking for you. And I said, who was it? And he's like, well, I didn't recognize him. Was he like bald and short and redheaded?
10: Sam shows my son, Josh, a picture of Christopher, and Josh realizes he's seen him coming out of Sam's apartment. And that's really when it starts to get even more serious.
9: I realize the gravity of how terrifying that was, that he was literally coming out of our apartment.
48: I felt like actually scared and threatened that he would drive 2 hours and find where I lived.
9: This man is not just, like, obsessed with you. He's dangerous.
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55: Craig says, I think we need to consider a restraining order or a personal protection order, a PPO. I was like, oh my gosh, like a PPO, a restraining order, like Christopher? Like it just felt so surreal.
56: So we urge her, sit down right now and write down all the things he's done and all the places he's showed up. It's now not just a school issue. It's a all year round issue.
55: I thought through the past 2 or 3 years and wrote down the list of interactions with Christopher. I met Christopher in 2011. He had joined the same Christian group. I want to be welcoming and kind, so I saw him at different events the group was doing. He friended me on Facebook one day. At first, I think he's just lonely. For some reason, finds me an approachable person to talk to. And then at some point, it kind of changes. He's asking me out on a date. If I'm free between classes, have some time for lunch. And so I'm just kind of saying no and letting him down easy and thinking he must get the message. But he doesn't get it.

0: before my birthday, he approaches me. He says, "Hey, I know your birthday's coming up. I was wondering, would you want to go see a Red Wings game? I got us tickets." I am just kind of speechless in a bad way. I tell him I'm not interested in going to a Red Wings game with you. It's not like there's anything wrong with you, Christopher. I just don't have any romantic interest in you. He puts a few red roses under my windshield wiper. More flowers, like, at my doorstep with a weird love note. I said, "I think you need to kind of back off and to leave me alone." But he won't stop. He was following me to my work, following me to my internship there at Frisbee practice. It was the first time I had really laid out each interaction with him in such a way that once they're put all together, I'm like, this guy's stalking me.
1: I received Samantha's petition requesting a personal protection order against Christopher. I have 24 hours in which to review it and decide whether it should be granted or deny it. I've never seen a stalking case as severe as this. He was obsessed. If you looked up stalker in a dictionary, there'd be a picture of Christopher. So I granted the personal protection order for 6 years. At the time, this was the longest personal protection order I'd ever issued.
2: I get a hold of the director of the prayer ministry in Kansas City and explain to him, "Hey, there's a restraining order on Christopher. Can you take care of it?" He calls him and says, "We're revoking this. You can't come out here."
0: It was a relief. It was over. And I could just pack my car and drive off into the sunset.
3: After the PPO is granted, life goes back to normal, and it's like he never existed.
0: I went to graduate school, and I trained as a private practice therapist. I had friends that were, like, interested in what I was doing. So I write this blog, and there's a woman named Sarah Mott that comments. And she just said, "Well, I just stumbled across your blog." And I was like, "Oh, this is kind of cool."
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10: You want to know what I've been doing for the last 4 years? 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

0: when my grandma passed away. It was really tough for me. I think it shook a lot of kind of my identity. I buy a house and I dug into painting and house projects. I joined this like adult recreational soccer league.
1: This league is a true social gathering. Sam's good. She's a skilled player. She's very confident with the ball and knows what she's doing.
0: I'm arriving to one of my soccer games and I see Christopher. I just stop dead in my tracks. It looks like he's lost a lot of weight. Like, what is he even doing here? I was kind of shaken up the whole game just seeing him again. He didn't acknowledge me or speak to me. Like, what? Am I in danger? I went back through my files and found the PPO and saw it had expired.
2: There's something wrong with this guy. This guy's not here to play soccer. He's here to watch Sam. And when did he start doing that? He started as soon as his restraining order lapsed.
0: I do worry that he maybe is coming after me in a vengeful way, wanting to hurt me for denying him all those years ago.
3: When Sam first met Christopher, he was this kind of just soft, chubby, seemingly harmless, awkward guy. It seemed to me when I saw him 10 years later, he had been training for something. That's how it felt.
1: Christopher didn't scream soccer player. He was kind of awkward with his body, didn't really know how to play, didn't know how to move his legs and feet correctly.
0: I approach this league's organizers and tell them about my fear that Christopher is following me again. And the league organizer says, I'm sorry, like, I spoke with an attorney and there's nothing I can do to really kick him out. Technically, Christopher's not doing anything wrong. Then one day I am grocery shopping and I see him.
3: I remember her telling me that she would go to the gym and she would see him there. He was everywhere.

0: I'm playing soccer one day, and he's playing against me, and somebody passes the ball. He's faster than me, and he beats me to the ball.
1: Christopher was overly aggressive with Sam, just running into her, almost to, like, just put a body on her instead of go for the ball. It was not normal behavior.
0: He turns around and looks at me and sticks out his tongue. He's like, ah. And I just am infuriated. Like, I felt like no matter where I played, he was just always in my area. And I just kind of broke down. Like, I subbed out of the game. I feared that I would never be free of him.

0: Carissa comes into Elk Rapids and she stays at the same apartment we used to live in college.
1: We go up on the roof, we're drinking wine, we're chatting. Neither of us told each other, but we were both scanning the premises. And I happen to glance over next to this alleyway next to my apartment, and I see, guess who?
0: Christopher looked around when he was walking down the street a lot, like he was looking for me.
1: And at that point in me, like, a switch flipped, and I got up, I ran downstairs, and I just screamed. I've never screamed. I said, "Christopher, what are you doing? What are you doing in Elk Rapids?" He said, "Well, I can't go home because I'm drunk." I'm like, "You're not even drunk. Why are you following Sam?" And he said, "I haven't talked to Sam. I haven't said a word to Sam in 8 years. I said, "Then why are you following her?" And he said, "I'm not following you." I said, "Well, you're everywhere. And it's weird. So stop. And if I see you again, I'm going to call the police." I was terrified. I called my family. I called all of Sam's friends. I said, "I'm really concerned about this."
2: The more Sam sees Chris out in public, the more she gets concerned. She is a little more on edge. She's more irritable.
1: People were concerned for Sam at this point. "You have to get another PPO. We will all write reports. There's no way that they can deny this evidence."
0: It's frustrating for me. I had the gut feeling that I did not have enough evidence.
2: We all thought that Christopher was a psychopath.
0: Robin had suggested, you know, "Do you have any protection in your home? Like, do you have a firearm? Like, what's to prevent him from potentially trying to break into your home?" And I said, "Well, like, all my windows and doors are locked. My friend had gotten me a Ring camera. I kept, like, a really sharp hatchet. Like, it was, like, sharp to the touch, like a knife, right under my mattress. I felt better having a weapon. It's an easy access thing if something goes bump in the night."
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7: "You shouldn't be trying to steal my house.
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21: Her husband says she fell off a boat.
22: I believe he's used the term "bounced off the dinghy."
23: He still maintains his innocence, regardless of what people say is possible or not in these waters.
24: ABC
1: ABC News, I'm Dave Packard. Iran saying it's reclosed the Strait of Hormuz just days after the U.S.-Iran ceasefire deal. Iranian state TV saying this is in response to Israel's continued strikes in Lebanon. Now, Vice President J.D. Vance, part of the U.S. delegation, is now in Geneva for talks with Iran. Speaking on the tarmac before departing Saturday.
14: It's going to be something we're just going to have to continuously manage to ensure that, you know, Israel and Lebanon are both safe and secure. That's fundamentally the goal of this, to make the whole region safe and secure.
1: Officials in the U.K. say a collision between two passenger trains north of London killed an operator and injured dozens of passengers. Nine people remain in critical condition. President Trump Saturday said that the U.S. Park Police had arrested multiple people for, quote, vandalizing the Lincoln Memorial reflecting pool, and pledged that work would begin immediately to repair the peeling lining. The pool turned green with algae just days after it was refilled. This is ABC News.
16: Hang on!
19: That was intense.
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0: And a friend had come up to stay with me and hang out for the long holiday weekend.
27: We went to a bar. The first conversation we had was with Sam telling us how Chris followed her the other night. And Carissa, classic Carissa, she goes off on this guy. 30 seconds later, who walks in? Chris walks in. We all sink our heads. Holy hell, this guy's tracking her.
0: I see Christopher sitting by himself with his phone out, directly behind me. There's just no way. How is he here also? And I'm scared. And I say, hey, can we leave?
27: I gotta make this stop. As soon as I got next to him, you could almost like see him tense up. I remember saying his name. I said, Chris, I know you're following Sam. I know what you're doing. I know you're stalking her. Once we got back from the bar, we knew who he was tracking her.
0: That was the first time we really kind of brainstormed, like, how could Christopher possibly keep showing up at the same places?
27: Like, is he driving by her house?
0: I cleaned out the inside of my car. I looked around by my windshield and like my hatch. Like I'm not a mechanic. I don't know, what does a tracker even look like?
27: We kept digging till our flashlights died and till our shirts were dirty. Unfortunately, I didn't find it.
0: I decided I needed to try to get a PPO and I needed to try to get proof because I didn't think I had enough evidence to really get another restraining order.
2: She felt confident that she didn't have enough evidence for a PPO. When we felt certain that she did, we were all scared and feeling very urgent, like, Sam, we need you to do this.
27: Something has to be done. This guy's a weirdo.
0: I got in touch with Devin, who is an assistant prosecutor, and said, can you help me with a PPO? Christopher had smartened up. He never tried to even talk to me or get in touch with me. So I feel like it's going to be tough to prove. And she's like, I don't know, I think we should try.
2: I would be scared if I was Sam. I didn't want to freak her out, but I wanted her to start taking steps to protect herself.
0: I filled out the paperwork. I actually met Devin at the courthouse and formally filed it.
2: We also attached her previous personal protection order. I wanted it to be shown that there was a 6-year personal protection order, which to me is unheard of for a first time.
0: When I was at the office, I specifically asked the clerk, I said, if Christopher were to come in and inquire if there was any petitions filed against him, would you be able to answer that? And she said, no, that information is confidential. I felt hopeful. There's an assistant prosecutor helping me file this. Like, she must think I've got enough. What's the harm in granting it? On Friday, I checked the mailbox and I opened the letter and it says the petition was denied. Because it appeared myself and Christopher had a complicated relationship. I was very upset. I remember just cranking music in my car and driving out to where I was meeting my friend. I felt so defeated. It felt like a slap in the face.
3: And then what does he do? He goes to Menards, he starts building his bunker. That's when he took action.
2: I was shocked and worried for Sam when the PPO was denied. What you're essentially telling her is you don't believe her.
4: The people that are supposed to protect her have failed her. If Sam is going to get stalked and not get protected, then who will?
2: I think it's definitely a comment on society about how hard women have to fight to be believed, how easy it is to just look the other way. He knew where she lived.
0: I don't know what his intent is. If he wants to hurt me, it's just this ticking time bomb that I couldn't do anything about.

0: this really becomes kind of a fight for my life.
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22: Nature Boy.
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27: What in the world is going on here?
28: Something was screaming at me no, but I ignored it. There was brainwashing, mind manipulation. 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
47: 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I like that positivity.
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45: You ready?
51: 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FX's The Bear, the final season, premieres June 25th on FX and Hulu.
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it was a Friday morning. I heard a noise. I heard like the squeak of a floorboard. It sounded like it was just outside my bedroom door. And I could see some sort of shadow that wasn't normally there. And my heart starts racing. My mind shoots to the hatchet I kept under my mattress. In that second, someone storms into my room and jumps on me while I'm in bed. And I begin screaming, hoping that someone would hear me. And I feel his hands around my throat, and he begins to choke me. And it gets tougher to breathe. And I just think, he's gonna kill me. I recognize immediately that it's Christopher. He picks me up. We approach my car. He puts me in the back seat. I'm being kidnapped in my own vehicle. Once we leave my house, the likelihood of me surviving this experience goes down drastically. This really becomes kind of a fight for my life. He stops the car and asks me to lean forward, and he ties a bandana around my eyes so I can't see anymore. But I know the neighborhood, and I begin counting the turns.

0: Christopher gets out of the car and he picks me up again, and we kind of take a couple steps and then we crouch, and I can smell lumber. Then I can hear that I'm like in a more enclosed space. And then we go through another threshold, and then he sets me down on this soft surface and takes off my bandana. I look around and I'm in this tiny 7x7 little room. I see like these soundproof patches on the wall. So no one's going to hear me scream. And I glance over and I see metal rings on the walls. And I just think, oh my God, this is like a horror film. And I say, you want to talk? Let's talk. He says, well, I didn't just bring you here to talk for the day. You're actually going to be here for 2 weeks. He says, I've taken vacation and we're going to spend some time together. And I try to hold back tears and I say, okay, what are we going to do for 2 weeks, Christopher? He says, well, I have a deck of cards. And I say, well, people are going to know I'm missing. And he says, well, I think I'll keep them occupied. I've planned to take your paddleboard and leave it out at Lake Michigan and let people think maybe you drowned. And that will keep them busy. I maybe have the day before people start to raise eyebrows about where I am. Is he gonna panic? Are things gonna get tense? Is he gonna kill me? I say to him, let's talk. I'm a social worker, I can talk. He asks me specific things like, who was I with when we went camping on this date? What was I doing in Glen Lake 2 Thursdays ago? I answer him truthfully. I think he's testing me because he already seems to know the answer. He reveals with some pride that he has a tracker on my car. He showed me the app on his phone that he used, and you know, anytime you leave your little neighborhood, it alerts me and I see where you're going. And he revealed he also had trackers on my roommate's car and my friend's car. I asked him how long he'd been doing that, and he said, maybe a year. Christopher is a psychopath. He is someone that I can't use normal logic with. I decide to ask him more about this space that he has me in. Did you build this? And he says, yes, he built it himself. And he kind of takes pride in building this structure. He tells me, I kind of got this idea for this bunker from watching that show, the TV show You. The show You is about a good-looking young man who becomes obsessed with a woman, and he essentially kidnaps her and keeps her in this glass room, which Christopher says wasn't logistically possible. He had looked into it. This main character is this psychopath. He ends up murdering the woman, and you've related to this person. I need to try to convince him that we can be friends.
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30: 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Though it stands just 77 feet tall, Disney Imagineers used forced perspective to make this centerpiece of Disneyland, the happiest place on Earth, appear much bigger. What is Sleeping Beauty Castle? Much like the Imagineers, finding a bigger perspective is what we do at America's favorite quiz show. And now you can get a closer look at every clue with new episodes of Jeopardy streaming next day on Hulu.
0: That afternoon, he pulled a piece of clothing out of this tub and he says, "There's something I've really wanted to give you, and maybe it's kind of silly, but I've kept it all this time." He pulls out this Red Wings jersey, and on the back it has my last name on it. He says, "I actually got this for you when I bought those Red Wing tickets all that time ago." Christopher initially bought those tickets in college for my birthday, and I told him I never wanted to go to a Red Wings hockey game with him. And I said to him, "You know, maybe after all of this, maybe we can go see a Red Wings game sometime. You know, maybe we can be friends." I think, okay, I have this foot in the door. He says, "I'm really sorry I did that to you this morning. I just had to talk to you, and I thought you would never talk to me unless I did something like this." He has this moment where he says that he's scared of prison. And he says, "I would never survive in prison. I think I could get in a lot of trouble for what I did today." He's panicked. He realizes what he's done. Christopher, if you will let me go tonight, I promise I will not go to the police. And he says, I don't believe you. And he says, I think what would really convince me that you want to be my friend and that you're willing to keep that secret is if you sleep with me. And I just think there's no way. There's no way. And I just say, Christopher, you know I don't like you like that. Like, I'm seeing somebody, I don't want to sleep with you. He says, I see. Well, I think that's the only way I can really trust you with this. You know, if I say no, is he going to rape me anyway? If he's set on that, what's to stop him? He could tie me up. That sounds a lot worse to me. I said, you promise me, Christopher, that if I sleep with you, you will let me out tonight. He said, I will. And I said, shake me on it. And he looked me in the eyes and shook my hand. And I knew enough about Christopher to know that his integrity is important to him. And I was banking on that. He leaned in and kissed me, and I just felt myself go dead inside. And I just broke down and I cried and I shook and...
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0: You're the person I'm supposed to marry. My stomach turns even just thinking about that. Like, I said, okay, Christopher, like, I've held up my end of the bargain. You need to let me go. And he said, okay, I'll take you back to your car. Let's go. He opened up the doors, and I realized we're, like, at the back of this storage unit complex. Like, there's woods next to us. It's dark and cold. There's stars. And part of me thinks, I thought I would maybe never see the world again.

0: He pulled into the parking lot, and sure enough, there was my car. And I was just so thankful. I survived. I did not picture myself surviving through that day. I need to get to the hospital. But because Christopher's tracking my car, I turned around and drove back home. Someone needs to drive me to the hospital. And Melissa comes to my mind. She's my neighbor, so she's close. She's someone I trust.
1: Sam called me, and her voice was not her usual confident self, I would say. It was kind of emotional, shaken up. She said, "We have to hurry. We have to get out of here right now." And then I was like, "What in the hell is going on?"
0: The drive to the hospital was only 15 minutes, and I go up to the counter, and I said, "I need a rape kit." Through this whole process, my back is to the door.
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6: Between the United States and Iran. And if the sanctions are lifted, from their standpoint, this will be a huge strategic defeat for Israel. Israel would prefer for this war to continue.
7: Meanwhile, Iran says it's sending a delegation to Switzerland for talks with the U.S. On the American side, J.D. Vance flew to Geneva Saturday and will be joined by Special Envoy Steve Witkoff and Jared Kushner at the negotiating table. Dangerous flash flooding across the south as the remnants of Tropical Storm Arthur continue to unleash torrential rain. A state of emergency in Mississippi.
8: Thunderstorms pounding parts of an already soaked Mississippi, swamping roads and flooding neighborhoods, raising the threat for even more high water. Mississippi's governor warning the state is far from in the clear.
9: There's actually an elevated flooding risk in virtually every county in our state.
8: In San Antonio, Texas, first responders carrying out multiple water rescues. Waterways there overflowing.
7: Team USA looking ahead after a hard-fought win against Australia. ABC's Christian Cordero.
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7: Researchers in North Carolina say a native beetle species is increasingly damaging blueberry crops in the southeastern part of the state, adding to challenges already posed by ongoing dry conditions. Researcher Kenneth Gearsett.
15: It's kind of surprising that we're seeing them in, you know, shifting to blueberries. It's been putting a lot of stress on these bushes.
7: Blueberry farmer Dragos Pappas says there's not much that he can do to fight the pests.
16: We just hope that the sunshine and the rain will provide our berries for our clients.
7: Out of the deadly fire at a resort in the Caribbean Friday.
17: At least one tourist was killed when a fire broke out at a resort in the Dominican Republic. It all unfolded at the Viva Dominicus Beach Resort, with fire crews working for 5 hours to contain the blaze. The woman killed has been identified as 46-year-old Francesca Valentino from Italy. More than 1,600 people had to be evacuated. Wyndham Hotels, which owns the resort, said the location will remain closed until further notice. The cause of the fire is not known at this point. Mike Dubusky, ABC News.
7: An amazing story of survival in the Pacific.
18: A fisherman lost at sea for a week is back on dry land. A New Zealand Air Force crew spotted him adrift in a small boat near the Cook Islands, waving his arms and a paddle for help. He had set out on a fishing trip last week and was reported missing when he didn't return. Rescuers say he had very limited survival supplies.
7: That's ABC's Stephanie Ramos. I'm Dave Packer, ABC News.
19: And you said it was the units were V as in vector?
20: It's at the back of V6 and V7, I'm pretty sure. They're next to each other.
21: Sam was probably the easiest interview I've had. I was just in awe of her. The way she told her story, the details that she gave me were so important.
20: Says he doesn't want to go to jail and he'd rather the police shoot him. So
19: does he have weapons, did he say?
20: Owns rifles and a crossbow.
19: I'm gonna make a quick call.
20: Yeah. Go for it.
21: We called in detectives to get information about this guy because we didn't know much. We needed to find Christopher as soon as we could. So we went right to the storage units. We didn't know if he was hiding in the bunker. We didn't know if there were booby traps or anything like that.
22: I don't know what this is. Christopher, if you're inside, let us know. I'm going to have my dog come find you and he will bite you. Call out to us now if you're inside.

0: Yep. There's like an entrance little thing here and then another room here.
1: There's this box. It's exactly how Sam described it to us. And I'm like, holy, this thing's actually here. I couldn't believe my eyes. When we realized Christopher wasn't there, that's when the evidence collection started.
2: Sandbags. Find all the way to the ceiling there. Sandbags not completely.
3: It's a leak for the club.
2: So up to the inside. This is the interior.
1: And I could see the soundproof panels that she had described all over the walls.
2: So to give you another view of the inside.
1: He packed insulation in the roof. Installation on all the sides. He really wanted to make sure that nobody knew that they were in there and that nobody could hear Sam if she was screaming.
2: There are three hooks in the wall. So it's 2x6 construction. Now we're shutting the second door, which was the exterior.
4: So as soon as I saw the bunker, I just want to find him. I want to find him and I want to get him into custody as soon as possible. I knew that Sam was in fear for him being out there, and the longer that he was out there, the more fear she was going to be in for not knowing where he was at.
5: I don't know that my friends or family are safe, or that they would be used to try to get to me, or that he would hurt someone. He's out there and he's capable of murdering, I think.
6: I think if you kidnap somebody and chain them to a wall, you have no boundaries.
7: Even if you think somebody is creepy or crazy, you can't actually fathom that they would build a bunker for somebody in a storage unit.
5: Was convinced if he had gone through all that trouble that there was going to be no end unless he was behind bars.
4: My specialty is cellular analysis. It's not pinpoint to the location, but I can get pretty close to where the cellular device was at. I was able to determine the area where I thought had the highest probability of being able to find Christopher's cell phone. We broke up into separate groups and we began driving. I was driving down Road Street. It was the first road that I had driven down. And out of luck's chance, I looked down an alley and I see the front of a car. Sam had told Detective Mattucci that Christopher drove a black Cadillac CTS. I thought to myself, there's no way that this is going to be this easy. And surveillance detective then called out that the suspect was out of his house and was approaching his car. And he was giving us updates. He's now inside of his car. The car is now driving away down the alley.
1: Everybody knew what was at stake. We don't want to put our guys in harm's way, but we also have to protect the community.
8: This morning, now with the Iran deal, what about the price of your gas? Will it go down and when? Will the peace hold? And is the deal good for the U.S.? This morning, all the breaking new details on ABC's This Week.
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13: A Philly for you.
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17: Oh, God. Why are your nipples so small?
18: They're regular size.
19: What's your emergency?
20: A tornado. It's coming right at us.
21: We form a bond stronger than blood, because ours is a family forged in fire.
22: Run! You're trying to steal my husband.
23: You stole him first.
24: All you gotta do is go, what's up?
23: What's that?
24: Go practice.
25: Yeah. Do not ask me how much longer.
26: How much longer, mamacita?
27: Bambi?
28: What do we do?
29: Dora!
30: No more sad sack. Full on fun sack.
31: That's what I'm talking about.
19: What's your emergency?
20: A tornado. It's coming right at us.
21: We form a bond stronger than blood, because ours is a family forged in fire.
22: Run! You're trying to steal my husband.
23: You stole him first.
32: I'm Ken Jennings, host of Jeopardy, and I have a Disney clue for you. Though it stands just 77 feet tall, Disney Imagineers used forced perspective to make this centerpiece of Disneyland, the happiest place on Earth, appear much bigger. What is Sleeping Beauty Castle? 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And now you can get a closer look at every clue with new episodes of Jeopardy streaming next day on Hulu.
33: Open the door!
34: Open the door!
35: I can't hear him. Can you get him?
33: No.
34: Open the door!
35: Open the door.
33: Hands off! Unlock your door!
35: Don't touch your phone. Just get out of the car.
33: Okay. Down. You're good. He's good.
35: I'm confined.
5: The detectives let us know that he's been found and arrested, and it was safe if I wanted to return to my home. And I felt this weight lifted off of me, like, okay, he's not gonna hurt my friends and family and me, and I don't know what's gonna come next, but they caught him. Like, I did the thing. Like, they arrested him.
1: I was very excited that we had him in custody, but also now I had a job to do because I wanted to verify everything that Sam had told me.
36: Chris?
37: Yeah, Christopher.
36: Christopher, my name's Mike. Hey, Mike. How you doing?
1: He's just staring at me, not much expression, not much emotion at all.
36: Do you mind switching chairs with me?
4: I was there for not only as a secondary interviewer, but also to keep an eye on Christopher.
36: Do you know why you're here? Do you know why you're under arrest?
37: Just tell me why I'm under arrest.
36: Well, it has to do with Sam. Do you know Sam?
37: Sam, last name.
36: Stites.
1: He was kind of playing dumb with me, wondering why he was there.
36: So yeah, we're here to talk to you about Sam and what happened Friday. Would have been between 7 a.m. and about 9 p.m.
0: Okay.
36: Okay. Were you working that day?
0: No, I get out in the morning.
36: Okay. What were you doing?
0: But I'm on
36: Friday.
0: I'm on vacation. I was hunting.
36: Chris, we know you weren't hunting.
0: No, not the whole day, but...
36: Okay. What were you doing at 7 a.m.?
0: I was in the woods.
36: Okay. Well, you weren't in the woods at 7. We have video surveillance from your storage units held on Mans Road.
1: He was mad. And I think he was mad at Sam. He believed her that they were going to have this friendship, this relationship.
36: Well, we did do a search warrant at the storage unit. We know what's in there.
2: It looks bad, Christopher. That's what we're saying. Tell us the reason behind it so that there's an explanation behind it.
1: He started to lie to us.
0: It's weird because it's personal.
2: Tell us
0: what. It's uncomfortable for me.
2: Tell us what was going through your mind. If you weren't going to harm her, what was it for?
0: It's role-playing gone way too far.
1: He claimed this was a planned event where he was supposed to surprise her, but he overdid it, and she didn't like the surprise.
0: Took it further than she wanted to, so...
2: Okay.
1: We wanted him to talk, and the more he said, the more he verified, the better.
2: Have you ever watched that next Foot series, You?
0: Possibly, I don't know.
2: Do you think you watched it? Would it be on your Netflix history?
0: I don't have Netflix currently.
2: You don't?
0: I don't even own my TV, so...
4: The way that he snapped his head and looked at me when I asked him, I knew that he had seen it.
2: He's kind of surprised you're starting the role playing.
0: Yeah, so I took it too far.
2: Like, when my wife says surprise me, I take her out to dinner and give her flowers. I mean, there's role playing. And then there's breaking into someone's house, kidnapping them, binding and gagging them, putting them in a car, driving them to a storage unit that you have staged with a soundproof room, hooking them to a metal bracket on the wall, making them in a bucket, and then raping them.
0: I didn't rape Sam.
2: But if she was not okay with this, as you said in the beginning, that's rape.
4: Knowing the things that he did to her, I am looking across the table at him, and I am thinking that he is pure evil.
0: I'm never seeing daylight again.
36: Why do you say that?
0: Because you've already built a case against me, and you're taking everything that she says is truth.
1: He's trying to give us a story to paint Sam in a terrible light, and that she was complicit in everything. I have a lot of experience doing these types of cases, and what I've come to understand over the years, especially with juries, is they expect somebody to act a certain way. If they're being sexually assaulted, they should fight, they should run, and if they don't do that, they're not believed.
2: So I'm going to do a buccal swab on the right side, a buccal swab on the left side.
1: There was a lot more information out there that we had to try to find.

0: at the hospital, Sam mentioned that he removed all the hair from his body so he could avoid detection DNA-wise.
1: He didn't want to leave hair behind, so he tried to chemically remove a bunch of his hair and it had a bad skin reaction.
0: And when he took his pants and his shirt off, you could see chemical burns on his body.
2: I want to put a case together that makes him go to jail for the longest time possible.
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1: Here in London, in Buffalo, Uvalde, Texas,
0: Edinburgh, Scotland.
1: Reporting from Rolling Fork, Mississippi.
0: Ukrainian
1: refugees here in Warsaw. We're heading to a small community outside of Mexico City.
0: Getting you behind the stories as they happen. 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
0: Edinburgh, Scotland,
1: from Poland once again tonight. Thank you so much for streaming with us. Ukrainian refugees here in Warsaw.
8: Do you think you'll ever be able to go back home?
1: 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The magnitude of the devastation.
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1: Santa Fe, New Mexico. Raleigh, North Carolina.
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1: Mexico.
0: Tongass National Forest, Alaska. 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
10: Is this hard to talk about?
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32: One of my first phone calls was to Noelle Mogenberg. She's the head prosecuting attorney in Grand Traverse County.
33: I got a call from Detective Matucci, and we've worked together for a long time, so I was kind of like, okay, what's really up? That's a good one, but what's going on? What do you need? And no, I'm serious.

0: in my mind at that point, I'm formulating, okay, what is this going to look like when we go to court? I had just hoped that a jury would believe Sam. And she was extremely believable and had this long history of telling him no.
1: This is a prepaid call from
2: Christopher Thomas.
3: They don't know how much to say, not to say. I know you as a loving, caring, kind person.
2: Yes, I am.
3: And I don't know if something snapped inside you.
2: No, nothing snapped inside me. Everything that happened on that day was loving, kind, and caring. I did not hurt anybody.
4: We had been in touch with the prosecutor's office, and Christopher was set to be arraigned, and so Robin and I streamed the arraignment. There on my TV screen in my living room, seeing him in that orange jumpsuit and hearing my name and hearing the actual crimes he was charged with. You know, they were very heavy words.
0: I charged Christopher Thomas with kidnapping, home invasion first, torture, aggravated stalking, and 4 counts of criminal sexual conduct first degree.
5: He stalked a victim in this case for over a decade.
4: Christopher pleads not guilty to all of the charges, and I'm not surprised.
6: The judge agreed there'd be no safety for Sam if Chris was released, and so she denied bail.
4: I didn't have to find another plan to hide or escape or live in fear that he could just come to my home. He was locked up, and it felt like another win.
7: Hang on. All right, hold on 1 sec. All right, so it's 10:24.
8: Every piece of information that we got was important. We did our best to locate the trackers.
9: Initially, he had outright denied having any trackers on any vehicles.
10: Where's Sam's at? On her car. You don't know where you put it at?
11: She put it in there.
10: She did not put a tracking device on her own car, Christopher.
11: She didn't.
8: He didn't want to admit to a misdemeanor of tracking somebody. And meanwhile, he's looking at several life offenses for what he had just done.
9: Nowhere could I find them. I even told Sam that I can't believe that I'm being beaten by this guy on these placements of these trackers. One of the cars, we put it up on a rack where we could get underneath it.
8: He put them up underneath the bumpers.
9: These particular trackers, you only get a couple of weeks worth of battery life on them. So he had to travel to all these different locations to constantly check the batteries, charge the batteries, and place the trackers back on and off all of these vehicles.
8: It seemed like when he was not at work or sleeping, he was tracking her. So when we looked at his phone, I can't even count how many videos and pictures of Sam. It's been 10 years, 10 plus years. And this guy is not stopped.
4: After 2014, after the restraining order, my life moved on, but his didn't. But that whole time, I just had the feeling like I was being watched. While I lived in Kansas City, there's a woman named Sarah Mott that comments on my blog. So Sarah and I had some email sort of exchanges. I later found out that Christopher had posed as Sarah Mott. He made some fake account and he was following me.
8: At Christopher's house, there were receipts from stores around town, which led us to look at their video surveillance and actually catch him on camera buying all these things.
4: I file the PPO in July, and it's denied.
12: ABC News, I'm Dave Packer. Iran saying it's reclosed the Strait of Hormuz just days after the U.S.-Iran ceasefire deal. Iranian media says it's in response to Israel's continued strikes in Lebanon. ABC's Selena White.
13: That framework of a deal signed between the U.S. and Iran stipulates that all hostilities must end. That would include between Israel and Lebanon. But the problem is that neither Israel nor Lebanon were party to that deal.
12: Both Iran and the U.S. sending delegations to Geneva for negotiations. The U.S. side will include Vice President J.D. Vance. Dangerous flash flooding across the south as the remnants of Tropical Storm Arthur continue unleashing torrential rain. A state of emergency in Mississippi, San Antonio, Texas. First responders.
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25: July 4th, 24 hours nonstop, live all across the country. We are all a part of this history. And when the country comes together to celebrate, this is where it happens. Disney celebrates America 250.
0: I got a text message, and it was the detective from Grand Traverse, and he said, "Can you call me?" So I called him, and he said, "Do you remember a guy named Christopher Thomas?" And I think I said, "I will never forget a guy named Christopher Thomas." In 2009, I was in college full-time and working at a residential treatment center, and that's where I met Christopher. One day, he asked if I wanted to go to dinner. And I didn't really think too much of it, but apparently he did. So next, he wanted to know if I wanted to go ice skating. I did not want to go ice skating with him, but that's when I was younger and still trying to be nice. And so I told him that I had studying to do instead of just flat out saying, "No, I don't want to go." When I set those boundaries and he didn't like it, things kind of escalated after that. The spring semester, I was sitting in class and I would see him drive through the parking lot on campus. Not long after that, my friend was at the house, and I looked out the window, and I was like, "He's outside," but he was on foot. And my friend got up and ran out of the house and chased him. I filed a PPO that night, and the judge signed it ex parte, which means there was no court hearing. This was serious enough that it was necessitated. After that, you know, it's just a matter of every time you see him, you have to document it. All summer, he'd drive by and I'd be like, "Well, am I calling the police today or am I not calling the police today?" And then we got a new prosecutor and she called me and she said, "You know, all of this is going on. Like, do you want to press charges?" And I said, "Yeah, absolutely. I'm tired of this." He got 24 months of probation, and he was in jail for a few days, and he got credit for time served.
1: He's punished for what he does. He was held accountable for that in 2010, and instead of changing his behavior, he found a new victim.
0: I always knew that there would be somebody else, and at that point, you know, I didn't know who, I didn't know where, I didn't know when. And when I talked to the detective, there was like this guilty, like, he did do it to somebody else. I was right. I knew this was going to happen.
2: How could this have gone on so long with me if he's done something like this before? The system's not set up to really protect and defend women. A victim of rape or sexual assault doesn't necessarily see justice most of the time. So what's going to be different about me?
1: I found out that the defense wanted to have Christopher evaluated for criminal responsibility, which means, was he at the time of the offense able to understand right from wrong? The risk always is if someone comes back and the report says that they are insane. Then what happens is they're hospitalized, and then after a certain time, they're released.
2: It was several competency evaluations, and each time he was ruled responsible for his actions. You know, I want to get some closure for myself, and it just drags on.
3: His attorney wanted to get an independent competency exam to compare to the state exam, but they came up with the same conclusion.
4: He just said that there's crazy and insane, and you're not neither. You're just an isolated, lonely, depressed person.
5: Yeah.
4: That's what he said.
5: Gotcha.
4: And I'm sorry that. I'm trying not to crazy. And I've been crying nonstop for 3 days.
3: There were a few conversations that he had with his mother when she would get upset. And it was one phone call in particular, really, it kind of scared me a little bit.
4: But anyways, I'm sorry that you were so lonely. And I'm sorry I made you get your own place. I should just let you stay here.
5: You know, it wouldn't have mattered.
4: I think it would have, because I don't think you even had her on your mind at that point. I mean...
5: No. Every day for the last 12 years.
4: I never heard you mention her name once. So we could have got you help or counseling or something. We could have worked through all this. Could have been a whole different path than this path.
5: Right. Yeah, I thought I could talk to one person.
4: Yeah, the person that didn't want you anywhere near her.
3: He's so far gone, so far obsessed with her that I believe if he had the opportunity, he would do something again.
1: We do have to always be prepared for trial. But we knew that there was a potential for a plea bargain in this case. So we get a call from Jesse, Christopher's attorney, and we started talking about what those pleas would look like. And Jesse came back a few days later and said he's not ever going to admit that he raped her. He says it was consensual.
2: Despite his attorney's attempts to explain the concept of consent, Christopher will not plead guilty to the criminal sexual assault charges.
6: I didn't rape Sam.
7: But if she was not okay with this, as you said in the beginning, that's rape.
3: He's delusional. He thinks that, you know, she's consenting to having sex with him in this box, and she's in a situation where her life was at stake, and she's trying to survive.
2: I had conflicting feelings. I thought a plea deal seemed like a cheap way out for him. Why should he get a pass at some of the charges just because he didn't agree or doesn't understand consent? Noelle really said, yes, this case is a slam dunk case, but if this does go to trial, you're going to be dragged through the mud.
8: You can put the best case in the world together. We don't like to leave it in the hands of a jury. Sometimes juries get it wrong.
2: Dropping the criminal sexual conduct charges didn't feel like full justice to me in some ways. I wanted everyone to be able to point at Christopher and say, this person is a rapist. But in the end, I decided to trust Noelle's instincts and say, yes, let's go for a plea deal and let's try to make him look as awful as we can. When I asked Noelle who the judge assigned to the case is, she tells me it's Judge Elsenheimer. That was the same guy who denied my PPO. How could this judge be assigned to this case? And I'm like, either that's going to be a good thing because he's going to feel awful, or potentially it could be bad.
9: All you got to do is go, what's up?
10: What's that?
9: Go practice. Yeah.
10: Do not ask me how much longer.
11: How much longer, mamacita?
10: Bambi?
12: What do we do?
10: The wrong egg.
11: No more sad sack. Full on fun sack.
12: That's what I'm talking about.
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21: 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Why are your nipples so small?
22: They're regular size. Everybody
23: get down. You want to know what I've been doing for the last 4 years? I was in a cult, man.
24: Who am I?
26: Nature Boy.
27: Nature Boy.
28: You know this is not how life's supposed to be.
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31: Bow to me.
32: What in the world is going on here?
33: Something was screaming at me no, but I ignored it. There was brainwashing.
34: Mind manipulation. He was king. He was God.
35: Ah, watching
36: 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Don't shoot God.
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40: Is this hard to talk about?
41: Yeah,
42: Seattle ground, about to take off. It's going to be crazy. I did a kind of a bad thing.
43: So you hijacked the plane?
42: Yeah.
44: He hasn't flown an airplane before.
45: How did he get that plane in the airplane? How did no one know?
42: Hey, you think this thing can do a barrel roll?
46: Try to figure out how to use the autopilot first.
42: Boring.
0: He's going upside
47: holy
0: down.
47: Roll. Holy
0: can we cut the cameras?
42: This is probably like jail time for life, huh?
48: This is your first joint network TV interview since leaving the White House.
0: Oh, wow.
48: 10 years
0: really?
48: Ago.
49: That's true.
48: Yeah.
0: Yeah.
50: Barack and Michelle Obama. The all-new Robin Roberts interview. And now an exclusive first look at the new Obama Presidential Center.
48: Was this everything that you dreamed?
49: Maybe a little more.
48: Yeah?
49: How are we doing?
50: The Obama Legacy.
48: One word to describe your next chapter.
49: Fun.
48: Me. That's what you call drop like the mic.
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5: This morning, now with the Iran deal, what about the price of your gas? 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
6: A Traverse City man accused of kidnapping a woman and holding her hostage in a soundproof bunker took a plea deal today.
7: Is it your belief that you acted in such a way as to create a severe mental pain on her part?
8: Yeah.
6: Thomas pled guilty to kidnapping, torture, and aggravated stalking. All other charges will be dropped when he's sentenced.
9: Christopher does choose to accept the plea deal, and finally I get a date for sentencing. It's gonna happen February 5th, 2024.
10: The day of the sentencing, we go into the courtroom. We have Robin, me, Sam. We have Christopher's family right there. Christopher's not there yet, but the stage has been set, and we're all holding our breaths.
9: Christopher enters in his orange jumpsuit with his hands bound, and he's there in the flesh in front of me.
7: All right. Do the people have any argument with the sentence?
11: Yes, Your Honor. Thank you.
12: I wanted to make sure that the judge heard all the details of what exactly she went through that day.
11: She agreed to have sex with him so that, hoping that he would fulfill his end of this bizarre bargain and let her go.
9: Noelle hoped that this would persuade the judge to sentence outside of the guidelines.
11: He then penetrated her with his penis to the point that she was crying and shaking.
9: It just felt like such a private thing that would just be out in the open, but I understood why she needed to do it.
11: So I would ask the court to, again, to think about the duration of both the aggravated stalking and the kidnapping, about the meticulous preparation that the defendant took.
9: And I felt like this was the first time, after enduring that whole day with him, that I felt free to really tell him some of my true thoughts.
13: I don't want to address Christopher, as he has not honored my requests, nor shown he values my thoughts or feelings in over a decade. I wondered if I would see daylight again. I shook and sobbed after he raped me. I wasn't sure he would stop. If I tried to push him away, would he hold me down again? I never want to worry about him hurting me or another woman ever again. I ask that the court protect myself and other women from being stalked and raped by this sick and destructive man by considering the longest sentence permitted by law.
7: Thank you, ma'am.
12: I guess when you see someone as strong as Sam is and as unshakable as Sam is, and then you see them break down a little bit, it really spoke to the depths of what this person had done to her.
14: Chris got up there with his 3 pages of statement that he was ready to make.
10: I just remember thinking, oh God, I don't want to hear whatever you have to say.
15: I wish I could take it all back. I can't. I really can't. I wish I could. I had a lot I wanted to say.
14: He tucked his 3 pages of speech away and just apologized to the people he hurt and then stood there and waited for his sentence.
7: So you do have that one prior misdemeanor. You don't have a juvenile record. You have a master's degree. You're very well educated. You had a good job.
9: This court itself has let me down before What if they only give 20, 25 years? And then I need to move and go into hiding and change my name so that I feel safe?
10: Please, God, don't let it be just 20 years, because 20 years is nothing.
7: But this stalking behavior and obsessive behavior already happened in Big Rapids back in 2010. You knew what the result of this kind of behavior would be, and you continued to engage in it with a different person.
9: The judge said that he felt Christopher was not able to be rehabilitated.
7: Even after you were sitting in jail, you told your mother that nothing would have mattered, that nothing would have stopped you from doing what you were going to do. That's an extraordinary statement. All of those things in concert lead me to believe that a sentence within the guideline range is inappropriate.
12: The judge started talking about a reasonable life expectancy for someone Christopher Thomas's age. And that's when we got really excited.
7: With regard to count one, kidnapping, you will serve 40 to 60 years in the Michigan Department of Corrections.
12: At the time of sentencing, Christopher Thomas was 39 years old, and Judge Elsenheimer gave him 40 to 60 years, so he's going to be almost 80 before he even has a chance of getting out of prison.
7: If somehow you are released at some point in your future, then it is a requirement that you will have a lifetime GPS so that you will know where you are all the time for the rest of your days.
1: The judge's nice little piece of, and if you get out, you got to wear an ankle monitor the rest of your life. It's like, okay, you know, thank you.
2: You know, Christopher's in a place where the worst of the worst people are, and he needs to be there. To do something like that to another human being, I just don't understand it.
3: It was a little difficult to watch, but I just remember being really proud of her for doing that. I'm very proud of her. Gosh, sorry.
9: Justice is a funny thing. It doesn't necessarily come in the form of prison years. I can't ever go back to before I was kidnapped. And that's something I had to grieve.
8: Are you ready?
10: Yeah.
9: But knowing that I'm finally turning the page of this. And that I should feel safe with him off the street, and that I'm protected. Meant a lot. I felt free.

0: And that is our program for tonight. Thanks so much for watching. I'm David Muir.
1: And I'm Deborah Roberts. From all of us here at 2020 and ABC News, good night.
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11: Coming up on ABC News Live Weekend, using ivermectin to treat cancer. Why some cancer patients are turning to the anti-parasitic drug despite a lack of medical evidence. Plus, one-on-one with the Obamas. Robin Roberts speaks with the former president and former first lady about their legacy and the new Obama Presidential Center. And Toy Story 5 is now in theaters. What Tim Allen and Tom Hanks are saying about coming back to voice the star characters again and how Woody and Buzz are evolving 30 years later. ABC News Live starts right now. Hi, everyone. Thanks for streaming with us. I'm Diane Macedo, and welcome to ABC News Live Weekend. Let's take a look at your top headlines. The UnitedHealthcare CEO murder suspect will no longer attempt a psychiatric defense. On Wednesday, his attorney said they would try to show he was suffering from extreme...
12: From ABC News, I'm Brian Clark. Vice President J.D. Vance has arrived in Switzerland.
13: Mr. Prime Minister...
12: Greeting Pakistan's Prime Minister ahead of their bilateral meeting. The focus of the Swiss trip, the interim agreement to end the U.S.-Iran war. But there are questions about the fate of the agreement. As Iran said, the Strait of Hormuz is now closed because of Israel's strikes in Lebanon. Before departing Washington, the vice president said,
14: "It's going to be something we're just going to have to continuously manage to ensure that, you know, Israel and Lebanon are both safe and secure. That's fundamentally the goal of this, to make the whole region safe and secure."
12: Mick Mulroy is a former senior Pentagon official and ABC News contributor.
15: The Iranians clearly think that they have the upper hand.
12: President Trump on social media said vandals have been arrested for vandalism at the Lincoln Memorial reflecting pool, which has been plagued by green algae and peeling paint after the president's imposed renovation project. There are flash flood threats from Kansas to Indiana today. Other areas of the South seeing rivers crest at record levels. Nathan Barrett, a district supervisor in Harrison County, Mississippi, as he looks at the Biloxi River, he says,
16: "I've lived on the Gulf Coast my entire life, and I have never seen the water come up this quick, this high."
12: There's a state of emergency in Los Angeles County as a result of the Boyle Heights warehouse fire. That is a cold storage warehouse, and officials say the cleanup is becoming more complicated because food inside the building is now rotting. Hilda Solis is the chair of the Los Angeles County Board of Supervisors.
10: Ultimately, this is a public health and a safety issue for our residents here, and I'm deeply concerned about the impact on our residents.
12: Shelters have been open for impacted residents and their pets. 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
12: Police in Chicago are still searching for suspects after at least a dozen people were hurt in a shooting at a Juneteenth celebration on the city's south side, says ABC's Lisette Nunez.
18: Michael Blount was home at the time of the shooting. He says he's disappointed it happened at a time when people were looking to celebrate the holiday.
19: It was a shame that it happened on Juneteenth.
18: Mayor Brandon Johnson was asked about the mass shooting and what measures police are taking.
20: My administration is working overtime, not only to hold people accountable, to remove illegal guns off the streets of the city of Chicago.
18: A motive for the shooting is unclear. Police have not made any arrest.
12: It was party time in Raleigh, North Carolina Saturday as thousands turned out to celebrate the Stanley Cup champion Carolina Hurricanes. Coach Rob Brind'Amour saluted his players.
21: You got to take pride in what you do. And who you're doing with, and how they do it. And these guys do it better than anyone. These are the world champs right in front of you here.
12: There have been 4 shark attacks in the last month in Australia, 3 of them fatal. And last weekend, a 35-year-old woman was seriously hurt at a popular beach in Sydney. So today, hundreds of beachgoers in Sydney took part in a community swim with lifeguards nearby.
22: It's really been great to get in with everyone together and feel that sense of safety and support here.
23: Interesting. It felt safe. It felt really safe. I guess there's always safety in numbers, but the community feeling was incredible.
12: I'm Brian.
24: And for a large number of Americans with deep suspicions of big pharmaceutical companies and scientists, that little information is enough. It didn't take long before prescriptions for ivermectin went way up in just 1 year, especially with people fighting cancer.
25: Among patients with cancer, it just about tripled.
24: What's also up are the number of calls into the nation's poison centers from people worried that they've poisoned themselves with the drug. Again, more than double in just the last year.
25: In very high doses, it can lead to seizure or coma. In extremely high doses, even death.
26: The controversy around ivermectin.
27: Ivermectin.
26: Should ivermectin be used to treat COVID-19?
28: There's no evidence whatsoever that that works.
24: As we reported during the pandemic, the faith in ivermectin's ability to fight disease began mostly with Americans whose politics leaned to the right, who were choosing ivermectin over the COVID vaccine.
29: It basically obliterates transmission of this virus. If you take it, you will not get sick.
24: To this day, on certain podcasts and social media, the wonders of the drug never end, even though the science hasn't matched these stories.
30: I've been taking monoclonal antibodies, ivermectin, zinc, vitamin C and D, HCQ, and I feel pretty incredible.
24: In Washington, the U.S. Health Secretary is big on ivermectin.
31: It was really a miracle drug.
24: And now the son of the president, Donald Trump Jr., has endorsed the drug, getting into the ivermectin business, helping to sell orders through the mail.
32: No hoops to jump through, no waiting rooms, no hassle, and they deliver it right to your door.
24: Researchers say the drug is big money.
33: The fact that this is being pushed by influencers, by celebrities, and not by trusted voices, within the biomedical community, again, should be a major red flag.
0: A number of states, mostly in the South, have now passed laws allowing sales of ivermectin without seeing a doctor, and others are considering it. ABC News has partnered with reporters at KFF Health News who traveled through Tennessee. They passed by roadside billboards selling the drug and saw pills for sale at compounding pharmacies that were 10 and even 20 times the strength of a standard tablet.
25: It has not been proven in any kind of confirmatory clinical trial, which is the gold standard of evidence we need to know whether treatment works, whether it's safe and effective.
0: Ron Duque is turning 69 and says he knows the potential dangers, but says cancer forces you to stare at the end of your life. He's now had to stop taking ivermectin because he's joined a clinical trial with a different drug, praying it will help him keep winning. And he says he hopes for more time on the ice with the people he loves.
1: To me, I look at it as, okay, this is a fight. It's game on.
0: But a voice of caution from someone who during COVID once celebrated ivermectin. American cartoonist and conservative podcaster Scott Adams says he tried taking it to fight the prostate cancer that had spread to his bones.
2: It didn't work at all.
0: He died 6 months after recording this video.
3: Steve Oates and Tommy, thank you. And more sharks are heading to the California coast. Scientists warn a strong El Nino is warming the water more than usual. And now they say beachgoers could see twice as many sharks this year. ABC's Kena Whitworth has tips on how to stay safe.
4: Scientists issuing a warning that California will see an exponential increase in sharks with intensely warming waters fueled by El Nino.
5: Southern California in particular becomes a completely different ocean.
3: So when you see an El Nino coming, you think you're going to have double the sharks?
5: Exactly. We know there's safety in numbers.
3: Okay.
5: Statistically, it is very rare for somebody to be bitten if they're in a group, but they're more likely to be bitten if they're by themselves. So swim together, surf together. It's more fun anyway, and it's safer.
3: Just a quarter mile from shore, they had some 20 to 25 juvenile white sharks in this area during the last El Nino. They expect that will happen again this year, and some of them can be about 9 feet long.
4: The 2015 El Nino set the stage for the highest number of shark attacks around the world. California registered 2 attacks on humans that year by hammerhead sharks, a first for the species that typically prefers the warmer tropical waters.
5: I always tell people, look, if you spend any amount of time in the water off Southern California, I guarantee a white shark swim by you and you did not know it.
3: Big thanks to Kena Whitworth for that report. Coming up, Robin Roberts' exclusive interview with the Obamas, with the former president's calling his biggest accomplishment in the White House what he's saying about mistakes he made as the new Obama Presidential Center opens in Chicago.
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35: Was this everything that you dreamed?
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37: Fun.
36: Me.
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3: Welcome back to ABC News Live Weekend. The Obamas are sitting down in their first joint interview since leaving the White House. They're opening up about the Obama administration's policies being rolled back, what the former president says is his biggest accomplishment, and mistakes he says he made. ABC's Robin Roberts has the exclusive interview, plus a look inside the new Obama Presidential Center.
22: The Obamas opening the doors to their presidential center.
23: It's done. It's finished. Yeah. It is opening.
35: You had a private moment, able to walk through
26: the two of us for the first time since the exhibits and the art has been.
23: Well, the last time I was on this floor, it was still a construction site.
26: We still had hard hats on.
23: I was speechless, which is hard for me to be.
35: And people are going to experience that when they walk through these doors, and they're also going to just learn more about your 8 years as President of the United States of America.
26: They will.
35: And what do you consider your greatest accomplishment?
26: Look, there's a lot of stuff I'm proud of. For all the resistance from our political opposition, the Affordable Care Act has now help 50, 60 million people and continues to help people, even though the current Congress has tried to weaken it and taken away some of the subsidies that were really helping a lot of working people. The thing I'm probably the most proud of is the tone we set. I'm very proud of the message we sent to the country that we're representing everybody.
35: Is there anything in looking back that you would do differently as president?
26: Oh, I always used to feel like I was making a mistake a day. The thing that we were good at and allowed me to sleep at night and get up and go back at it was I always felt that when we made decisions, we were making decisions with the American people in mind.
35: From Barack Obama's time as a state senator.
28: Hope in the face of difficulty. Hope in the face of uncertainty.
35: To the presidential campaign trail.
29: Yes, we can.
35: And two terms in office, the Obamas leaning on their message of hope. Could that movement that you started then, could it happen now, Mrs. Obama, do you think?
23: It can always happen. People just have to be fed up enough. They have to want more. And I think the Presidential Center hopefully will remind people of just how close we are to moving this country in the direction that we want to move it in. You have one exhibit where people thought that it could never happen, that a black man, a black family would never live in the White House, that America would never accept that. And lo and behold, the whole country, the vast majority of the country believed differently.
35: Mr. President, when you left the office, I remember you saying this.
26: I want to be quiet a little bit and not hear myself talk so darn much.
35: But you also said when core values may be at stake, it would merit you speaking out. How have you been able to find that balance?
26: You pick and choose your spots. I'm not suggesting I've done it perfectly. My goal was to, look at the example of our first president, George Washington. He kind of, I don't have a horse to get on, but he kind of said, "All right, I've done my stint, and now I'm going." Back home. And I think Michelle very much would prefer a quieter life for us. And on the other hand, there have been some folks who would like to see me out every day, right, banging the drum. What I've tried to do is to move from player to coach. Part of our foundation mission here is, how do we encourage the next generation of leadership?
35: In walking the halls here, the museum really is about the promise of democracy. And it's very difficult for people right now when they feel a lot of their freedoms are being taken from them. They're very familiar now with Project 2025. Many of your policies are being rolled back. How do you, when you see these things happening, how do you deal with that?
26: There has always been sort of contesting stories in America. One story is that we find these truths to be self-evident, that all men, all people are created equal, endowed with certain inalienable rights. But there's always been a part of this, our story, that is about the strong trying to dominate the weak. This country wasn't designed to be everybody marching in lockstep. The premise of this country is everybody gets a right to say, no, I don't agree with that. I challenge that. No, Obama, I think you're making a mistake. You know, and then we have a conversation about it. And then it gets settled in an election, and all right, if enough people decide I didn't know what I was doing, then you move on to the next person.
35: And the next election we have coming up is a midterm.
26: Mm-hmm. That's correct.
35: And both parties, the polling numbers are very low for both parties.
26: people are a little discouraged right now. I believe that we go through these cycles, and there is going to be a younger generation that pops up, and there are going to be leaders who pop up where people go. Michelle's mom was always good about saying this. You know how things get better? Is us old folks, we kind of fade.
1: We got to get out of the way.
3: 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Coming up, Tom Hanks and Tim Allen are talking Toy Story 5, what they told George Stephanopoulos about voicing Woody and Buzz for more than 30 years.
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3: 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Toy Story 5 is now in theaters. For more than 30 years, Woody, Buzz, and their gang of toys have connected generations of audiences. And now we're hearing more about the movie from the voices behind the characters. ABC's George Stephanopoulos sat down with Tom Hanks and Tim Allen at Pixar Studios for an exclusive interview.
9: You don't think I can do it?
11: No, I just think I can do it a little bit

0: I want to make sure that the rising arc of the Act One is going to pay off in the denouement that will come at
1: I loved three. Four was... It was just so intense.
0: They said goodbye.
2: Does this mean Woody's a lost toy?
3: He's not lost. Not anymore. To infinity and beyond.
4: For more than 30 years, Woody, Buzz, and the gang of toys have connected generations of audiences.
5: There seems to be no sign of intelligent life anywhere.
6: Hello?
7: Oh, yeah! Ah! Whoa! Hey, whoa! Did I frighten you? My name is Woody.
4: From the groundbreaking 1995 original,
5: I am Buzz Lightyear. I come in peace.
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8: It's been too long, cowboy.
4: Where toys take on tech, when a new electronic device, Lilypad, voiced by Greta Lee, joins the group.
9: Hi!
10: What the?
9: Sorry, I didn't mean to scare you. Sleep mode.
1: And they've done it again. They tap into what is happening
0: in
1: the world.
0: Yes.
1: Yet again.
11: Courageously, I'll say, because when I read it, and then saw some of the Disney and Pixar are involved in AI.
10: You're not even listening to me.
9: Oh, no, I was listening. I'm always listening.
11: They're not dismissing it. They're just saying, let's think about it.
4: The story centers around Jessie, voiced by Joan Cusack, and her mission to help Bonnie make friends.
10: Bonnie still needs us.
4: Film also gets a new original song from Taylor Swift, I Knew It, I Knew You.
12: But I knew it, I knew you.
0: We found out about this 36 hours ago.
11: Right.
0: This was dead, total secret. They literally pulled us into a room.
11: It was so serious.
0: Like
11: door shut, everybody out. Serious people.
0: And they said,
11: 36 hours, billboards everywhere, going to hit TS. And I go, yeah, Toy Story.
0: Yeah.
11: No.
0: I hope the word of it spreads very quickly across the country. I hope the happiness it brings is quite swift in its understanding of how important it is. It's as though it's tailor-made.
13: Wow. Howdy, folks. Coast clear?
1: Well, Woody and Buzz have aged appropriately. We have the bald spot on Woody.
13: It's good to be back.
9: Well, oh, shiny.
13: What?
1: But you don't like to call it a bald spot.
0: I would call it a cradle cap. But if the hat goes on, the hat goes off, the hat goes on. The other is the organic material that makes up Woody.
13: Look what Bonnie's done with the place. She really let things go.
0: Ooh, it is, you know, it's stuffing. And that is given over to it. It breaks down in its complexity and becomes suspect to gravity.
11: You got to explain your old.
0: It's mileage. It's not age. It's mileage.
4: Best friends on screen for three decades, Tom and Tim don't record together.
1: How come they don't have you guys playing off each other?
11: We don't, exactly.
0: It's been explained to us that it's impossible.
11: Every time you've asked a question, why can't you do it?
0: No, it's just, it's
11: creepy. We don't like you. You're enough in here.
13: Okay. Now,
0: when I'm doing some stuff, I will close my eyes. Because otherwise I'm locked into this dark room with a microphone. If I close my eyes, I see him. I see Jesse, I see everybody else.
14: State your name.
11: My little thing. I'm on my way to the studio. I go, come on, Woody. Woody, come on, Woody. If my voice is still working, you do this whole page of, what is it?
0: Efforts.
11: Efforts. No, you're running. With your arms up and
0: falling downstairs.
1: Sitting here talking to you, and I think you all bring the themes of the movie to life, this friendship.
11: Yes.
1: Right here, 30-something years.
0: The first one was this thing that just revolutionized pleasure, you know, somehow. It became important by the nature of how these guys here envisioned and told a story that was actually about the human condition, told by a bunch of toys.
15: I'm losing Bonnie to this device.
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17: 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I'm Diane Macedo. 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
23: 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And Buzz and Woody are back. With Toy Story 5 about to hit theaters, George sat down with Tom Hanks and Tim Allen to talk about being the voices of these iconic characters for more than 30 years.
24: Hello and welcome to GMA Life. I'm Lori Bergamotto.
25: And I'm Ashton Singh. And right now we are upstairs in the GMA offices. And coming up on GMA Life, an interview with Tom Hanks and Tim Allen.
24: Can't wait for that. Plus, we've got backyard upgrades and the right stuff.
25: But first, to the wave of new graduates opting for trade schools instead of four-year degrees, Rebecca Jarvis took a look at what's behind the trend.
26: Recent high school grad Luke Zimmerman is a part of a growing group of young Americans opting for an apprenticeship or trade school over a traditional four-year college. Inspired by an internship his junior year,
27: ABC News, I'm Brian Clark. Vice President J.D. Vance has arrived in Switzerland.
28: Mr. Prime Minister.
27: Started his meeting with Pakistan's Prime Minister. They're going to discuss the next steps in the deal to end the Iran war. But those steps were complicated Saturday when Iran said the Strait of Hormuz was closed, citing Israel's attacks on Lebanon. The strait's supposed to remain open as part of the deal. Former Defense Department official Mick Mulroy, an ABC News analyst, says Iran is acting like it has the upper hand.
29: They're getting most of the benefits that we never thought that we would concede to by any administration before we even get into the nuclear discussions.
27: There are flash flood threats from Kansas to Indiana today. Other parts of the South are seeing rivers crest at high levels. And a state of emergency in Los Angeles County because of a warehouse fire at a cold storage facility that officials say is becoming a biohazard because of 85 million tons of food rotting inside.
26: sometimes offer more immediate employment. Data shows over time, a bachelor's degree still pays off. Median weekly earnings for those with a bachelor's degree are over 40% higher than those with an associate's degree.
0: The earnings difference between people with a traditional college degree and people without a degree tends to be biggest. It's kind of midlife, not early in life. The college degree is something where you tend to have to pay now, and then you get the benefits later.
1: Thank you, Rebecca. And now to our series, 50 States in 50 Weeks, America the Beautiful.
4: John Quinones visited our 47th state, New Mexico.
9: Picture a world far beyond our wildest imagination. In Roswell, the alien business is a big one.
11: If you want to get closer to the UFO world, this is the place to be.
9: It all dates back to 1947, when it's believed a UFO crashed into the New Mexico desert.
12: The widely publicized mystery of the flying saucers may soon be solved.
9: But then the narrative changed, the Air Force saying it was a research balloon. Some locals believe that was a cover-up.
13: Why the big cover-up?
14: Well, I think it starts in 1947. You're in the middle of a flying saucer scare. You're at the dawn of the Cold War. It's only been 2 years since some of these men who served here, who were POWs and served years over in the Pacific or in Europe during the war, captured, and now they're here.
20: It would have sent shockwaves throughout the
14: world. Yes. I mean, you are just after a cataclysmic event in human history, and you don't know if the next one is on its way.
9: Now there's heightened excitement following the Pentagon releasing images and videos of an estimated 400 UFO sightings over the last 80 years. Roswell is an international destination. In 2025, it attracted nearly 3 million visitors. There's a UFO McDonald's, an alien holding up the Dunkin' and Baskin-Robbins sign. And it's not your eyes. Those are alien lampposts. At Hangar 209, the lore keeps the business moving.
20: This is small business right on Main Street, right?
28: Yeah.
20: How important is it for you to have these customers come in?
28: Oh, super important. I mean, it's how I feed my family. It's how I feed my family and have my home. And on top of that, I mean, it's fun. I love the lore of Roswell and everything else.
20: I've spent years asking people, what would you do when faced with an ethical or moral dilemma? Here in Roswell, the question is a little bit different. What would you do if an alien from outer space landed in your backyard?
28: Talk to it.
30: I would definitely go check it out.
31: Invited him for dinner.
32: They will be astonished.
4: Thank you, John. Now to our GMA Book Club pick for June. It's Annabelle Monaghan's Dolly All the Time. Laura, you got a chance to speak to the author?
33: Oh, I sure did. I was so happy to speak to her. This is a funny, romantic, and emotional story centered around a lovable main character who spent so much time taking care of everyone else, she's forgotten herself along the way. It is a narrative so many of us can relate to. Take a look.
34: Dive into summer with Dolly, the delightfully dependable heroine at the center of Annabelle Monaghan's latest novel, Dolly All the Time.
33: Congratulations on being named a GMA Book Club pick. What was your reaction to the news?
35: I just about had a heart attack. This is a goal or an honor that every single person who writes a book is hoping for, and I just cannot believe it's my book.
34: Inspired by a trip to Newport, Annabelle set the novel along the Rhode Island coast as 39-year-old Dolly returns home to help out at her family's fish market.
35: Dolly is a woman with a lot on her plate. She's a single mom, she has a full-time job, and she is the emergency contact for everyone in her life, including her aging father and her disabled brother. And she goes home to help out her father and finds herself in a fake dating situation with the heir to the Whitfield fortune.
33: The title, Dolly All the Time, I feel like it's so good. It's such a great, catchy title. Where did you come up with it?
35: My editor came up with it. It's my favorite of my titles. There's something about Dolly that she is so consistent, and she shows up as herself all the time. She's not a heroine who loses herself to something. She always shows up with 100% of her resources.
34: Annabelle weaving in bits of her own story into the pages of the novel, including Dolly's brother, Christopher.
33: Do you feel like an even more personal connection to this book?
35: I do. Christopher was inspired by my brother. He has since passed, but he had the same traumatic brain injury that Christopher has in the story. It felt really good to spend that year with him while I was writing the story. My uncle was a fishmonger, so I spent a lot of time in a fish store when I was growing up. My mom was a single mother, so I always think about her when I'm writing a single mother, and I always want to treat that role with as much respect as it deserves.
33: You are one of the queens of rom-coms. So what excites you most about writing in this genre?
35: I love putting women, and men actually, through the process of falling in love to see how it transforms them into just basically a better version of themselves.
34: The mom of three dedicating the novel to caretakers, urging them to take a moment for themselves.
35: It's sort of a book about putting yourself back on your own list. Burnout is real. Just to sit down with a book that you know is going to have a happy ending is such an act of self-care.
33: Dolly All the Time is available now.
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4: 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Tori Johnson is bringing some summer fun, and as Taylor Swift once said, a diamond's gotta shine.
33: Oh,
4: and
33: yeah.
4: There you are, all blinked out.
33: You know what? I love joy. I was never a merch girl or even, quite frankly, a basketball girl, and like this city has gotten me into everything. So here we go.
4: And we're sharing the joy with all of
33: exactly.
4: you today, too.
33: Including Tarte, number one concealer brand in America. This is a beloved favorite always. So we've got all of the best sellers. There's a Tarte Lip Mascara that's right there, and that's all about like getting that lengthening effect, like as if you have fake lashes. Then we also have all of the lip products, this gloss, favorite. And then right over here next to you, these in those little purple boxes, that's this brand new CC tinted serum. And it's a color corrected tinted serum that's going to help smooth and even your skin tone, blur anything you want to be blurred, 16 hour wear. It's just kind of a delightful, really nice also in summer because you can start with it super lightweight, but then if you want to build, you can build. So everything from Tarte is at least 50% off today.
4: Wow.
33: Yeah.
4: Incredible.
33: Good, right? All right.
4: Yes.
33: You know what is incredible?
4: Mm-hmm.
33: Mosh bars. Mosh bars are incredible. So these were started by Maria Shriver and her son, Patrick Schwarzenegger, because Maria is very committed to the women's Alzheimer's movement, finding a cure, funding research. These bars have funded $400,000 in research to date. And they're all about both fueling your body and, more importantly, fueling your brain. So they're protein bars. The one that you are tasting is that's an oatmeal chocolate chip.
4: Mm-hmm.
33: That is part of their new extra protein. There's 20 grams of protein in that bar. Plus, it also has extra creatine and 6 brain-boosting ingredients. There you go.
4: I feel the bicep getting bigger already, baby.
33: Not just for the bicep, but for the brain.
4: And the brain.
33: Exactly, brain health. And normally, like, I'm not a bar girl either. These, to me, are delicious. We've got chocolate sea salt. This peanut butter cup is really good. Usually, like, you want it to taste like a Reese's, and you're disappointed when it doesn't.
4: Mm-hmm.
33: But the flavors on these are really terrific. There's a lemon white chocolate that they have. All of these, 50% off.
6: You're going to feel good, they're going to taste good, and you're also going to be supporting Alzheimer's research.
7: Incredible. I hate when a protein bar or smoothie tastes like protein.
6: Right.
7: These are good.
6: Right. Exactly. Yeah. Exactly. Yeah. And then when it tastes too much like a candy bar, you're like, this can't be real. That's real. Maria knows what's up. I love a big hat. I love a big sun hat. Try this one on, too.
7: Okay.
6: This one's my favorite. That's the one that I have. I'll post it on Instagram and show you guys how cute it is. These are from Solbari. It is an Australian company, and all of the products have, there you go, we're talking about serious protection. All of the products are made with a fabric that is UPF 50 protection, and that is like the highest sun protection you can get in a fabric. And what I love about these is the best protection you can get in the sun is physical protection. That's what you get with the hats, with the wraps. We've got the shirts. It's a very lightweight, breathable material, so you don't have to worry that, oh, I'm in the sun, why am I wearing long sleeves? You are, because you want to be protected, and these look good, feel good, and then also the protection, and 50% off.
7: Amazing.
6: Right?
7: Great for like all day gardening.
6: Exactly.
7: Walking the dogs.
6: Whatever you're doing. Exactly.
7: Yeah.
6: Exactly. Okay. Cadence, this is going to change the way you travel. So one of the drags about traveling is that you have to find oftentimes travel size versions of your favorite products, which is almost impossible.
7: Yeah.
6: So you wind up sacrificing something less. With these Cadence sets, look at this. It's a literally leak-proof, life-proof, magnetic container so that you could put your favorite body wash in. Then pop this on top. It's magnetic, and you can put pills in there. Then maybe a little sunscreen's going to go in there. Conditioner, shampoo, no matter what it is that you want to put in them, they all stack together, and then they fit really conveniently kind of anywhere in your suitcase, or they make these really great bags that they can go in. And that allows you to keep up with your regular routine by using your everyday products.
7: Wow.
6: Because you know what? My favorite everyday products don't come in travel size.
7: Right.
6: And then you're giving up your routine. Not with Cadence. These are all 50% off. They literally change the way you travel.
7: That's so smart.
6: Right?
7: It's always like halfway through vacation, you start looking a little worse for the wear because you've been using that hotel room soap.
6: Yeah.
7: Or, not anymore, honey.
6: Yeah. Use the good one. Okay. The Nori. We know and love the Nori. This is the easiest way to steam press and iron with no ironing board needed. This allows you to even pack this in your carry-on bag. It's that light. And then that little one there that you're touching, that's called the Trim. And that's a high-performance fabric shaver that is going to remove the pills and the fuzz that your clothing looks brand new.
7: Mm-hmm.
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33: 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The most important things you're looking for are the balance of cooking space, heat distribution, ease of use, and this one delivers all three of those, has more than 620 square inches of cooking space, and it has flame tamers to help reduce flare-ups, a built-in thermometer. Can't say enough good things about this. Again, find it at Home Depot. Okay, with Father's Day weekend approaching, we also wanted to have a little accessory for the grills. 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It's a great little topper for your Father's Day gift, and these start around $12. Here at The Right Stuff, we like to tell you what to look for when you're buying an item. So for backyard cooler capacity and mobility, those top the list. Aesthetics don't hurt either. We thought these were really modern and cool. These are 80-quart coolers. We found them at Walmart. They can hold roughly 100 cans plus ice, so you can spend more time hanging with guests and less time refilling the cooler. Unlike a lot of coolers that require heavy lifting, this one rolls wherever the party goes. So see that? Look at it roll. 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Oh, it also doubles as a serving station, making drinks easy to serve while freeing up fridge space. So these are great coolers. Okay, we love a twofer at GMA, and this one really excited us. So in seconds, it will transform from this garden bench into this picnic table, making it perfect for smaller patios, decks, or backyards where every single inch counts. 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The combination of airflow and ultrafine water mist, so you won't get actually wet, it's a light mist. 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
24: I'm Ken Jennings, host of Jeopardy, and I have a Disney clue for you. 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
33: Well, and I can't wait. George had the chance to visit Pixar Studios and talk with Tom Hanks and Tim Allen all about it. Take a look.
27: You don't think I can do it?
28: No, I just think I could do it a little bit better.
29: I read you were a little more hesitant when they first called you about doing a sequel.
28: Well, because I'm... Tell the truth.
27: It's good to see them fighting again.
30: Have to be with him again.
31: Me? I'm so sure. What time? Let me get a couple of things straight here. I want to make sure that the rising arc of the Act 1 is going to pay off in the denouement that will come at...
30: I loved 3... 4 was, it was just so intense.
31: They said goodbye.
27: Does this mean Woody's a lost toy?
32: He's not lost. Not anymore. To infinity and beyond.
34: For more than 30 years, Woody, Buzz, and the gang of toys have connected generations of audiences.
35: There seems to be no sign of intelligent life anywhere.
36: Hello?
37: Oh, yeah! Ah! Whoa, did I frighten you? My name is Woody.
34: From the groundbreaking 1995 original...
35: I am Buzz Lightyear. I come in peace.
34: To the latest, Toy Story 5.
35: It's been too long, cowboy.
34: Where toys take on tech. When a new electronic device, Lilypad, voiced by Greta Lee, joins the group.
38: Sorry, I didn't mean to scare you. Sleep mode.
29: And they've done it again. They tap into what is happening
31: yet
29: in
31: again,
29: the world.
31: Yes.
29: Yet again.
30: Courageously, I'll say, because when I read it and then saw some of the Disney and Pixar are involved in AI.
39: You're not even listening to me.
38: Oh, no, I was listening. I'm always listening. See?
30: They're not dismissing it. They're just saying, let's think about it.
34: The story centers around Jessie, voiced by Joan Cusack, and her mission to help Bonnie make friends.
39: Bonnie still needs us.
34: Film also gets a new original song from Taylor Swift, I Knew It, I Knew You.
40: But I knew it, I knew you. I knew it, I knew you.
31: We found out about this 36 hours ago.
30: Right.
31: This was dead, total secret. They literally pulled us into a room.
30: It was so serious. Door shut, everybody out. Serious people.
31: And they said,
30: 36 hours, billboards everywhere going to hit TS. And I go, yeah, Toy Story.
31: Yeah.
30: No.
31: I hope the word of it spreads very quickly across the country. I hope the happiness it brings is quite swift in its understanding of how important it is. It's as though it's tailor-made.
41: Wow. Howdy, folks. Coast clear?
29: Well, Woody and Buzz have aged appropriately. We have the bald spot on Woody.
41: It's good to be back.
38: Well, oh, shiny.
41: What?
29: But you don't like to call it a bald spot.
31: I would call it a cradle cap. But if the hat goes on, the hat goes off, the hat goes on. The other is the organic material that makes up Woody.
41: Look what Bonnie's done with the place. She really let things go.
31: Ooh, it is, you know, it's stuffing. And that is given over to it. It breaks down in its complexity and becomes suspect
30: to
31: gravity.
30: You got to explain your...
31: It's mileage. It's not age. It's mileage.
34: Best friends on screen for 3 decades.
39: Oh,
34: Tom and Tim don't record together.
29: But how come they don't have you guys playing off each other?
0: We don't, exactly.
31: It's been explained to us that it's impossible.
0: Every time you ask a question, why can't you do
31: it? No, it's just,
0: It's creepy. We don't like you. You're enough in here.
1: Okay.
31: When I'm doing some stuff, I will close my eyes because otherwise I'm locked into this dark room with a microphone. If I close my eyes, I see him. I see Jesse. I see everybody else.
1: State your name.
0: My little thing. I'm on my way to the studio. I go, come on, Woody. Woody, come on, Woody. If my voice is still working, you do this whole page of, what is it?
31: Efforts.
0: No, you're running. With your arms up and
31: falling
0: down.
31: Downstairs.
29: Sitting here talking to you, and I think you all bring the themes of the movie to life, this friendship.
0: Yes.
29: Right here, 30-something years.
31: The first one was this thing that just revolutionized pleasure, you know, somehow. It became important by the nature of how these guys here envisioned and told a story that was actually about the human condition, told by a bunch of toys.
2: I'm losing Bonnie to this device.
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16: From ABC News, I'm Brian Clark. One day after Iran said that the Strait of Hormuz was closed again, citing Israel's attacks on Lebanon, Vice President J.D. Vance has arrived in Switzerland as part of the negotiating team for talks on the next steps of the U.S.-Iran deal to end the war. ABC's Selena Wang has more from the White House.
17: President Trump declaring he won't tolerate tolls on ships that transit through the strait unless they're imposed by the U.S. if talks fail. But that's not in the signed U.S.-Iran deal, which says Iran will allow ships to pass the strait with no charge for 60 days only. Central Command says 55 commercial ships traveled through the strait on Saturday, the most in a single day since early in the war.
16: On social media, the president blamed vandals for the green algae and peeling blue paint that have taken over the newly renovated reflecting pool at the Lincoln Memorial.
18: President Trump posting Saturday that the U.S. Park Police had arrested multiple people for vandalizing the Lincoln Memorial reflecting pool and pledged that work would begin immediately to repair the peeling lining. Trump writing, "These are very serious crimes having to do with the destruction of national monuments. Years in jail," Trump wrote on social media.
16: That's ABC's Dave Packer. One of the men seen on social media said he grabbed a piece of already peeling paint and was put in handcuffs. There is a state of emergency in Los Angeles County because of the Boyle Heights warehouse fire. It's now a biohazard concern because there are 85 million tons of frozen food inside that warehouse. And Fire Chief Jamie Moore says,
8: if you can imagine the food inside your refrigerator with no power, no refrigerant, starting to rot, and then opening up your refrigerator door, that's about where we are now. So once we get this fire put out, the challenge that we have before us is the removal of all that product.
16: There are flash flood threats today from Kansas to Indiana, while residents in southern Mississippi are seeing rivers crest at record levels. You're listening to ABC News.
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16: Burglars continue to target high-value Pokemon cards. East of San Francisco, police say that two shops were burglarized within hours of each other. There's no word if they were connected. The owner of one of those stores, J&A Collectibles, is Joshua Lawson, and says that in 1 minute, he lost thousands of dollars.
20: Taking a lot of our money that we work hard for.
16: A fire Friday at a resort in the Caribbean led to evacuations, injuries, and at least one death, says ABC's Mike DeBusky.
21: At least one tourist was killed when a fire broke out at a resort in the Dominican Republic. It all unfolded at the Viva Dominicus Beach Resort, with fire crews working for 5 hours to contain the blaze. The woman killed has been identified as 46-year-old Francesca Valentino from Italy. More than 1,600 people had to be evacuated. Wyndham Hotels, which owns the resort, said the location will remain closed until further notice. The cause of the fire is not known at this point. Mike DeBusky, ABC News.
16: The FAA is investigating a near collision at Boston's Logan Airport Saturday. A Delta Airlines flight had to abort a landing and perform a go-around to avoid an American Airlines plane that was taking off from an intersecting runway. That Delta flight eventually landed safely. There were no injuries. And Los Angeles Dodgers superstar Shohei Ohtani announced the birth of his second child, a son. Ohtani celebrated by hitting a home run in the Dodgers game later Saturday. I'm Brian Clark, ABC News.
0: Listens to the romantic. Let's do this. We've got to do this. It gets all excited with the flailing arms. And Buzz goes, I have no idea what he's talking about. But given a moment to think about it, how will I process this romantic? This must get done, but I can't do it like that. There's no way, Woody. I love that process.
22: What about
0: Much
22: you?
0: Like Woody, I periodically take a dark Sharpie felt tip pen and fill in my cradle.
23: Did you think that would get all the attention it's getting already?
0: Oh, God. Well, it was a big laugh. It was a huge
22: well,
0: laugh.
22: It would have been fine if it didn't blind everyone.
0: I know, that was the best part of all of it. Oh,
24: you guys are great.
25: Tim and Tom are both so funny to talk with, I had to ask them about some bathroom humor in Toy Story 5. Courtesy of the new potty training toy, voiced by Conan O'Brien.
26: It's Smarty Pants, hygiene instructor.
27: He'll wipe your...
0: Why do we love a poop joke? What's not funny? I mean, I've said this with all my friends. I did an NFL banquet. There's nothing funnier than poop's precursor, which is gas. There's nothing. I don't know what it is. Women don't think it's funny. Nobody thinks it's funny, but the noise of a fart is something to do. There's nothing not funny about it.
22: I think it's the most descriptive explanation, a description of what you with it. It was so crazy, it made me poop my pants. Now that is crazy.
25: Along with Conan O'Brien as Smarty Pants, Bad Bunny also makes his Toy Story debut as Pizza with sunglasses. But it's another music star, Taylor Swift, who had everyone talking at the world premiere. Taylor releasing a new song, I Knew It, I Knew You for the Toy Story 5 soundtrack. But I knew it, I knew
1: you. It's raised so many kids just like me. Like, I watched Toy Story when I was 5, and I've watched every single one of the films so many times.
25: You're the leading lady of Toy Story 5.
2: Never thought I'd be the leading lady, and this is such a great movie.
25: What do you want out of this for the audience and maybe even for yourself?
3: Oh, the same thing that I still seek when I go to a motion picture anyway. Something bigger than myself that I could take home.
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25: Are you like Bonnie?
9: I am. Well, we're both 8. I'm about to turn 9 on Friday. We both love playing dress up, meeting new friends, and playing with toys and having big, and when I mean big, I mean big imaginations.
25: It was a very fun red carpet, and right afterwards, one more big surprise. Taylor Swift taking the stage with Randy Newman.
27: Some folks might be a little bit smarter than I am.
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32: Buzz, you know me. 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
34: Toy Story 5 is the first film in the franchise centered largely around the cowgirl, Jesse. 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
35: Hi, George. In this new movie, Jessie, voiced by Joan Cusack, is on a mission to save Bonnie from that interloping tablet, Lilypad, voiced by Greta Lee. I sat down with Joan and Greta here at Pixar Animation Studios.
36: Hi!
32: What the?
36: Sorry, I didn't mean to scare you. Sleep mode, you know?
35: This one is for the ladies. We've got a new sheriff in town.
1: Yeah!
36: That's right.
1: Totally. It's a lady story with a lady sheriff. I was so excited they did a Jessie movie. I mean, it was so thrilling. Because I felt like there was a story there and a story for girls. So, and they did such a good job with it. Did you see it?
35: Oh my gosh, it was
36: so
35: amazing.
36: Good, isn't it?
35: I'm going to tell you, I think that, you know, the parents are obviously going to feel something.
1: I think the kids
35: are going to have an awakening as well.
36: Yeah.
1: Hopefully.
36: Yeah, we're counting on it. It's the best. This is the best group. It's the best world of characters, the storytelling, all of it. And we're all genuinely so proud of this movie.
35: Yeah.
36: It feels important, which is...
1: It does.
36: Kind of crazy to say.
0: No touching, Jessica.
2: No. She used the J word.
3: Scandal.
0: Hi!
3: Whoa,
0: come on!
35: Everyone needs a Jessie to fight for them.
1: Yes.
36: Everyone, yeah.
1: Yes. And it's like she's like a great parent, you know? Because she notices. She's like, what does my kid need?
36: Yeah.
1: And then she fights for it. You know, my kid needs a friend, but not just anyone.
36: The
1: like
36: right
1: a
36: friend.
1: Real friend.
36: It's like true love, like finding a true love match for your kid.
1: Yeah.
36: Amazing.
35: And then the thing about tech is that it's not going anywhere.
36: No,
1: right?
36: It's not.
35: So I feel like Lily Pad may be a little misunderstood.
36: Yeah, I think so. But I like that they are really not shying away from the reality of the whole situation. And we're seeing that kids just like don't even play with toys. They don't have playtime. All of that is real. So I like and can appreciate that the movie is talking about, well, so what do we do with that?
1: Just laugh with your friends more.
36: Yeah, laugh for real without using the ha-ha emoji.
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34: The first two Toy Story movies came out before there was an Oscar for Best Animated Feature, but both Toy Story 3 and Toy Story 4 won that award. 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
5: This is an original storyboard from Toy Story 2.
34: Toy Story 2 is when we first met Jessie in Bullseye. The Pixar Archives contain thousands of drawings as the team work to get their designs just right.
5: The artists will create about maybe 100,000 storyboards per film. Only 20,000 maybe represent a final film. So there's that many that get created that just get omitted. But we keep all of it, and oftentimes they'll revisit on future films. So we have many artists that can actually say, I drew something on Toy Story 3, I remember, and I'd love to look at it for this next film. And they can come to us and we can do that research and find it and work with them.
34: Upstairs at Pixar, the artwork from Toy Story 5 is on display. You can see how the team worked to perfect each character and setting for the movie. They also create models to take their drawings from the paper into the 3D world of computer animation. Okay. Come on, Lily Pad. The last stop on my Pixar tour,
3: meeting a giant lily pad was a bit intimidating at first.
7: You know, technology scares me.
3: But after some early struggles with the touchscreen,
7: oh, there we go.
3: I eventually took on Lily Pad in a game of tic-tac-toe and showed Tech he's the boss.
34: The Pixar campus is closed to the general public, but you can join Woody, Buzz, Jesse, and their Pixar pals at the Disneyland Resort in Southern California. Our Ashley Mackey is there in Anaheim. Hi, Ashley.
8: 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From meeting favorite characters to rides like Toy Story Midway Mania and Jessie's Critter Carousel.
9: Yeah!
8: 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And there's lots of Toy Story themed foods, from the Forky Cake Pop to the Lotso Rice Krispie Treat, which, yes, does taste like strawberries. And you got the Poultry Palace Chicken and, of course, the Senor Buzz Churro. Mmm. I also love this Toy Story themed horse racing game. But my favorite, maybe all the shopping.
10: Okay, see, I love to collect my little Christmas ornaments. You really can't go wrong with a Pizza Planet shirt.
11: There's a snake in my boot.
10: You need a Forky hairbrush, obviously. So cute. It smells like strawberries. We love Lotso. He's just a little misunderstood.
8: Eventually, I decided to get ears, but couldn't pick between Woody and Slinky Dog.
10: Gotta get both.
8: I wore those new Slinky Dog ears when I interviewed the Toy Story 5 filmmakers.
12: What sets this movie apart from the other four Toy Story movies?
13: Well, we've always embraced time with these movies and let things progress forward. So Bonnie's gotten older and devices are in her life now, and that's what's been happening for almost the last 10 years in the real world. So we were just trying to catch up in time to just show, like, this is what it's like for a toy now. Their shelf life is so much shorter and they're freaking out.
12: The idea to center on Jesse's story and backstory.
14: Yes. You know, Andrew was a part of the writing teams for, you know, all the Toy Stories so far, and he was a big proponent of Woody handing the badge to Jesse at the end of Toy Story 4. And I'm so glad that you did that, because she has always been one of my favorite characters, in part because she has this depth, and she has, we kind of know more about her than we do about a lot of the other characters, and we both agreed, you know, all three of us agreed that she has more to learn and has more to explore, and she's just so stinking fun. Like, she is a fun, crazy, kind of messy heroine to focus on, and it brings a great energy to the movie.
12: One thing that I've kind of noticed is that we're getting to see the child more.
13: Yes.
4: This is a first, I think, for the Toy Story franchise. The toys have really focused on what's going on with the kid and with Bonnie, and they're worried about it. That's a big change for Toy Story. I think it's really great, actually. It kind of lets you tell the story from two different perspectives. We're kind of very much sympathetic or empathetic about what Bonnie's going through, and then we get to see that also from the toys' perspective.
12: Switching gears, I know you guys noticed my slinky.
13: Yes.
12: How does it make you feel when you're walking through Pixar Pier or just around the parks and you see people in real life interacting with these characters?
13: It's so wild. I got used to, a long time ago, sort of disassociating that I had anything to do with them, because they get owned so quickly in the most honest way, in the most loving way, that, you know, it means so much that it feels like it's your Slinky, it's your Woody, it's your Buzz, in the best way.
14: I was walking around the park and I saw Jesse yesterday and I got shy. I got so shy. I was like, you're my boss. What am I going to say?
13: I was saying, you're her therapist and she doesn't know it.
12: Yeah, exactly.
4: It's never more kind of impactful than it is at the parks, kind of the impact of what our stories are and what they've brought to people. But when we come into the parks and kind of walk around and see them kind of out there living in the world, it is real and it's really special. I don't know. You feel it. I feel it when I walk around.
8: It was so fun talking with the Pixar team. They are truly geniuses. But now, if you'll excuse me, I think I'm going to go ride the Incredicoaster again. I mean, as long as I'm here, right?
17: Oh, you have fun, Ashley. Still ahead, we'll flash back more than 30 years to the original Toy Story premiere.
9: Some mystery

0: July 4th, 2026, the 250th anniversary of American independence. 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
17: Steal my husband.
18: You stole him first.
19: As we mentioned earlier, the original Toy Story came out before there was an Oscar for Best Animated Feature, but it was such a groundbreaking film, the Academy honored it anyway with a Special Achievement Award. We were there when the film debuted more than 30 years ago. From our video vault, here's what it looked like when the first Toy Story premiered in 1995. Tom Hanks and Tim Allen were there, along with the late Don Rickles, the original voice of Mr. Potato Head, and Jim Varney, the original voice of Slinky Dog. Hanks was fresh off back-to-back Oscar wins for Philadelphia and Forrest Gump, and Allen was starring in the top-rated ABC sitcom Home Improvement. Plus, their films, The Santa Claus and Apollo 13, were battling for the number one rental at video stores, which may explain their friendly rivalry.
20: No, this is the perfect time to panic. I'm lost.
21: Buzz, shiny steel and plastic bubbles, and he moves and flies, he gets wings, and it's a new tech toy versus a one that should be discarded.
22: Whoa, whoa, whoa.
23: Hey, a laser!
22: It's not a laser.
24: Buzz is a twit in a lot of ways. He looks like he's a hero, but in fact, Buzz is a thin-skinned piece of plastic that only costs about 45 cents to make, but they sell them for $22.95.
21: Woody is a arrogant, thin, ugly, misshapen toy, which is why we went with Hanks, because it seemed to fit. Buzz, on the other hand, is robust, vital, virile, handsome. Boy, handsome. Did I say handsome?
19: They've been making us smile and laugh for a long time. And there's more to look forward to with Toy Story 5. It's in theaters everywhere June 19th. Be sure to follow On the Red Carpet for more entertainment news. And we'll see you next time on the Red Carpet.
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0: needs to get herself
1: give
0: a food
1: time.
0: Taste. Probably
1: because
0: never going to happen.
1: Brooklyn's young. He started dating her young. And I do think people are consistent. So if whatever the stories are that we may never know about who these people are, it will show up in their relationship.
0: They have matching outfits.
1: So
2: red flag.
1: When the trauma bond stops about the story being about the family and he's in the marriage, if she is problematic, it will not... They don't leave people behind. But they take them all.
0: By the way, the mom and dad, Victoria and David, used to be in matching outfits all the time. Like,
2: really?
0: They got married like in purple matching outfits.
2: Oh, God. That
0: holding
2: is so,
0: little Brooklyn.
2: That is
0: who was
2: so
0: 34.
2: Adorable. We'll be right back. Yeah.
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13: This is your first joint network TV interview since leaving the White House almost 10 years ago.
14: Is that true?
13: Yeah.
12: Barack and Michelle Obama, the all-new Robin Roberts interview, and now an exclusive first look at the new Obama Presidential Center.
13: Was this everything that you dreamed?
15: Maybe a little more.
13: Yeah?
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13: One word to describe your next chapter.
15: Fun.
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13: Was this everything that you dreamed?
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13: One word to describe your next chapter.
15: Fun.
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23: Who's got what it takes to be a Dancing with the Stars pro?
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26: I'm underwhelmed.
23: Our judges will decide who will go pro.
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23: Or go home.
28: It was 100% the wrong choice.
23: Let the fiercest dance battle begin.
2: So two very talented women, Jamie Lee Curtis and Mariska Hargitay, are featured in Variety's Actors on Actors issue. And they talked to CNN about how they knew they were destined to be friends. Watch.
29: Jamie, you have referred to Mariska as your soul sister.
30: When I met Jamie, I felt like it was like a family member for me, and it felt so sacred. And there were weird similarities.
2: And
30: I
2: our
30: think.
2: Husbands like each other.
30: And our husbands like
2: Which
30: each
2: was,
30: other.
2: Which was, you know, when you bring...
30: And Chris likes me, and he doesn't
2: and
30: like
2: Chris really likes her. And when our husbands met, there's that moment where
30: you're
2: hoping that they're going to also enjoy each other's company the way we do. And we kind of watched it.
30: Yeah.
2: And all of a sudden, there was a guitar.

0: car, and then there was a conversation, and then the two of us went outside, and then we came back in, and they were still talking,
1: yeah.
0: And we went back outside, and then we went back in.
1: Well, you know, just let me say before we talk about it, both of them come from dysfunctional families, showbiz families.
2: Yeah. Showbiz families, yeah.
1: Mariska, you know, there's a terrible Jane story Mansfield. About how her mother, Jane Mansfield, died. She was in the car.
3: She did a documentary on it.
1: Yeah.
3: Really good.
1: She didn't know that Mickey Hargitay was actually not her father until she was older.
2: Right.
1: And Jamie Lee comes from, you know,
2: Tony Curtis.
1: And Janet Leigh. They were very good, big stars. And that's tricky.
2: Yeah.
1: You know,
2: it is
1: so
2: tricky.
1: I think that's the bond that these two found each other on.
2: That's part of it.
1: But the real conversation that we're having here about them is how important is it for your friends' husbands to get along with each other? Like when you go out as two couples, do you do that a lot?
4: Oh, it's such a plus. I was thinking of when Max and Justin met, when I went out with Sarah, and I was like, you're so nervous. You're like, are they going to get along? They hit it off and were like fast besties. They might like each other more than they like either of us.
3: Oh, that's definitely a bromance. They text each other.
4: But it's like, it's so relieving because you're like, yes, we can do this. We don't have to like exclude each other. Or
1: those are two handsome dudes you got there.
4: They are cute.
1: Your husband looks like Colin Firth. I've told you that before.
3: He does. Yeah.
1: Yeah.
3: He is cute.
4: But it's huge when friends like each other.
2: That's true.
3: Yeah. That is true.
1: So they, well, aren't you two lucky?
4: Aren't we lucky?
3: Because then the text chain starts and we're all on it and the only people talking are Justin and
4: Max. We're like, we'll step away for the two of you.
1: What about you? Do you hang out with another couple?
2: I do. We hang out together. And it's really important. Actually, Manny's best friend, since they were like 5 years old, they went to school together. They ran track together, the whole thing. And he married this woman, Crystal, and I adore her. And it's just very, very helpful because we all go out together. And I would say Crystal and I probably speak more sometimes than Manny and Hugh do.
1: I see.
2: So I think it's very helpful. I mean, Manny and I have gone out with you and Steve, and Manny loves Steve.
1: Manny's easy
2: to hang out with. But Manny loves Al.
3: Al's easy to hang out with. That
2: Al's
3: man can
2: fun.
3: Hold
1: Manny and
3: table.
1: Steve are both universal blood donor types.
2: Yes,
1: you know,
2: they
1: fit in.
4: Very important.
2: They can fit in anywhere. They can fit in.
1: And you, my dear?
5: Yeah, no, listen, I think that when the reverse happens, when they don't get along, which doesn't happen, because I don't think Al doesn't get along with anybody, like does not get along with anybody. But when that happens, like if there's a spouse you don't like or that doesn't like you, it changes completely the dynamic of a
2: horrible
5: relationship. But, I actually think I've become more friends with Al's friends than he has with my friends' spouses because he never texts. He never, also, come on, most of my friends are gay. And so they're like not, you know, they're not talking football with him. They're not talking golf with him. They're not talking.
1: Your friends,
5: yeah. Yeah, they're not talking. Yeah, they're, you know. There's only so much drag brunch conversation that Al can sustain.
1: For weeks, I've been inundated with sports conversation. I was in London. There was some cup. Then in France, there was a cup. There's another cup when I got back here. There's so many cups.
3: They're wearing cups. They're winning cups.
1: And that's all. And I don't. And my husband says, "Stop being such a killjoy. They're having a good time." Fine. Everybody should have a wonderful time screaming, drinking, whatever they do.
2: Go Knicks.
1: But why do we have to have conversations
5: about
1: it?
5: I'll tell you why.
2: Because they're so
5: many
2: stories.
5: Gorgeous. These men that play the soccer stuff.
3: Soccer's a hot sport.
5: I have not been.
1: So it's not about the sport. It's about
5: I don't care about the sport.
1: It's about you being attracted to men.
5: Yeah. They are. And you know what they do when they finish a soccer game? They take off their shirt.
3: Yeah.
5: And give it to each other. So, look at you.
3: They sure do.
2: It is the best.
4: It's for everyone. You don't have to like sports.
2: I am actually stalking a goalie. Have you guys seen that Nigerian goalie?
5: Yes.
3: No.
2: Oh.
3: Show me the Nigerian goalie.
2: Let me show you.
5: I'm stalking this guy.
2: I'm on a thread with some
1: friends. Wait a
2: minute.
1: We can't see it, so what are you doing?
2: I'm going to show
3: you. I'll tell you about... Oh, hello, Poppy.
2: Yeah. His name is Maduka Okoye.
3: It rolls off the tongue.
4: Rolls right off the tongue.
5: I'm stalking this
2: guy. Okay, they have it. They have him.
3: Oh, my gosh.
2: Oh,
3: wait, Anna might have just outdone you.
5: No. This guy...
1: Gorge.
5: Argentine called Rodrigo the Paul or something like that.
4: And there's also...
2: Oh, that was a good one,
5: And let me tell you, and you know what I just realized?
2: There's another one.
5: The man... has been playing for the Miami team for the years.
3: He went near you, probably.
5: No, I did.
2: He's
5: I
2: good.
5: Said to all my friends, you all got to stop watching hockey. They got no teeth. We got to turn it ourselves.
3: Yeah.
5: We gotta get into soccer.
1: Okay.
3: I'm here for hockey too, though.
5: No. They don't.
1: Heated rivalry.
3: That should play nicely.
4: That's the only hockey you're into.
5: Rivalry are the only hockey players with full sets of teeth.
4: Yeah.
3: That's how it
1: must okay.
3: Like
1: on
3: in
1: a
3: real
1: sneak
3: life.
1: Peek of the Real Housewives of Atlanta, there's a strategy meeting about how to tell housewife Shamia that she needs to get herself into therapy.
3: Show you, Ania.
6: Go to something's going on with her mom, health-wise. So she said, that's been stressing her out. So I even said to her, are you in therapy?
1: Yeah.
6: And she said she didn't have time for therapy. I was like, well, none of us just have all this time for it.
7: For therapy. We made time for
6: like,
7: therapy.
6: That's not, that has nothing to do with the circle. That's for you. Like, all this stuff you're talking about is very stressful.
7: That is the reason why she is the way she is. This bitch needs therapy. Shamia, you need to go to therapy.
1: You know, Sarah, you and I think at this table are the real therapy freaks.
4: I go to therapy. I never get credit
1: too.
4: For it.
1: Oh, I didn't know that.
3: You got to speak up more, girl.
4: Pro therapy. Yeah.
1: So just you two.
5: Yeah. Pro margaritas and buying shoes.
2: Yeah. We don't do the therapy thing. I don't know if it's cultural. I don't know what it is, but I'm not into.
5: Well, but it's just I have a lot of really close friends with whom I am completely transparent and who helped me through my challenges and my successes.
2: Yeah.
5: And so why the hell should I pay for it when I get it for free?
1: Yeah. So if you want to have your appendix taken out, call some girlfriend of yours.
3: But it's also not, there are skills involved there. It's not the simple act of talking to
5: people.
3: Well,
5: you guys have been going for decades and look at you.
3: Yeah. We don't know. Ongoing. I mean, it's when you need it.
4: It's what like,
5: you cry at the drop of a pin.
3: I'm an empath.
4: That's
3: Anna.
4: True.
1: She's sensitive.
5: Okay,
1: sensitive.
5: Well, I'm not.
2: Sarah's not
1: I know
2: sensitive,
1: that.
2: But she cries all the time.
5: I'm dead inside. I can't do this.
1: You're about as sensitive as a toilet seat. There's a book called Neurosis and Human Growth. I recommend it by Karen Horney.
2: Neurosis and Human Growth.
1: Yes.
3: Is this how you tell a friend to go to therapy?
2: You can go to ChatGPT now for that.
1: Okay, good. But Karen Horney, one of the famous psychoanalysts, there are two types of personalities. The self-effacing type, right here.
3: Yes.
1: And the more grandiose type, like Anna. And a lot of times, the grandiose types do not benefit from therapy because they're too... They don't want it. And they do well anyway, just like you. But the self-effacing
3: needs
1: types...
3: Needs it. Gonna need it. We're not gonna get out of here.
1: Doesn't that make sense?
4: Yeah, but also it's circumstantial. Things you've been through in your life. If you go through a trauma or a loss, sometimes you need it, I think, regardless of personality type. But I will say on the should a friend get therapy, I don't think you can tell somebody to get therapy unless you yourself have gone to it. And I think the way you tell them is, I've benefited from it. I went through this hard loss, and it helped me get through. You should consider going.
1: I'll tell that to Anna. See how
5: I think anybody who like willingly puts their life open in a reality show needs therapy from the get-go.
2: Yeah,
5: they're all too good.
1: What about somebody who tells everything on a talk show?
4: Correct.
1: What about that?
5: We don't tell everything.
3: Tell a lot.
2: You tell a lot. Remember the twins?
5: She
2: dated twins.
3: No, she.
5: You know, can I tell you something? I think you guys are envy.
3: She only dated one. She did.
5: Okay, I'm sorry. I think you both have twin envy. You keep talking about this.
3: They sounded really hot.
5: They were.
1: Talk about a throuple.
3: Talk about a two for one.
1: Yeah, baby. Okay, we're going to be right back. We have a couple more things here, I think.
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3: And who wrote that intro?
1: He did. And we played a word association game because we have nothing better to do. Watch.
4: There's a new trend online that has women saying it's helping them point out glaring red flags on dating sites.
1: Oh, really?
4: Yes.
1: Like what?
4: Well, a woman said she started asking men their favorite animal and why. It seemed to really show who these men were when they answered it. Like saying dogs because they're loyal, sloths because they sleep all day, pandas because they're cute and stupid. What would you compare yourself to?
1: What animal I would compare myself to? Well, I'm not a dog.
4: No?
1: Because, no, I don't think so, because I'm not one of those.
4: No. Well, you can definitely both be cuddly and also slash at some point.
1: Oh, so like a lion.
4: Maybe a lioness. Yeah, a lioness is
1: good. A lioness who protects her cubs.
4: I think that's right.
1: But also purrs.
4: Yeah.
1: You know what you're doing is a game that we used to play all the time. What if you were a, what would you be? And you have to, like, let's say you pick one of the panelists. Let's see if you can guess which one it is.
4: Okay, so you're
1: okay,
4: thinking
1: I'll
4: of a panelist.
1: I'll do it.
4: All right.
1: Okay, I'm thinking of, okay, I got her.
4: Okay. What kind of animal does she resemble? Or is she?
1: I think a deer.
4: A deer. And what kind, all right, I'm already down to two. What kind of flower?
1: Like pansies, like those, pansies.
4: Mm-hmm. What kind of car?
1: What kind of a car would she be? A Chevrolet.
4: Alyssa Farah Griffin?
1: Yes.
4: Yes.
1: Good for you. Good for you.
4: I had it, a deer.
3: Do a deer. I'm a Chevy.
1: You have to understand about this game. It's not what you resemble. It's what would you be.
3: Yeah.
1: Your essence.
3: I love that.
1: Your aura.
3: Thank you.
5: Honey, maybe you can be a... Maybe you are not a dog, but you can be a bitch.
1: Like if I were going to say Anna, what kind of animal would Anna be? I would say a pit bull. All right, let's play the game. Okay, I got one.
3: What food would they be?
1: Corn on the cob.
3: Oh, I got it.
5: It's Sarah.
1: You guys are too easy.
5: We are too easy.
3: Well, wait. Who would be?
5: What about if it was you?
1: Well, all this.
5: Oh, you said a lot. No, I think you're more of a red panda or a red fox.
1: Yeah, okay. Take that.
4: It's Father's Day. You guys have any plans for Father's Day?
3: Oh, happy Father's Day.
4: Happy
3: Father's Day, Brian.
4: The most
1: important
4: holiday of the year.
3: I did decide, just having had my first Mother's Day, every Mother's Day going forward, I'm going to make my husband retell my birth story and how traumatic it was, because I feel like I deserve recurring credit for it, not just like a one-time.
20: Yeah, but Alyssa, it's pretty colorful the way Justin describes it.
1: Yeah, but
20: I haven't gotten those pictures.
1: Did I miss that chapter where you described what happened to you?
20: She was on all fours at one time, getting sick.
3: That's the funny part. No, the like hemorrhaging and being rushed into the OR and everything.
4: Yeah, that
20: was
4: horrifying.
20: Wait, and I get accused of talking about everything?
3: Horrifying. It is that, yeah.
4: It is.
3: The epidural didn't take, the whole thing.
4: Her story was horrible.
20: Yeah, you had a rough run. Yeah.
1: That's terrible.
3: But the body bounces back.
20: Yeah.
1: But remember, you're a deer and a pansy.
3: Yeah.
1: Behind the table.
20: Stream,
1: wherever you get your podcasts, or watch us on YouTube. That's where they watched it in London. Everybody who came to see my play, my first ex-husband, watched it on YouTube. That's how they knew.
3: Us. Yeah.
1: Have a great day, everyone. Take a little time to enjoy the
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41: Reporting from the aftermath of deadly flooding in the Texas Hill Country, I'm Trevor Ault. 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
42: 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Thanks for streaming with us. I'm Diane Macedo, and welcome to ABC News Live Weekend. Let's take a look at your top headlines. The UnitedHealthcare CEO murder suspect will no longer attempt a psychiatric defense. On Wednesday, his attorney said they would try to show he was suffering from extreme emotional disturbance before the shooting, but they dropped that strategy just to...
43: From ABC News, I'm Brian Clark. Israel says it is not withdrawing from a zone in Lebanon. The military presence there could be jeopardizing the broader U.S.-Iran agreement, says ABC's Britt Clenet.
44: At least 28 people have been killed in Lebanon since the ceasefire deal, according to the Lebanese state media, and at least one Israeli soldier has been killed, according to the IDF.
45: Israel saying it targeted Hezbollah in response to incoming fire, Hezbollah accusing Israel of striking first. With the fighting in southern Lebanon escalating, Iran announcing on Saturday that it's shut the Strait of Hormuz, citing the strikes.
43: U.S. Central Command says the strait is open right now in Switzerland.
46: Mr. Prime Minister.
43: Vice President J.D. Vance and a U.S. delegation arriving for talks on the next phase of the deal. But Iran says that's not possible until the Memorandum of Understanding commitments are honored, including Lebanon. It's the first day of summer, but travel authorities think today's travel numbers could rival another time of the year, says ABC's Andrew Dimbert.
47: The TSA expects to screen more than 3 million people, 3 million people to pass through security checkpoints today, a level that would rival Thanksgiving. The crush of travelers has been building all weekend. The TSA says it screened just under 3 million people Thursday, followed by another nearly 3 million Friday, and heavy volumes Saturday as Americans took advantage of the Juneteenth holiday weekend.
43: And the FAA's investigating investigating a near miss at Boston's Logan Airport Saturday. A Delta flight had to abort a landing to avoid an American Airlines plane taking off from an intersecting runway. The Delta plane landed safely. State of emergency in Los Angeles County declared because of the warehouse fire. It's not the fire, but what's inside that Boyle Heights building that's a biohazard, says Fire Chief Jamie Moore.
0: There's a lot of meat products in there. Chicken, fish, poultry, pork, and beef. That's going to start to spoil. So that's going to create a hazard in itself.
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43: There are worries about flash floods today from Kansas to Indiana. Other parts of the South dealing with rivers cresting at record high levels. Lewis Lee was forced from his Mississippi home near the Biloxi River. He says he does not have flood insurance.
3: Every time you file a claim, next thing you know, they don't do nothing because it wasn't a named storm. And then if you go pay your premium to renew it, they're going up. $742 a month just for flood insurance? Can you afford that? Every month.
43: Authorities in Texas are investigating a deadly crash Friday night when a driver in a Tesla that was allegedly in self-driving mode crashed into a house in Texas. It happened in Katy. A woman inside the home was killed. The man driving the car has been arrested. The woman was pronounced dead at a hospital. Authorities in Chicago still searching for suspects after at least 12 people were injured when a pair of drive-by shooters opened fire at a Juneteenth celebration late Friday on the city's south side. ABC's Lisette Nunez has more from Chicago.
4: Chicago police say a red SUV pulled up to a large crowd. Investigators say two suspects began shooting from inside the car before taking off. The victims' ages range from 17 to 47 years old and were taken to different hospitals. A 26-year-old man was last listed in critical condition.
43: I'm Brian Clark, ABC News.
5: U.S. Is hurting. We are hurting ourselves by pretending that it's not real and that we don't need to do anything about it.
6: Gore says the current administration is setting us back.
7: You've spent time in the Senate, obviously the White House. Are the current deregulations and the things that are being pulled back worse than ever before, or does it just feel that way?
5: The cancellations of sensible programs and the elimination of regulations to reduce this pollution, mm-hmm. It's worse now than it's ever been, for sure. Mm-hmm. We're seeing unthinkable changes.
7: Can the clean energy transition handle 4 years of turning away?
5: Well, first of all, it is important to note that the United States is in a bubble because of Trump. And 195 countries signed the historic Paris Agreement. Only one withdrew, the U.S., and one of my friends in Europe keeps pointing out that 195 minus one doesn't equal zero.
6: In announcing its plan to withdraw from the Paris Agreement and other international environmental agreements, the Trump administration said the agreements, quote, do not reflect our country's values or our contributions to the pursuit of economic and environmental objectives, end quote, adding that agreements don't merit taxpayer money. Gore says the market is talking.
5: Even here in the U.S., take a look at one number. If you look at all of the new electricity generating capacity newly installed last year, 2025, people are surprised to learn that the amount made up by renewables and rooftop and battery is 94% mm-hmm. of the total. That's wild.
6: In May, and for the first time in U.S. history, solar power overtook coal when it comes to power generation.
7: Is AI a nuclear bomb for the climate crisis? And is that in a good way or a bad way?
5: It's cause for deep concern, but not panic. Mm-hmm. There are other sources that can easily be addressed quickly. For example, all of the AI data centers put together in the world, their emissions are way less than the emissions from uncovered landfills.
4: Gore loves driving his electric utility vehicle around the farm, taking me down to one of his favorite spots.
7: What do you call this place? We can get out and see it.
5: Well, back of the farm.
7: The back of the farm.
5: Yeah.
7: We've made it to the back of the farm.
5: Well, the kids will call it the Echo Bluff sometimes.
7: Okay.
5: You can try it.
7: The Echo Bluff? Yeah. How do we do it? Right against there?
5: Yeah.
7: Just yell?
5: Yeah. Short burst.
7: Climate! It
5: worked. There you go.
7: Hey!
4: Since Gore's film debuted, we have another 2 decades of evidence, and it all points to the same thing. The average temperature of the planet is going up. We are driving it, and we can take steps to make it better or slow it down.
5: I have a lot of faith in human nature at its core. You look around the world and you see so many bad things going on, but most people are not like that. I mean, I have a lot of confidence that over time we are going to come to a consensus around the world that we just have to save this.
42: Ginger, thank you. And a Wisconsin animal testing facility is agreeing to close. The move ends a bitter years-long battle of protests and rescue attempts. ABC Sophie Flay has more on where the dogs from the facility are headed now.
4: Hundreds of beagles heading to forever homes this week as a controversial breeding and research facility in Wisconsin prepares to shut down its doors for good.
8: This was a real win for everybody, for the dogs. No more testing, no more breeding, no more selling.
4: For many of these beagles, it's the first time they've ever felt grass under their paws. Hundreds of dogs bred for medical research are now headed to rescues and families from Florida to Alabama. In June 2024, a routine inspection uncovered multiple animal care violations. Then in September, a follow-up inspection found twice as many violations. In January 2025, a judge appointed a special prosecutor to investigate Riglin Farms. And in October, Riglin agreed to surrender its breeding license by July this year to avoid felony animal mistreatment charges, an accusation the company denied. Then in March this year, animal welfare activists broke in and escaped with 30 dogs. A month after, a large group stormed the property in an attempt to free the dogs. Police responded with tear gas and pepper spray, resulting in dozens of arrests.
8: They took the bullets. They took the tear gas. They took being arrested. They brought this to the world's attention, and they had a huge impact.
4: The first wave of releases happened shortly afterward. Roughly 1,500 beagles purchased by Big Dog Ranch Rescue in Florida. Now, the final 475 dogs are leaving too. About 325 are on the road this week, and roughly 150 more will follow in August, when Riglin closes its doors for good.
8: It's really all about those dogs, their futures, being able to have the chance to live outside of a metal building, outside of a cage, going into families, having yards to play in, being loved.
42: Sophie, thank you. And Riglin released a statement this week saying their animals are happy and healthy and called for an end to what they termed a years-long harassment campaign. Coming up, the wags of the World Cup. We look at the glitz, glam, and sacrifice of the wives and girlfriends of soccer's biggest players.
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42: Welcome back to ABC News Live Weekend. World Cup fever is taking America by storm. Nations from every corner of the map are in North America for the soccer showcase. And now we're getting a behind-the-scenes look at the wives and girlfriends supporting those elite players. ABC's Maggie Rulli has more on the glitz and sometimes not so glamorous, too.
23: From Olivia Pope, looking for her husband from the stands, to Alexandra Leclerc, styled for the stadium. They're the WAGs running the world of sports at this moment. The wives and girlfriends of some of the biggest athletes in the game. Giving the paparazzi and fans a run for their money. Now as the World Cup's underway, other stars front and center spotted in the stands. Tom Cruise, Ryan Reynolds, and Jay-Z, just to name a few. This is Team USA is flying high. After a historic win in their opening game. The World Cup, it's the biggest sporting event on the planet.
24: USA! USA!
23: While Team USA chases goals on the field, their partners build lives of their own off the field. This is Ashley Turner, wife of U.S. men's national team goalkeeper Matt Turner.
25: This moment means everything for us. Having Matt recently called up to the World Cup roster, we weren't sure what that was going to look like a few months ago.
26: I always say I could never do it without her. It's really challenging.
23: Sarah Schmidt is the wife of former U.S. captain Tyler Adams.
27: I feel like the pressure's on being in a home World Cup, but it's so exciting. It's like the dream of a lifetime.
23: These women generating buzz all their own.
25: I teach dance. I was a former Patriots cheerleader. I run a nonprofit.
23: Rewriting the playbook of what it takes to some of the most famous soccer stars in the world.
28: I think there's an enduring fascination with the wives and girlfriends of famous athletes because sports is such a great unifier, right? And I think the question is, what happens when they leave the field? Who do they go home to at night and what is their life like?
23: Those married to the game, often called WAGs, short for wives and girlfriends.
28: The most famous WAG right now is Taylor Swift, and she's set to marry Travis Kelce this summer. Vanessa Bryant, who is married to Kobe Bryant. Gabrielle Union, married to Dwayne Wade. Savannah James, married to LeBron James. There's so many great WAGs, and some of them were famous before they met their partners.
25: When people refer to me as a WAG, I laugh because I don't feel like that. I feel like I barely have it together.
23: But from the outside, the WAG lifestyle can look like it's all glitz and glamour. That world popularized in shows like the CW sitcom, The Game.
0: Why do you keep addressing everyone as wives? I'm not a wife.
1: I know, and I'm sorry.
23: Later, the reality show, WAG's LA.
2: Where fame is fleeting, but friends are forever.
25: Don't get me wrong, we're very fortunate and blessed with the opportunities that we've been given. But I do think that there is a stigma around this term, WAGs.
23: Though the title spans the sports world, its origins come from soccer. WAG was officially coined at the 2006 World Cup.
3: Beckham scores for England!
23: When Victoria Beckham and other wives and girlfriends of the England soccer team stole headlines of the tournament.
28: They were being photographed for shopping and partying and living these really over-the-top, fabulous lives, so much so that people were accusing them of taking away what their husbands were doing, which was playing in the World Cup.
25: There's this misconception where we live this glamorous life, and I want to show and be transparent about what it looks like, because it isn't always glamorous. We're just trying to survive out here, supporting our husbands, but at the same time having fun doing it. But there's more depth to that term than I think is conceived.
23: Life in the spotlight, coming with its risks, like many high-profile athletes whose homes have been burglarized.
4: High-profile burglaries that have made national headlines involving some big names in sports.
5: Focused on stealing cash, jewelry, handbags, and watches.
23: Their personal lives splashed across the headlines.
6: That bizarre story involving soccer superstar David Beckham.
23: Some fans even crossing the lines. Many WAGs are mothers, businesswomen, and game changers. Like Georgina Rodriguez, who was engaged to legendary striker Cristiano Ronaldo.
28: Georgina Rodriguez is walking some of the biggest red carpets in the world in places like the Cannes Film Festival. You know, places that people have spent their entire careers trying to get to.
23: We're with Ashley in Chicago just hours before the start of the send-off game.
25: I'm going to be living in a hotel room with my babies, and I love that.
23: Ashley and Matt met at a party in 2020 while she was a cheerleader for the New England Patriots. 2 years later, they were married with a baby boy on the way.
25: We ended up having our ceremony a little bit earlier because we got a contract with Arsenal. Our immediate family got together on the pier as the sun was rising, and we exchanged vows.
23: Ashley and Matt, no strangers to navigating some of life's hardest moments apart, including suffering a miscarriage.
25: Sorry. It never gets easier to talk about. I wanted him there. I needed him to still chase his dreams. And I knew that we were going to continue chasing ours.
23: Ashley and Matt now have two kids in tow.
25: They are troopers. They've been through a lot, moving every 6 to 8 months, and they're so adaptable, and becoming their parents has, again, been the biggest blessing for us, and we're so happy that we can have them with us on these dreams and journeys.
7: Who is it?
23: Recently flying to Chicago so she and the kids can see Dad at his final game before being locked down at training camp. Getting the family ready in matching fits.
25: Can you press the down button, Easton?
23: She's off to the match.
25: Thank you.
23: Sarah Schmitz also juggling a little brood of her own while Dad is away.
27: It's just like a nice reset to get to have family time before the chaos starts.
8: 20 minutes. Oh, okay.
25: 20 minutes.
42: Hey, buddy.
19: Say hi.
25: I do feel like it's more like a sisterhood. 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
8: I love you. I have to go. Bye-bye.
25: I love you. We came up with a concept.
23: But Ashley has also learned to lean into the perks that come with the chaos.
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42: 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ABC's Becky Worley has more.
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41: What we're trying to do is make sure people have a really comfortable, fun time outside.
0: 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And there's a sliding scale, so those who make less pay less. 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
1: You get to let your guard down. 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Like, you know that it's going to be safe.
0: Safe and tasty, too.
41: Camp food does not have to be gross.
0: The meal's one of the highlights for many.
41: Honestly, your favorite snacks taste so much better at like 2 days into an outdoor trip.
42: Big thanks to Becky Worley for that report. And thanks to you for streaming with us. I'm Diane Macedo. ABC News Live is here for you anytime with the latest news, context, and analysis. The news never stops, and neither do we. Keep it right here on ABC News Live.
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10: I'm Lindsay Davis here in Kerrville, Texas, reporting on the devastating floods. 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
11: Trading up. 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And Buzz and Woody are back. With Toy Story 5 about to hit theaters, George sat down with Tom Hanks and Tim Allen to talk about being the voices of these iconic characters for more than 30 years.
12: Hello and welcome to GMA Life. I'm Lori Bergamotto.
14: And I'm Ashton Singh. And right now we are upstairs in the GMA offices. And coming up on GMA Life, an interview with Tom Hanks and Tim Allen.
12: Can't wait for that. Plus, we've got backyard upgrades and the right stuff.
14: But first, to the wave of new graduates opting for trade schools instead of four-year degrees, Rebecca Jarvis took a look at what's behind the trend.
17: Recent high school grad Luke Zimmerman is a part of a growing group of young Americans opting for an apprenticeship or trade school over a traditional four-year college. Inspired by an internship his junior year, Luke decided he wanted to become an electrical technician.
20: So in the start of senior year, I was already like, okay, this is what I want to do for my career.
21: ABC News, I'm Brian Clark. Vice President J.D. Vance is leading a U.S. delegation in Switzerland for talks about the next phase of the deal to end the Iran war. ABC's chief Washington correspondent Jonathan Carl says amid Israel's military action in Lebanon,
0: These talks are off to a rocky start.
1: The Iranians backing out for a bit because of what was happening in Lebanon and saying that the Strait of Hormuz is closed. They can't even agree on whether or not the strait is open. So expectations are not particularly high, but certainly the stakes are.
0: President Trump on social media blamed vandals for green algae and peeling blue paint that are plaguing the newly renovated reflecting pool in front of the Lincoln Memorial. The TSA says travel today could approach Thanksgiving levels, an estimated 3 million travelers expected at airports. The FAA is investigating a potential collision at Boston's Logan Airport Saturday when a Delta Airlines flight had to abort a landing to avoid another plane. This is ABC.
4: For those with a bachelor's degree are over 40% higher than those with an associate's degree.
6: The earnings difference between people with a traditional college degree and people without a degree tends to be biggest. It's kind of midlife, not early in life. The college degree is something where you tend to have to pay now and then you get the benefits later.
15: Thank you, Rebecca. And now to our series, 50 States in 50 Weeks, America the Beautiful.
16: John Quinones visited our 47th state, New Mexico.
18: Picture a world far beyond our wildest imagination. In Roswell, the alien business is a big one.
19: If you want to get closer to the UFO world, this is a place to be.
18: It all dates back to 1947, when it's believed a UFO crashed into the New Mexico desert.
22: The widely publicized mystery of the flying saucers may soon be solved.
18: But then the narrative changed, the Air Force saying it was a research balloon. Some locals believe that was a cover-up.
23: Why the big cover-up?
24: Well, I think it starts in 1947. You're in the middle of a flying saucer scare. You're at the dawn of the Cold War. It's only been 2 years since some of these men who served here, who were POWs and served years over in the Pacific or in Europe during the war, captured, and now they're here.
25: It would have sent shockwaves throughout the
24: world. Yes. I mean, you are just after a cataclysmic event in human history, and you don't know if the next one is on its way.
18: Now there's heightened excitement following the Pentagon releasing images and videos of an estimated 400 UFO sightings over the last 80 years. Roswell is an international destination. In 2025, it attracted nearly 3 million visitors. There's a UFO McDonald's, an alien holding up the Dunkin' and Baskin-Robbins sign. And it's not your eyes. Those are alien lampposts. At Hangar 209, the lore keeps the business moving.
25: This is small business right on Main Street, right?
26: Yeah.
25: How important is it for you to have these customers come in?
26: Oh, super important. I mean, it's how I feed my family. It's how I feed my family and have my home. And on top of that, I mean, it's fun. I love the lore of Roswell and everything else.
25: I've spent years asking people, what would you do when faced with an ethical or moral dilemma? Here in Roswell, the question is a little bit different. What would you do if an alien from outer space landed in your backyard?
27: Talk to it.
28: I would definitely go check it out.
29: Invited him for dinner.
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16: Thank you, John. Now to our GMA Book Club pick for June. It's Annabelle Monaghan's Dolly All the Time. Laura, you got a chance to speak to the author?
33: Oh, I sure did. I was so happy to speak to her. This is a funny, romantic, and emotional story centered around a lovable main character who spent so much time taking care of everyone else, she's forgotten herself along the way. It is a narrative so many of us can relate to. Take a look.
34: Dive into summer with Dolly, the delightfully dependable heroine at the center of Annabelle Monaghan's latest novel, Dolly All the Time.
33: Congratulations on being named a GMA Book Club pick. What was your reaction to the news?
37: I just about had a heart attack. This is a goal or an honor that every single person who writes a book is hoping for, and I just cannot believe it's my book.
34: Inspired by a trip to Newport, Annabelle set the novel along the Rhode Island coast as 39-year-old Dolly returns home to help out at her family's fish market.
37: Dolly is a woman with a lot on her plate. She's a single mom, she has a full-time job, and she is the emergency contact for everyone in her life, including her aging father and her disabled brother. And she goes home to help out her father and finds herself in a fake dating situation with the heir to the Whitfield fortune.
33: The title, Dolly All the Time, I feel like It's so good. It's such a great, catchy title. Where did you come up with it?
37: My editor came up with it. It's my favorite of my titles. There's something about Dolly that she is so consistent, and she shows up as herself all the time. She's not a heroine who loses herself to something. She always shows up with 100% of her resources.
34: Annabelle weaving in bits of her own story into the pages of the novel, including Dolly's brother, Christopher.
33: Do you feel like an even more personal connection to this book?
37: I do. Christopher was inspired by my brother. He has since passed, but he had the same traumatic brain injury that Christopher has in the story. It felt really good to spend that year with him while I was writing the story. My uncle was a fishmonger, so I spent a lot of time in a fish store when I was growing up. My mom was a single mother, so I always think about her when I'm writing a single mother, and I always want to treat that role with as much respect as it deserves.
33: You are one of the queens of rom-coms. So what excites you most about writing in this genre?
37: I love putting women, and men actually, through the process of falling in love to see how it transforms them into just basically a better version of themselves.
34: The mom of three dedicating the novel to caretakers, urging them to take a moment for themselves.
37: It's sort of a book about putting yourself back on your own list. Burnout is real. Just to sit down with a book that you know is going to have a happy ending is such an act of self-care.
33: Dolly All the Time is available now.
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0: July 4th, 2026, the 250th anniversary of American independence. The Great American State Fair becomes the center of it all. 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
1: 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Tori Johnson is bringing some summer fun, and as Taylor Swift once said, a diamond's gotta shine.
2: Oh,
1: and
2: yeah.
1: There you are, all blinked out.
2: You know what? I love joy. I was never a merch girl or even, quite frankly, a basketball girl, and like this city has gotten me into everything. So here we go.
1: And we're sharing the joy with all of
2: exactly.
1: you today, too.
2: Including Tarte. Number one concealer brand in America. This is a beloved favorite always. So we've got all of the best sellers there. There's a Tarte Lip Mascara that's right there. And that's all about like getting that lengthening effect, like as if you have fake lashes. Then we also have all of the lip products, this gloss favorite. And then right over here next to you, these in those little purple boxes, that's this brand new CC tinted serum. And it's a color corrected tinted serum that's going to help smooth and even your skin tone, blur anything you want to be blurred, 16 hour wear. It's just kind of a delightful, really nice also in summer because you can start with it super lightweight, but then if you want to build, you can build. So everything from Tarte is at least 50% off today.
1: Wow.
2: Yeah.
1: Incredible.
2: Good, right? All right.
1: Yes.
2: You know what is incredible?
1: Mm-hmm.
2: Mosh bars. Mosh bars are incredible. So these were started by Maria Shriver and her son, Patrick Schwarzenegger, because Maria is very committed to the women's Alzheimer's movement, finding a cure, funding research. These bars have funded $400,000 in research to date. And they're all about both fueling your body and, more importantly, fueling your brain. So they're protein bars. The one that you are tasting is that is an oatmeal chocolate chip.
1: Mm-hmm.
2: That is part of their new extra protein. There's 20 grams of protein in that bar. Plus, it also has extra creatine and 6 brain-boosting ingredients. There you go.
1: I feel the bicep getting bigger already, baby.
2: Not just for the bicep, but for the brain.
1: And the brain.
2: Exactly, brain health. And normally, like, I'm not a bar girl either. These, to me, are delicious. We've got chocolate sea salt. This peanut butter cup is really good. Usually, like, you want it to taste like a Reese's, and you're disappointed when it doesn't.
1: Mm-hmm.
2: But the flavors on these are really terrific. There's a lemon white chocolate that they have. All of these, 50% off. You're going to feel good, they're going to taste good, and you're also going to be supporting Alzheimer's research.
1: Incredible.
2: I hate
1: when a protein bar or smoothie tastes like protein.
2: Right.
1: These are good.
2: Right. Exactly.
1: Yeah.
2: Exactly.
1: Yeah.
2: And then when it tastes too much like a candy bar, you're like, this can't be real. That's real. Maria knows what's up. I love a big hat. I love a big sun hat. Try this one on, too.
1: Okay.
2: This one's my favorite. That's the one that I have. I'll post it on Instagram and show you guys how cute it is. These are from Solbari. It is an Australian company, and all of the products have... There you go. We're talking about serious protection. All of the products are made with a fabric that is UPF 50 protection, and that is, like, the highest sun protection you can get in a fabric. And what I love about these is the best protection you can get in the sun is physical protection. That's what you get with the hats, with the wraps. We've got the shirts. It's a very lightweight, breathable material, so you don't have to worry that, oh, I'm in the sun. Why am I wearing long sleeves? You are because you want to be protected, and these look good, feel good, and then also the protection and 50% off.
1: Amazing.
2: Right?
1: Great for, like, all day gardening.
2: Exactly.
1: Walking the dogs.
2: Whatever you're doing.
1: Dog
2: exactly.
1: park. Yeah.
2: Exactly. Okay. Cadence, this is going to change the way you travel. So one of the drags about traveling is that you have to find, oftentimes, travel size versions of your favorite products, which is almost impossible.
1: Yeah.
2: So you wind up sacrificing something less. With these Cadence sets, look at this. It's a literally leak-proof, life-proof, magnetic container so that you could put your favorite body wash in. Then pop this on top. It's magnetic, and you can put pills in there. Then maybe a little sunscreen's going to go in there. Conditioner, shampoo, no matter what it is that you want to put in them, they all stack together, and then they

0: really conveniently kind of anywhere in your suitcase, or they make these really great bags that they can go in. And that allows you to keep up with your regular routine by using your everyday products.
1: Wow.
0: Because you know what? My favorite everyday products don't come in travel size. Right. And then you're giving up your routine. Not with Cadence. These are all 50% off. They literally change the way you travel.
1: That's so smart.
0: Right?
1: It's always like halfway through vacation, you start looking a little worse for the wear because you've been using that hotel room soap.
0: Yeah.
1: Or, not you know, anymore,
0: the,
1: honey.
0: Yeah. Use the good one. Okay. The Nori. We know and love the Nori. This is the easiest way to steam press and iron with no ironing board needed. This allows you to even pack this in your carry-on bag. It's that light. And then that little one there that you're touching, that's called the Trim. And that's a high-performance fabric shaver that is going to remove the pills and the fuzz that your clothing looks brand new. Mm-hmm. So if you don't want to invest in the new clothing, get yourself one of these and it's going to look brand new. Both of them, 50% off.
1: I love how
0: smart.
1: Yeah. Ergonomic. Fits right in the hand.
0: It fits right in your hand. Yep. Everything is designed with that comfort so that you'll actually want to use it.
1: Incredible.
0: And then finally, speaking of comfort, this is Everlasting Comfort. And this is quite frankly comfort in bed. So this knee pillow literally goes between your knees just like that right there, or between your legs, and it makes your body feel so much more comfortable. This bolster can go under your head, under your lower back, under your knees, or even under your feet if you want to elevate your feet. Unbelievable comfort. It's a memory foam that will not lose its shape,
1: wow.
0: So it feels really good. But the difference you feel from head to toe when you use one of these, all 50% off.
1: Amazing. Yeah. Staying comfy and not spending too much while we're at it. Tori, thank you as always. Shine bright like a diamond. We have partnered with these companies on these great products. You can get them at gmadeals.com. And that QR code on the screen will take you right there. Now let's head over to Lori.
2: Thank you, Tori and Will. 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We found it at Home Depot. It comes in under $300, has everything you need. A lot of the higher price grills will boast high BTUs. 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The most important things you're looking for are the balance of cooking space, heat distribution, ease of use, and this one delivers all three of those, has more than 620 square inches of cooking space, and it has flame tamers to help reduce flare-ups, a built-in thermometer. Can't say enough good things about this. Again, find it at Home Depot. Okay, with Father's Day weekend approaching, we also wanted to have a little accessory for the grills. These are from You the Fan Grilling Tools. They're sturdy enough to handle burgers and steaks without bending. They have a wide head for flipping, a durable handle, and even a little built-in bottle opener here. But it's the laser-etched team logo that makes it especially fun for tailgates and backyard parties. Practical with a little bit of personality. It's a great little topper for your Father's Day gift, and these start around $12. Here at The Right Stuff, we like to tell you what to look for when you're buying an item. So for backyard cooler capacity and mobility, those top the list. Aesthetics don't hurt either. We thought these were really modern and cool. These are 80-quart coolers. We found them at Walmart. They can hold roughly 100 cans plus ice, so you can spend more time hanging with guests and less time refilling the cooler. Unlike a lot of coolers that require heavy lifting, this one rolls wherever the party goes. So see that? Look at it roll. That's where you guys are supposed to ooh and ah.
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9: This morning, now with the Iran deal, what about the price of your gas? 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
10: You know this is not how life's supposed to be.
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2: 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George had the chance to visit Pixar Studios and talk with Tom Hanks and Tim Allen all about it. Take a look.
18: You don't think I can do it?
19: No, I just think I could do it a little bit better.
20: I read you were a little more hesitant when they first called you about doing a sequel.
19: Well, because I'm...
21: Tell the truth.
22: It's good to see them fighting again.
23: Have to be with him again.
24: Me? I'm for sure. What time? Let me get a couple of things straight here. I want to make sure that the rising arc of the Act One is going to pay off in the denouement that will come at...
23: I loved 3. 4 was... I wasn't... It was just so intense.
24: They said goodbye.
25: Does this mean Woody's a lost toy?
26: He's not lost. Not anymore. To infinity and beyond.
27: For more than 30 years, Woody, Buzz, and the gang of toys have connected generations of audiences.
28: There seems to be no sign of intelligent life anywhere.
29: Hello? Oh, yeah! Ah! Whoa! Hey, whoa. Did I frighten you? My name is Woody.
27: From the groundbreaking 1995 original...
28: I am Buzz Lightyear. I come in peace.
27: To the latest, Toy Story 5.
28: It's been too long, cowboy.
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30: Hi!
31: What the...
0: Sorry, I didn't mean to scare you. Sleep mode.
20: And they've done it again. They tap into what is happening
24: yet
20: in
24: again,
20: the world.
24: Yes.
20: Yet again.
23: Courageously, I'll say, because when I read it and then saw some of the Disney and Pixar are involved in AI.
3: You're not even listening to me.
0: Oh, no, I was listening. I'm always listening. See?
23: They're not dismissing it. They're just saying, let's think about it.
27: The story centers around Jessie, voiced by Joan Cusack, and her mission to help Bonnie make friends.
3: Bonnie still needs us.
27: Film also gets a new original song from Taylor Swift, I Knew It, I Knew You.
4: But I knew it, I knew you. I knew it, I knew you.
24: We found out about this 36 hours ago.
23: Right.
24: This was dead, total secret. They literally pulled us into a room.
23: It was so serious. Door shut, everybody out. Serious people.
24: And they said,
23: 36 hours, billboards everywhere going to hit TS. And I go, yeah, Toy Story.
24: Yeah.
23: No.
24: I hope the word of it spreads very quickly across the country. I hope the happiness it brings is quite swift in its understanding of how important it is. It's as though it's tailor-made.
5: Howdy, folks. Coast clear?
20: Well, Woody and Buzz have aged appropriately. We have the bald spot on Woody.
5: It's good to be back. Well,
0: oh,
5: shiny.
0: What?
20: But you don't like to call it a bald spot.
24: I would call it a cradle cap. But if the hat goes on, the hat goes off, the hat goes on. The other is the organic material that makes up Woody.
5: Look what Bonnie's done with the place. She really let things go.
24: Ooh, it is, you know, it's stuffing. And that is given over to it. It breaks down in its complexity and becomes suspect
23: to
24: gravity.
23: You got to explain your
24: It's mileage. It's not age. It's mileage.
27: Best friends on screen for three decades, Tom and Tim don't record together.
20: How come they don't have you guys playing off each other?
23: We don't. Exactly.
24: It's been explained to us that it's impossible.
23: Every time you ask a question, why can't you do
24: it? No, it's just...
23: It's creepy. We don't like you. You're enough in here.
5: Okay.
24: When I'm doing some stuff, I will close my eyes because otherwise I'm locked into this dark room with a microphone. If I close my eyes, I see him. I see Jesse. I see everybody else.
5: State your name.
23: My little thing. I'm on my way to the studio. I go, come on, Woody. Woody, come on, Woody. If my voice is still working, you do this whole page of, what is it?
24: Efforts.
23: No, you're running. With your arms up and
24: falling
23: down.
24: Downstairs.
20: Sitting here talking to you, and I think you all bring the themes of the movie to life, this friendship.
23: Yes.
20: Right here, 30-something years.
24: The first one was this thing that just revolutionized pleasure, you know, somehow. It became important by the nature of how these guys here envisioned and told a story that was actually about the human condition, told by a bunch of toys.
6: I'm losing Bonnie to this device.
7: You got a friend.
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38: Good morning, America. Flash flood threats. Major Midwest cities in the bullseye for up to 6 inches of rain. Other areas at risk for tornadoes, damaging winds, and large hail. As crowds today may rival Thanksgiving at the airports and on the roads. Team coverage on the forecast and travel picture.
39: Back to the negotiating table. Vice President J.D. Vance arriving in Switzerland overnight for more talks with Iran.
40: I think we're hopefully making progress on the nuclear issue, make progress on the Lebanon ceasefire issue.
39: The Strait of Hormuz, a key focus. The conflicting reports on its status right now.
41: Chilling video evidence released from a Texas case fueling the debate over race and justice. Carmelo Anthony convicted of murdering a fellow teen at a track meet. The desperate 911 calls as Austin Metcalf lay stabbed in his brother's arms.
42: Come on, Austin.
41: And the moments Anthony is seen running away.
38: Resort.
43: From ABC News, I'm Brian Clark. Vice President J.D. Vance speaking in Switzerland about the next steps in the U.S. deal with Iran to end the war. That's the topic of joint meetings in Switzerland that involve Iran, Qatar, and Pakistan.
44: The question before us now is how much more can we accomplish together? Can we turn over a new leaf? Can we change relations in the Middle East permanently? Or do we go back to doing things the old way, which is not our preference, but is certainly very much something that can happen?
43: But the deal's fate not set in stone, as ABC's Britt Clennett explains.
45: With the fighting in southern Lebanon escalating, Iran announcing on Saturday that it's shut the Strait of Hormuz, citing the strikes and the blatant breach and violation by the United States of the first clause of the ceasefire agreement, which calls for fighting to end on all fronts. But the U.S. is denying the claim that Iran is in control of the strait.
43: President Trump blaming vandalism for green algae and peeling blue paint at the renovated reflecting pool at the Lincoln Memorial. He said on social media there have been several arrests. ABC's Dave Packer has more.
46: One of the men captured on social media being arrested, saying he grabbed a piece of already peeling paint and, quote, "By the time I realized what was going on, I was being put in handcuffs."
43: There's a state of emergency in Los Angeles County because of a warehouse fire in Boyle Heights. The concern is the frozen food in the massive facility that is spoiling. Fire Chief Jamie Moore says,
47: once we get this fire contained, we're going to be able to start pulling out all of that product, putting it onto trucks, being able to ship it out to the landfill and dispose of it properly. But that's all going to take time.
43: The city has opened shelters for affected residents and their pets. Some Mississippi residents had to leave their homes because of high water levels along the cresting Biloxi River. County Supervisor Nathan Barrett says,
48: I've lived on the Gulf Coast my entire life, and I have never seen the water come up this quick.
43: Listening to ABC News.
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43: TSA says it expects to screen about 3 million travelers at U.S. airports today. That's a number that could rival Thanksgiving travel. Meanwhile, the FAA is investigating a near miss between two passenger aircraft Saturday in Boston, says ABC's Andrew Dimbert.
2: An air traffic controller put two planes on a potential collision course. The Delta flight actually had to abort its landing and execute what's called a go-around to avoid an American Airlines jet that was departing from an intersecting runway at Boston Logan International. Take a listen to some of the air traffic control audio.
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2: Both planes landing safely, and the FAA is now investigating.
43: There was evidence released in the case of an 18-year-old sentenced to 35 years in prison for murdering 17-year-old Austin Metcalf last year at a track meet, says ABC's Olivia Rubin.
35: In newly released 911 calls, you can hear the chaos and heartbreak.
5: My friend just got stabbed. I need to send an ambulance right now.
35: Metcalf's twin brother right there.
5: Come on, Austin. Come on, Austin. Come on, baby. Come on, you got this, bro.
35: The case quickly drawing national headlines, fueled by a social media debate over the races of the two men and whether Anthony...
6: He put his hands on me. I told him not to. He put his hands on me.
35: ...felt any remorse.
43: I'm Brian Clark, ABC News.
44: An incident in Boston. What can you tell us about that?
2: Yeah, so an air traffic controller put two planes on a potential collision course at Boston Airport. A Delta flight actually had to abort its landing and execute what's called a go-around to avoid an American Airlines jet that was departing from an intersecting runway at Boston Logan International. Take a listen to some of the air traffic control audio.
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2: Both planes landing safely, and the FAA is now investigating with.
44: Okay, Andrew, thank you so much for that info. Stephanie?
7: Now to the breaking news overnight on the U.S.-Iran peace talks. Vice President Vance arriving in Switzerland for negotiations. As nations in the Middle East watch closely, ABC News foreign correspondent Britt Clenett is in Israel this morning with the latest on that. Good morning, Britt.
8: Good morning, Stephanie. Yeah, the first high-level direct talks between the U.S. and Iran are set to begin in Switzerland, even as persistent fighting in Lebanon threatens to derail the whole diplomatic push.
45: This morning, Vice President Vance arriving in Switzerland, joining U.S. Special Envoy Steve Witkoff and Jared Kushner for a new round of negotiations with Iran today. The high-stakes meeting coming amid a fragile agreement between the two countries that has been threatened by the conflict between Israel and Iran-backed Hezbollah in Lebanon. At least 28 people have been killed in Lebanon since the ceasefire deal, according to the Lebanese state media, and at least one Israeli soldier has been killed, according to the IDF. Israel saying it targeted Hezbollah in response to incoming fire, Hezbollah accusing Israel of striking first. With the fighting in southern Lebanon escalating, Iran announcing on Saturday that it's shut the Strait of Hormuz, citing the strikes and the blatant breach and violation by the United States of the first clause of the ceasefire agreement, which calls for fighting to end on all fronts. But the U.S. is denying the claim that Iran is in control of the strait.
9: The straits are now open. The Iranian military is now destroyed.
45: CENTCOM reporting 55 merchant ships and 17 million barrels of oil traveled through on Saturday. It's still unclear whether that vital waterway is open. Amid the uncertainty, President Trump declaring the U.S. will not tolerate tolls on ships passing through the strait unless they are imposed by the U.S. if the talks fail. But the signed deal says Iran will allow ships to pass at no charge for 60 days only. Both sides have that time to hammer out the deals of the agreement, with Iran's nuclear program in full focus. Vance outlining his hopes for the talks before taking off for Switzerland.
10: I think we're hopefully making progress on the nuclear issue, making progress on the Lebanon ceasefire issue. Those are the two big things that I think we're going to be focused on.
8: Well, the real diplomatic work, it starts now, and it's time for the sides to debate that major sticking point of what happens to Iran's stockpile of enriched nuclear material. Gio.
11: All right, Britt Clendett, thank you so much for your reporting. Let's go ahead and bring in ABC News Chief Washington Correspondent Jonathan Carl, who's going to be hosting this week later here on ABC. John, it is good to see you, but as Britt just reported here, Vice President Vance is in Switzerland. What are the stakes for these talks?
12: Well, this is an opening round, Gio, and the vice president is there. We expect that within the next hour or so, he'll be sitting down with the Iranians. That part hasn't started yet, as far as we know. This is really where all the difficult issues have to get resolved. The memorandum of understanding got into no detail about what would happen with Iran's nuclear program. That was the reason for the war in the first place. So it's starting at a very tenuous moment with the Iranians backing out for a bit because of what was happening in Lebanon and saying that the Strait of Hormuz is closed. They can't even agree on whether or not the strait is open. So expectations are not particularly high, but certainly the stakes are.
11: So the stakes are high. So how easily could the peace process really fall apart because of that conflict between Israel and Hezbollah in Lebanon?
12: Well, it's astounding, Gio, when you consider that during a 48-hour period, you had the ceasefire between Hezbollah and Israel broken and reinstated twice, back and forth, back and forth. So look, at any moment, that can jeopardize the peace talks. Remember, neither Israel nor Hezbollah are signed the memorandum of understanding, but both of them effectively have the ability to blow it all up.
11: We have about 20 seconds, John, but I want to ask you, if the talks fail, what could be the next move for the Trump administration?
12: Well, there's two options. One is to say that, look, we diminished Iran's military. We're just going to go along and basically at an uneasy status quo. And the other option, Trump has suggested, they could resume the war. But he has also said that if the war resumes, we could face a global depression. So not a lot of good options.
11: All right. And we always appreciate your insight on a Sunday. John Carl, thank you so much. And tune into This Week Later. John interviews Energy Secretary Chris Wright and former Obama National Security Advisor Susan Rice about the fallout surrounding the U.S. and Iran's Memorandum of Understanding.
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15: Investigation into a police shooting in Los Angeles. Officers opening fire on a woman's dog after she says she was only celebrating the Knicks championship win. ABC's Jacqueline Lee is in L.A. with the latest. Jacqueline, good morning.
16: Wait, good morning. There is growing outcry over how this dog was killed. Even the Los Angeles mayor speaking directly to the police chief, demanding a full investigation and accountability for any alleged wrongdoing. And just a warning for those at home, this may be difficult to watch.
17: This morning, growing outrage nationwide after the release of this new body camera footage showing the fatal shooting of a family dog wearing a Knicks jersey. Last Saturday, during the Knicks championship game, a Los Angeles neighbor says she heard a woman screaming from a neighboring apartment and called 911 requesting a wellness check.
18: She's been screaming, oh my God, for 20 minutes, so
0: like something really bad happened.
17: LAPD officers responding, seen here knocking on her door.
1: LAPD.
17: The homeowner appears with her 2-year-old dog, Jameson, a golden retriever, St. Bernard and poodle mix. The homeowner closes the door as the officers are heard commenting on the dog's size.
1: I ain't getting bit by that.
18: Dude, that's okay.
17: The woman opening the door again, telling the officers the dog is not a danger.
1: We're not aggressive.
17: But Jameson gets past her. The LAPD alleging the nearly 107-pound Jameson charged at the officer, who then fired 4 shots, killing him. The homeowner, distraught, later telling officers those screams the neighbor heard was a celebration of the Knicks winning the NBA championship. That neighbor, who didn't want to be identified, now expressing remorse, speaking exclusively to our station, KABC.
19: I have a lot of regrets. I did have good intentions, but it didn't turn out the way I thought it would. So I feel guilty. I'm very, very sorry.
17: Through their attorney, the family sharing a statement, writing in part, "The badge represents a duty to serve and protect. What the public sees in this video is not protection. It is escalation. It is recklessness. And it is a tragedy that never should have happened."
16: The LAPD does have a use of force policy for hostile dog encounters, with tactics officers can use before firing their weapon, like voice commands, chemical spray, and kicking. The LAPD vowing a full and transparent investigation. Stephanie.
7: Such a troubling incident. Jacqueline, thank you. A Tesla driver says his car was on autopilot when it crashed into a Texas home, killing the elderly woman inside. ABC's Allison Kozik has more on the investigation. Good morning, Allison.
20: Good morning, Stephanie. The Harris County Sheriff's Office says the car left the roadway and slammed through the brick home at a high rate of speed.
21: This morning, new video capturing a Tesla driving through a Texas neighborhood before crashing into this home outside Katy, killing an elderly woman inside. Authorities say this blue Tesla Model 3, caught on a neighbor's doorbell camera, was speeding, blew through an intersection, and missed a turn, and moments later, the car slamming into the brick front of a home. Inside, a 76-year-old grandmother airlifted to the hospital. She did not survive.
22: The kids were scared. My mom and my uncles, they were like, it's insane what just happened, especially right in front of us.
21: A neighbor outside with his family for a birthday party saw it all.
22: And I just flew straight into their home. It just happened so quick.
21: The 44-year-old driver allegedly told deputies he was using his car's automated driving system. Deputies say he showed no signs of intoxication and is cooperating. He has not been charged. Now, investigators are working to determine if that technology played a role. Tesla's own safety report claims vehicles using its self-driving system have 7 times fewer crashes, roughly 1 for every 5 to 7 million miles driven, compared to 1 every 660,000 miles for human drivers. But the company stresses it still requires an attentive driver and does not make the car autonomous. And it's not the first incident in Texas. In April, a driver said his Tesla, using its full self-driving technology, suddenly accelerated through this lowered railroad gate in Plano, barely missing that oncoming train.
20: And the federal scrutiny is growing. Safety regulators are now investigating some 3 million Teslas over their self-driving software, recently escalating that probe to the last step before a possible recall. Tesla did not respond to a request for comment. Gio?
11: All right, Allison, thank you so much for that. And this morning, an urgent investigation is underway in the Dominican Republic to find the cause of that deadly resort fire. Aerial images, look at that, show that massive blaze sweeping through the Viva Wyndham Dominica Resort there in Bayahibe. Emergency crews racing in as tourists fled to safety. It took at least 15 fire crews hours to get the fire under control. The Ministry of Tourism told ABC News nearly 1,700 people had to be evacuated from that resort, including more than 170 children. And of course, one woman died, 46-year-old Francesca Valentino of Italy. Italian newspapers reporting that she was a mother of 2. At least 3 others remain hospitalized.
15: All right, Gio. New warnings about the dangers of heat this summer. As temperatures rise across the country, officials say 3 people hiking at Grand Canyon National Park in Arizona died within a week from what appears to be heat-related illnesses. Joining us now with how to protect ourselves and all this is ABC News medical correspondent Dr. Darian Sutton. Doctor, always great to see you.
3: Good morning.
15: So first, remind us and explain what happens to the body when we're exposed to extreme heat.
4: Well, heat-related illnesses are increasing. And in terms of patients coming into the emergency room, the numbers are increasing more and more. And it's not just in the emergency room that I work in here in New York City. Across the United States, the rate of heat-related deaths has more than doubled since the 1990s. And again, it's so important not to underestimate the risk of this heat and overestimate your physical limit. What's happening when that temperature rises above 90 degrees, especially when there's humidity, is that causes strain on the body, and this is where risk lies. Kidney injury, heart problems, fainting, worsening chronic illness. These are all conditions that are becoming increasingly more common in the emergency room because of heat.
16: And doctor, the three tragic fatalities that all died in that one week were all hikers over the age of 65.
4: Yes.
16: So how does age play a factor in increased risk?
4: Well, age is certainly a risk factor. My patients over the age of 65 during hot summer days are most at risk. As we get older, it becomes more difficult to acclimate to the environment around us. But older adults are not the only at risk, only people at risk. My patients, children under the age of 5, children are less able to accommodate the heat. They sweat less efficiently. That increases their risk. Pregnant women, those who have chronic medical conditions, and something that's always surprising to many of my patients, certain medications can alter the way that you adjust to the temperature, increasing your risk. Antihistamines, antidepressants, diuretics, or water pills. These are all medications that can increase your risk of complications to the heat.
5: So give us the tips here, Doc, because we want to go out there and enjoy the summer. It's hot out there. What are the guidelines?
4: And we should go out, but doing it safely is so important. So number one, when you're paying attention to the weather and you're looking at the forecast, I'm looking at Samara right now, thinking about this, and you're seeing that temperature rise above the degree of 90, that's when you have to pay attention. I'm seeing a lot of numbers on this map above 90 degrees. When that humidity increases, again, that's when the strain increases on your body. Something I'm always talking to about my patients, hydration is key. Adults need about 2 to 3 liters of fluids a day, and the majority are not getting that. And it's not about getting it all at once. You want to make sure to slowly hydrate throughout the day. Of course, protecting your skin. When you see that UV index rise above anything above 6, that's when your risk can increase. And most importantly, checking on your friends, your neighbors, elderly neighbors that can't escape the heat. It gets unreasonably hot in many of these homes and these apartments, especially when there isn't air conditioning or adequate ventilation.
15: Like you said, got to keep the water bottle nearby.
4: Nearby.
15: Going throughout the day.
4: Not one throughout the day.
15: Yes, yes. Thank you, Doctor. Appreciate it. Speaking of the map, let's go to Samara Theodore because we are seeing this extreme heat across the country.
6: That's right. In fact, we can see that heat can be the number one weather-related killer in the U.S. at times. So make sure you are staying hydrated. So let's get into it. Good morning, Galveston, Texas. It was here in 1865 where the last slaves were notified of their emancipation. And that's why we celebrate Juneteenth. So for your Juneteenth holiday, we are anticipating temperatures to feel like the 90s there. Heat advisories have been issued for Alva, Oklahoma. It could feel like 106 degrees. Anyone living in this orange, please stay hydrated. Limit your time outdoors because it's going to be hot. 105 degrees, Lubbock, Texas. Wichita Falls, 95. Heat index values could reach up to 110 plus degrees.
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16: Well, the Carolina Hurricanes are also heating things up. Mm. They brought the Stanley Cup home Saturday, drawing a massive crowd to downtown Raleigh. 150,000 fans packed the streets, turning the city into a sea of red and black, as you can see. Players hoisting the cup high along the parade route there. The team capping off the celebration with a rally and a long-awaited championship party for Canes fans, also known as Caniacs.
12: There you go, Caniacs.
16: Yeah.
12: Congratulations.
16: Something. Yeah.
12: Absolutely.
15: The chilling video evidence now revealed in the case of Carmelo Anthony, convicted of murdering a Texas teenager at a high school track meet. ABC's Alex Brochet has more on this. Alex, good morning.
36: Good morning, Whit. And you remember how this case sparked a fierce debate, especially once that 35-year sentence was handed down? But now we are getting our first look at the critical video evidence the jurors used to come to their fateful decision.
37: What's your name, man?
38: Carmelo Anthony.
37: All right, see a little bit of blood on your hands there, okay?
39: This morning, we're hearing and seeing the video evidence that jurors saw leading up to their conviction of a teen and the death of Austin Metcalf at a high school track meet in Frisco, Texas. Carmelo Anthony handcuffed after stabbing Metcalf in the chest.
38: I'm not alleged.
39: The April 2025 altercation unfolding after he entered this yellow tent belonging to Metcalf's team. Metcalf asked him to leave and pushed him. It's difficult to make out the confrontation from this video, but you can see Anthony leaving the tent after the stabbing, running, then quickly walking away. Bystanders pointing him out. He's intercepted by a coach and then taken into custody. This photo showing Metcalf's blood still on Anthony's hands.
38: My friend just got stabbed. You need to send an ambulance right now.
39: We're also hearing the chaos that unfolded in the moments after in 911 calls. Metcalf's twin brother holding him in his arms.
38: Come on, Austin. Come on, Austin. Come on, baby. Come on, you got this, bro.
39: The case quickly drew national headlines, fueling debates and racial tension. The trial raising questions about fairness when none of Anthony's jurors were black. Advocates also frustrated over the length of Anthony's 35-year sentence, pointing to inequities in similar cases. Anthony, who was 17 at the time, claimed self-defense.
38: He put his hands on me. I told him not to. He put his hands on me.
39: Now his family is vowing to appeal.
29: It may not result in an outcome of it resulting in a new trial, but the appeal, the point of it is to determine whether or not a substantial right was violated and whether it caused harm to the defendant. And that would be ripe ground.
36: Carmelo Anthony filed a notice of appeal a day after his conviction. And experts tell us at one point his lawyers are likely to raise stems from a Batson challenge. They objected to prosecutors striking three jurors of color. Prosecutors say they had other reasons for removing those jurors, and the judge agreed. Stephanie.
16: All right, Alex, thanks so much for that update.
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19: Coming up on The Weekend View, Jelly Roll and Bunny EXO's shocking split after 10 years of marriage and just months after he gushed over her at the Grammys, how they both dropped hints they were envious.
20: And the latest blow-ups in the Beckham family feud. 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
19: Jamie Lee Curtis and Mariska Hargitay share why they're soul sisters and how their husbands put their sisterhood to the test.
20: And is there a polite way to tell a friend they need therapy?
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19: It all starts now on the Weekend View. Woo!
21: Okay, let's just get right into it. So Grammy-winning singer Jelly Roll and his wife Bunny EXO.
22: Jelly and Bunny?
21: Yeah. Jelly and Bunny.
22: Bunny Jelly.
21: announced that they are breaking up. After nearly 10 years of marriage, fans noticed some hints leading up to the split, like Jelly Roll making public appearances without his wedding ring.
22: Dun, dun.
21: And Bunny EXO posting social media images in lingerie, talking about getting her sparkle back.
22: Whoa. Ooh.
21: But just a few months ago, he was singing a very different tune at the Grammys. Watch.
26: I want to thank my beautiful wife. I would have never changed my life without you. I'd have ended up dead or in jail. I'd have killed myself if it wasn't for you and Jesus. I thank you for that.
21: Oh. Wow. Oops. So, you know, once you start talking about how much in love you are in public, it's nowhere to go but down.
31: ABC News, I'm Brian Clark. Vice President J.D. Vance in Switzerland downplayed the recent fighting in Lebanon and its threat to the U.S.-Iran agreement to end the war. Switzerland's the host for talks on the next phase of the peace deal, the vice president told reporters.
34: The question before us now is how much more can we accomplish together? Can we turn over a new leaf? Can we change relations in the Middle East permanently? Or do we go back to doing things the old way, which is not our preference, but is certainly very much something that can happen.
3: It's going to be a busy Father's Day at American airports. TSA expects to screen about 3 million people today, a number that rivals Thanksgiving travel levels. Could also be a messy weather day. Dangerous flash flooding's possible in parts of the plains in the Midwest. Up to 3 inches of rain per hour possible in some areas like St. Louis. And President Trump on social media blamed vandalism for the green algae and peeling liner of his renovated reflecting pool.
10: She is enough and that she is good enough, yes. And she doesn't have to deal with something like that.
19: Well, yeah, and it's too much. Right? Sunny, after your deep research on this, they were also speaking about a surrogate and having babies. So I
10: she
19: think
10: was trying to have a child.
19: I think that takes you to a fork in the road. Like, a decision has to be made. If you're looking to have kids, to you've got to be in the right place, and that might have been the time where she says it's either kind of doing this or not doing this.
12: We talked about Jelly Roll a few months back because he lost a lot of weight. I think he admitted he got on GLP-1s, and he had this big glow up. And she even came out and was like, I loved him before he lost the weight and when he was a lot heavier, which A, makes me even sadder, but it also makes me wonder if there's probably more infidelity. There's more opportunity. He's super successful. He's probably got girls sliding into his DMs.
21: Yeah, but a lot of times when people lose weight, they start to feel they're, you know.
19: Yeah, but that's bad when the very person that said your eyes haven't changed, your soul hasn't changed, your heart hasn't changed.
21: But you know what?
12: Justice
21: okay,
12: for
21: so
12: Bunny.
21: They broke up before and they got back together. So maybe we shouldn't be saying, you know, rest in peace to this relationship until.
19: No, yeah, you're right.
21: They might. I mean, people do that. They break up, they get back
12: after
21: together,
12: all
21: they
12: of
21: break
12: that?
21: Up. They get, yes, people do that. Would you do that?
12: What?
19: If she got over
21: forgive
19: it
21: and forget?
12: No, but it's not me we're talking about. It's them.
21: But but you know, when people start doing these, like, you know, professing their deep love and gratitude for somebody in public, like, my antennas always go up a little bit. Because it's like, why do you need to be, you know, writing these love poems on Instagram with the guy is sitting next to you? Why do you need to be telling the world if you can be telling them? And then that kind of always happens, right? Then they break up. And they look so foolish. But isn't it kind of easier to do it, like write it down on Instagram than to say it to the person directly? It's easier in a way.
12: No.
21: Well,
12: I mean,
21: go get a
12: not
21: car
12: if you're
21: in Walgreens.
12: If you're actually happy in the relationship, like, I'm grateful I have a very good marriage. I don't remember to post my husband. I honestly forget. If you look at my Instagram, it's my dogs and, like, I don't know, the show. Like, because you don't need, it's a lot of times it's overcompensating.
21: Maybe the guy needs to see it. He wants to know that you love him so much that you would actually tell the world.
19: Well, and it might be why he did the speech at the Grammys
14: to
19: recently.
14: To try to make up for all the stuff he was doing.
19: It's sad because marriage is hard. It is hard. And so to come out there and say
21: What's so hard about it? What am I, collecting tolls on the Jersey Turnpike?
19: No, we've talked about this. You've been with Steve at a different chapter when you go through having young kids and all the things of
21: that
19: marriage.
21: One. You're talking about that marriage.
12: The first marriage. Your first ex-husband.
19: The first one who became an ex, so my story was right. I think that those are those moments where maybe he authentically was saying, you did save me. Like, you can, she could have saved him and he can still have an affair. It's not good, but I see it
21: all
19: as...
21: Right. Save me from this topic. All right. So the Beckham family feud continues. Soccer legend David Beckham was recently getting a star on the Hollywood Walk of Fame, and he refused to answer interview questions about his son, Brooklyn, cutting ties with the family. And in a new DoorDash ad running during the World Cup games, Brooklyn makes it clear he won't be watching the games with Dad. That's sad. Take a look.
15: You're probably wondering why I'm watching the FIFA World Cup 2026 from home. It's a long story.
21: So in the past, Brooklyn has complained about his parents using him as a part of the family brand. So is he turning the tables on them with this ad? Is this riff
12: he's
21: ever
12: monetizing?
21: Going?
12: He's monetizing on what he's complaining that his family did, right? He's
19: to him.
12: He says that they turned him into a brand, and now he's monetizing this entire drama, which I agree with you. a little. I don't know. I think the whole thing, to me, the whole thing is sad because they obviously have a very close relationship with their other children. And then there was this episode this week where when they were in L.A. for this star of Hollywood star on the Walk of Fame, the little sister, so Brooklyn's little sister,
19: Harper,
12: who's 14 years old, Harper, apparently went to his house dropped by his house to try to deliver a letter to her big brother. And that kind of broke my heart, because I don't know about you guys, but I had a big brother. And if he had all of a sudden disappeared, that would have been devastating, because I think for a little sister. So this thing's gotten complicated and long and convoluted and sad.
0: His father-in-law was a billionaire. I'm sure they could afford tickets. Yeah. Their own tickets without the Beckham name.
1: So I had the worst take on this. I've never gotten more feedback than when I defended Brooklyn before, and I've now since had my child and am a boy mom, and I see it completely differently.
0: Yeah.
1: I am sorry. Any woman that gets in between a mother and her son and his family is a major red flag.
0: Yes.
1: Even if the family's a little bit problematic or complicated, every family is. You should want healing. You should want to be the person who facilitates them being together.
12: I've actually seen Brooklyn a couple of times in the last year because he's done events for the Food and Wine Festival.
0: Oh, yes.
12: Because he's got like a hot sauce. And I don't know.
21: Why does that sound sexual?
12: I don't know. I don't think it's sexual. I think it's, you know.
4: Not that kind of hot sauce, boy.
0: I just think,
12: And just to me, like, people are enthralled by the entire drama of it and the, you know, the family dysfunction. Here's this family that you know, looked perfect. See, looks like it had everything. And then this thing. And he is monetizing on that. People come to see him because it's like watching a car crash.
0: I think it's incredibly sad.
12: Yeah.
0: A son is estranged from his parents and his siblings. I'm an only child, but I can only imagine how his little sister feels, how his little brother feels. But I do have a son and I do have a daughter, and I would be absolutely devastated if I didn't have a relationship with my son.
12: Honey, if a woman gets in between you and your son, she needs a food taster.
0: That's true.
12: She needs to get herself
4: give
12: a food
4: it time,
12: taster.
0: Probably never going to happen.
4: Brooklyn's young. He started dating her young. And I do think people are consistent. So if whatever the stories are that we may never know about who these people are, it will show up in their relationship.
0: They have matching outfits.
4: So
0: red flag.
4: When the trauma bond stops about the story being about the family and he's in the marriage, if she is problematic, it will not, they don't leave people behind. They take them all down.
12: By the way, the mom and dad.

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4: That's the best compliment I've ever gotten.
5: Stay calm, Mr. Johnson. You're going to freak the kids out.
6: Oh, my God, hurry up!
7: So two very talented women, Jamie Lee Curtis and Mariska Hargitay, are featured in Variety's Actors on Actors issue. And they talked to CNN about how they knew they were destined to be friends. Watch.
8: Jamie, you have referred to Mariska as your soul sister.
9: When I met Jamie, I felt like it was like a family member for me. And it felt so sacred. And there were weird similarities,
10: I think. And our husbands like each other.
9: And our husbands like each other.
10: Which was, you know, when you bring...
9: And Chris likes me and he doesn't like
10: Chris really likes her. And when our husbands met, there's that moment where
9: you're
10: hoping that they're going to also enjoy each other's company the way we do. And we kind of watched it.
9: Yeah.
10: And all of a sudden, there was a guitar and then there was a conversation. And then the two of us went outside and then we came back in and they were still talking.
9: Yeah.
10: And we went back outside and then we went back in.
7: Well, you know, just let me say before we talk about it, both of them come from dysfunctional families, showbiz families.
3: Yeah. Showbiz families, yeah.
7: Mariska, you know, there's a terrible story about how her mother, Jane Mansfield, died. She was in the car.
3: She did a documentary on it.
7: Yeah.
11: Really good.
7: She didn't know that Mickey Hargitay was actually not her father until she was older.
3: Right.
7: And Jamie Lee comes from, you know,
3: Tony Curtis.
7: And Janet Leigh. They were very good, big stars. And that's tricky.
3: Yeah.
7: You know,
3: it is
7: so
3: tricky.
7: I think that's the bond that these two found each other on.
3: That's part of it.
7: But the real conversation that we're having here about them is how important is it for your friends' husbands to get along with each other? Like when you go out as two couples, do you do that a lot?
11: Oh, it's such a plus. I was thinking of when Max and Justin met, when I went out with Sarah, and I was like, you're so nervous. You're like, are they going to get along? They hit it off and were like fast besties. They might like each other more than they like either of us.
12: Oh, that's definitely a bromance. They text each other.
11: But it's like, it's so relieving because you're like, yes, we can do this. We don't have to like exclude each other.
7: Those are two handsome dudes you got there.
11: They are
7: kind
11: of
7: bad. Your husband looks like Colin Firth. I've told you that before.
11: He does.
12: Yeah.
11: Yeah.
12: He is cute.
11: But it's huge when friends like each other.
3: That's true.
12: That is true.
7: So they, well, aren't you too lucky?
12: Aren't we lucky?
13: Because then the text chain starts and we're all on it and the only people talking are just
11: right. We're like, we'll step away for the time of you.
7: What about you? Do you hang out with another couple?
3: I do. We hang out together. And it's really important. Actually, Manny's best friend, since they were like 5 years old, they went to school together. They ran track together, the whole thing. And he married this woman, Crystal, and I adore her. And it's just very, very helpful because we all go out together. And I would say Crystal and I probably speak more sometimes than Manny and Hugh do.
7: I see.
3: So I think it's very helpful. I mean, Manny and I have gone out with you and Steve, and Manny loves Steve.
7: Manny and Steve are both universal blood donor types.
3: Yes, yes,
7: you know,
3: they
7: fit in.
11: Very important.
3: They can fit in anywhere. They can fit in.
7: And you, my dear?
14: Yeah, no, listen, I think that when the reverse happens, when they don't get along, which doesn't happen, because I don't think Al doesn't get along with anybody, like does not get along with anybody. But when that happens, like if there's a spouse you don't like or that doesn't like you, it changes completely the dynamic of a relationship. But, you know, I actually think I've become more friends with Al's friends than he has with my friends' spouses because he never texts. He never, also, come on, most of my friends are gay. And so that

0: like not, you know, they're not talking football with him. They're not talking golf with him. They're not talking.
1: Your friends, yeah.
0: Yeah, they're not talking. Yeah, they're, you know. There's only so much drag brunch conversation that Al can sustain.
1: For weeks, I've been inundated with sports conversation. I was in London. There was some cup. Then in France, there was a cup. There's another cup when I got back here. There's so many cups.
2: They're wearing cups. They're winning cups.
1: And that's all. And I don't. And my husband says, "Stop being such a killjoy. They're having a good time." Fine. Everybody should have a wonderful time, screaming, drinking, whatever they do.
2: Go Knicks.
1: But why do we have to have conversations about
0: it? I'll tell you why.
2: There's so many stories.
0: Gorgeous. Yeah. These men that play the soccer stuff.
2: Soccer's a hot sport.
0: I have not been.
1: So it's not about the sport. It's about your.
0: I don't care about the sport.
1: It's about you being attracted to men.
0: Yeah. They are. And you know what they do when they finish a soccer game? They take off their shirt.
2: Yeah.
0: And give it to each other. So, oh, look at you.
2: They sure do. It is the best.
3: It's for everyone. You don't have to like sports.
4: I am actually stalking a goalie. Have you guys seen that Nigerian goalie?
0: Yes.
2: No.
4: Oh.
2: Show me the Nigerian goalie.
4: Let me show you.
0: This guy.
4: I'm on a thread with some
1: friends.
4: Wait a
1: minute. We can't see it. So what are you doing?
4: I'm going to show
2: you. I'll tell you about. Oh, hello, Poppy.
4: Yeah. His name is Maduka Okoye.
2: It rolls off the tongue.
3: Rolls right out the tongue.
0: I'm stalking this
4: guy. They have it. They have him.
2: Oh, my gosh. Oh, wait.
4: Shoulder.
2: Anna might have just outdone you.
0: No. This guy.
1: Gorge.
0: He's good. Argentine called Rodrigo De Paul or something like that.
3: And there's also,
4: that was a good one,
0: and let me tell you. And you know what I just realized?
4: There's another one.
0: The man has been playing for the Miami team for the years.
2: I
0: said to all my friends, you all got to stop watching hockey. They got no teeth. We got to turn it ourselves.
2: Yeah.
0: We got to get into soccer.
1: Okay.
3: I'm here for hockey, too, though.
0: No. They don't.
2: Heated rivalry.
3: That should play nicely to your friends.
0: Rivalry are the only hockey players with full sets of teeth.
3: Yeah.
1: On a sneak peek of the Real Housewives of Atlanta, there's a strategy meeting about how to tell housewife Shamia that she needs to get herself into therapy.
5: Remember something's going on with her mom health-wise. So she said that's been stressing her out. So I even said to her, are you in therapy?
1: Yeah.
5: And she said she didn't have time for therapy. I was like, well, none of us just have all this time for it.
6: For therapy. We made time for therapy.
5: That has nothing to do with the circle. That's for you. All this stuff you're talking about is very stressful.
6: That is the reason why she is the way she is. This bitch needs therapy. Shamia, you need to go to therapy.
1: You know, Sarah, you and I think, at this table are the real therapy freaks.
3: I go to therapy. I never get credit for it.
1: Oh, I didn't know that.
2: You got to speak up more, girl.
3: Pro therapy. Yeah.
1: So just you two.
0: Yeah. Pro margaritas and buying shoes.
4: Yeah, we don't do the therapy thing. I don't know if it's cultural. I don't know what it is, but I'm not into.
0: Well, but
4: the therapy
0: it's just
4: thing.
0: I have a lot of really close friends with whom I am completely transparent and who helped me through my challenges and my successes.
4: Yeah.
0: And so why the hell should I pay for it when I get it for free?
1: Yeah. So if you want to have your appendix taken out, call some girlfriend of yours.
2: But it's also not. There are skills involved there. It's not the simple act of talking to
0: people. Well, you guys have been going for decades, and look at you.
2: Yeah. We don't know. Ongoing.
0: It's when you need it.
2: It's what you know,
0: like. You cry at the drop of a pin.
2: I'm an empath.
4: That's
2: Anna.
1: She's sensitive.
2: Okay,
4: I'm not. Sarah's not.
1: I know
4: sensitive,
1: that.
4: But she cries all the time.
0: I'm dead inside. I can't do this.
1: You're about as sensitive as a toilet seat. There's a book called Neurosis and Human Growth. I recommend it by Karen Horney.
4: Neurosis and Human Growth.
1: Yes.
2: Is this how you tell a friend to go to therapy?
4: You can go to ChatGPT now for that.
1: Okay, good. But Karen Horney, one of the famous psychoanalysts, there are two types of personalities. The self-effacing type, right here.
3: Yes.
1: And the more grandiose type, like Anna. And a lot of times, the grandiose types do not benefit from therapy because they're too... They don't want it. And they do well anyway, just like you. But the self-effacing
2: type...
1: Needs it.
2: Gonna need it. We're not gonna get out of here.
1: Doesn't that make sense?
3: Yeah, but also it's circumstantial, things you've been through in your life. If you go through a trauma or a loss, sometimes you need it, I think, regardless of personality type. But I will say on the should a friend get therapy, I don't think you can tell somebody to get therapy unless you yourself have gone to it. And I think the way you tell them is, I've benefited from it. I went through this hard loss, and it helped me get through. You should consider going.
1: I don't tell that to Anna. See how
0: I think anybody who like willingly puts their life open in a reality show needs therapy from the get-go.
4: Yeah.
1: What about somebody who tells everything on a talk show?
3: Correct.
1: What about that?
0: We don't tell everything.
3: Tell a lot.
2: You tell a lot. Remember the twins?
4: She dated twins.
2: No, she...
0: You know, can I tell you something? I think you guys are
2: envy. She only dated one. She did.
0: Okay, I'm sorry. I think you both have twin envy. You keep talking about this.
2: They sounded really hot.
0: They were.
1: Talk about a throuple.
2: Talk about a two for one.
1: Yeah, baby. Okay, we're going to be right back. We have a couple more things here, I think.
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3: And who wrote that intro?
1: He did. And we played a word association game because we have nothing better to do. Watch.
0: There's a new trend online that has women saying it's helping them point out glaring red flags on dating sites.
2: Oh, really?
0: Yes.
2: Like what?
0: Well, a woman said she started asking men their favorite animal and why. It seemed to really show who these men were when they answered it. Like saying dogs because they're loyal, sloths because they sleep all day, pandas because they're cute and stupid. What would you compare yourself to?
2: What animal I would compare myself to? Well, I'm not a dog.
0: No?
2: Because, no, I don't think so, because I'm not one of those.
0: No. Well, you can definitely both be cuddly and also slash at some point.
2: Oh, so like a lion.
0: Maybe a lioness. Yeah, a lioness is
2: a lioness
0: good.
2: Who protects her cubs.
0: I think that's right.
2: But also purrs.
0: Yeah.
2: You know what you're doing is a game that we used to play all the time. What if you were a, mm-hmm. what would you be? And you have to, like, let's say you pick one of the panelists. Let's see if you can guess which one it is.
0: Okay. So you're
2: okay,
0: thinking
2: I'll
0: of the panelists.
2: I'll do it.
0: All right.
2: Okay. I'm thinking of, okay, I got her.
0: Okay. What kind of animal does she resemble? Or is she?
2: I think a deer.
0: A deer. And what kind? All right, I'm already down to two. What kind of flower?
2: Like pansies, like those pansies. Mm-hmm.
0: What kind of car?
2: What kind of a car would she be? A Chevrolet.
0: Alyssa Farah Griffin?
2: Yes.
0: Yes.
2: Good for you. Good for you.
0: I had it, a deer.
3: Do a deer. I'm a Chevy.
1: You have to understand about this game. It's not what you resemble. It's what would you be.
4: Yeah.
1: Your essence, your aura.
4: Thank you. Honey, maybe you can't be maybe you are not a dog, but you can be a bitch.
1: Like if I were going to say Anna, what kind of animal would Anna be? I would say a pit bull. All right, let's play the game. Okay, I got one.
5: What food would they be?
1: Corn on the cob.
5: Oh, I got
4: it. It's Sarah.
1: You it's guys Sarah. Are too easy.
4: We are too easy.
5: Well, wait. Who was
4: Beach? What about if it was you?
1: Well, all this.
4: Oh, you said a lot. No, I think you're more of a red panda or a red fox.
1: Yeah, okay. I'll take that.
0: It's Father's Day. You guys have any plans for Father's Day?
5: Happy Father's Day.
3: Happy Father's Day, Brian.
0: The most important holiday of the year.
3: I did decide, just having had my first Mother's Day, every Mother's Day going forward, I'm going to make my husband retell my birth story and how traumatic it was, because I feel like I deserve recurring credit for it, not just like a one-time.
5: Yeah, but Alyssa, it's pretty colorful the way Justin describes it.
1: Yeah, but you
5: know, I haven't gotten those pictures.
1: Did I miss that chapter where you described what happened to you?
5: She was on all fours at one time. Sick.
3: That's the funny part. No, the like hemorrhaging and being rushed into the OR and everything.
4: Yeah, that
5: part.
4: Wait,
5: horrifying.
4: And I get accused of talking about everything?
3: Horrifying. It is that. Yeah.
4: It is.
3: The epidural didn't take. Yeah. The whole thing.
4: Her story was horrible.
5: Yeah, you had a rough run. Yeah.
1: That's terrible.
3: But the body bounces back.
5: Yeah.
1: But remember, you're a deer and a pansy.
5: Yeah.
1: Behind the table.
5: Wherever
1: you get your podcasts or watch us on YouTube. That's where they watched it in London. Everybody who came to see my play, my first ex-husband, watched it on YouTube. That's how they knew.
5: Yeah.
1: Have a great day, everyone. Take a little time to enjoy the
5: Weekend View.
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3: Right now on ABC News Live Weekend, raising the stakes. Vice President J.D. Vance in Switzerland trying to make a deal with Iran. The key sticking point with control of the Strait of Hormuz on the line. Potential tornadoes, flash flooding, and sweltering heat. What we're tracking where you live. Plus, a Father's Day surprise. How a soccer-loving dad got the shock of a lifetime and a trip to the World Cup. ABC News Live Weekend starts right now. I'm Stephanie Ramos. We have a lot of news to get to, but we begin with your Father's Day forecast. We're tracking potential storms, flash flooding, and sweltering heat for the holiday. Meteorologist Samara Theodore is here with more. And Samara, you are tracking a whole lot out there.
16: I am. I hope that we have some.
17: From ABC News, I'm Brian Clark. Optimism from Vice President J.D. Vance in Switzerland, where negotiations are beginning on a permanent deal to end the war between the U.S. and Iran.
18: We're all working towards regional peace. There, of course, are going to be sometimes disagreements about precisely how to get there, but I actually feel great about where we are in Lebanon. There's still some additional wood to chop, but we're going to keep on working at it.
17: Pakistan and Qatar taking part in the negotiations, but ABC's Tom Sufi Burge is in Switzerland and says the U.S. and Iran may be starting off on the wrong foot.
20: Looming over everything right now is the fact that Iran Saturday announced that once again it was shutting the Strait of Hormuz. So even before these much more complicated negotiations begin on the future of Iran's nuclear program, that memorandum of understanding signed by President Trump less than 4 days ago appears to be at risk of falling apart.
17: U.S. Central Command said the strait was open, and Energy Secretary Chris Wright told ABC's this week there was plenty of transit.
20: 67 went through yesterday on an oil and oil products volumes about equal to where we were before the war.
17: Referring to the number of ships passing through the straits, when it comes to passing through, millions of people will be doing that today at airports, says ABC's Andrew Dimbert.
21: Airports across the country could see some of the biggest crowds of the year today. In fact, the TSA expects to screen more than 3 million people to pass through security checkpoints today, a level that would rival Thanksgiving.
17: But parts of the plains and Midwest could see weather conditions that don't just make travel difficult, but dangerous.
3: What we've got are a line of storms ripping and running straight through parts of the plains in the Midwest. As a result, we have a level 2 out of 5 damaging wind, large hail, isolated tornadoes for anyone living from Wichita to Springfield. But another imminent threat is that of flash flooding.
17: To ABC meteorologist Samara Theodore, you're listening to ABC News.
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0: Authorities in Los Angeles have declared a state of emergency for the county after a warehouse fire at Boyle Heights is creating a potential biohazard. Millions of tons of food inside could be spoiling and rotting. County Supervisor Hilda Solis says
1: people that need air filters, they need to come forward and let us know exactly where they reside so that we can take care of that. And we're coordinating that with the city and with the county.
0: She also announced that shelters are opening for people and their pets who are affected. Police in Chicago still searching for suspects after at least a dozen people were hurt in a shooting at a Juneteenth celebration on the city's south side late Friday, says ABC's Lisette Nunez.
4: Michael Blount was home at the time of the shooting. He says he's disappointed it happened at a time when people were looking to celebrate the holiday.
5: It was a shame that it happened on Juneteenth.
4: Mayor Brandon Johnson was asked about the mass shooting and what measures police are taking.
6: My administration is working overtime, not only to hold people accountable, to remove illegal guns off the streets of the city of Chicago.
4: A motive for the shooting is unclear. Police have not made any arrest.
0: Officials in the Dominican Republic say at least one tourist, a woman from Italy, is dead after a massive fire broke out at a resort in the Dominican Republic on Friday. Cause of the fire is under investigation. It took about 5 hours to contain. I'm Brian Clark, ABC News.
7: To the Energy Secretary, Chris Wright, and he said that 55 ships passed the day before yesterday through the strait. That's a significant increase from where it was during the conflict. And I think he said 71 passed yesterday. So we are seeing ships start to flow through the strait. There's an immense backlog. He said that, you know, one issue they have in terms of getting back to that full level is the middle of the strait, which is truly international water, is believed to be filled or at least have some mines placed by the Iranians. So you have to go through, sweep out the mines. And, you know, a lot of those shipping companies are going to be reluctant to go through unless they have some real assurances, not only that the Iranians won't attack them, but that they won't be hit by a mine as they work their way through the strait.
8: Definitely risky at this point. And John, the ceasefire deal is getting a lot of flack here at home in the U.S., yeah, even from a lot of Republicans. So what pressures is Trump facing, and what are the best and worst case scenarios for him at this summit?
7: You know, he's facing a lot of criticism, and he's said it's the Democrats that are criticizing. Actually, you've had some Democrats say that they actually favored this interim agreement, not because they liked the terms, not because they liked what happened in the war. They don't. But Ro Khanna, you know, Democrat of California, said he'd rather see this memorandum of understanding than a return to war. It's the harshest criticism, or some of the harshest criticism, is coming from fellow Republicans who think that this is capitulation to the Iranians, and point out that as the Iranians receive money in this deal, first by being able to sell their oil on the open market, later through the unfreezing of their assets, and then potentially beyond that through this redevelopment fund, there's no restriction on where that money goes. I mean, it could go to those Iranian proxies, those terrorist groups in the region. So a lot of criticism. The stakes are certainly high for the president, but I think nothing was weighing more on his mind politically than the fact that the economic repercussions of the war were starting to be very high, rising gas prices, fueling inflation. That's something that he absolutely cannot afford going into midterm elections.
8: We will see what comes out of those meetings there in Switzerland. John Carl, always nice to talk to you. Looking forward to your show.
7: Great to talk to you, Stephanie. Thank you.
8: Thank you. Thank you. Talk soon. And for those of you watching, tune into This Week later today for more of John's interviews with Energy Secretary Chris Wright and former Obama National Security Advisor Susan Rice. This Week airs at 1 p.m. Eastern right here on ABC News Live. Meanwhile, a wildfire in central Utah is forcing hundreds of people from their homes. Officials say the Iron Fire has burned more than 13,000 acres, forcing the entire town of Eureka to evacuate. Fire crews are on the ground, but so far the fire is 0% contained. Investigators are looking into how the fire started, but they say they believe someone started this fire. And in the Dominican Republic, an urgent investigation is underway to find the cause of a resort fire that killed an Italian mother of two. Aerial images show flames sweeping through the Viva Wyndham Dominicus Beach Resort in Bayahibe, forcing nearly 1,700 guests to evacuate. It took at least 15 fire crews, 17 hours to put out that fire. Officials say the flames spread so quickly because of wind conditions, but they are still investigating. At least three others are in the hospital. Now to a story that sparked a national controversy. Newly released body camera video shows the moment Los Angeles police officers fatally shot a woman's dog. The officers were responding to a 911 call about a screaming woman, but the dog's owner says she was just celebrating the Knicks championship win. ABC's Jacqueline Lee has the latest.
2: Stephanie, there's growing outcry over how this dog was killed. Even the Los Angeles mayor speaking directly to the police chief, demanding a full investigation and accountability for any alleged wrongdoing. And just a warning for those at home, this may be difficult to watch.
9: Growing outrage nationwide after the release of this new body camera footage showing the fatal shooting of a family dog wearing a Knicks jersey. Last Saturday, during the Knicks championship game, a Los Angeles neighbor says she heard a woman screaming from a neighboring apartment and called 911 requesting a wellness check.
10: She's been screaming, oh my God, for 20 minutes, like something really bad happened.
9: LAPD officers responding, seen here knocking on her door.
11: LAPD!
9: The homeowner appears with her two-year-old dog, Jameson, a golden retriever, St. Bernard and poodle mix. The homeowner closes the door as the officers are heard commenting on the dog's size.
11: I ain't getting bit by that.
19: Dude, that's okay.
9: The woman opening the door again, telling the officers the dog is not a danger.
11: We're not aggressive.
9: But Jameson gets past her. The LAPD alleging the nearly 107-pound Jameson charged at the officer, who then fired four shots, killing him. The homeowner distraught, later telling officers those screams the neighbor heard was a celebration of the Knicks winning the NBA championship. That neighbor, who didn't want to be identified, now expressing remorse, speaking exclusively to our station, KABC.
24: I have a lot of regrets. I did have good intentions, but it didn't turn out the way I thought it would. So I feel guilty. I'm very, very sorry.
9: Through their attorney, the family sharing a statement, writing in part, "The badge represents a duty to serve and protect. What the public sees in this video is not protection. It is escalation. It is recklessness. And it is a tragedy that never should have happened."
2: The LAPD does have a use of force policy for hostile dog encounters with tactics officers can use before firing their weapon, like voice commands, chemical spray, and kicking. The LAPD vowing a full and transparent investigation. Stephanie.
8: Jacqueline, thank you. The National Weather Service has issued another extreme heat warning for parts of Grand Canyon National Park following the heat-related deaths of three hikers in the past week. A 72-year-old man, 68-year-old woman, and 67-year-old man all suffered heat-related illnesses while hiking through the Inner Canyon and died before crews could reach them. The Inner Canyon can surpass temperatures of 109 degrees in the shade. High temperatures are expected again early this week, so hikers are being advised, strongly advised, to avoid hiking in the middle of the day. Coming up here on ABC News Live, the tale of the tape. We're now seeing the video evidence that jurors saw in a murder case centered on a confrontation at a high school track meet. Also ahead, meet the dads of TikTok, the advice they're sharing for millions of Americans this Father's Day.
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8: Welcome back to ABC News Live Weekend. It is a bright and sunny Father's Day right here in the Big Apple. You're looking at a live picture there of New York City, and it's such a gorgeous day, but it could be a much different weather story depending on where you live. Let's get another check of your weekend weather with meteorologist Samara Theodore, who is here. Samara, you are tracking a whole lot out there across the country.
9: A whole lot. Not just the sunshine, but also the threat for flash flooding. We have severe weather, so much going on. We even have some pretty big heat. Galveston, Texas, this is an EarthCam shot from earlier this morning. It's very humid out there. You know, this is Juneteenth weekend that we're celebrating, and it was actually in Galveston, Texas, back in 1865, where the last of the African-American slaves were notified of their emancipation. So a lot of celebration going on this weekend in Galveston. Forecast feels like temperatures are going to be in the mid to upper 90s. You factor in the humidity. That's why it feels like that. Alva, Oklahoma, heat advisory, heat index up to 106 degrees. So that's how hot it's going to feel in Oklahoma. It's not the only place where we have heat advisories. Anyone that is living in an area shaded in orange, you're under a heat advisory, okay? And those heat advisories can span upwards of 100 degrees plus. Now, as far as today's high temperatures, Midland, Texas, 103, Carlsbad, 105, Oklahoma City, 94. It's going to be a hot day in Texas and places like Oklahoma as well. You can see that we also have a heat advisory that's expanded into Little Rock. Now, the heat wave is going to continue to build in the afternoon over the next couple of days out west. We are anticipating temperatures to jump into the triple digits for some, like Las Vegas, feeling like 110 degrees. And finally, I'll leave you with your Father's Day forecast. Now, we did this one earlier this morning. Oh, no, this is not the one. Remember the one we did, Steph, with our dad's names on it? I thought I had that graphic in here.
8: Cities in the country. Yeah, it's super cute. Well, we'll have to show that at some point.
9: Yes, I'll have to go get it. But nonetheless, the dads, for the most part out west, are sitting pretty in sunshine. Northeast looks good. It's really that middle section of the country where I hope you do have some backup rain plans out there.
8: Absolutely. All right, Samara, thank you. We turn now to the latest in the case of Carmelo Anthony, who was convicted of murdering a another teenager at a high school track meet. A Texas court has released photos and videos used during Anthony's murder trial, including graphic images from the fatal stabbing. ABC's Alex Prashay has the details.
0: And you remember how this case sparked a fierce debate, especially once that 35-year sentence was handed down. But now we are getting our first look at the critical video evidence the jurors used to come to their fateful decision. We're hearing and seeing the video evidence that jurors saw leading up to their conviction of a teen in the death of Austin Metcalf at a high school track meet in Frisco, Texas. Carmelo Anthony handcuffed after stabbing Metcalf in the chest.
1: I'm not alleged.
0: The April 2025 altercation unfolding after he entered this yellow tent belonging to Metcalf's team. Metcalf asked him to leave and pushed him. It's difficult to make out the confrontation from this video, but you can see Anthony leaving the tent after the stabbing, running, then quickly walking away. Bystanders pointing him out. He's intercepted by a coach and then taken into custody. This photo showing Metcalf's blood still on Anthony's hands.
2: My friend just got stabbed. You need to send an ambulance right now.
0: We're also hearing the chaos that unfolded in the moments after in 911 calls. Metcalf's twin brother holding him in his arms.
2: Come on, Austin. Come on, Austin.
0: The case quickly drew national headlines, fueling debates and racial tension. The trial raising questions about fairness when none of Anthony's jurors were black. Advocates also frustrated over the length of Anthony's 35-year sentence, pointing to inequities in similar cases. Anthony, who was 17 at the time, claimed self-defense.
2: He put his hands on me. I told him not to. He put his hands on me.
0: Now his family is vowing to appeal.
3: It may not result in an outcome of it resulting in a new trial, but the appeal, the point of it is to determine whether or not a substantial right was violated and whether it caused harm to the defendant. And that would be ripe ground.
0: Carmelo Anthony filed a notice of appeal a day after his conviction. And experts tell us at one point his lawyers are likely to raise stems from a Batson challenge. They objected to prosecutors striking three jurors of color. Prosecutors say they had other reasons for removing those jurors, and the judge agreed. Stephanie.
8: Alex, thank you for the update. Coming up here on ABC News Live, one woman has already scored major points with her dad this Father's Day. Hear the story behind this sweet surprise. It's coming up next.
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20: All you got to do is go, what's up?
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25: A Philly for you.
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8: Welcome back to ABC News Live Weekend. One daughter scored some major points this Father's Day. Deborah Kasongo surprised her dad with a pair of tickets to the World Cup match between Canada and Bosnia. Take a look.
31: Thank you very much. I'm doing that.
32: I'm taking you to the FIFA World Cup. Let's go!
8: Oh, how cool. And Deborah Kasongo is joining me now. What a moment. Did he say at the top of that video, Deborah, it's time? Is that what he was saying?
32: Yeah.
8: Oh, yep. It was certainly time.
32: FIFA time.
8: Yeah, huge soccer fans, I would imagine. But what a sweet surprise. How did you pull it off?
32: Yeah, no, I told him I had a surprise for him. I said, you know what, Dad, sit down. I have a gift for you. And so he sat down. He opened the gift slowly. And I told him, I am taking you to the FIFA World Cup. And let's go. Let's go. So he was super excited. He didn't expect it. So it was an amazing surprise.
8: You're such a good daughter. And on your Instagram page, you talk about what this meant for you both. This was much more than just a soccer game. Your family is a family of immigrants. They came here, they went to Canada and they've worked so hard and you were just thrilled to give back. So what made this match so special for you and your family?
32: Yes, we immigrated here from DR Congo. And so my dad and my mom, they worked very hard just to give us this life that we have. And so to give back to my dad especially, I knew this would mean a lot to him. So I said, you know what? It's an expensive ticket, but it's a once-in-a-lifetime opportunity. Let me get this ticket for my dad. My husband and I, we came together, we put the money together. It was expensive, but we said, you know what? For all that he's done for us, he deserves this. He's never been to a World Cup. This was my first time as well. And I had to make this happen. He was so happy. I've never seen my dad that happy ever. he was just so happy. And I'm glad that we were able to make it happen.
8: Yeah, what a wonderful gift. And I'm sure your dad just feels so appreciated. You clearly have World Cup fever, your dad as well. What has this tournament meant to you as a fan?
32: Oh, it's huge. We've been soccer fans for years. I played soccer when I was younger. I played it elementary school and high school. When we learned that we were hosting, Toronto was one of the co-hosts, we said, oh my gosh, we have to watch this. We just weren't sure if it was going to happen, but the city is alive, and we said, you know, we have to support Canada. We're big fans, so we had to make this happen, and it was an amazing experience. That score, where it was a draw 1-1. The stadium came alive. We screamed at the top of our lungs. Even my they're rusty right now. But it was an amazing experience just in our city. Toronto's my home, and just being able to support Team Canada has been amazing.
8: That is so cool. You've already given your dad such a wonderful gift, but it is Father's Day. What would you want to say to your dad today?
32: I just want to tell my dad, Dad, I love you very much. You have been my role model, my support. You mean everything to me. I love you. And I wanted to give you this gift because I knew that you would be so happy and that it would mean a lot to you. I'm so, so thankful to have a father like you. You are so amazing. I love you from the bottom of my heart. Thank you for everything that you do. I wouldn't be here without you.
8: I can definitely tell that he is an amazing dad. You're equally as great. What a wonderful daughter you are. Deborah, thank you so much for sharing with us, sharing your story and your experience. Really, really neat.
32: Thank you very much. Thank you for having me.
8: Absolutely. Enjoy the rest of your day. And some of social media's favorite dads are sharing their advice this Father's Day. Will Gans has more.
0: I'm going to show you how I tie a tie today.
2: Meet the dads of TikTok. Bo Peterson.
0: Long end, the big fish. Short end is the little fish.
2: Jason Linton.
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2: Each sharing their own fatherhood journeys with their millions of followers.
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2: But don't call them fans. For these dads, it's all about family.
0: I want you to know you're doing okay.
2: Strangers filling the comments saying things like, love your videos, my dad died when I was young, this means a lot, and lost my dad and miss him every day, thank you, I needed this so bad, thanks second dad. While each journey is personal, their messages are universal.
11: For too long have we heard that Black fathers are not visible. They're not around, there's a stigma that it's non-existent. I was like, I'm going to do this with my son. So I started sharing just us walking through the neighborhoods and cute little highs and lows, little outfits and thrifting and all those things. Ready?
6: Yeah.
2: Just like the best fathers do in real life, these social media dads showing up to talk, to teach, and to love.
11: Softness is strength. My son is one of the most strongest humans I've met because he's a perfectly healthy, strong, soft, gentle, beautiful human. I learned that through him.
13: And today's searches for I Love You Dad have spiked 1,000% on TikTok as users look for ways to send love right back to these dads and to their own, making this a very happy Father's Day indeed. Stephanie.
8: And a very special day for all the dads and father figures out there. Thanks so much, Will. I'm Stephanie Ramos. We have more news up next. Stay with us. Coming up on ABC News Live Weekend, using ivermectin to treat cancer. Why some cancer patients are turning to the anti-parasitic drug despite a lack of medical evidence. Plus, one-on-one with the Obamas. Robin Roberts speaks with the former president and former first lady about their legacy and the new Obama Presidential Center. And Toy Story 5 is now in theaters. What Tim Allen and Tom Hanks are saying about coming back to voice the star characters again and how Woody and Buzz are evolving 30 years later. ABC News Live starts right now. Hi, everyone. Thanks for streaming with us. I'm Diane Macedo, and welcome to ABC News Live Weekend. Let's take a look at your top headlines. The UnitedHealthcare CEO murder suspect will no longer attempt a psychiatric defense. On Wednesday, his attorney said they would try to show he was suffering from extreme emotional disturbance before the shooting, but they dropped that.
15: ABC News, I'm Brian Clark. Talks getting underway in Switzerland between the U.S., Iran, Qatar, and Pakistan to move towards a permanent agreement. Vice President J.D. Vance at the start of the meetings downplayed Iran's Saturday announcement that the Strait of Hormuz is closed because of Israel's continued attacks on Lebanon.
16: These things are always a little bit messy. If you go back to how much was happening 3 months ago and compare it to 3 weeks ago, great progress has been made. If you go back to 3 weeks ago to 3 days ago, additional progress has been made.
15: President Trump on social media blamed vandalism for the problems at the newly renovated reflecting pool in Washington, D.C., which has been plagued by green algae and peeling paint. The president said several arrests have been made. TSA says it expects to screen about 3 million air travelers today. It could be one of the busiest travel days of the year. Meanwhile, severe storms and potential flash flooding are threats for parts of the Midwest and plains. This is AB.
13: Senior national correspondent Steve Osunsami sat down with a former pro hockey player who used it to treat his cancer.
17: Duguay.
29: Ron Duguay spent 12 glorious seasons in the NHL.
17: Now we got a fight.
29: Poland. Where he was always a fighter.
17: Ron Duguay got a couple of solid right hands on Dave Poland.
29: And he will live forever in old videos like these online, seen here throwing punches on the ice.
33: In certain circumstances, I will fight.
1: until I drop. And when I drop, I'm getting up.
29: But today, the former professional athlete and TV analyst, with the famous hair, the busy nightlife, and his supermodel wives, is now fighting stage 4 colon cancer and believes he's beating it with the help of ivermectin. It's a drug that won the Nobel Prize for Medicine and does wonders fighting parasites, but has real risks when people try and use it to fight diseases like cancer.
1: As an athlete, I'm going for it. I will take a chance, possibly. I will risk a little bit.
6: The ivermectin, do you remember how much you were taking?
1: Yeah, it's 20 milligrams twice a day.
6: 20 milligrams of ivermectin?
1: Yeah, that's because of the stage 4.
6: Okay.
1: That's high dose.
29: He was in Alaska visiting girlfriend Sarah Palin, the former Republican vice presidential nominee, when he first felt sick in 2024. Doctors told him it was cancer that had spread to his liver, and he started chemotherapy right away.
7: 6 hours plus.
29: He lost his hair and could barely walk.
7: Let's just make a stop and have a sip of water.
29: But he says it was when his daughter introduced him to doctors in alternative medicine.
10: All right, here we go.
12: Here we go.
29: Who put him on a group of drugs that include a high dose of ivermectin that he says the tumors started to quickly disappear.
6: Do you feel that the ivermectin helped you?
1: Well, it had to, because you go from 90% to maybe 15% in my liver.
6: But what about the chemo?
1: Yes, it works, but the reaction from my doctor tells me he was not expecting this at all.
29: His trust in ivermectin and the trust many other cancer patients are now putting in the drug is worrying doctors in mainstream medicine, because there's no firm proof at this point that it can beat cancer.
14: The concern is that patients are delaying or foregoing treatments for cancer that have proven benefit, that can prolong their lives.
29: A new study from the University of California says it's no accident that doctors are seeing cancer patients turn to ivermectin. And their reason, as published in the Journal of the American Medical Association, is this celebrity interview.
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29: With podcaster Joe Rogan and director Mel Gibson from January of last year.
20: I have three friends. All three of them had stage 4 cancer. All three of them don't have cancer right now at all.
29: The scientists say that all of a sudden prescriptions for ivermectin to treat cancer began to really take off. The researchers point out that more than 60 million people watched this interview. And to be clear, the medical establishment has not found evidence today that ivermectin beats cancer. But there are small studies that show it may keep cancer cells from growing or multiplying, but only in test tubes and with mice. And for a large number of Americans with deep suspicions of big pharmaceutical companies and scientists, that little information is enough. It didn't take long before prescriptions for ivermectin went way up in just 1 year, especially with people fighting cancer.
14: Among patients with cancer, it just about tripled.
29: What's also up are the number of calls into the nation's poison centers from people worried that they've poisoned themselves with the drug. Again, more than double in just the last year.
14: In very high doses, it can lead to seizure or coma. In extremely high doses, even death.
21: The controversy around ivermectin.
22: Ivermectin.
21: Should ivermectin be used to treat COVID-19?
22: There's no evidence whatsoever that that works.
29: As we reported during the pandemic, the faith in ivermectin's ability to fight disease began mostly with Americans whose politics leaned to the right, who were choosing ivermectin over the COVID vaccine.
23: It basically obliterates transmission of this virus. If you take it, you will not get sick.
29: To this day, on certain podcasts and social media, the wonders of the drug never end, even though the science hasn't matched these stories.
24: I have been taking monoclonal antibodies, ivermectin, zinc, vitamin C and D, HCQ, and I feel pretty incredible.
29: In Washington, the U.S. Health Secretary is big on ivermectin.
25: It was really a miracle drug.
29: And now the son of the president, Donald Trump Jr., has endorsed the drug, getting into the ivermectin business, helping to sell orders through the mail.
33: No hoops to jump through, no waiting rooms, no hassle, and they deliver it right to your door.
29: Researchers say the drug is big money.
34: The fact that this is being pushed by influencers, by celebrities, and not by trusted voices within the biomedical community, again, should be a major red flag.
29: A number of states, mostly in the South, have now passed laws allowing sales of ivermectin without seeing a doctor, and others are considering it. ABC News has partnered with reporters at KFF Health News who traveled through Tennessee. They passed by roadside billboards selling the drug and saw pills for sale at compounding pharmacies that were 10 and even 20 times the strength of a standard tablet.
14: It has not been proven in any kind of confirmatory clinical trial, which is the gold standard of evidence we need to know whether treatment works, whether it's safe and effective.
29: Ron Duguay is turning 69 and says he knows the potential dangers, but says cancer forces you to stare at the end of your life. He's now had to stop taking ivermectin because he's joined a clinical trial with a different drug, praying it will help him keep winning. And he says he hopes for more time on the ice with the people he loves.
1: To me, I look at it as, okay, this is a fight. It's game on.
29: But a voice of caution from someone who during COVID once celebrated ivermectin. American cartoonist and conservative podcaster Scott Adams says he tried taking it to fight the prostate cancer that had spread to his bones.
0: It didn't work at all.
29: He died 6 months after recording this video.
8: Steve Oson, Sammy, thank you. And more sharks are heading to the California coast. Scientists warn a strong El Nino is warming the water more than usual. And now they say beachgoers could see twice as many sharks this year. ABC's Kena Whitworth has tips on how to stay safe.
2: Scientists issuing a warning that California will see an exponential increase in sharks with intensely warming water.

0: as the new Obama Presidential Center opens in Chicago.
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18: Good morning, Lieutenant. Do you have good news to share with me?
19: 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You work with the police?
18: Well, you know, free coffee. Hot like summertime,
20: I can make you melt. 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Do we have your attention now? Catch me if
18: 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Killer was also a sprinter.
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23: I'm Ken Jennings, host of Jeopardy, and I have a Disney clue for you. 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What is Sleeping Beauty Castle? Much like the Imagineers, finding a bigger perspective is what we do at America's favorite quiz show. And now you can get a closer look at every clue with new episodes of Jeopardy streaming next day on Hulu.
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0: Welcome back to ABC News Live Weekend. The Obamas are sitting down in their first joint interview since leaving the White House. They're opening up about the Obama administration's policies being rolled back, what the former president says is his biggest accomplishment, and mistakes he says he made. ABC's Robin Roberts has the exclusive interview, plus a look inside the new Obama Presidential Center.
24: The Obamas opening the doors to their presidential center.
25: It's done. It's finished. Yeah. It is opening.
26: You had a private moment, able to walk through?
27: The two of us.
26: On your own?
27: For the first time since the exhibits and the art has been.
25: Well, the last time I was on this floor, it was still a construction site.
27: We still had hard hats on.
25: I was speechless, which is hard for me to be.
26: And people are going to experience that when they walk through these doors, and they're also going to just learn more about your 8 years as President of the United States of America.
27: They will.
26: And what do you consider your greatest accomplishment?
27: Look, there's a lot of stuff I'm proud of. For all the resistance from our political opposition, the Affordable Care Act has now help 50, 60 million people and continues to help people even though The current Congress is

0: has tried to weaken it and taken away some of the subsidies that were really helping a lot of working people. The thing I'm probably the most proud of is the tone we set. I'm very proud of the message we sent to the country that we're representing everybody.
1: Is there anything in looking back that you would do differently as president?
0: Oh, I always used to feel like I was making a mistake a day. The thing that we were good at and allowed me to sleep at night and get up and go back at it was I always felt that when we made decisions, we were making decisions with the American people in mind.
1: From Barack Obama's time as a state senator.
2: Hope in the face of difficulty. Hope in the face of uncertainty.
1: To the presidential campaign trail.
3: Yes, we can.
1: And two terms in office, the Obamas leaning on their message of hope. Could that movement that you started then, could it happen now, Mrs. Obama, do you think?
4: It can always happen. People just have to be fed up enough. They have to want more. And I think the Presidential Center hopefully will remind people of just how close we are to moving this country in the direction that we want to move it in. You have one exhibit where people thought that it could never happen, that a black man, a black family would never live in the White House, that America would never accept that. And lo and behold, the whole country, you know, the vast majority of the country believed differently.
1: Mr. President, when you left the office, I remember you saying this.
0: I want to be quiet a little bit and not hear myself talk so darn much.
1: But you also said when core values may be at stake, it would merit you speaking out. How have you been able to find that balance?
0: You pick and choose your spots. I'm not suggesting I've done it perfectly. You know, my goal was to, you know, look at the example of our first president, George Washington. You know, he kind of, I don't have a horse to get on, but he kind of said, all right, I've done my stint, and now I'm going, you know, back home. And I think Michelle, you know, very much would prefer a quieter life for us. And on the other hand, there have been some folks who would like to see me out every day, right, banging the drum. What I've tried to do is to move from player to coach. Part of our foundation mission here is how do we encourage the next generation of leadership?
1: In walking the halls here, the museum really, it's about the promise of democracy, and it's very difficult for people right now when they feel a lot of their freedoms are being taken from them. They're very familiar now with Project 2025. Many of your policies are being rolled back. How do you, when you see these things happening, how do you deal with that?
0: There has always been sort of contesting stories in America. One story is that we find these truths to be self-evident, that all men, all people are created equal, endowed with certain inalienable rights. But there's always been a part of this, our story, that is about the strong trying to dominate the weak. This country wasn't designed to be everybody marching in lockstep. The premise of this country is everybody gets a right to say, no, I don't agree with that. I challenge that. No, Obama, I think you're making a mistake. You know? And then we have a conversation about it. And then it gets settled in an election, and all right, if enough people decide I didn't know what I was doing, then you move on to the next person.
1: And the next election we have coming up is a midterm.
0: Mm-hmm. That's correct.
1: And both parties, the polling numbers are very low for both parties.
0: people are a little discouraged right now. I believe that we go through these cycles, and And there is going to be a younger generation that pops up, and there are going to be leaders who pop up where people go, Michelle's mom was always good about saying this. You know how things get better? Is us old folks, we kind of fade.
4: Got to get out of the way.
0: We got to get out of the way.
5: 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Coming up, Tom Hanks and Tim Allen are talking Toy Story 5, what they told George Stephanopoulos about voicing Woody and Buzz for more than 30 years.
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5: 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And now we're hearing more about the movie from the voices behind the characters. ABC's George Stephanopoulos sat down with Tom Hanks and Tim Allen at Pixar Studios for an exclusive interview.
23: You don't think I can do it?
24: No, I just think I could do it a little bit better.
25: I read you were a little more hesitant when they first called you about doing a sequel.
24: Well, because I'm...
0: Tell the truth.
26: It's good to see them fighting again.
27: I have to be with him again.
0: Me? I'm just, sure. What time? Let me get a couple of things straight here. I want to make sure that the rising arc of the Act 1 is going to pay off in the denouement that will come at
27: I loved 3... 4 was, it was just so intense.
0: They said goodbye.
26: Does this mean Woody's a lost toy? He's not lost. Not anymore. To infinity and beyond.
25: For more than 30 years, Woody, Buzz, and the gang of toys have connected generations of audiences.
28: There seems to be no sign of intelligent life anywhere.
29: Hello?
30: Oh, yeah! Ah! Whoa, did I frighten you? My name is Woody.
25: From the groundbreaking 1995 original...
28: I am Buzz Lightyear. I come in peace.
25: To the latest, Toy Story 5.
28: It's been too long, cowboy.
25: Where toys take on tech. When a new electronic device, Lilypad, voiced by Greta Lee, joins the group.
31: Sorry, I didn't mean to scare you. Sleep mode.
25: And they've done it again. They tap into what is happening
0: in
25: the world.
0: Yes.
25: Yet again.
27: Courageously, I'll say, because when I read it and then saw some of the Disney and Pixar are involved in AI.
32: You're not even listening to me.
31: Oh, no, I was listening. I'm always listening.
27: They're not dismissing it. They're just saying, let's think about it.
25: The story centers around Jessie, voiced by Joan Cusack, and her mission to help Bonnie make friends.
32: Bonnie still needs us.
25: film also gets a new original song from Taylor Swift, I Knew It, I Knew You.
1: But I knew it, I knew you. I knew it, I knew you.
0: We found out about this 36 hours ago.
27: Right.
0: This was dead, total secret. They literally pulled us into a room.
27: It was so serious.
0: Like
27: door shut, everybody out. Serious people.
0: And they said,
27: 36 hours, billboards everywhere, going to hit TS. And I go, yeah, Toy Story.
0: Yeah.
27: No.
0: I hope the word of it spreads very quickly across the country. I hope the happiness it brings is quite swift in its understanding of how important it is. It's as though it's tailor-made.
2: Wow. Howdy, folks. Coast clear?
25: Well, Woody and Buzz have aged appropriately. We have the bald spot on Woody.
2: It's good to be back.
3: Well, oh, shiny.
2: What?
25: But you don't like to call it a bald spot.
0: I would call it a cradle cap, but if the hat goes on, the hat goes off, the hat goes on. The other is the organic material that makes up Woody.
2: Look what Bonnie's done with the place. It's she really let things go.
0: Ooh, it is, you know, it's stuffing. And that is given over to it. It breaks down in its complexity and becomes suspect
27: wow.
0: for gravity.
27: You got to explain your old.
0: It's mileage. It's not age. It's mileage.
25: Best friends on screen for three decades, Tom and Tim don't record together.
4: How come they don't have you guys playing off each other?
27: We don't, exactly.
0: It's been explained to us that it's impossible.
27: Every time you ask a question, why can't you do it?
0: No, it's just, you know,
27: it's creepy. We don't like you. You're enough in here.
2: Okay. Now,
0: when I'm doing some stuff, I will close my eyes because otherwise I'm locked into this dark room with a microphone. If I close my eyes, I see him. I see Jesse, I see everybody else.
2: State your name.
27: My little thing. I'm on my way to the studio. I go, come on, Woody. Woody, come on, Woody. If my voice is still working, you do this whole page of, what is it?
0: Efforts.
27: No, you're running. With your arms up and
0: falling downstairs.
25: Sitting here talking to you, and I think you all bring the themes of the movie to life, this friendship.
27: Yes.
25: Right here, 30-something years.
0: The first one was this thing that just revolutionized pleasure, you know, somehow. It became important by the nature of how these guys here envisioned and told a story that was actually about the human condition, told by a bunch of toys.
6: I'm losing Bonnie to this device.
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5: Reporting from the White House on the royal visit, I'm Mary Bruce. 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Right now on ABC News Live Weekend, Vice President J.D. Vance in Switzerland for negotiations with Iran. Will the conflict between Israel and Hezbollah derail a possible deal? Plus, potential tornadoes, flash flooding, and sweltering heat for the holiday weekend. What we're tracking, your Father's Day forecast. And a draining ordeal after a $14 million renovation. The Lincoln Memorial is filled with algae and the brand new paint is peeling off. What President Trump now says about his plans to fix the problems again. ABC News Live Weekend starts right now. Hey there, I'm Stephanie Ramos. We have a lot of news to get to, but we begin with your Father's Day forecast. We're tracking potential storms, flash flooding, and sweltering heat for the holiday.
1: From ABC News, I'm Brian Clark. Four country talks are underway in Switzerland between the U.S., Iran, with Pakistan and Qatar also present to mediate. The purpose is to finalize the interim agreement to end the war in Iran. Vice President J.D. Vance, leading the U.S. delegation, said,
3: "What today really represents is the beginning of a technical negotiation that's not going to solve every disagreement, but is going to allow us to sit together as teams for the first time really in history to figure out what matters most to the respective parties, to settle those issues, to solve those issues, and get to a better tomorrow."
1: But one key disagreement popped up before the talks even began. Israel's continued military strikes on targets in Lebanon led Iran on Saturday to call the Strait of Hormuz closed. But Energy Secretary Chris Wright tells ABC's This Week over 50 ships moved through the strait on Saturday. And when it comes to that key channel,
12: this first candid dialogue will set out what the Iranian goals are and what they think the trade-offs they might have to make are.
1: There's the possibility of severe weather and flash flooding today in parts of the plains and the Midwest, while further south, the Mississippi Gulf Coast is experiencing rapidly rising rivers. Stanley Bowman watching the Biloxi River.
13: I've been living here since 2012, and I've not seen it like this. This is the first for me.
1: Police in New York City say a 51-year-old man fell to his death during a concert last night at Madison Square Garden. Authorities say the man's injuries indicated he fell from an elevated position. His name's not been released. The band Goose was performing at the time and says in a statement it was deeply saddened and heartbroken. Severe weather is possible today, and that could also complicate travel, and today could be one of the busiest travel days of the year. TSA says about 3 million people are expected to be screened at U.S. airports today, a number that could rival Thanksgiving. 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
1: There's a state of emergency in Los Angeles County because of a warehouse fire in Boyle Heights, but the fire is not the large concern. There are now biohazard concerns because of the food inside the warehouse, as Fire Chief Jamie Moore explains.
16: If you can imagine the food inside your refrigerator with no power, no refrigerant, starting to rot, and then opening up your refrigerator door, that's about where we are now. So once we get this fire put out, the challenge that we have before us is the removal of all that product.
1: Fire Friday at a resort in the Caribbean led to evacuations, injuries, and at least one death.
0: At least one tourist was killed when a fire broke out at a resort in the Dominican Republic. It all unfolded at the Viva Dominicus Beach Resort, with fire crews working for 5 hours to contain the blaze. The woman killed has been identified as 46-year-old Francesca Valentino from Italy. More than 1,600 people had to be evacuated. Wyndham Hotels, which owns the resort, said the location will remain closed until further notice. The cause of the fire is not known at this point. Mike Dubosky, ABC News.
1: Burglars continue to target high-value Pokemon cards. Police in California say two shops east of San Francisco were burglarized within hours of each other. The owner of one, J&A Collectibles, is Joshua Lawson, said he lost thousands of dollars in 1 minute.
2: Taking a lot of our money that we work hard for.
1: There's no word if the two thefts were connected. I'm Brian.
4: The conflict that we're going to see is going to threaten that vital waterway once again.
6: Absolutely. And Britt, is there something that you're watching out for in particular?
4: Well, I think, look, it really is on President Trump to see if he can push Israel to comply. The focus is on Lebanon. You know, it is this pressure test where this whole deal could collapse. And after those talks started, President Trump, he said on social media that Iran must immediately stop their highly paid proxies in Lebanon from causing trouble. He threatened to hit Iran very hard again if they did not. Now, whether he will or won't put pressure or enough pressure on Israel is going to be something that we're going to be watching very closely, as well, of course, the nuclear program and whether they can get Iran to, get rid of their stockpile of highly enriched uranium.
6: And we'll see how these meetings play out, especially as we go into a new week. Britt, thank you. Meanwhile, a wildfire in central Utah is forcing hundreds of people from their homes. Officials say the Iron Fire has burned more than 13,000 acres, forcing the entire town of Eureka to evacuate. Fire crews are on the ground, but so far the fire is 0% contained. Investigators are looking into how the fire started, but they say they believe it was human caused. California Governor Gavin Newsom has declared a state of emergency as crews continue to battle flare-ups from a fire that started days ago. Officials say the massive fire ignited Wednesday afternoon at a cold storage warehouse in Los Angeles, sending plumes of black smoke in the air visible for miles. Fire officials are describing the fire as very complex and hazardous for firefighters. No injuries have been reported, so that's the good news, and investigators are still determining the cause of the fire. An investigation is underway in Texas after a Tesla crashed into a home and killed an elderly woman. The car was allegedly in self-driving mode when it veered off the road and ran into the brick home. ABC's Allison Kozik has the details.
7: New video capturing a Tesla driving through a Texas neighborhood before crashing into this home outside Katy, killing an elderly woman inside. Authorities say this blue Tesla Model 3, caught on a neighbor's doorbell camera, was speeding, blew through an intersection, and missed a turn, and moments later, the car slamming into the brick front of a home. Inside, a 76-year-old grandmother airlifted to the hospital. She did not survive.
17: The kids were scared. My mom and my uncles, they were like, it's insane what just happened, especially right in front of us.
7: A neighbor outside with his family for a birthday party saw it all.
17: And I just flew straight into their home. It just happened so quick.
7: The 44-year-old driver allegedly told deputies he was using his car's automated driving system. Deputies say he showed no signs of intoxication and is cooperating. He has not been charged. Now, investigators are working to determine if that technology played a role. Tesla's own safety report claims vehicles using its self-driving system have 7 times fewer crashes, roughly 1 for every 5 to 7 million miles driven, compared to 1 every 660,000 miles for human drivers. But the company stresses it still requires an attentive driver and does not make the car autonomous. And it's not the first incident in Texas. In April, a driver said his Tesla, using its full self-driving technology, suddenly accelerated through this lowered railroad gate in Plano, barely missing that oncoming train.
6: Our thanks to Allison Kozik for that report. Coming up here on ABC News Live Weekend, Seeing Green. Why President Trump is now calling for the Lincoln Memorial reflecting pool to be drained again. Also ahead, one proud dad this Father's Day, the story of baseball's Branch Brothers and how their sibling rivalry went all the way to the College World Series.
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6: Blue skies over Capitol Hill this morning. A live look at our nation's capital on this holiday weekend. All clear there. Let's check out your Father's Day forecast. Meteorologist Samara Theodore is here with much more. Samara.
21: Yeah, Steph, so we're tracking the flooding, the heat, as well as the chance for severe weather. For anyone living in yellow, you have a level 2 out of 5. Damaging wind, large hail, isolated tornadoes possible from Garden City to Wichita, right on over to St. Louis as we head through your Sunday. It's not only that, a significant risk, 3 out of 4, for flash flooding. If you live in red, that includes St. Louis, Springfield, Columbia, and that goes through our Sunday. So keep that in mind. If you have any Father's Day plans, you may need to make some backup indoor plans. And I'll leave it here. We have heat advisories that have been issued. 105 in Lubbock. Actual air temperatures could be reaching over 100 degrees in a lot of these cities shaded in orange. So make sure you are staying hydrated and cool. Heat wave is building up out west, triple digits in Vegas through the top of the week. And finally, a look at the Father's Day forecast. Sitting pretty out in the west coast, pretty dry in the northeast, but we are tracking these storms that are moving through the middle of the country and parts of the southeast as we head through our Sunday. That's a look at the forecast. Stephanie, back to you.
6: All right, Samara, thank you. President Trump says the Lincoln Memorial reflecting pool may need to be drained again. The pool plagued by algae and peeling paint. Trump saying on social media without evidence that vandalism is to blame for the damage. Federal contract data shows the first round of work cost taxpayers more than $14 million. It's unclear how much the repairs now ordered by the president may add to that cost. And coming up here on this Father's Day, Kyle Branch and the Oklahoma Sooners are on the brink of winning a national championship at the College World Series today. But along the way, they had to eliminate his brother in the semifinals. The story of baseball's Branch Brothers. That's coming up next.
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23: In an hour, he's going to fall out of the sky. The only way out where nobody dies is if he lands the plane successfully.
22: You're probably going to send some jets because, you know, I could be a bad guy.
24: I'm requesting military assistance. He just made a threat.
25: I've never heard him say that.
26: He could never be a bad guy. He was always a good guy.
22: I got a lot of people that care about me. It's going to disappoint them.
24: 15 minutes fuel.
22: One of my engines is going out or something.
27: Oh, my God, he's going to crash.
22: Oh, man, I'm sick. I want you to whisper sweet nothing through my ear.
28: I don't think I can do that for you.
22: Damn it, people's lives are at stake here. Hey, you think this thing can do a barrel roll?
29: Try to figure out how to use the autopilot first.
22: Boring.
27: He's going upside down. Holy!
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21: ABC News Live is marking National Cancer Survivors Month. It's a time to celebrate stories of survival from diagnosis to recovery and a chance to learn more about the support and advocacy survivors need to live well. Joining me now are two women sharing their stories. Karen Eubanks Jackson is a four-time breast cancer survivor and CEO of Sisters Network, Inc. And Dr. Lorraine Frazier is the Dean of Columbia University's School of Nursing, whose own cancer journey changed the way she cares for her patients. Ladies, thank you so much for being here and for joining us. Really appreciate your time. Karen, I'd like to start with you. Your organization is built around supporting Black women impacted by breast cancer. What has your own survival and now your work taught you about what people need to understand about life after treatment?
41: Well, life after treatment has improved, and you can think back to 1993, Black women weren't being treated equally. And now things have improved because of the advocacy work of all the organizations and for Sisters Network, advocacy for Black women. It has changed the face of breast cancer.
0: It certainly has. And thank you for the work that you've done through your network and for your advocacy. Dr. Frazier, tell me about taking your own personal journey with cancer and how that now shows up in your professional life. What did being a patient yourself teach you about advocating for your health?
1: Boy, being a patient is really a different experience. And it let me see how much we need to improve, particularly our care for survivors. It's a very important part of cancer care, and it's the majority of care. So it's been an interesting journey for me. I went through chemo and a double mastectomy, radiation, and really found out what it was like to be a patient. And we do great job, as Karen said. It's cancer care is better for all cancer survivors. We live longer, and we do better than we've ever done. But it's a different experience once you are a patient.
0: Yeah, when you're on that side. Karen, for viewers out there who have just received a diagnosis or are supporting a loved one who just started treatment, what can meaningful support look like? I know a lot of folks may not know how to help.
41: Well, first you have to make that call and request that you need help so that we can help you with the different things that are special for you. No one's diagnosis is the same. Some people need the help with finding a doctor and finding a hospital. Some people need to move and find new quarters so that they can have a better chance of survival by being closer to a hospital. I mean, there's a whole litany of services that are provided by Sisters Network. The main thing is the support and going with you as your advocate to your doctor or to your hospital or to help speak to your family. We as survivors, we walk the walk, so we do know the nuances of what it's like. But we bring the knowledge of what services that are available. That's very important.
0: Absolutely. And having that support system in place as a patient, they may not know how important that is. And Dr. Frazier, there are plenty of stories out there now about early detection, targeted therapies, and better outcomes. Yes. So much has changed over the years. So what should we know about the current state of cancer treatments?
1: The current state is getting better and better. People are surviving longer, but we also have longer time in survivorship. So what I tell people is the number one thing you need to do is listen to your providers. They are the experts, and they will immediately take your risk down to where it was when you were diagnosed. And the second thing you should do is partnership with them. And that means exercising. That's the one thing you can do. You know, so many times we think our body has let us down, but that same body is going to get you through your treatment. And if you support it through exercise, we know that your chances of doing better and having less recurrence decrease. So that's what I would tell patients. Listen to their providers and then partnership with them, partnership with that wonderful body that you have that's going to take you through.
0: Absolutely. Really good advice. Thank you both for your work and your strength and sharing your experiences and also helping others along their own personal journeys. Dr. Lorraine Frazier, Karen Eubanks Jackson, thank you both for your time.
1: Thank you. Thank you so
41: much.
0: Yeah. The Oklahoma Sooners are on the brink of winning the national championship at the College World Series today. And after beating North Carolina 9-3 in game one yesterday. But on the way to the final, Sooners second baseman Kyle Branch had to face his older brother Colby, who was playing in his final season with Georgia in the semifinals. They're the first brothers to ever play against each other in the College World Series. And with his Bulldogs facing elimination, Colby hit a ninth inning solo
21: home run to finish his college baseball career. Younger brother Kyle watching with appreciation from the infield and, of course, high-fiving Colby as he rounded the bases one last time and blowing a kiss to his parents in the stands. The emotional moments now have more than a million views on social media. And joining me now are Kyle Branch along with his parents, Rusty and Carrie. We've got Cooper and Carson back there as well. Look at the whole family. It is so wonderful to see you guys. Thanks so much for joining us.
2: Absolutely, of course.
21: Yeah, so we understand Colby is on his way back to Omaha, right, from Georgia right now to watch today's game. But your sons, obviously Cooper and Carson, are there. Kyle, I'd like to start with you. What has this experience been like for you between sharing this College World Series with your brother and now playing for a national title on Father's Day?
2: I mean, getting to play Colby two times especially was really special. I mean, I know we eliminated him, but I know that swing got a lot of viral views on social media, but just the emotions of my parents being there, my family being there, and his last at-bat being a home run was really special. And now we get to, we 1-0 in the championship series, and we play later today, and we're just really excited.
21: That's so awesome. And Carrie, what was it like watching your two sons playing against each other in the semifinals, knowing one of them was moving on and the other's championship dreams would be cut short?
3: It was pretty tough, hard to manage your emotions because you want to cheer for both of them all the time. And so it was tough. But knowing that it was Colby's last at bat, we were just filled with emotion anyway, just because his collegiate career was coming to an end. I mean, it has to at some point, but to go out in that way was fantastic. I mean, we couldn't have asked for anything more.
21: Yeah, as a mom of two boys, I can't even imagine sitting there watching them both go at it. Obviously, you want to cheer for both, and you did. Rusty and Carrie, as I mentioned, Colby is on his way back to Omaha for today's game. Have they always been supportive of one another? Have they always just rooted for each other, or have they been competitive at all along the way?
4: They've definitely been competitive all along the way, four of our boys. In fact, yeah, getting ready to do this interview, we're comparing who's the tallest in the family, and we're sitting up straight. I didn't get a hat. I think I'm actually the tallest in the family. We were here in the media room. They have always supported each other. They've always been, you know, all of our kids are 2 years apart. They've been to each other's games. We really haven't had an alpha dog in the family. They're all just hardworking, you know, competitive kids that have done their best, and they love each other. And I think the moment that stole the show wasn't the home run. The moment was the younger brother looking up and the pride and how proud he was. And it was, I mean, that's Kyle. And that's what the story, I think, is the brother's love of that ball flying over, just going, "That a boy, Colby." He was happy for him.
21: Oh, yeah, that definitely stands out. And a true testament to what you guys have done, raising these boys and in creating that bond and that love. And Rusty, it is Father's Day, as you know, and you're about to watch your son play for the national title. How are you feeling this morning?
4: I'm waiting for the Father's Day gifts. You guys, I was thinking maybe
21: it's still early.
4: We were doing this interview, and you guys, I thought this was a Father's Day party. Y'all go right now. Start.
21: They're like, "Dad, it's the game. That's the gift."
4: the gift has been, I said it earlier, we've spent our whole life just going, "Man, I can't wait till we get to heaven and just ask God, was it worth it?" And these last couple of weeks, it's been absolutely amazing. It's been worth it. It's been, but not only for Kyle, for Colby, but we've got these other two behind. We've got a football player in Cooper right behind me. We've got a kid going to Dartmouth in Carson. And I don't want it to be just about one or two. I want it to be about the family and all four of these boys, because we couldn't be more proud of any of them.
0: Yeah. Well, you guys have a beautiful family, and I can see that you are beaming. You've done a great job. Congratulations, and enjoy the rest of your day. Enjoy this Father's Day. Be in the moment, and as I'm sure you guys will be. Kyle, Carrie, Rusty, Cooper, Carson. Anyone else kind of lingering back there? No, did I get everyone?
4: Colby's coming.
0: He's coming. That's right. Colby's on his way. Thank you guys so much. Happy Father's Day, and good luck this afternoon.
4: Thank you.
3: Thank you
4: very much.
3: Boomer.
4: Center, Boomer.
0: Bye, guys. And you can watch today's potentially clinching game two of the College World Series at 2:30 Eastern on ESPN. And I'm Stephanie Ramos. Thank you so much for streaming with us. The news never stops. We leave you with a look at our dads. Dads here at ABC News Live this Father's Day.

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1: Trading up. Why so many new grads are now opting for trade school over college. 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Then, truth is out there. We're in New Mexico for 50 states in 50 weeks, exploring the hidden UFO history of Roswell. 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Why everyone is falling in love with Dolly all the time. And Buzz and Woody are back. With Toy Story 5 about to hit theaters, George sat down with Tom Hanks and Tim Allen to talk about being the voices of these iconic characters for more than 30 years.
2: Hello and welcome to GMA Life. I'm Lori Bergamotto.
0: And I'm Ashton Singh. And right now we are upstairs in the GMA offices. And coming up on GMA Life, an interview with Tom Hanks and Tim Allen.
2: Can't wait for that. Plus, we've got backyard upgrades and the right stuff.
0: But first, to the wave of new graduates opting for trade schools instead of four-year degrees, Rebecca Jarvis took a look at what's behind the trend.
3: Recent high school grad Luke Zimmerman is a part of a growing group of young...
4: ABC News, I'm Brian Clark. Delegations from the U.S. and Iran meeting in Switzerland, along with moderators from Pakistan and Qatar for talks on making a deal... making the deal to end the war permanent. Vice President J.D. Vance said,
5: the opening of the Strait of Hormuz, the ending of the Iranian nuclear program, all of these things have already been accomplished. The question before us now is how much more can we accomplish together? Can we turn over a new leaf? Can we change relations in the Middle East permanently?
4: But he warned about the risks of going back to the old way of doing things. The status of the initial agreements uncertain after Iran on Saturday said the strait was closed, citing Israel's attacks on Lebanon. TSA says it could screen about 3 million people today. It's expected to be one of the busiest travel days of the year. Severe weather risks today from eastern Colorado to western Kentucky. Flash flooding a primary concern with a level 3 of 4 risk in effect for an area from northern Kansas to southern Indiana. This is eight
6: today. And part of the growth also is a rebound from the pandemic, you know, where people were at home, so they couldn't go to trade school always.
3: While trade schools and apprenticeships can sometimes offer more immediate employment, data shows over time a bachelor's degree still pays off. Median weekly earnings for those with a bachelor's degree are over 40% higher than those with an associate's degree.
6: The earnings difference between people with a traditional college degree and people without a degree tends to be biggest. It's kind of midlife, not early in life. The college degree is something where you tend to have to pay now and then you get the benefits later.
2: Thank you, Rebecca. And now to our series, 50 States in 50 Weeks, America the Beautiful.
0: John Quinones visited our 47th state, New Mexico.
7: Picture a world far beyond our wildest imagination. In Roswell, the alien business is a big one.
8: If you want to get closer to the UFO world, this is the place to be.
7: It all dates back to 1947, when it's believed a UFO crashed into the New Mexico desert.
9: The widely publicized mystery of the flying saucers may soon be solved.
7: But then the narrative changed, the Air Force saying it was a research balloon. Some locals believe that was a cover-up.
10: Why the big cover-up?
11: Well, I think it starts in 1947. You're in the middle of a flying saucer scare. You're at the dawn of the Cold War. It's only been 2 years since some of these men who served here, who were POWs and served years over in the Pacific or in Europe during the war, captured, and now they're here.
12: It would have sent shockwaves throughout the world.
11: Yes. I mean, you are just after a cataclysmic event in human history, and you don't know if the next one is on its way.
7: Now there's heightened excitement following the Pentagon releasing images and videos of an estimated 400 UFO sightings over the last 80 years. Roswell is an international destination. In 2025, it attracted nearly 3 million visitors. There's a UFO McDonald's, an alien holding up the Dunkin' and Baskin-Robbins sign. And it's not your eyes. Those are alien lampposts. At Hangar 209, the lore keeps the business moving.
12: This is small business right on Main Street, right?
13: Absolutely, yeah.
12: How important is it for you to have these customers come in?
13: Oh, super important. I mean, it's how I feed my family. It's how I feed my family and have my home. And on top of that, I mean, it's fun. I love the lore of Roswell and everything else.
14: I've spent years asking people, what would you do when faced with an ethical or moral dilemma? Here in Roswell, the question is a little bit different. What would you do if an alien from outer space landed in your backyard?
15: Talk to it.
16: I would definitely go check it out.
17: Invited him for dinner.
18: They will be astonished.
0: Thank you, John. Now to our GMA Book Club pick for June. It's Annabelle Monaghan's Dolly All the Time. Laura, you got a chance to speak to the author?
2: Oh, I sure did. I was so happy to speak to her. This is a funny, romantic, and emotional story centered around a lovable main character who spent so much time taking care of everyone else, she's forgotten herself along the way. It is a narrative so many of us can relate to. Take a look. Dive into summer with Dolly, the delightfully dependable heroine at the center of Annabelle Monaghan's latest novel, Dolly All the Time.
19: Congratulations on being named a GMA Book Club pick. What was your reaction to the news?
20: I just about had a heart attack. This is a goal or an honor that every single person who writes a book is hoping for, and I just cannot believe it's my book.
2: Inspired by a trip to Newport, Annabelle set the novel along the Rhode Island coast as 39-year-old Dolly returns home to help out at her family's fish market.
20: Dolly is a woman with a lot on her plate. She's a single mom, she has a full-time job, and she is the emergency contact for everyone in her life, including her aging father and her disabled brother. And she goes home to help out her father and finds herself in a fake dating situation with the heir to the Whitfield fortune.
19: The title, Dolly All the Time, I feel like it's so good. It's such a great, catchy title. Where did you come up with it?
20: My editor came up with it. It's my favorite of my titles. There's something about Dolly that she is so consistent, and she shows up as herself all the time. She's not a heroine who loses herself to something. She always shows up with 100% of her resources.
2: Annabelle weaving in bits of her own story into the pages of the novel, including Dolly's brother, Christopher.
19: Do you feel like an even more personal connection to this book?
20: I do. Christopher was inspired by my brother. He has since passed, but he had the same traumatic brain injury that Christopher has in the story. It felt really good to spend that year with him while I was writing the story. My uncle was a fishmonger, so I spent a lot of time in a fish store when I was growing up. My mom was a single mother, so I always think about her when I'm writing a single mother, and I always want to treat that role with as much respect as it deserves.
19: You are one of the queens of rom-coms. So what excites you most about writing in this genre?
20: I love putting women and men, actually, through the process of falling in love to see how it transforms them into just basically a better version of themselves.
2: The mom of three dedicating the novel to caretakers, urging them to take a moment for themselves.
20: It's sort of a book about putting yourself back on your own list. Burnout is real. Just to sit down with a book that you know is going to have a happy ending is such an act of self-care.
2: Dolly All the Time is available now.
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1: Welcome back to GMA Live and Deals and Steals. Tori Johnson is bringing some summer fun, and as Taylor Swift once said, a diamond's gotta shine.
5: Oh,
1: and
5: yeah.
1: There you are, all blinked out.
5: You know what? I love joy. I was never a merch girl or even, quite frankly, a basketball girl, and like this city has gotten me into everything. So here we go.
1: And we're sharing the joy with all of
5: exactly.
1: you today, too.
5: Including Tarte, number one concealer brand in America. This is a beloved favorite always. So we've got all of the best sellers there. There's a Tarte lip mascara that's right.

0: here next to you, these in those little purple boxes, that's this brand new CC tinted serum. And it is, it's a color corrected tinted serum that's going to help smooth and even your skin tone, blur anything you want to be blurred, 16 hour wear. It's just kind of a delightful, really nice also in summer because you can start with it super lightweight, but then if you want to build, you can build. So everything from Tarte is at least 50% off today.
1: Wow.
0: Yeah.
1: Incredible.
0: Good, right? All right.
1: Yes.
0: You know what is incredible?
1: Mm-hmm.
0: Mosh bars. Mosh bars are incredible. So these were started by Maria Shriver and her son, Patrick Schwarzenegger, because Maria is very committed to the women's Alzheimer's movement, finding a cure, funding research. These bars have funded $400,000 in research to date. And they're all about both fueling your body and, more importantly, fueling your brain. So they're protein bars. The one that you are tasting is that is an oatmeal chocolate chip.
1: Mm-hmm.
0: That is part of their new extra protein. There's 20 grams of protein in that bar. Plus, it also has extra creatine and 6 brain-boosting ingredients. There you go.
1: I feel the bicep getting bigger already, baby.
0: Not just for the bicep, but for the brain. Exactly, brain health. And normally, I'm not a bar girl either. These, to me, are delicious. We've got chocolate sea salt. This peanut butter cup is really good. Usually, you want it to taste like Reese's, and you're disappointed when it doesn't.
1: Mm-hmm.
0: But the flavors on these are really terrific. There's a lemon white chocolate that they have. All of these, 50% off. You're going to feel good, they're going to taste good, and you're also going to be supporting Alzheimer's research.
1: Incredible.
0: Yeah.
1: I hate when a protein bar or smoothie tastes like protein.
0: Right.
1: These are good.
0: Right. Exactly.
1: Yeah.
0: Exactly.
1: Yeah.
0: And then when it tastes too much like a candy bar, you're like, this can't be real. That's real. Maria knows what's up. I love a big hat. I love a big sun hat. Try this one on, too.
1: Okay.
0: This one's my favorite. That's the one that I have. I'll post it on Instagram and show you guys how cute it is. These are from Solbari. It is an Australian company, and all of the products have, there you go, we're talking about serious protection. All of the products are made with a fabric that is UPF 50 protection, and that is like the highest sun protection you can get in a fabric. And what I love about these is the best protection you can get in the sun is physical protection. That's what you get with the hats, with the wraps. We've got the shirts. It's a very lightweight, breathable material, so you don't have to worry that, I'm in the sun, why am I wearing long sleeves? You are, because you want to be protected, and these look good, feel good, and then also the protection, and 50% off.
1: Amazing.
0: Right?
1: Great for all day gardening.
0: Exactly.
1: Walking the dogs.
0: Whatever you're doing.
1: Dog
0: exactly.
1: Park. Yeah.
0: Exactly. Okay. Cadence, this is going to change the way you travel. So one of the drags about traveling is that you have to find, oftentimes, travel size versions of your favorite products, which is almost impossible.
1: Yeah.
0: So you wind up sacrificing something less. With these Cadence sets, look at this. It's a literally leak-proof, life-proof, magnetic container so that you could put your favorite body wash in. Then pop this on top. It's magnetic, and you can put pills in there. Then maybe a little sunscreen's going to go in there. Conditioner, shampoo, no matter what it is that you want to put in them, they all stack together, and then they fit really conveniently kind of anywhere in your suitcase, or they make these really great bags that they can go in. And that allows you to keep up with your regular routine by using your everyday products.
1: Wow.
0: Because you know what? My favorite everyday products don't come in travel size.
1: Right.
0: And then you're giving up your routine. Not with Cadence. These are all 50% off. They literally change the way you travel.
1: That's so smart.
0: Right?
1: It's always halfway through vacation, you start looking a little worse for the wear because you've been using that hotel room soap.
0: Yeah. Or,
1: not anymore, honey.
0: Yeah. Use the good one. Okay. The Nori. We know and love the Nori. This is the easiest way to steam press and iron with no ironing board needed. This allows you to even pack this in your carry-on bag. It's that light. And then that little one there that you're touching, that's called the Trim. And that's a high-performance fabric shaver that is going to remove the pills and the fuzz that your clothing looks brand new.
1: Mm-hmm.
0: So if you don't want to invest in the new clothing, get yourself one of these, and it's going to look brand new. Both of them, 50% off.
1: I love how
0: smart.
1: Yeah. Ergonomic. Fits right in the hand.
0: It fits right in your hand.
1: Yep.
0: Everything is designed with that comfort so that you'll actually want to use it.
1: Incredible.
0: And then finally,

0: speaking of comfort, this is Everlasting Comfort. And this is, quite frankly, comfort in bed. So this knee pillow literally goes between your knees just like that right there, or between your legs. And it makes your body feel so much more comfortable. This bolster can go under your head, under your lower back, under your knees, or even under your feet if you want to elevate your feet. Unbelievable comfort. It's a memory foam that will not lose its shape.
1: Wow.
0: So it feels really good. But the difference you feel from head to toe when you use one of these, all 50% off.
1: Amazing. Yeah. Staying comfy and not spending too much while we're at it. Tori, thank you as always. Shine bright like a diamond. We have partnered with these companies on these great products. You can get them at gmadeals.com, and that QR code on the screen will take you right there. Now let's head over to Lori.
2: 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We found it at Home Depot. It comes in under $300, has everything you need. 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The most important things you're looking for are the balance of cooking space, heat distribution, ease of use, and this one delivers all three of those, has more than 620 square inches of cooking space, and it has flame tamers to help reduce flare-ups, a built-in thermometer. Can't say enough good things about this. Again, find it at Home Depot. Okay, with Father's Day weekend approaching, we also wanted to have a little accessory for the grills. These are from You the Fan Grilling Tools. They're sturdy enough to handle burgers and steaks without bending. They have a wide head for flipping, a durable handle, and even a little built-in bottle opener here. But it's the laser-etched team logo that makes it especially fun for tailgates and backyard parties. Practical with a little bit of personality. It's a great little topper for your Father's Day gift, and these start around $12. Here at The Right Stuff, we like to tell you what to look for when you're buying an item. So for backyard cooler capacity and mobility, those top the list. Aesthetics don't hurt either. We thought these were really modern and cool. These are 80-quart coolers. We found them at Walmart. They can hold roughly 100 cans plus ice, so you can spend more time hanging with guests and less time refilling the cooler. Unlike a lot of coolers that require heavy lifting, this one rolls wherever the party goes. So see that? Look at it roll. That's when you guys are supposed to ooh and ah.
3: Yeah.
2: 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It can make temperatures feel up to 25 degrees cooler, has a wide coverage, weather-resistant construction, and it just hooks right up to a garden hose. 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
2: Well, and I can't wait. George had the chance to visit Pixar Studios and talk with Tom Hanks and Tim Allen all about it. Take a look.
21: You don't think I can do it?
22: No, I just think I could do it a little bit better.
23: I read you were a little more hesitant when they first called you about doing a sequel.
22: Well, because I'm...
24: Tell the truth.
25: It's good to see them fighting again.
26: Have to be with him again.
24: Me? I'm sure. Sure. What time? Let me get a couple of things straight here. I want to make sure that the rising arc of the Act One is going to pay off in the denouement that will come at...
26: I loved three. Four was... It was just so intense.
24: They said goodbye.
27: Does this mean Woody's a lost toy?
28: He's not lost. Not anymore.
29: For more than 30 years, Woody, Buzz, and the gang of toys have connected generations of audiences.
30: There seems to be no sign of intelligent life anywhere.
31: Hello? Oh, yeah! Ah! Whoa! Hey, whoa. Did I frighten you? My name is Woody.
29: From the groundbreaking 1995 original...
30: I am Buzz Lightyear. I come in peace.
29: To the latest, Toy Story 5.
30: It's been too long, cowboy.
29: Where toys take on tech. When a new electronic device, Lilypad, voiced by Greta Lee, joins the group.
32: Hi!
33: What the?
32: Sorry, I didn't mean to scare you. Sleep mode.
23: And they've done it again. They tap into what is happening
24: yet
23: in
24: again,
23: the world.
24: Yes.
23: Yet again.
26: Courageously, I'll say, because when I read it and then saw some of the Disney and Pixar are involved in AI.
33: You're not even listening to me!
32: Oh, no, I was listening. I'm always listening. See?
26: They're not dismissing it. They're just saying, let's think about it.
29: The story centers around Jessie. Voiced by Joan Cusack, and her mission to help Bonnie make friends.
33: Bonnie still needs us.
29: Film also gets a new original song from Taylor Swift, I Knew It, I Knew You.
34: But I knew it, I knew you. I knew it, I knew you.
24: We found out about this 36 hours ago.
26: Right.
24: This was dead, total secret. They literally pulled us into a room.
26: It was so serious. Door shut, everybody out. serious people.
24: And they said,
26: 36 hours, billboards everywhere going to hit TS. And I go, yeah, Toy Story.
24: Yeah.
26: No.
24: I hope the word of it spreads very quickly across the country. I hope the happiness it brings is quite swift in its understanding of how important it is. It's as though it's tailor-made.
0: Wow. Howdy, folks. Coast clear?
29: Well, Woody and Buzz have aged appropriately. We have the bald spot on Woody.
0: It's good to be back.
3: Well, oh, shiny.
0: What?
29: But you don't like to call it a bald spot.
24: I would call it a cradle cap. But the hat goes on, the hat goes off, the hat goes on. The other is the organic material that makes up Woody.
0: Look what Bonnie's done with the place. She really let things go.
24: Ooh, it is, you know, it's stuffing. And that is given over to it. It breaks down in its complexity and becomes suspect to gravity.
26: You got to explain your old.
24: It's mileage. It's not age. It's mileage.
29: Best friends on screen for three decades, Tom and Tim don't record together.
23: How come they don't have you guys playing off each other?
26: We don't. Exactly.
24: It's been explained to us that it's impossible.
26: Every time you've asked the question, why can't you do
24: it? No, it's just...
26: It's creepy. We don't like you. You're enough in here.
0: Okay.
24: When I'm doing some stuff, I will close my eyes. Because otherwise I'm locked into this dark room with a microphone. If I close my eyes, I see him. I see Jesse. I see everybody else.
0: State your name.
26: My little thing. I'm on my way to the studio. I go, come on, Woody. Woody, come on, Woody. If my voice is still working, you do this whole page of, what is it?
24: Efforts.
26: No, you're running. With your arms up and
24: falling
26: down.
24: Downstairs.
29: Sitting here talking to you, and I think you all bring the themes of the movie to life, this friendship.
26: Yes.
29: Right here, 30-something years.
24: The first one was this thing that just revolutionized pleasure, you know, somehow. It became important by the nature of how these guys here envisioned and told a story that was actually about the human condition, told by a bunch of toys.
4: I'm losing Bonnie to this device.
0: You got a friend.
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15: Right now on ABC News Live Weekend, Vice President J.D. Vance in Switzerland for negotiations with Iran. Will the conflict between Israel and Hezbollah derail a possible deal? Plus, potential tornadoes, flash flooding, and sweltering heat for the holiday weekend. What we're tracking for your Father's Day forecast. And a draining ordeal after a $14 million renovation, the Lincoln Memorial is filled with algae. And the brand new paint is peeling off. What President Trump now says about his plans to fix the problems again. ABC News Live Weekend starts right now. Hello and welcome. I'm Andrew Dimbert in New York. We have a lot of news to get to, but we begin with the U.S. and Iran face-to-face in Switzerland. Vice President J.D. Vance is in Lucerne for high-stakes peace talks with the days-old
16: From ABC News. I'm Mike Tabusky. Vice President J.D. Vance in Switzerland today for what's being billed as a quadrilateral meeting between the U.S., Iran, Pakistan, and Qatar. It's all aimed at bringing an end to the conflict in Iran. The vice president speaking before that meeting began.
19: The opening of the Strait of Hormuz, the ending of the Iranian nuclear program,
7: All of these things have already been accomplished. The question before us now is how much more can we accomplish together? Can we turn over a new leaf? Can we change relations in the Middle East permanently?
16: However, Iran said yesterday it was going to close the Strait of Hormuz again following Israel's continued attacks in Lebanon. 126 people have died there since Friday, according to Lebanese officials. ABC News foreign correspondent Tom Sufi Burridge is in Switzerland.
11: Looming over everything right now is the fact that Iran Saturday announced that once again it was shutting the Strait of Hormuz. So even before these much more complicated negotiations begin on the future of Iran's nuclear program, that memorandum of understanding signed by President Trump less than 4 days ago appears to be at risk of falling apart.
16: President Trump told Fox News this morning that he's communicated with Iranian officials about the Strait, apparently telling those officials, if you close it, you won't have a country. There is a travel rush on this weekend as the country celebrates Father's Day. ABC's Andrew Dimbert is at Newark Liberty International Airport in New Jersey.
14: The TSA expects to screen more than 3 million people, 3 million people to pass through security checkpoints today, a level that would rival Thanksgiving. The crush of travelers has been building all weekend. The TSA says it screened just under 3 million people Thursday, followed by another nearly 3 million Friday, and heavy volumes Saturday as Americans took advantage of the Juneteenth holiday weekend.
16: Authorities in New York City say a man died after apparently falling from a high area during a concert last night. Police say they're still investigating how that incident unfolded. You're listening to ABC News.
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16: Three people are dead in Maryland after a small aircraft crash overnight. Conditions were calm and clear in the area, and police say they believe the plane was possibly participating in a training flight. That single-engine Piper Cherokee belongs to an area flight school in Montgomery County. Meanwhile, the FAA is now investigating a near-miss incident at Boston Logan International Airport this weekend. An air traffic controller put two planes on a potential collision course. A Delta flight actually had to abort its landing and execute what's called a go-around to avoid an American Airlines jet that was departing from an intersecting runway at Boston Logan. Both planes landing safely. Now the FAA is investigating. The middle section of the country continues to deal with severe weather this weekend.
19: What we've got are a line of storms ripping and running straight through parts of the plains in the Midwest. As a result, we have a level 2 out of 5 damaging wind, large hail, isolated tornadoes for anyone living from Wichita to Springfield. But another imminent threat is that of flash flooding.
16: ABC News meteorologist Samara Theodore. Fire continues to be a threat elsewhere in the country, with the town of Eureka in Utah seeing mandatory evacuations today because of a human-caused wildfire. The so-called Iron Fire has burned through over 13,000 acres so far. And at least one tourist is dead after a massive fire broke out at a resort in the Dominican Republic on Friday. I'm Mike Dubusky, ABC News.
15: More than 13,000 acres, forcing the entire town of Eureka to evacuate. Fire crews are on the ground, but so far the fire is 0% contained. Investigators are looking into how the fire started, but they say they believe it was human caused. Now to a story that sparked a national controversy. Newly released body camera video shows the moment Los Angeles police officers fatally shot a woman's dog. The officers were responding to a 911 call about a screaming woman, but the dog's owner says she was just celebrating the Knicks championship win. ABC's Jacqueline Lee has the latest.
20: There's growing outcry over how this dog was killed. Even the Los Angeles mayor speaking directly to the police chief, demanding a full investigation and accountability for any alleged wrongdoing. And just a warning for those at home, this may be difficult to watch.
3: Growing outrage nationwide after the release of this new body camera footage showing the fatal shooting of a family dog wearing a Knicks jersey. Last Saturday, during the Knicks championship game, a Los Angeles neighbor says she heard a woman screaming from a neighboring apartment and called 911 requesting a wellness check.
21: She's been screaming, oh my God, for 20 minutes, like something really bad happened.
3: LAPD officers responding, seen here, knocking on her door.
22: LAPD!
3: The homeowner appears with her two-year-old dog, Jameson, a golden retriever, St. Bernard and poodle mix.
22: Can you put your dog in?
3: The homeowner closes the door as the officers are heard commenting on the dog's size.
22: I ain't getting bit by that.
23: Dude, that's okay.
3: The woman opening the door again, telling the officers the dog is not a danger.
22: We're not aggressive.
3: But Jameson gets past her. The LAPD alleging the nearly 107-pound Jameson charged at the officer, who then fired four shots, killing him. The homeowner, distraught, later telling officers those screams the neighbor heard was a celebration of the Knicks winning the NBA championship. That neighbor, who didn't want to be identified, now expressing remorse, speaking exclusively to our station, KABC.
24: I have a lot of regrets. I did have good intentions, but it didn't turn out the way I thought it would. So I feel guilty. I'm very, very sorry.
3: Through their attorney, the family sharing a statement, writing in part, "The badge represents a duty to serve and protect. What the public sees in this video is not protection. It is escalation. It is recklessness. And it is a tragedy that never should have happened."
20: The LAPD does have a use of force policy for hostile dog encounters, with tactics officers can use before firing their weapon, like voice commands, chemical spray, and kicking. The LAPD vowing a full and transparent investigation. Jacqueline Lee, ABC News, Los Angeles.
16: All right, Jacqueline, thank you. The National Weather Service has issued another extreme heat warning for parts of the Grand Canyon National Park following the heat-related deaths of three hikers in the past week. A 72-year-old man, 68-year-old woman, and a 67-year-old man all suffered heat-related illnesses while hiking through the Inner Canyon and died before crews could reach them. The Inner Canyon can surpass temperatures of 109 degrees in the shade. High temperatures are expected again early this week, so hikers are being strongly advised to avoid hiking in the middle of the day. And more than 40 million Americans are on alert through tomorrow for potential severe weather. The Plains and Midwest are in the target tonight and are at risk for large hail, damaging wind, and tornadoes. Flash flooding is also a major concern, as these storms are expected to bring several hours of heavy rain. It comes after at least 11 tornadoes were reported in the Central Plains yesterday. Meteorologist Leslie Lopez is tracking it all for us. Hey, Leslie.
25: Hey, I mean, yes, we're talking about the opportunity for more tornadoes in the Central Plains. This is at Severe Weather Outlook. We still have damaging winds, large hail, isolated tornadoes as a possibility stretching from Colby, Kansas, all the way out towards Indiana. So there is still a day or so more of the potential for these threats to arrive. But in addition to that, it's not just the possibility of those damaging winds and tornadoes. It's also significant flooding. So anywhere in these red colors, this is where we're seeing a 2 to 3 inch per hour rate of return. We're talking about rainfall. That total could get upwards of 6 inches. That's a lot of rain in a short amount of time. Moving into Tulsa, parts of Arkansas, getting into Illinois and Indiana, you're seeing those areas most at risk. So we're going to keep a very close eye, especially through today and then into tomorrow. Most of that threat starts to shift out towards the east. Now we're seeing a 2 out of 5 level threat for areas of the mid-Atlantic, getting into Raleigh, all the way up towards, it looks like, parts of Washington. And so we're going to continue to monitor the situation there, but I cannot leave out this sweltering heat. The sweltering heat for Texas, Louisiana, all the way out towards areas of, it looks like, Georgia, but even out towards areas of New Mexico, we're dealing with some very hot weather. So we have heat advisories, feels like temperatures are into the 90s, even some triple digits out there. And that heat also shifting out towards the west. Now, the west is dealing with drier heat instead of that muggy, oppressive humidity. But we do have temperatures approaching Burbank, 83, 90 on Tuesday, 91 on Wednesday. I want to point out Portland because they're in the heat and it is not even summer just yet. We're very close, but 94 degrees in Portland, 98 on Tuesday, and Phoenix, along with Vegas, are going to stay into the triple digits all the way through the middle of the work week. I know it's Father's Day, so happy Father's Day to all you fathers out there. We have nice weather on the West Coast. It looks like muggy weather, hot weather out towards anywhere in the south, from Texas all the way out towards the Florida, at least Miami, southern tip of Florida, and then getting out towards the middle of the country. Unfortunately, that severe weather is around. So I know well. A lot of people want to be outside barbecuing for Father's Day. Some places you got it. Others, unfortunately, you probably want to see
0: a lot of feel like 100 temperatures already.
25: I know.
0: And we're just not even in July yet.
25: That's right.
0: Leslie, thank you. Now to the holiday travel weekend. With millions of Americans on the move, the TSA is warning airports across the country that they could see some of the biggest crowds of the year. The agency expects more than 3 million people to pass through security checkpoints today, a level that would rival Thanksgiving. And it's not just the airports feeling the summer surge. Millions more are hitting the roads this weekend. Transportation experts say early morning hours generally offer the best chance to avoid the worst congestion, while midday and late afternoon can bring heavier traffic as holiday travelers head home. Coming up, betting big on AI, an ABC News exclusive look inside a Google data center as some communities push back on the growing tech footprint. Also ahead, a special Father's Day weekend watch, the new movies and TV shows that may be a perfect match for dad.
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32: Mr. Sugar, our profits have tripled. I don't do anything illegal here. We take a 20% cut of every dollar laundered.
29: A Philly for you?
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10: Blue skies over Washington, D.C. A live look at the White House on this holiday weekend. You can still see the claw from last weekend's UFC fight in the background. Well, President Trump says the Lincoln Memorial reflecting pool may need to be drained again. The pool plagued by algae and peeling paint. Trump saying on social media, without evidence, that vandalism is to blame for the damage. Federal contract data shows the first round of work cost taxpayers more than $14 million. It's unclear how much the repairs now ordered by the president may add to that cost. Now to an ABC News exclusive tour inside a Google data center. Thousands of computer chips are working around the clock, helping power the AI revolution. But it comes as questions grow over electricity use, water, and rising costs. Here's ABC's Elizabeth Schulze.
11: In the foothills of the Appalachian Mountains in Alabama, where a former coal plant once roared,
12: all of these lines came out of that old coal plant.
11: Now, a different kind of hum from a sprawling Google AI data center.
13: How big is this site?
14: So the property is just over 600 acres.
13: 600 acres.
14: It's a fairly large property. We've only developed less than a quarter of it so far.
11: Amid growing pushback against the rapid build-out of data centers nationwide,
13: there's been remarkably fast backlash to building out these data centers.
14: It has surprised me a bit.
11: Google is pulling back the curtain. Site manager Thomas Gamble gives us a rare exclusive look at the campus, including its high-security server room.
13: Here we go. Going in.
11: Security here so tight, it took six stages and a full facial scan to get in.
13: You're good to go. We're in.
11: And the room is so loud, we need earplugs.
15: Good. If you think about when you first turn on a computer and start it up and you hear that noise, that's what you're hearing right now.
13: This is like out of sci-fi.
11: Inside, we see thousands of advanced computer chips that are stored in trays and racks, processing information 24/7.
15: So if you're looking at your Gmail or your YouTube videos or you're pulling up maps, all of that is getting processed on these servers right here and sent through these networking cables out to you on your device.
13: The actual internet is running right here.
15: It is running right here. We do all of Google's services. We do important services for hospitals and 911 call centers. We're processing all of that information and sending it out to users right here.
11: These servers running nonstop can overheat. We see pipes filled with cold water to keep the room cool.
13: Does it not work if it's too hot?
15: Components can fail if they get too hot.
11: Once we step outside, the noise is hard to hear. Then we follow the massive pipes across the campus to a row of 10 towers where the water is cooled.
13: We're going to go up here?
14: Yep.
11: Giant fans draw air across cooling towers where evaporation helps chill the water before it's pumped through the pipes.
13: When people see data centers, they see what looks like pollution emissions. What this is...
14: This is the same water that comes from the facility that goes to everyone's home in the community. It's treated water. We're just using it as a cooling medium.
13: Water vapor, not
14: we're using
13: emissions.
14: Water.
11: Warm water coming out, cool water back in, recycled at least seven times.
13: How do you make sure when it's a really hot day you're using your water and not the neighborhoods?
14: Well, we have meters, so we've got agreements with them on how much water we can or can't use that dictates what load we have.
11: This data center has been up and running since 2019.
13: It's an active construction site.
11: And this week, Google announced a $1.5 billion expansion.
13: So this construction right now is to expand the data center even more?
14: Yes. We're looking to add future buildings on this campus to meet the growing customer demand and the needs of our users.
11: A move the company says will bring in 1,000 temporary construction jobs.
0: A lot of people say these data centers bring jobs, but only for a short time when they're building, and then not that many people actually work here.
12: No, there's always an influx of jobs for construction. Anytime you build anything, you're going to have a larger influx for construction. But I will say here at Google, we have a significant amount of jobs we've brought to the community.
0: In your view, this adds jobs versus takes them away?
12: This does add jobs. I mean, in this site where we're at, the previous coal facility was on the same property. Mm-hmm. And when that closed, that was a lot of jobs that left this community that we've been able to come back and replace all those jobs plus more.
11: As tech giants race to build the infrastructure to power the AI boom, recent Gallup polling shows 71% of Americans oppose the construction of AI data centers in their areas, citing concerns over strained resources, noise, and higher utility bills. In town halls across the country, our team has witnessed frustration and outrage over the rapid build-out of these data centers to power AI.
1: People are getting steamrolled.
11: At least 14 states have now proposed a pause on new data center sites.
0: We see across the country there's so much negativity, concern about these data centers on people's bills, on water, just on it coming into the community.
12: There's a lot of negative sentiments as we're building. We're trying to figure out the best, most efficient use of all the power, the water, any of the systems we can.
11: Gamble shows us how this site has built its own power substation.
12: This puts us on an island separate of the rest.
11: Ensuring Google pays for all of the massive amounts of electricity used here, instead of having neighbors foot the bill. A pledge the company has made nationwide.
12: The best analogy about a data center is we're just a lot of servers that's storing information just like books are in your library.
0: People do not think of data centers like public libraries right now.
12: But it's just a very large public library because we're organizing the world's information and making the systems operate.
10: Our thanks to Elizabeth Schulze. Coming up here on ABC News Live, celebrating Pops with a side of popcorn. A special Father's Day edition of Weekend Watch is next.
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28: 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Though it stands just 77 feet tall, Disney Imagineers used forced perspective to make this centerpiece of Disneyland, the happiest place on Earth, appear much bigger. What is Sleeping Beauty Castle? 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
0: Now,
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46: 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And when the country comes together to celebrate, this is where it happens. Disney celebrates America 250. 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

0: Well, today is all about the dads. And if you're looking to celebrate Father's Day, maybe with a side of popcorn, we've got something for every type of dad. Entertainment journalist Anya Lachelle joins me now with her top picks for a Father's Day themed watch. So let's start with dads who want to have, you know, the family night. Grab a bucket of popcorn, watch some movies with their family. What do you recommend?
1: Listen, I can't think of a better film for a dad to watch with his kids than Toy Story 5. Just came out in theaters over the weekend. Now, Andrew, I grew up a Toy Story fan. How about you?
0: Yeah, big time.
1: Yeah.
0: Big time.
1: So then you're going to love this fifth installment. It's honestly one of my favorites. They've somehow done it again with a great story. And as a parent myself, I think this is a great film for dads to watch with their kids because it really dives deep into the dangers of tablets and smartphones and technology and how it really shapes the child's development, on top of it just being such a feel-good story. I just wanted to go home and hug my kids after I saw it and spend some quality time with them. And what dad doesn't want to do that on Father's Day?
0: Of course. And then Tom Hanks, you know, coming back.
1: Tim Allen,
0: coming back. All right, what about the dads who maybe want a little me time and they want a solo watch?
1: Yeah, listen, other than the World Cup, I think this is the show that dads are going to want to watch in their man cave. It's called I Will Find You. It just came out on Netflix this week. This show combines action, suspense, and thriller. And it's based on the Harlan Coben book of the same name. And it's about a dad who's been sentenced to prison for murdering his son. But get this, he's innocent. And there's still a chance that his son might be alive. So you've got this search, this quest throughout this series as well. I think it's a great show for fathers to watch once they put the kids to bed. You know, maybe grab a beer or whatever your drink of choice is and sit back and enjoy the ride.
0: So we go from Toy Story to a sort of maybe murder mystery kind of crime thriller there.
1: You need balance.
0: What about dads who want to celebrate with the boys and other fellow dads? Any movies there?
1: For the bros, I've got the perfect movie for you. It's called The Death of Robin Hood. It stars Hugh Jackman, so you've got a great actor right there. Now, let me be transparent. This is not the same story of Robin Hood that we grew up knowing and loving. This film completely deconstructs the folk hero and his merry men. And dare I say, it depicts them as violent murderers. It's a crazy twist to the Robin Hood story, but on the other hand, it's also a great film. It's a story about redemption and justice and the search for truth. And so I think it'll make for a great post-movie watch discussion in the bros group chat.
0: Once you said there was that twist, I figured it had to be A24.
1: A24. I know that's one of your favorite film production companies.
0: Yeah, absolutely. And then we have a shout out too to fantasy lovers. What are you watching on the fantasy front in terms of genres?
1: Are you a Game of Thrones fan?
0: Oh yeah.
1: Oh okay. All right. So then you already know about the House
0: tonight,
1: of the Dragon.
0: Right? Yeah, there it is.
1: Season 3. You've already got it scheduled. Hopefully a lot of other dads do too. This is, it picks up where season 2 left off. So a lot of fans are anxiously waiting that Battle of the Gullet that's going to be happening. So you're finally going to get that in this series. And it's such a great fantasy story. It's a lot of gore. It's a lot of action. It's a lot of fighting. It's just great. It's just great for the dad who's into the fantasy series, which is The House of the Dragon.
0: It is. The Mother of Dragons on Father's Day.
1: There you go.
0: Anya Lachelle, thank you so much. I'm Andrew Dimber. Thanks for streaming with us. The news never stops. You can find us anywhere you stream live news. And if you're on the go, we're on the ABC News app and abcnews.com too. Coming up next, the Wags of the World Cup. A look at the wives and girlfriends of soccer's elite. And here's a live look at fans of Team Spain watching from Madrid as their team is playing Saudi Arabia in the World Cup right now. More ABC News Live Weekend next.
2: 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Plus, Wags of the World Cup, a look at the lives of the wives and girlfriends of the soccer elite. And imagine a library, but for camping gear, how an LGBTQ plus group is making it happen and making the outdoors more accessible for all. ABC News Live starts right now. Hi, everyone. Thanks for streaming with us. I'm Diane Macedo, and welcome to ABC News Live Weekend. Let's take a look at your top headlines. The UnitedHealthcare CEO murder suspect will no longer attempt a psychiatric defense. On Wednesday, his attorney said they would try to show he was suffering from extreme emotional disturbance before the shooting, but they dropped that strategy just a day later. Thursday was also the deadline to turn over records of the suspect's psychiatric history. Now those documents will stay sealed. Officials are investigating a boat fire in the Potomac River. The 25-foot boat caught fire in the water near Haynes Point. Police rescued five people, and officials say no one was seriously injured. Now investigators are trying to figure out what caused that fire. And a man is facing charges after California police say they found 21 dogs locked inside a U-Haul. Murrieta police say they were responding to reports of an abandoned truck when they found the pack of Cavalier King Charles Spaniels inside without proper ventilation. Police say the owner then drove up with 12 more dogs in his SUV. Now he's being charged with animal cruelty. Authorities say they took all 33 dogs to an animal shelter for care. Former Vice President Al Gore is speaking out 20 years after releasing his documentary, An Inconvenient Truth. The Academy Award-winning film amplified the climate change conversation when few people...
3: ABC News, I'm Mike Dubusky. Four-way talks are underway right now in Switzerland, aimed at bringing the conflict in Iran to an end. Vice President J.D. Vance leading the American delegation, sitting down with officials from Iran, Pakistan, and Qatar today.
4: Pretty bold and big language from the vice president as he kicked off those talks at a luxury resort just around the corner from here, calling it a historic day, asking whether Iran and the U.S. can turn a new leaf, transform their relationship, change things in the Middle East. But I think there was also recognition from the vice president about the more pressing issues at hand, namely reopening the Strait of Hormuz and also securing a ceasefire in Lebanon.
3: ABC's Tom Sufi Burridge. Yesterday, Iran said it's closing the Strait of Hormuz because of Israel's continued bombing of Lebanon. U.S. CENTCOM refutes the strait is closed. And a man was apparently killed after falling from a high area at Madison Square Garden last night. Police are now investigating the incident. This is ABC News.
5: We are continuing to use the sky as an open sewer, and we're trapping so much heat every day, it's equal to the amount that would be released by 800,000 Hiroshima-class atomic bombs exploding every day on the Earth.
6: If the scientists were dead right, why has so much been made about this documentary in what was wrong?
5: Well, they cherry-picked a few little, you know, how many years before the Arctic is ice-free.
6: Kilimanjaro,
5: the snows of Kilimanjaro are complicated for sure. The main elements, as the scientific community has been very generous to confirm, are right.
6: Right. And Gore is right. A majority of the science in An Inconvenient Truth has come to fruition or is on track to do so. The last 11 years have been the 11 hottest years on record. In An Inconvenient Truth, Gore talks about warming oceans causing hurricanes to be more destructive. Today, we have seen an increase in rapid intensification in hurricanes, climate scientists linking that to warming ocean waters. When Gore got on that cherry picker to show us how much CO2 would rise in less than 50 years,
7: it's already right here.
6: Back then, we were at around 380 parts per million. Right now, we're at more than 430 parts per million.
8: When you were on the machine, on the cherry picker machine, and you're going up and showing the CO2, we haven't made it to quite that level, but there's a reason.
5: The fact that most all of the new electricity generation is coming in the form of renewables, that has changed what the economists are predicting about how much more fossil fuel use we will use in the years ahead. And that's very good news. But that is not to say that it's in any way been solved. It hasn't. Because the medium projections, as they call them, are still catastrophic.
6: You say the climate crisis is a moral and spiritual issue, not a political one.
5: Yeah.
6: Do you still believe that?
5: Oh, absolutely. And I put it in the context of all of the other morally based challenges that humanity has confronted, the abolition of slavery, the women's rights and women's suffrage. The U.S. Is hurting. We are hurting ourselves by pretending that it's not real and that we don't need to do anything about it.
6: Gore says the current administration is setting us back.
9: You've spent time in the Senate, obviously the White House. Are the current deregulations and the things that are being pulled back worse than ever before, or does it just feel that way?
5: The cancellations of sensible programs and the elimination of regulations to reduce this pollution, it's worse now than it's ever been, for sure. We're seeing unthinkable changes.
9: Can the clean energy transition handle 4 years of
8: turning away?
5: Well, first of all, it is important to note that the United States is in a bubble because of Trump. And 195 countries signed the historic Paris Agreement. Only one withdrew, the U.S. And one of my friends in Europe keeps pointing out that 195 minus one doesn't equal zero.
6: In announcing its plan to withdraw from the Paris Agreement and other international environmental agreements, the Trump administration said the agreements, quote, do not reflect our country's values or our contributions to the pursuit of economic and environmental objectives, end quote, adding that agreements don't merit taxpayer money. Gore says the market is talking.
5: Even here in the U.S., take a look at one number. If you look at all of the new electricity generating capacity newly installed last year, 2025, people are surprised to learn that the amount made up by renewables and rooftop and battery is 94% mm-hmm. of the total. That's wild.
6: In May, and for the first time in U.S. history, solar power overtook coal when it comes to power generation.
9: Is AI a nuclear bomb for the climate crisis? And is that in a good way or a bad way?
5: It's cause for deep concern, but not panic. Mm-hmm. There are other sources that can easily be addressed quickly. For example, all of the AI data centers put together in the world, their emissions are way less than the emissions from uncovered landfills.
6: Gore loves driving his electric utility vehicle around the farm, taking me down to one of his favorite spots.
8: What do you call this place? We can get out and see it.
10: Well, back of the farm.
8: The back of the farm.
10: Yeah.
8: We've made it to the back of the farm.
5: Well, the kids will call it the Echo Bluff sometimes.
8: Okay.
5: You can try it.
8: The Echo Bluff? Yeah. How do we do it? Right against there?
10: Yeah.
8: Just yell?
10: Yeah. Short burst.
8: Climb it!
10: Worked. There you go.
8: Hey!
6: Since Gore's film debuted, we have another two decades of evidence, and it all points to the same thing. The average temperature of the planet is going up. We are driving it, and we can take steps to make it better or slow it down.
5: I have a lot of faith in human nature at its core. Mm. You look around the world and you see so many bad things going on, but most people are not like that. I mean, I have a lot of confidence that over time we are going to come to a consensus around the world that we just have to save this.
2: Ginger, thank you. And a Wisconsin animal testing facility is agreeing to close. The move ends a bitter years-long battle of protests and rescue attempts. ABC Sophie Flay has more on where the dogs from the facility are headed now.
11: Hundreds of beagles heading to Forever Homes this week as a controversial breeding and research facility in Wisconsin prepares to shut down its doors for good.
12: This was a real win for everybody, for the dogs. No more testing, no more breeding, no more selling.
11: For many of these beagles, it's the first time they've ever felt grass under their paws. Hundreds of dogs bred for medical research are now headed to rescues and families from Florida to Alabama. In June 2024, a routine inspection uncovered multiple animal care violations. Then in September, a follow-up inspection found twice as many violations. In January 2025, a judge appointed a special prosecutor to investigate Riglin Farms. And in October, Riglin agreed to surrender its breeding license by July this year to avoid felony animal mistreatment charges, an accusation the company denied. Then in March this year, animal welfare activists broke in and escaped with 30 dogs. A month after, a large group stormed the property in an attempt to free the dogs. Police responded with tear gas and pepper spray, resulting in dozens of arrests.
12: They took the bullets. They took the tear gas. They took being arrested. They brought this to the world's attention, and they had a huge impact.
11: The first wave of releases happened shortly afterward. Roughly 1,500 beagles purchased by Big Dog Ranch Rescue in Florida. Now, the final 475 dogs are leaving too. About 325 are on the road this week, and roughly 150 more will follow in August, when Riglin closes its doors for good.
12: It's really all about those dogs, their futures, being able to have the chance to live outside of a metal building, outside of a cage, going into families, having yards to play in, being loved.
2: Sophie, thank you. And Rigland released a statement this week saying their animals are happy and healthy and called for an

0: GMA.
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24: 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World Cup fever is taking America by storm. Nations from every corner of the map are in North America for the soccer showcase. And now we're getting a behind-the-scenes look at the wives and girlfriends supporting those elite players. ABC's Maggie Rooley has more on the glitz and sometimes not so glamorous, too.
25: From Olivia Pope, looking for her husband from the stands, to Alexandra Leclerc, styled for the stadium. They're the WAGs running the world of sports at this moment, the wives and girlfriends of some of the biggest athletes in the game, giving the paparazzi and fans a run for their money. Now as the World Cup's underway, other stars front and center spotted in the stands. Tom Cruise, Ryan Reynolds, and Jay-Z, just to name a few. This is Team USA is flying high. After a historic win in their opening game, the World Cup, it's the biggest sporting event on the planet.
26: USA! USA!
25: While Team USA chases goals on the field, their partners build lives of their own off the field. This is Ashley Turner, wife of U.S. men's national team goalkeeper Matt Turner.
27: This moment means everything for us. Having Matt recently called up to the World Cup roster, we weren't sure what that was going to look like a few months ago.
28: I always say I could never do it without her. It's really challenging.
25: Sarah Schmidt is the wife of former U.S. captain Tyler Adams.
29: I feel like the pressure's on being in a home World Cup, but it's so exciting. It's like the dream of a lifetime.
25: These women generating buzz all their own.
27: I teach dance. I was a former Patriots cheerleader. I run a nonprofit.

0: And I think it's working.
1: And let me ask, so he's talking about the party getting together. I want to play what Hillary Clinton said this week. Let's listen. This is about Joe Biden.
2: He made a terrible mistake. He made a terrible mistake for himself, his legacy, and for the country. We would have had a real contest. And very sadly, I believe whoever emerged from that contest, whether it was the vice president or a governor or a senator or anybody else, would have beaten Donald Trump.
3: Back at the coroner's office, December 1st, 2022, I was there at a DNC meeting when Joe Biden announced that he wanted South Carolina to go first. That was the early sign that Joe Biden was running. We spent most of 2023 arguing about it, and then we went into 2024. We can look back all we want at what happened. The fact is, Kamala lost, President Trump regain the White House, and Democrats have to really figure out how to move forward and how to rebuild a party and a coalition that can govern.
4: This is a very dangerous time for the Democratic Party. I would compare it to the Republican Party in 2012 when Mitt Romney loses, and what the Republican base learned from that.
1: And when you were at the RNC.
4: I was at the RNC for that autopsy. They did not learn to build coalitions. Instead, it fuels the Tea Party movement on steroids. That is what is going to give rise to then Donald Trump defeating the Republican Party before he defeats Hillary Clinton in 2016. The Democratic Party is at a turning point where it could cease to be the Democratic Party.
1: All right. We got to take up next. Scottish soccer fans drank Boston's Sam Adams Tap Room dry this week. That's right. They literally ran out of their flagship beer while celebrating their nation's first World Cup game since 1998. Although Sam Adams is one of America's most popular beers, the Boston Brewer wasn't the only founding father with the title Brewer Patriot. We're back in 2 minutes.
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1: The archives of the New York Public Library are filled with treasured artifacts from American history. Some of those treasures are now on display on an exhibit called Declaring America, 1776 and Beyond, including one of the first copies of the Declaration of Independence. But we got a look at one of the most prized items in their collection, and one that is still behind closed doors, a little-known piece of American history. So we're here on Fifth Avenue in New York to give you a look at a piece of American history more than 250 years old from America's founding father that is just now being brought to life.
9: George Washington is a man of many titles, but there's one you might not know about.
1: George Washington's notebook?
10: That's right.
9: On the very last page of a notebook older than America itself is a special recipe. Yeah.
10: This is the notebook that he wrote in during the year 1757.
1: So this is George Washington as a British loyalist.
9: Long before Washington was the commander-in-chief of the Continental Army, he was a brewer.
1: It says to make small beer.
10: And then the question is, what is small beer?
1: What is small beer?
10: So small beer was a sort of a lower ABV
0: lower
10: version
0: alcohol.
10: Of beer. Yes.
0: It was not a malt liquor.
10: No,
0: one of those IPAs that's 11% alcohol.
10: Not a lager, not an ale. Yeah. It was not something that you drank with the goal of being intoxicated. What this is a safe method of being hydrated.
9: When the New York Public Library acquired Colonel George Washington's notebook more than a century ago, at first they were unaware of the uniqueness of what they had purchased.
0: The amazing thing about this, I mean, this is Washington's recipe. This is in his handwriting. This is what he made as a 25-year-old colonel. And this has been in the library's collection for over 100 years.
9: To begin making the beer, you first boil the water, and in the process, ensure it is safe to drink.
11: This would have really been an essential public health tool, which is not really how we think about beer these days.
0: And you don't want a drunk army either, but this was a low-alcohol beer. This was like a 1% or something.
11: It would be about 1% ABV.
9: To mark America's 250th birthday, the library decided to put Washington's recipe to the test. To make it happen, they turned to Talea, a women-owned and founded brewery based in Brooklyn. We made the trip across the East River to check it out ourselves.
0: You decided to make George Washington's beer?
12: Yes, because when the New York Public Library asks you to do something, you do it.
0: They can be very intimidating.
12: Yeah, right.
9: But in the 269 years since Colonel Washington put his recipe down on paper, a lot has changed about the brewing process.
12: Our brewing team definitely dug in, especially on the technical side and the different variations of fermentable sugars that could be used.
9: Washington's recipe used molasses as the fermentable ingredient, something that's not used today. His recipe also left some specifics to be interpreted.
12: I think he says to use like a quarter of yeast.
0: A quarter of what?
12: Correct. a quarter handful.
9: Sticking to Washington's recipe creates a beer that tastes and looks different from beers today.
0: It doesn't really look,
12: appetizing. Right.
0: Looks like it could have been left over from one of George Washington's collections, but this is fresh.
12: It is fresh.
0: All right, George Washington. Not bad. I mean, unusual. I will say, a little bit unusual.
9: As expert brewers with access to beer-making tools Washington couldn't have dreamed of, the women of Talea knew that they'd have to tweak that recipe to make something more palatable to the modern drinker.
0: You made George Washington's beer, but you also wanted to make a variation that was a little bit more modern.
12: Correct. So
0: kind of a cousin of George Washington's beer.
12: A more modern approach.
0: Now that's a good beer. Fantastic.
12: Appreciate it.
0: All right, we'll be right back.
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29: 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Vice President J.D. Vance traveling to Switzerland trying to make a deal with Iran. Where negotiations stand now as Israel makes it clear it won't withdraw troops from Lebanon. Plus dangerous storms and extreme heat. We're tracking a major flood threat as heavy rain moves east. We'll time it all out. And on this Father's Day, the surprise duet that sparked a special bond, striking a chord with daughters and dads everywhere. ABC News Live Weekend starts right now. Hello and welcome and happy Father's Day to all. I'm Andrew Dimbert in New York. We have a lot of news to get to, but we begin with the U.S. and Iran face to face in Switzerland. Vice President J.D. Vance is in Lucerne for high stakes peace talks with the days old ceasefire deal now on shaky ground. Iran says the Strait of Hormuz is closed, but the U.S.
30: From ABC News. I'm Mike Dabusky. Iranian state media now says the country's delegation of negotiators has walked out of talks with the U.S., Pakistan, and Qatar today, citing President Trump's recent threats pushing Iran not to shut down the Strait of Hormuz. Earlier this weekend, Israel struck Lebanon, causing Iran to announce the closure of that strait yesterday. Today, the president on Fox News said he told Iran, you close it and you won't have a country.
31: Everyone's a little jumpy and concerned that the fighting happening in southern Lebanon and this ongoing conflict that we're going to see is going to threaten that vital waterway once again.
30: ABC's Britt Clenett, but U.S. Central Command says the strait remains open for now. U.S. Energy Secretary Chris Wright spoke to ABC's This Week about traffic through that critical waterway.
32: 67 went through yesterday on an oil and oil products volumes about equal to where we were before the war.
30: Susan Rice, who helped negotiate the Obama-era Iran deal, also spoke with This Week about what the Trump administration had been offering in these talks.
33: Once they've opened the strait, they get all the access to their frozen assets without any constraint on how they spend it. In the Obama-era deal, they could only spend those frozen assets on humanitarian things, food and medicine. Now they can use it to fund their terrorist proxies.
30: In Utah, the wildfire threat is ramping up, says ABC's Stephanie Ramos.
0: Officials say the Iron Fire has burned more than 13,000 acres, forcing the entire town of Eureka to evacuate.
30: Fire officials there also say they believe the Iron Fire was human-caused. Right now, that blaze is 0% contained, as is the 400-acre Bonneville Fire near Salt Lake City. And there's a state of emergency in effect right now in East Los Angeles, where a fire at a cold storage facility has been burning for several days. You're listening to ABC News.
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30: In southern Mississippi, officials are reporting several rivers cresting at record levels. Stanley Bowman is from nearby Eagle Point.
7: I've been living here since 2012, and I've not seen it like this. This is the first for me.
30: There's also a renewed threat of flash flooding from Kansas through Indiana today. Yesterday, 11 tornadoes were reported in the Central Plains, 9 of them in Kansas. It's a busy weekend for travel with the Juneteenth holiday on Friday and today, Father's Day. ABC's Andrew Dimbert is at Newark Liberty International Airport in New Jersey.
8: Airports across the country could see some of the biggest crowds of the year today. In fact, the TSA expects to screen more than 3 million people to pass through security checkpoints today, a level that would rival Thanksgiving.
30: Thefts of high-value Pokemon cards continue to worry collectors and retailers across the country. In just the last few days, two trading card shops were burglarized within hours of each other just east of San Francisco. Police are not confirming whether those two incidents were connected. Tom Douglas owns Dragon Den Games and says it's the fourth break-in at his store after a decade in business.
9: They come in, they hit our shelves, they're going after trading cards. Like they don't seem to care about anything else, you know. They're not interested in board games, they're not interested in miniatures, they're not interested in paint. They know exactly what they're looking for. They're looking for Magic, they're looking for Pokemon.
30: Rare Pokemon cards can fetch tens of thousands of dollars at auction. I'm Mike Dubusky, ABC News.
29: To leadership in the UK and new questions about Prime Minister Keir Starmer's future. Earlier today, President Trump posted on social media saying, quote, Keir Starmer will resign as Prime Minister of the United Kingdom. He failed badly on two very important subjects, immigration and energy. I wish him well. Now, in a statement, Downing Street pointed to comments Starmer made Friday, where Starmer vowed to run if he's contested for prime minister. President Trump has, at times, had a contentious relationship with Starmer, at one point calling him, quote, no Winston Churchill. This all comes after British politician Andy Burnham won a parliamentary seat in Northwest England, putting him in a strong position with Labour Party lawmakers to potentially challenge Starmer for prime minister. And now to Florida, where police say five people are injured after strong winds sent a cabana frame flying into a crowded pool area. Video taken at the Seminole Hard Rock Hotel and Casino shows crowds rushing to try to free people trapped underneath the broken canopy. Authorities say the five people taken to the hospital are all expected to be okay. And more than 40 million Americans are on alert through tomorrow for potential severe weather. The Plains and Midwest are in the target tonight and are at risk for large hail, damaging wind, and tornadoes. Flash flooding is also a major concern, as these storms are expected to bring several hours of heavy rain. It comes after at least 11 tornadoes were reported in the Central Plains yesterday. Meteorologist Leslie Lopez is tracking it all for us. Hey, Leslie.
10: Yeah, 9 of those tornadoes were in Kansas. I want to point out what could happen today. We do have a 2 out of 5 risk level for damaging wind, large hail, and the possibility of still some tornadoes spinning up. This is extending into areas of Kansas, even Oklahoma, parts of Nebraska, moving into Missouri, Illinois, and Indiana. So this continues onward today. But in addition to that, we're also very concerned with flooding. We do have significant flood risk through areas closer to Tulsa, out towards Arkansas, moving into St. Louis, Missouri, and then over into areas of, it looks like, even Indiana. So now we're going to see rates of return about 2 to 3 inches per hour, which could bring up the totals to 6 inches in a hurry. So unfortunately, that does mean there's really nowhere for a lot of the saturated soil to absorb that rainfall. And so we expect to see some runoff and the potential for some flash flooding. Heading out towards the east now, this is going to be moving out towards, it looks like, the mid-Atlantic by the time we're heading into tomorrow. So again, more severe weather threats. 2 to 5 is the 2 out of 5 is the severe weather threat level. Again, damaging wind, large hail, isolated tornadoes, all possible out of this. And I want to also bring you back to the heat, because this is something a lot of people are dealing with. It's very dangerous heat. This is extending from New Mexico all the way out towards Arkansas. Dangerous heat includes that heat index of 108 degrees over into Carlsbad, New Mexico. Heading down to Texas, you're seeing plenty of those hot temperatures, over 100 degrees in many of these places for the heat index. And then on the West Coast, we're talking about some dry heat. This is moving in. We have 106 to 110 for Las Vegas. We do have Burbank warming up to the 90s by the middle of the work week. And then heading into Portland, mid-90s to upper 90s as we start up the work week. And it looks like 98 degrees for Portland. We're not even in July. So just heeding all the warnings that you do want to find cooling centers, drink plenty of water, take plenty of rest breaks. But for your Father's Day forecast, nationally speaking, it's looking nice on the West Coast. Certainly unfortunate severe weather out towards the Midwest and the Plains. And then the heat continues through the South. Andrew.
29: All right, Leslie, thank you. Now to the holiday travel weekend with millions of Americans on the move. The TSA is warning airports across the country that they could see some of the biggest crowds of the year. The agency expects more than 3 million people to pass through security checkpoints today, a level that would rival Thanksgiving. And it's not just the airports feeling this summer surge. Millions more hitting the roads this weekend. Transportation experts say midday and late afternoon can bring heavier traffic as holiday travelers head home. California Governor Gavin Newsom has declared a state of emergency as crews continue to battle flare-ups from a fire that started days ago. Officials say the massive fire ignited Wednesday afternoon at a cold storage warehouse in Los Angeles, sending plumes of black smoke in the air visible for miles. Fire officials are describing the fire as very complex and hazardous for firefighters. No injuries have been reported, and investigators are still trying to determine the cause of the fire. And a wildfire in central Utah is also forcing hundreds of people from their homes. Officials say the Iron Fire has burned more than 13,000 acres, forcing the entire town of Eureka to evacuate. Fire crews are on the ground, but so far they say the fire is 0% contained. Investigators are looking into how the fire started, but they say they believe someone started this fire. And just outside of Washington, D.C., an urgent investigation is now underway after police say a small plane crashed in Bowie, Maryland. Troopers say a pilot and two passengers died after crashing into the woods. The plane took off from Ocean City, New Jersey, late last night. Officials believe the plane belonged to a flight school and was taking part in a training flight. The NTSB and FAA are investigating the cause of the crash. President Trump says the Lincoln Memorial reflecting pool may need to be drained again. The pool plagued by algae and peeling paint. Trump saying on social media without evidence that vandalism is to blame for the damage. Federal contract data shows the first round of work cost taxpayers more than $14 million. It's unclear how much the repairs now ordered by the president may add to that cost. We turn now to the latest in the case of Carmelo Anthony, who was convicted of murdering another teenager at a high school track meet. A Texas court has released photos and videos used during Anthony's murder trial, including graphic images from the fatal stabbing. ABC's Alex Perchet has the details.
2: Andrew, you remember how this case sparked a fierce debate, especially once that 35-year sentence was handed down. But now we are getting our first look at the critical video evidence the jurors used to come to their fateful decision. We're hearing and seeing the video evidence that jurors saw leading up to their conviction of a teen in the death of Austin Metcalf at a high school track meet in Frisco, Texas. Carmelo Anthony handcuffed after stabbing Metcalf in the chest.
3: I'm not alleged.
2: The April 2025 altercation unfolding after he entered this yellow tent belonging to Metcalf's team. Metcalf asked him to leave and pushed him. It's difficult to make out the confrontation from this video, but you can see Anthony leaving the tent after the stabbing, running, then quickly walking away. Bystanders pointing him out. He's intercepted by a coach and then taken into custody. This photo showing Metcalf's blood still on Anthony's hands.
3: My friend just got stabbed. You need to send an ambulance right now.
2: We're also hearing the chaos that unfolded in the moments after in 911 calls. Metcalf's twin brother holding him in his arms.
3: Come on, Austin. Come on, Austin. Come on, baby. Come on, you got it, bro.
2: The case quickly drew national headlines, fueling debates and racial tension. The trial raising questions about fairness when none of Anthony's jurors were black. Advocates also frustrated over the length of Anthony's 35-year sentence, pointing to inequities in similar cases. Anthony, who was 17 at the time, claimed self-defense.
5: He put his hands on me. I told him not to. He put his hands on me.
2: Now his family is vowing to appeal.
11: It may not result in an outcome of it resulting in a new trial, but the appeal, the point of it is to determine whether or not a substantial right was violated and whether it caused harm to the defendant. And that would be ripe ground.
2: Carmelo Anthony filed a notice of appeal a day after his conviction. And experts tell us at one point his lawyers are likely to raise stems from a Batson challenge. They objected to prosecutors striking three jurors of color. Prosecutors said that they had other reasons for removing those jurors, and the judge ultimately agreed. Andrew?
29: Alex Perchet, thank you. Coming up, an ABC News exclusive look inside a Google data center as some communities push back on the growing tech footprint. Also ahead.
12: Well, I've been afraid of changing.
29: One dad's surprise duet with his daughter turning harmonies into a lasting bond.
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29: Welcome back to ABC News Live Weekend. You're looking at New York City, where today is the last day for early voting ahead of Tuesday's primary elections across the state. The ballot includes the highly watched Democratic primary for Manhattan's 12th congressional district, where the candidates include President Kennedy's grandson, Jack Schlossberg, and George Conway, the ex-husband of former Trump advisor Kellyanne Conway. Two members of the New York State Assembly, Alex Boris and Micah Lasher, are also running for the seat. We'll have special primary election coverage on Tuesday night, right here on ABC News Live. Now to an ABC News exclusive tour inside a Google data center. Thousands of computer chips are working round the clock, helping power the AI revolution. But it comes as questions grow over electricity use, water, and rising costs. Here's ABC's Elizabeth Schulze.
28: In the foothills of the Appalachian Mountains in Alabama, where a former coal plant once roared,
30: all of these lines came out of that old coal plant.
28: Now, a different kind of hum from a sprawling Google AI data center.
31: How big is this site?
32: So the property is just over 600 acres.
31: 600 acres.
32: It's a fairly large property. 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
28: Amid growing pushback against the rapid build-out of data centers nationwide,
31: there's been remarkably fast backlash to building out these data centers.
32: It has surprised me a bit.
28: Google is pulling back the curtain. Site manager Thomas Gamble gives us a rare exclusive look at the campus, including its high-security server room.
31: Here we go. 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
31: You're good to go. 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
28: Once we step outside, the noise is hard to hear. Then we follow the massive pipes across the campus to a row of 10 towers where the water is cooled.
31: We're going to go up here?
32: Yep.
28: Giant fans draw air across cooling towers where evaporation helps chill the water before it's pumped through the pipes.
31: When people see data centers, they see what looks like pollution emissions. What this is...
30: This is the same water that comes from the facility that goes to everyone's home in the community. It's treated water. We're just using it as a cooling medium.
31: Water vapor, not
30: we're using
31: emissions.
30: Water.
28: Warm water coming out, cool water back in, recycled at least seven times.
31: How do you make sure when it's a really hot day you're using your water and not neighborhoods?
30: But we have meters, so we've got agreements with them on how much water we can or can't use that dictates what load we have.
28: This data center has been up and running since 2019.
2: It's an active construction site.
28: And this week, Google announced a $1.5 billion expansion.
2: So this construction right now is to expand the data center even more.
32: Yes, yes. We're looking to add future buildings on this campus to meet the growing customer demand and the needs of our users.
28: A move the company says will bring in 1,000 temporary construction jobs.
2: A lot of people say these data centers bring jobs, but only for a short time when they're building, and then not that many people actually work here.
32: No, there's always an influx of jobs for construction. Anytime you build anything, you're going to have a larger influx for construction. But I will say here at Google, we have a significant amount of jobs we brought to the community.
2: In your view, this adds jobs versus takes them away?
32: This does add jobs. I mean, in this site where we're at, the previous coal facility was on the same property. Mm-hmm. And when that closed, that was a lot of jobs that left this community that we've been able to come back and replace all those jobs plus more.
28: As tech giants race to build the infrastructure to power the AI boom, recent Gallup polling shows 71% of Americans oppose the construction of AI data centers in their areas, citing concerns over strained resources, noise, and higher utility bills. In town halls across the country, our team has witnessed frustration and outrage over the rapid build-out of these data centers to power AI.
5: People are getting steamrolled.
28: At least 14 states have now proposed a pause on new data center sites.
2: We see across the country there is so much negativity, concern about these data centers on people's bills, on water, just on it coming into the community.
32: There's a lot of negative sentiments as we're building. We're trying to figure out the best, most efficient use of all the power, the water, any of the systems we can.
28: Gamble shows us how this site has built its own power substation.
32: This puts us on an island separate of the rest.
28: Ensuring Google pays for all of the massive amounts of electricity used here, instead of having neighbors foot the bill. A pledge the company has made nationwide.
32: The best analogy about a data center is we're just a lot of servers that's storing information just like books are in your library.
2: People do not think of data centers like public libraries right now.
32: But it's just a very large public library because we're organizing the world's information and making the systems operate.
29: Elizabeth, thank you. Coming up here on ABC News Live.
8: Well, I've been afraid of changing.
29: This father-daughter singing duo is taking the internet by landslide. Here's some of their harmonies next.
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16: I'm Ken Jennings, host of Jeopardy, and I have a Disney clue for you. Though it stands just 77 feet tall, Disney Imagineers used forced perspective to make this centerpiece of Disneyland, the happiest place on Earth, appear much bigger. What is Sleeping Beauty Castle? Much like the Imagineers, finding a bigger perspective is what we do at America's favorite quiz show. And now you can get a closer look at every clue with new episodes of Jeopardy streaming next day on Hulu.
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29: Welcome back to ABC News Live. Just in time for Father's Day, LA Dodgers superstar Shohei Ohtani is sharing that he and his wife now have a new addition to their lineup. He posted this photo on Instagram welcoming the couple's second child. The MLB says Ohtani was away from the Dodgers game against the Orioles Friday, but he came back last night with an incredible home run in the bottom of the ninth inning. The Dodgers, though, ultimately lost 3-2, but that's still one impressive display of dad strength. And on this Father's Day, we're meeting a viral father-daughter singing duo whose harmonies will make you drop everything you're doing and listen. And their fame all started with an accidental cameo. ABC's Danny New has the story.
8: Well, I've been afraid of changing.
23: This Father's Day weekend, we're meeting a dad and daughter with harmonies so beloved. Singer Luke Combs described this cover of Landslide as a, quote, top 10 thing my ears have ever heard.
24: Was that something you guys knew that your voices blended together so beautifully?
25: I mean, not really. We had been singing around the house. I mean, yeah, it sounds good, but we didn't know it would sound, you know, as good as it did.
23: Over the past 6 months, Talia and her father, Derek, have been serenading millions online from their Georgia home. They've both been singing in church for most of their lives, and music has always been something they've bonded over.
26: I used to always teach her and her brother songs, and she kind of, I teach it one time, she has a note, just like that.
23: However, performing covers on social media together actually kind of started as an accident. Talia was home from college on winter break and was about to record a Shania Twain cover with her friend one night when...
26: What's wrong?
25: You're still the one, Shania Twain?
27: You're still the one, you're still the one I run to.
23: Derek wandered in with his can of Sprite, immediately harmonized with them.
26: My job is done.
23: And then just went about his evening. But when Talia got back to college...
25: I was posting by myself, and the comments were like, okay, now I'll do this song with your dad. And I'm like, my dad is 4 hours away.
23: Thankfully, Derek had no problem coming to visit his daughter at her dorm, and now...
34: Blackbird singing in the dead of
23: night. Talia is home for summer break, so they can record even more duets together, which, for Derek...
26: It's wild to see that she still has that same passion for singing with me at the tender age of 18.
29: Our thanks to Danny New. I'm Andrew Dimbert. Thanks for streaming with us. The news never stops. You can find us anywhere you stream live news. And if you're on the go, we're on the ABC News app and abcnews.com too. And we leave you with this, a look at some of our dads from ABC News Live on this Father's Day.

0: Coming up on ABC News Live Weekend, using ivermectin to treat cancer. Why some cancer patients are turning to the anti-parasitic drug despite a lack of medical evidence. Plus, one-on-one with the Obamas. Robin Roberts speaks with the former president and former first lady about their legacy and the new Obama Presidential Center. And Toy Story 5 is now in theaters. What Tim Allen and Tom Hanks are saying about coming back to voice the star characters again and how Woody and Buzz are evolving 30 years later. ABC News Live starts right now. Hi, everyone. Thanks for streaming with us. I'm Diane Macedo, and welcome to ABC News Live Weekend. Let's take a look at your top headlines. The UnitedHealthcare CEO murder suspect will no longer attempt a psychiatric defense. On Wednesday, his attorney said they would try to show he was suffering from extreme emotional disturbance before the shooting, but they dropped that strategy just a day later. Thursday was also the deadline to turn over records of the suspect's psychiatric history. Now those documents will stay sealed. Officials are investigating a boat fire in the Potomac River. The 25-foot boat caught fire in the water near Haynes Point. Police rescued five people, and officials say no one was seriously injured. Now investigators are trying to...
1: ABC News, I'm Mike Dubosky. Iran's delegation in Switzerland has left the location where peace talks had been taking place today. According to Iranian state media, Switzerland was playing host to a four-way meeting, which had included Vice President J.D. Vance, as well as representatives from Pakistan and Qatar. ABC News foreign correspondent Tom Sufi Burridge has what Iran had been pushing for.
2: The Iranians are saying that they won't get into the more substantial, complicated talks on the future of their nuclear program and the more comprehensive deal unless the commitments signed in that memorandum of understanding less than 4 days ago by President Trump are actually adhered to, first of all.
1: Evacuation orders are in effect in Utah as two major wildfires burn there. The larger Iron Fire has already burned 13,000 acres and is 0% contained. Meanwhile, East Los Angeles also dealing with evacuations as a fire at a cold storage facility continues to burn. This is ABC News.
3: Forever in old videos like these online, seen here throwing punches on the ice.
4: In certain circumstances, I will fight until I drop. And when I drop, I'm getting up.
3: But today, the former professional athlete and TV analyst, with the famous hair, the busy nightlife, and his supermodel wives, is now fighting stage 4 colon cancer and believes he's beating it with the help of ivermectin. It's a drug that won the Nobel Prize for Medicine and does wonders fighting parasites, but has real risks when people try and use it to fight diseases like cancer.
4: As an athlete, I'm going for it. I will take a chance, possibly. I will risk a little bit.
5: The ivermectin, do you remember how much you were taking?
4: Yeah, it's 20 milligrams twice a day.
5: 20 milligrams of ivermectin?
4: Yeah, that's because of the stage 4.
5: Okay.
4: That's high dose.
3: He was in Alaska visiting girlfriend Sarah Palin, the former Republican vice presidential nominee, when he first felt sick in 2024. Doctors told him it was cancer that had spread to his liver, and he started chemotherapy right away.
6: 6 hours plus.
3: He lost his hair and could barely walk.
6: Let's just make a stop and have a sip of water.
3: But he says it was when his daughter introduced him to doctors in alternative medicine.
7: All right, here we go.
8: Here we go.
3: Who put him on a group of drugs that include a high dose of ivermectin that he says the tumors started to quickly disappear.
5: Do you feel that the ivermectin helped you?
4: Well, it had to, because you go from 90% to maybe 15% in my liver.
5: But what about the chemo?
4: Yes, it works, but the reaction from my doctor tells me he was not expecting this at all.
3: His trust in ivermectin and the trust many other cancer patients are now putting in the drug is worrying doctors in mainstream medicine, because there's no firm proof at this point that it can beat cancer.
9: The concern is that patients are delaying or foregoing treatments for cancer that have proven benefit, that can prolong their lives.
3: A new study from the University of California says it's no accident that doctors are seeing cancer patients turn to ivermectin. And their reason, as published in the Journal of the American Medical Association, is this celebrity interview.
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3: With podcaster Joe Rogan and director Mel Gibson from January of last year.
11: I have three friends. All three of them had stage 4 cancer.
8: All three of them don't have cancer right now at all.
3: The scientists say that all of a sudden, prescriptions for ivermectin to treat cancer began to really take off. The researchers point out that more than 60 million people watched this interview. And to be clear, the medical establishment has not found evidence today that ivermectin beats cancer. But there are small studies that show it may keep cancer cells from growing or multiplying, but only in test tubes and with mice. And for a large number of Americans with deep suspicions of big pharmaceutical companies and scientists, that little information is enough. It didn't take long before prescriptions for ivermectin went way up in just 1 year, especially with people fighting cancer.
9: Among patients with cancer, it just about tripled.
3: What's also up are the number of calls into the nation's poison centers from people worried that they've poisoned themselves with the drug. Again, more than double in just the last year.
9: In very high doses, it can lead to seizure or coma. In extremely high doses, even death.
11: The controversy around ivermectin.
12: Ivermectin.
11: Should ivermectin be used to treat COVID-19?
13: There's no evidence whatsoever that that works.
3: As we reported during the pandemic, the faith in ivermectin's ability to fight disease began mostly with Americans whose politics leaned to the right, who were choosing ivermectin over the COVID vaccine.
14: It basically obliterates transmission of this virus. If you take it, you will not get sick.
3: To this day, on certain podcasts and social media, the wonders of the drug never end, even though the science hasn't matched these stories.
15: I have been taking monoclonal antibodies, ivermectin, zinc, vitamin C and D, HCQ, and I feel pretty incredible.
3: In Washington, the U.S. Health Secretary is big on ivermectin.
16: It was really a miracle drug.
3: And now the son of the president, Donald Trump Jr., has endorsed the drug, getting into the ivermectin business, helping to sell orders through the mail.
17: No hoops to jump through, no waiting rooms, no hassle, and they deliver it right to your door.
3: Researchers say the drug is big money.
18: The fact that this is being pushed by influencers, by celebrities, and not by trusted voices within the biomedical community, again, should be a major red flag.
3: A number of states, mostly in the South, have now passed laws allowing sales of ivermectin without seeing a doctor, and others are considering it. ABC News has partnered with reporters at KFF Health News who traveled through Tennessee. They passed by roadside billboards selling the drug and saw pills for sale at compounding pharmacies that were 10 and even 20 times the strength of a standard tablet.
9: It has not been proven in any kind of confirmatory clinical trial, which is the gold standard of evidence we need to know whether treatment works, whether it's safe and effective.
3: Ron Duguay is turning 69 and says he knows the potential dangers, but says cancer forces you to stare at the end of your life. He's now had to stop taking ivermectin because he's joined a clinical trial with a different drug, praying it will help him keep winning. And he says he hopes for more time on the ice with the people he loves.
4: To me, I look at it as, okay, this is a fight. It's game on.
3: But a voice of caution from someone who during COVID once celebrated ivermectin. American cartoonist and conservative podcaster Scott Adams says he tried taking it to fight the prostate cancer that had spread to his bones.
19: It didn't work at all.
3: He died 6 months after recording this video.
0: Steve Olson, Tommy, thank you. And more sharks are heading to the California coast. Scientists warn a strong El Nino is warming the water more than usual. And now they say beachgoers could see twice as many sharks this year. ABC's Kena Whitworth has tips on how to stay safe.
20: Scientists issuing a warning that California will see an exponential increase in sharks with intensely warming waters fueled by El Nino.
21: Southern California in particular becomes a completely different ocean.
22: So when you see an El Nino coming, you think you're going to have double the sharks?
21: Exactly. We know there's safety in numbers.
22: Okay.
21: Statistically, it is very rare for somebody to be bitten if they're in a group, but they're more likely to be bitten if they're by themselves. So swim together, surf together. It's more fun anyway, and it's safer.
23: Just a quarter mile from shore, they had some 20 to 25 juvenile white sharks in this area during the last El Nino. They expect that will happen again this year, and some of them can be about 9 feet long.
20: The 2015 El Nino set the stage for the highest number of shark attacks around the world. California registered 2 attacks on humans that year by hammerhead sharks, a first for the species that typically prefers the warmer tropical waters.
21: I always tell people, look, if you spend any amount of time in the water off Southern California, I guarantee a white shark swim by you and you did not know it.
0: Big thanks to Kana Whitworth for that report. Coming up, Robin Roberts' exclusive interview with the Obamas, with the former president's calling his biggest accomplishment in the White House what he's saying about mistakes he made as the new Obama Presidential Center opens in Chicago.
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0: Welcome back to ABC News Live Weekend. The Obamas are sitting down in their first joint interview since leaving the White House. They're opening up about the Obama administration's policies being rolled back, what the former president says is his biggest accomplishment, and mistakes he says he made. ABC's Robin Roberts has the exclusive interview, plus a look inside the new Obama Presidential Center.
28: The Obamas opening the doors

0: exhibits and the art has been.
1: Well, the last time I was on this floor, it was still a construction site.
0: We still had hard hats on.
1: I was speechless, which is hard for me to be.
2: And people are going to experience that when they walk through these doors. And they're also going to just learn more about your 8 years as President of the United States of America.
0: They will.
2: And what do you consider your greatest accomplishment?
0: Look, there's a lot of stuff I'm proud of. For all the resistance from our political opposition, the Affordable Care Act has now helped 50, 60 million people and continues to help people, even though the current Congress has tried to weaken it and taken away some of the subsidies that were really helping a lot of working people. The thing I'm probably the most proud of is the tone we set. I'm very proud of the message we sent to the country that we're representing everybody.
2: Is there anything in looking back that you would do differently as president?
0: Oh, I always used to feel like I was making a mistake a day. The thing that we were good at and allowed me to sleep at night and get up and go back at it was I always felt that when we made decisions, we were making decisions with the American people in mind.
2: From Barack Obama's time as a state senator.
3: Hope in the face of difficulty. Hope in the face of uncertainty.
2: To the presidential campaign trail. And two terms in office, the Obamas leaning on their message of hope. Could that movement that you started then, could it happen now, Mrs. Obama, do you think?
1: It can always happen. People just have to be fed up enough. They have to want more. And I think the Presidential Center hopefully will remind people just how close we are to moving this country in the direction that we want to move it in. You have one exhibit where people thought that it could never happen, that a black man, a black family would never live in the White House, that America would never accept that. And lo and behold, the whole country, the vast majority of the country believed differently.
2: Mr. President, when you left the office, I remember you saying this.
4: I want to be quiet a little bit and not hear myself talk so darn much.
2: But you also said when core values may be at stake, it would merit you speaking out. How have you been able to find that balance?
0: You pick and choose your spots. I'm not suggesting I've done it perfectly. My goal was to look at the example of our first president, George Washington. I don't have a horse to get on, but he kind of said, "All right, I've done my stint, and now I'm going, back home." And I think Michelle very much would prefer a quieter life for us. And on the other hand, there have been some folks who would like to see me out every day, right, banging the drum. What I've tried to do is to move from player to coach. Part of our foundation mission here is how do we encourage the next generation of leadership?
2: When walking the halls here, the museum really is about the promise of democracy, and it's very difficult for people right now when they feel a lot of their freedoms are being taken from them. They're very familiar now with Project 2025. Many of your policies are being rolled back. How do you, when you see these things happening, how do you deal with that?
0: There has always been sort of contesting stories in America. One story is that we find these truths to be self-evident, that all men, all people are created equal, endowed with certain inalienable rights. But there's always been a part of this, our story, that is about the strong trying to dominate the weak.

0: this country wasn't designed to be everybody marching in lockstep. The premise of this country is everybody gets a right to say, no, I don't agree with that. I challenge that. No, Obama, I think you're making a mistake. You know, and then we have a conversation about it. And then it gets settled in an election, and all right, if enough people decide I didn't know what I was doing, then you move on to the next person.
1: And the next election we have coming up is a midterm.
0: Mm-hmm. That's correct.
1: And both parties, the polling numbers are very low for both parties.
0: people are a little discouraged right now. I believe that we go through these cycles, and there is going to be a younger generation that pops up, and there are going to be leaders who pop up where people go, Michelle's mom was always good about saying this, you know how things get better? Is us old folks, we kind of fade.
2: We got to get out of the way.
3: Robin, thank you. Coming up, Tom Hanks and Tim Allen are talking Toy Story 5, what they told George Stephanopoulos about voicing Woody and Buzz for more than 30 years.
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3: 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Toy Story 5 is now in theaters. For more than 30 years, Woody, Buzz, and their gang of toys have connected generations of audiences. And now we're hearing more about the movie from the voices behind the characters. ABC's George Stephanopoulos sat down with Tom Hanks and Tim Allen at Pixar Studios for an exclusive interview.
13: You don't think I can do it?
19: No, I just think I could do it a little bit better.
20: I read you were a little more hesitant when they first called you about doing a sequel.
19: Well, because I'm... Tell the truth.
21: It's good to see them fighting again.
22: Have to be with him again.
23: Me? I'm sure. Sure. What time? Let me get a couple of things straight here. I want to make sure that the rising arc of the Act 1 is going to pay off in the denouement
22: I loved 3. 4 was... It was just so intense.
23: They said goodbye.
24: Does this mean Woody's a lost toy?
25: He's not lost. Not anymore. To infinity and beyond.
20: For more than 30 years, Woody, Buzz, and the gang of toys have connected generations of audiences.
26: There seems to be no sign of intelligent life anywhere.
27: Hello?
28: Oh, yeah! Ah! Whoa! Hey, whoa, whoa, whoa, whoa, whoa! Did I frighten you? My name is Woody.
20: From the groundbreaking 1995 original,
26: I am Buzz Lightyear. I come in peace.
20: To the latest, Toy Story 5.
26: It's been too long, cowboy.
20: Where toys take on tech, when a new electronic device, Lilypad, voiced by Greta Lee, joins the group.
29: Hi!
30: What the?
29: Sorry, I didn't mean to scare you. Sleep mode.
20: And they've done it again. They tap into what is happening
23: in the
20: world.
23: Yes.
20: Yet again.
22: Courageously, I'll say, because when I read it and then saw some of the Disney and Pixar are involved in AI.
30: You're not even listening to me.
29: Oh, no, I was listening. I'm always listening.
22: They're not dismissing it. They're just saying, let's think about it.
20: The story centers around Jessie, voiced by Joan Cusack, and her mission to help Bonnie make friends.
30: Bonnie still needs us.
20: Film also gets a new original song from Taylor Swift, I Knew It, I Knew You.
31: But I knew it, I knew you. I knew it, I knew you.
23: We found out about this 36 hours ago.
22: Right.
23: This was dead, total secret. They literally pulled us into a room.
22: It was so serious.
23: Like,
22: door shut, everybody out. Serious people.
23: And they said,
22: 36 hours, billboards everywhere going to hit TS. And I go, yeah, Toy Story.
23: Yeah.
22: No.
23: I hope the word of it spreads very quickly across the country. I hope the happiness it brings is quite swift in its understanding of how important it is. It's as though it's tailor-made.
32: Wow. Howdy, folks. Coast clear?
20: Well, Woody and Buzz have aged appropriately. We have the bald spot on Woody.
32: It's good to be back. Well, oh,
29: tiny.
32: What?
20: But you don't like to call it a bald spot.
23: I would call it a cradle cap. But if the hat goes on, the hat goes off, the hat goes on. The other is the organic material that makes up Woody.
32: Look what Bonnie's done with the place. It's she really let things go.
23: Ooh, it is, you know, it's stuffing. And that is given over to it. It breaks down in its complexity and becomes suspect to gravity.
22: You got to explain your overall.
23: It's mileage. It's not age. It's mileage.
20: Best friends on screen for 3 decades, Tom and Tim don't record together. But how come they don't have you guys playing off each other?
22: We don't, exactly.
23: It's been explained to us that it's impossible.
22: Every time you ask the question, why can't you do that?
23: No, it's just, it's
22: creepy. We don't like you. You're enough in here.
32: Okay. No,
23: when I'm doing some stuff, I will close my eyes. Because otherwise I'm locked into this dark room with a microphone. If I close my eyes, I see him. I see Jesse, I see everybody else.
32: State your name.
22: My little thing. I'm on my way to the studio. I go, come on, Woody. Woody, come on, Woody. If my voice is still working, you do this whole page of, what is it?
23: Efforts.
22: No, you're running. With your arms up and
23: falling downstairs.
20: Sitting here talking to you, and I think you all bring the themes of the movie to life, this friendship.
22: Yes.
20: Right here, 30-something years.
23: The first one was this thing that just revolutionized pleasure, you know, somehow. It became important by the nature of how these guys here envisioned and told a story that was actually about the human condition, told by a bunch of toys.
30: I'm losing Bonnie to this device.
0: You got a friend in me.
3: Big thanks to George Stephanopoulos for that. And thanks to you for streaming with us. I'm Diane Macedo. 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The news never stops, and neither do we. Keep it right here.
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11: I'm Ken Jennings, host of Jeopardy, and I have a Disney clue for you. Though it stands just 77 feet tall, Disney Imagineers used forced perspective to make this centerpiece of Disneyland, the happiest place on Earth, appear much bigger. What is Sleeping Beauty Castle? 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
14: This week, cracks in President Trump's peace deal with Iran already beginning to show where things now stand. 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
16: Reporting from Capitol Hill, where the House and Senate voted to release the Epstein files, I'm Jay O'Brien. 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
43: From ABC News, I'm Mike Dubusky. High-level negotiations taking place today in Switzerland between Iran and the U.S. Before that meeting began, which also included representatives from Pakistan and Qatar, Vice President J.D. Vance expressed optimism.
44: Through diplomacy, through working together to transform the Middle East, where Iran and the Gulf have been at war with each other, or at least have had very unfriendly relations, where Iran has been a driver of regional instability. Now we see a future where everybody can work together to promote peace and prosperity for everyone.
43: But today, President Trump posted on social media that if Iran closes the Strait of Hormuz, we'll hit Iran very hard again. Iran indicated it was closing the strait yesterday following Israeli attacks on Lebanon. Lebanese authorities say 126 people have been killed there since Friday in Israeli strikes. U.S. military officials, though, say traffic continues to flow through the Strait of Hormuz. Karim Sajapour, senior fellow at the Carnegie Endowment for International Peace, spoke with ABC's This Week earlier earlier today and said America had been offering to unfreeze Iranian assets.
0: The great challenge that both President Trump and Vice President Vance have is that 4 months ago they argued this regime is so dangerous we have to bomb them. Now they're arguing that it's changed so profoundly that we can offer them billions of dollars in concessions.
43: New flash flooding threats from Kansas through Indiana today. In the southern part of Mississippi, officials are reporting that several rivers are cresting at near record levels. Nathan Barrett, the Harrison County District 5 supervisor near the Biloxi River in Mississippi.
1: I've lived on the Gulf Coast my entire life, and I have never seen the water come up this quick, this high.
43: Meanwhile, fire crews in Utah are battling dueling wildfires, one of which, the Iron Fire, has already burned through 13,000 acres. You're listening to ABC News.
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43: L.A. County is under a state of emergency this afternoon on account of a fire burning at a large warehouse in East Los Angeles. Officials say the fire at a cold storage warehouse is becoming hazardous for fire crews to deal with due to rotting food that's contained there. Hilda Solis is the chair of the Los Angeles County Board of Supervisors and says the city is opening shelters for those impacted.
5: We are walking lock and step here. We know how important this is. We know that there are places here for respite so people can come here, bring their pets, and we also have one of our mobile units, our healthcare mobile unit here. If people need to speak to a medical assistant or someone to get assistance there.
43: Meanwhile, the FAA is now investigating a near miss at Boston Logan International Airport this weekend. Here's ABC's Andrew Dimbert.
8: An air traffic controller put two planes on a potential collision course. The Delta flight actually had to abort its landing and execute what's called a go-around to avoid an American Airlines jet that was departing from an intersecting runway at Boston Logan International. Take a listen to some of the air traffic control audio.
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8: Both plans landing safely, and the FAA is now investigating.
43: Police in Maryland believe that a small Piper Cherokee airplane that crashed overnight was possibly participating in a training flight. Three people were killed in that crash. I'm Mike Dubusky, ABC News.
13: Per million.
18: When you were on the machine, on the cherry picker machine, and you're going up and showing the CO2, we haven't made it to quite that level, but there's a reason.
19: The fact that most all of the new electricity generation is coming in the form of renewables, that has changed what the economists are predicting about how much more fossil fuel use we will use in the years ahead. And that's very good news. But that is not to say that it's in any way been solved. It hasn't, because the medium projections, as they call them, are still catastrophic.
18: You say the climate crisis is a moral and spiritual issue, not a political one.
19: Yeah.
18: Do you still believe that?
19: Oh, absolutely. And I put it in the context of all of the other morally based challenges that humanity has confronted, the abolition of slavery, the women's rights and women's suffrage. The U.S. Is hurting. We are hurting ourselves by pretending that it's not real and that we don't need to do anything about it.
18: Gore says the current administration is setting us back. You've spent time in the Senate, obviously the White House. Are the current deregulations and the things that are being pulled back worse than ever before, or does it just feel that way?
19: The cancellations of sensible programs and the elimination of regulations to reduce this pollution, it's worse now than it's ever been, for sure. We're seeing unthinkable changes.
18: Can the clean energy transition handle 4 years of turning away?
19: Well, first of all, it is important to note that the United States is in a bubble because of Trump. And 195 countries signed the historic Paris Agreement. Only one withdrew, the U.S. And one of my friends in Europe keeps pointing out that 195 minus one doesn't equal zero.
18: In announcing its plan to withdraw from the Paris Agreement and other international environmental agreements, the Trump administration said the agreements, quote, do not reflect our country's values or our contributions to the pursuit of economic and environmental objectives, end quote, adding that agreements don't merit taxpayer money. Gore says the market is talking.
19: Even here in the U.S., take a look at one number. If you look at all of the new electricity generating capacity newly installed last year, 2025, people are surprised to learn that the amount made up by renewables and rooftop and battery is 94% mm-hmm. of the total. That's wild.
18: In May, and for the first time in U.S. history, solar power overtook coal when it comes to power generation.
2: Is AI a nuclear bomb for the climate crisis? And is that in a good way or a bad way?
19: It's cause for deep concern, but not panic. Mm-hmm. There are other sources that can easily be addressed quickly. For example, all of the AI data centers put together in the world, their emissions are way less than the emissions from uncovered landfills.
18: Gore loves driving his electric utility vehicle around the farm, taking me down to one of his favorite spots.
6: What do you call this place? We can get out and see it.
19: Well, back of the farm.
6: The back of the farm.
19: Yeah.
6: We've made it to the back of the farm.
19: Well, the kids will call it the Echo Bluff sometimes.
6: Okay.
19: You can try it.
6: The Echo Bluff? Yeah. How do we do it? Right against there?
19: Yeah.
6: Just yell?
19: Yeah. Short burst.
6: Climate!
19: There you go.
6: Hey!
18: Since Gore's film debuted, we have another two decades of evidence, and it all points to the same thing. The average temperature of the planet is going up. We are driving it, and we can take steps to make it better or slow it down.
19: I have a lot of faith in human nature at its core. You look around the world and you see so many bad things going on, but most people are not like that. I mean, I have a lot of confidence that over time we are going to come to a consensus around the world that we just have to save this.
7: Ginger, thank you. And a Wisconsin animal testing facility is agreeing to close. The move ends a bitter years-long battle of protests and rescue attempts. ABC Sophie Flay has more on where the dogs from the facility are headed now.
9: Hundreds of beagles heading to Forever Homes this week as a controversial breeding and research facility in Wisconsin prepares to shut down its doors for good.
11: This was a real win for everybody, for the dogs. No more testing, no more breeding, no more selling.
9: For many of these beagles, it's the first time they've ever felt grass under their paws. Hundreds of dogs bred for medical research are now headed to rescues and families from Florida to Alabama. In June 2024, a routine inspection uncovered multiple animal care violations. Then in September, a follow-up inspection found twice as many violations. In January 2025, a judge appointed a special prosecutor to investigate Riglin Farms. And in October, Riglin agreed to surrender its breeding license by July this year to avoid felony animal mistreatment charges, an accusation the company denied. Then in March this year, animal welfare activists broke in and escaped with 30 dogs. A month after, a large group stormed the property in an attempt to free the dogs. Police responded with tear gas and pepper spray, resulting in dozens of arrests.
11: They took the bullets. They took the tear gas. They took being arrested. They brought this to the world's attention, and they had a huge impact.
9: The first wave of releases happened shortly afterward. Roughly 1,500 beagles purchased by Big Dog Ranch Rescue in Florida. Now, the final 475 dogs are leaving too. About 325 are on the road this week, and roughly 150 more will follow in August, when Riglin closes its doors for good.
11: It's really all about those dogs, their futures, being able to have the chance to live outside of a metal building, outside of a cage, going into families, having yards to play in, being loved.
7: Sophie, thank you. And Rigland released a statement this week saying their animals are happy and healthy and called for an end to what they termed a years-long harassment campaign. Coming up, the wags of the World Cup. We look at the glitz, glam, and sacrifice of the wives and girlfriends of soccer's biggest players.
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7: 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World Cup fever is taking America by storm. Nations from every corner of the map are in North America for the soccer showcase. And now we're getting a behind-the-scenes look at the wives and girlfriends supporting those elite players. ABC's Maggie Rooley has more on the glitz and sometimes not so glamorous, too.
20: From Olivia Pope, looking for her husband from the stands, to Alexandra Leclerc, styled for the stadium. They're the wags running the world of sports at this moment, the wives and girlfriends of some of the biggest athletes in the game, giving the paparazzi and fans a run for their money. Now as the World Cup's underway, other stars front and center spotted in the stands. Tom Cruise, Ryan Reynolds, and Jay-Z, just to name a few. This is Team USA is flying high. After a historic win in their opening game, the World Cup, it's the biggest sporting event on the planet.
21: USA! USA!
20: While Team USA chases goals on the field, their partners build lives of their own off the field. This is Ashley Turner, wife of U.S. men's national team goalkeeper Matt Turner.
22: This moment means everything for us. Having Matt recently called up to the World Cup roster, we weren't sure what that was going to look like a few months ago.
23: I always say I could never do it without her. It's really challenging.
20: Sarah Schmidt is the wife of former U.S. captain Tyler Adams.
24: I feel like the pressure's on being in a home World Cup, but it's so exciting. It's like the dream of a lifetime.
20: These women generating buzz all their own.
22: I teach dance. I was a former Patriots cheerleader. I run a nonprofit.
20: Rewriting the playbook of what it takes to partner up with some of the most famous soccer stars in the world.
25: I think there's an enduring fascination with the wives and girlfriends of famous athletes because sports is such a great unifier, right? And I think the question is, what happens when they leave the field? Who do they go home to at night, and what is their life like?
20: Those married to the game, often called WAGs, short for wives and girlfriends.
25: The most famous WAG right now is Taylor Swift, and she's set to marry Travis Kelce this summer. Vanessa Bryant, who is married to Kobe Bryant. Gabrielle Union, married to Dwayne Wade. Savannah James, married to LeBron James. There are so many great WAGs, and some of them were famous before they met their partners.
22: When people refer to me as a WAG, I laugh because I don't feel like that. I feel like I barely have it together.
20: But from the outside, the WAG lifestyle can look like it's all glitz and glamour. That world popularized in shows like the CW sitcom The Game.
26: Why do you keep addressing everyone as wives? I'm not a wife.
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20: Later, the reality show WAG LA.
28: Where fame is fleeting, but friends are forever.
22: Don't get me wrong, we're very fortunate and blessed with the opportunities that we've been given. But I do think that there is a stigma around this term WAGS.
0: Though the title spans the sports world, its origins come from soccer. WAG was officially coined at the 2006 World Cup.
1: Beckham scores for England!
0: When Victoria Beckham and other wives and girlfriends of the England soccer team stole headlines of the tournament.
25: They were being photographed for shopping and partying and living these really over-the-top, fabulous lives, so much so that people were accusing them of taking away what their husbands were doing, which was playing in the World Cup.
22: There's this misconception where we live this glamorous life, and I want to show and be transparent about what it looks like, because it isn't always glamorous. We're just trying to survive out here, supporting our husbands, but at the same time having fun doing it. But there's more depth to that term than I think is conceived.
0: Life in the spotlight, coming with its risks, like many high-profile athletes whose homes have been burglarized.
2: High-profile burglaries that have made national headlines involving some big names in sports.
3: Focused on stealing cash, jewelry, handbags, and watches.
0: Their personal lives splashed across the headlines.
4: That bizarre story involving soccer superstar David Beckham.
0: Some fans even crossing the lines. Many WAGs are mothers, businesswomen, and game changers, like Georgina Rodriguez, who was engaged to legendary striker Cristiano Ronaldo.
25: Georgina Rodriguez is walking some of the biggest red carpets in the world in places like the Cannes Film Festival. You know, places that people have spent their entire careers trying to get to.
0: We're with Ashley in Chicago just hours before the start of the send-off game.
5: I'm going to be living in a hotel room with my babies, and I love that.
0: Ashley and Matt met at a party in 2020 while she was a cheerleader for the New England Patriots. 2 years later, they were married with a baby boy on the way.
22: And we ended up having our ceremony a little bit earlier because we got a contract with Arsenal. Our immediate family got together on the pier as the sun was rising, and we exchanged vows.
0: Ashley and Matt, no strangers to navigating some of life's hardest moments apart, including suffering a miscarriage.
22: Sorry. It never gets easier to talk about. I wanted him there. I needed him to still chase his dreams. And I knew that we were going to continue chasing ours.
0: Ashley and Matt now have two kids in tow.
22: They are troopers. They've been through a lot, moving every 6 to 8 months. And they're so adaptable. And becoming their parents has, again, been the biggest blessing for us. And we're so happy that we can have them with us on these dreams and journeys.
8: Who is it?
0: Recently flying to Chicago so she and the kids can see Dad at his final game before being locked down at training camp. Getting the family ready in matching fits.
22: Can you press the down button, Easton?
0: She's off to the match.
22: Thank you.
0: Sarah Schmitz also juggling a little brood of her own while Dad is away.
24: It's just like a nice reset to get to have family time before the chaos starts.
10: 20 minutes. Okay.
22: 20 minutes.
12: Hey, buddy.
29: Say hi.
22: I do feel like it's more like a sisterhood. Some of these women have full-time jobs that they're trying to figure out how to work around the schedule and be there for their partners.
10: I love you. I have to go. Bye-bye.
22: I love you. We came up with a concept.
0: But Ashley has also learned to lean into the perks that come with the chaos.
30: We're finishing the last thing for this World Cup collection, and it's upcycling a jersey of Turner's and making it into a corset for Ashley.
0: Partnering with a New York City-based stylist to create custom looks for the World Cup.
24: This is typically how we start the design process. We create a very visual mood board with sketches, inspiration. We have some raw materials she sent me, and we wanted to play into this very romantic and flirty applique on the back.
22: And she turned it into a special piece, a custom piece for me.
31: And we're just packing up. Tomorrow we'll fly from New York to LA.
0: As Team USA now leave their bracket in the critical group stage, their biggest fans are on a run of their own.
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7: 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ABC's Becky Worley has more.
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40: What we're trying to do is make sure people have a really comfortable, fun time outside.
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0: You get to let your guard down. 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
7: Big thanks to Becky Worley for that report. And thanks to you for streaming with us. I'm Diane Macedo. ABC News Live is here for you anytime with the latest news, context, and analysis. 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
5: He's an Oscar, Grammy, and Emmy Award-winning musician. John Batiste composes, writes, plays, and sings. When I move my body just like this, I don't know why, but I feel like this. Former Late Show band leader. Son of New Orleans and part of a musical dynasty. He's an artist who refuses to be put in a box. This summer, he's out with not one, but three new albums. A song from one of those albums, Black Mozart, drops this week in honor of Juneteenth.
6: The first studio I recorded in New York.
3: Is that right?
6: In this room, particularly Studio B.
5: We caught up with John at Power Station Studios in New York City, a place with special meaning to him, for a look back at his roots and how they've gotten him where he is now.
3: I'm ready to go if you are, Mr. Batiste.
6: Oh, yeah.
10: I'm Mike Dubusky. A quadrilateral meeting in Switzerland wrapping up that included delegations from the U.S. and Iran, as well as Pakistan and Qatar. It comes as President Trump threatens more military action against Iran after that country indicated it was closing the Strait of Hormuz this weekend.
14: CENTCOM reporting 55 merchant ships and 17 million barrels of oil traveled through on Saturday. It's still unclear whether that vital waterway is open. Amid the uncertainty, President Trump declaring the U.S. will not tolerate tolls on ships passing through the strait unless they are imposed by the U.S. if the talks fail. But the signed deal says Iran will allow ships to pass at no charge for 60 days only.
10: ABC News foreign correspondent Brick Clennett, Iran made that claim after Israel's recent strikes on Lebanon. Flash flooding remains a concern this weekend for a large swath of the central U.S. Yesterday, 9 tornadoes touched down in Kansas. This is ABC News.
6: And before I was very serious about music, up until I was maybe 13 or 14, I kind of had this dual upbringing where I would be in a neighborhood next to the forest across from the canal by the swamp. And then at night, sometimes I would go into the portal and I would play in some of these institutions of our music in New Orleans. And I really had this very interesting experience growing up, because I started playing video games as a kid, as one of my past. I played sports. I was doing all that kind of stuff. And I started hearing the music in the video games. And that's actually my earliest musical experience. Even though New Orleans was right next door, the music from the video games, by some form of osmosis, started to click as a way for me to take these melodies, go to the piano, play them, change a few notes here and there, which then was the gateway to me starting to compose music. I didn't realize so much of the depth of what New Orleans represented historically in terms of my lineage, in terms of all of the great cultural inheritance, this divine experience of music making. It's taken me all around the world, and that's what taught me. When I was 17 and I moved to New York City, I was at Juilliard and I was studying and I was going around, and I started to feel the weight of responsibility of knowing the things that I knew, that I just knew because I grew up in it and I was a part of this culture.
3: What did New Orleans teach you that a classroom couldn't about music?
6: Everything. I mean, I started out playing music when I was a kid, not thinking about it as a profession. That's the first thing it taught me. Music is not just entertainment. It's a spiritual practice.
3: New Orleans, or the portal, as you call it, is really this gumbo, if you will, of culture and storytelling and this storied history and shared experience and suffering, and I could go on. Why have you described it before as the soul of America? What's so unique about New Orleans that you feel it encapsulates this country?
6: New Orleans is amazing. Where else can you get a po' boy at a gas station?
3: A good one.
6: A really, really first-rate dinner at a gas station at 2 a.m. That's soulful. Where else can you see 6 and 7 year olds of all races speaking in a way that sounds like it's a mix between French and African dialects? It has this sort of patois that's very unique and have the footwork to match. Mm-hmm. Early on, just born into it. It's a thing that I believe is really soulful, not just in terms of New Orleans, but the ideal of what America can be is people coexisting in a space together, not in spite of their differences, but in celebration of them. And that's what New Orleans is an exemplary of. So that's a big part of why I say it's the soul of America, many reasons why.
3: You've talked before about taking your 92-year-old grandfather, David, to the White House for the first time, and he discussed the paradoxical nature of a nation built by your enslaved ancestors. Share that sentiment with us.
6: He was at the White House and really felt a great pride from being there, you know, a veteran, served his country in the Navy, was the president of the Postal Workers Union in Louisiana and the Hotel Workers Union, marched, was someone who really fought for unions and workers' rights. You know, you got a veteran. At 17, he was the first wave to integrate the Navy, served in the Korean War. I have a family of people who have served this country. This is a tradition in my family, just as robust as music. And the consciousness of what he was brought up with in this country, knowing that his great-grandfather and his grandfather and his grandmother were coming out of slavery and moving through Jim Crow. And then for him to be 92 and to be at the White House as an honored guest, I was very proud to have that conversation with him in the halls of Congress, and then and in the White House in the main ballroom to sit and eat dinner with him, with leaders of the world, and to talk and him to have the conversation with them and to hear his perspective, because he's a genius. He's really one of, I'm so glad that I got his DNA.
3: I want to take us to another meaningful moment. What was it like for you to perform the national anthem in New Orleans at the Super Bowl in 2025?

0: I love performing, and the honor of being chosen to do it, not just for the Super Bowl, not just the national anthem, but in my hometown. You know, I was there at the Superdome selling nacho cheese dip ninth grade. And I was going to the Superdome to perform. And really, an anthem to me is supposed to be a song, a theme, a tune that unites and brings people to a sense of pride about our collective identity. And when that's in a place where there's misalignment and we don't see eye to eye about our identity and about the way that things surrounding our collective function, then I believe you should be in conversation with that theme, that tune, and reflect that in the tune. So my version of the anthem had so many different layers of that. There were many moments where, for instance, you know, there's a, if you listen closely, there's a moment. See that melody? That's the melody. Franz Scott Key. And then
1: that was the blending of Lift Every Voice and Sing, which you did combine in 2020. What was the decision behind that? They are similar.
0: In counterpoint, one in a 6-beat, one in a 4-beat. Two against the three, the odd against the even, bitter against the sweet.
1: I just want to do a lightning round, all right?
0: Of course.
1: You are 3/4 of a way to the EGOT.
0: Oh, yeah.
1: Do you have a plan to try and get that Tony Award?
0: I don't know. If it happens, I'll do it. I love musicals. I love musicals. I'm so grateful to always create anything that inspires me in the moment. I'll do it. I'll holler at my boy Lin-Manuel.
1: Right. You and your wife, Suleika, were able to have that cameo appearance in Devil Wears Prada 2. How did that come about?
0: That was a great, fun day. You know, I had a really nice call from the team, and they said, you know, if you want to come and hang out with us on the set for a day and be a part of the movie, and Annie's a friend, and she was someone who, she'd come by the house and we would play on, similar like we're sitting here around the piano. And I remember when she told me that it was happening, they were going to bring it back. So I had some suspicion that if there was a moment for us to be a part of it, it could be a fun thing, and it came about.
1: The Late Show with Stephen Colbert, you were the band leader. Feeling about that in this moment?
0: You know, it's bittersweet. It's amazing to see anything that you care about and people who you spent time with, like family to me. I've spent 7 years there on the show in my formative years, 2 years from graduating from college, and being in this really, really consequential moment in my life and all of our lives, in the life of the country, and seeing that come to an end feels like the end of an era, the end of an age. I don't have any concern for what Stephen will do to respond, because he's the greatest.
1: When we come back,
2: God gave us 12 notes.
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8: You see that?
9: You have inspired me as you're playing these notes, and you have famously said a number of times, including in your Oscar speech, that we all have 12 notes with which to play music.
10: God gave us 12 notes. It's the same 12 notes Duke Ellington had, Bach had. It's the same 12, Nina Simone.
9: We all have 12 notes with which to play music.
10: That's 12.
9: How are you able to do so much more with the 12?
10: I love them. I love the 12. They're a part of me. I feel it every day. I wake up and I hear music and I feel music and it's everywhere. It's the sound of life. It's everything.
9: So you have not one, not two, but three studio albums coming out this summer alone. Let's start with the first one, Black Mozart.

0: know it was a Mozart composition, and you know a melody that you've heard since you were a kid. And there's so much music that's happened in the world, so much wonderful innovation, like the blues, like jazz, like soul, and gospel music, and R&B, and hip-hop music, all this incredible music. And I imagined, what if Mozart was black and born in New Orleans, in the vessel that spirit, the great spirit of music of Mozart, entered into a body that looked like mine, hands like mine, experiences like growing up in New Orleans and learning from the great Alvin Batiste and Ellis Marsalis and studying the history of things that he wasn't around for. I wonder what that would sound like if he was black. And not from the perspective of taking anything away, but we're continuing, we're adding to the continuum of human creativity. It's this feedback loop that lasts for millennia and millennia, and it goes on and on since the first drum. And that's an allegory for how humanity can be. All people, we can be together in unity. And music shows us that. The 12 notes of music show us that everybody can have their own unique expression and still operate within the same 12 notes and be a part of the same system of music and creativity and life force energy that we practice as artists.
1: I think you've talked about it in the terms of a bridge. How were you able to connect Mozart's compositions to the jazz tradition, which still is evolving today?
0: I think about it like language, and I think about it as the universal language of music that speaks to us in ways that words can fail. Words can't reach. They can't express the depth of it. And when you think of music like that, genres and different styles are more alike than they are different, because they're expressing the inexpressible. They're all expressing something that's within the language of the invisible, the world around us that we don't see but we feel every day. For those who are deeply spiritual or rooted, and they understand that there's this ethereal realm, this universal consciousness that all ideas and all creativity come from. There's a flow state and everything is connected in this way. Music is evidence of that. Mozart and Beethoven had the blues before it was invented. They felt it. The blues was an innovation of putting a name and a form and a sound to a human feeling. And that's what every genre does. It takes something that we all know and we feel and maybe we can't even express in words, and it puts an organizational principle to it.
1: You use the term, the word connection or connect often just in the few minutes that we've been speaking. But typically the musical genres are considered so separate and distinctly different. If you're talking about gospel, you're talking about classical, you're talking about jazz, you're talking about blues. How are you able to so seamlessly layer them all together?
0: That's my gift. I've been gifted with something that I can't explain, and I've studied it, and I've worked as a toil. You know, you got to know the rules first before you break them. You got to learn the rules. You know, like the certain inflection when you play. That's gospel.
1: Classical.
0: And jazz. All of it's happening in a way that I see the connections between in my mind, and my spirit feels when I can move from one thing to another. And it's something that I don't want to theorize and make technical. I started as a self-taught musician, and then I studied. And I've blended the soul with the science. I've found a way to take the elements of things that I've learned and intuitively knew and didn't have the name for. And then the theoretical helps you to know the name for it so you can communicate it to other people who speak that language. And then you put it all together and you create a voice that's singular, and it speaks to your feeling about being in the world.
1: Those next two albums, both inspired by Thelonious Monk. Why two albums? One wasn't enough?
0: Thelonious Monk is my favorite pianist, my favorite in many ways. He had a lot of philosophical things that he would say that really helped shaped my understanding of music. One of the things he would say all the time was, the genius is the one that's most like themselves. I love that because it speaks to the idea that everybody has their own brand of genius within them. It may not be on the piano, it may not be as a performer, but you may have something about you that you haven't even discovered yet. We all have it. That's just, this is you, the only version of you. You, the culmination of all your ancestors, you, the combination of your upbringing, your family, everything that is coming to the moment of you being born. And that creates something special within you that only you have and only you possess, and you only can see the world in that way. And I feel that there's so much of a depth of connection between our conception that I had to do two albums. One is for people who love to meditate, because there's a depth in his harmonic progressions, actually. Hear that sound, that openness? Tune called Reflect.

0: I heard you talking about it and saying that you reimagine Mozart as black. That is rich. Let's start with what inspired that.
1: Mozart was someone who created music that's everywhere. You hear it's ringtones. It's music you hear at graduations. You might not even

0: So that is one of the albums, Monk Meditations. And then there's Monk Movements, which is my expression of monks' music in the canon of all of the great music, which is something that I believe we've come to the understanding that jazz is a part of the canon of great music in the same way as classical music. But I think that more still can be done in the effort to elevate the composers like Thelonious Monk so that the world understands and knows their names the same way that we know Mozart and Beethoven, Florence Price, Duke Ellington. These are other figures that I believe are a part of the canon. So I wrote my own movements and also extended some of Thelonious Monk's compositions into movements in the style of many different styles, but rooted in his style and my style combined. So I'm in conversation with Thelonious Monk in two very different ways on two albums.
1: I will end there. I could keep talking to you for hours.
0: Thank you so much.
1: I thank you so much.
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2: Hello, I'm Andrew Dimbert. Here are some top headlines we're watching at ABC News Live this hour. The U.S. and Iran coming face-to-face in Switzerland. Vice President J.D. Vance is in Lucerne for high-stakes peace talks with the days-old ceasefire deal now on shaky ground. Iranian state media says Iran's delegation has now left the talks in response to reported threats from President Trump. Iran says the Strait of Hormuz is closed, but the U.S. says it's open. And now the prospect of a lasting peace in the Middle East hangs in the balance as key sticking points remain, including Iran's nuclear program and Israel's operations in Lebanon. And millions of Americans are on the move for the holiday weekend. The TSA expects more than 3 million people to pass through security checkpoints today, a level that would rival Thanksgiving. And millions more are hitting the roads. Transportation experts say early morning hours are generally offer the best chance to avoid the worst congestion, while midday and late afternoon can bring heavier traffic as holiday travelers head home. And we're tracking potential storms, flash flooding, and sweltering heat for Father's Day. Meteorologist Leslie Lopez is here with your holiday forecast. Leslie.
3: And you know what, you're still looking at severe weather in some of these areas. So I do want to point out Sunday, severe weather outlook anywhere from areas of Kansas, moving into Oklahoma, Missouri's in there as well. Indiana and Illinois are also in this. Damaging wind, large hail, tornadoes are still a possibility through today. Not only that, but we're also talking about flooding. We have that flood risk through Tulsa, out towards areas of Arkansas, moving into Illinois, and then also heading into areas closer to Indianapolis. So a lot of rain in a short amount of time, 2 inches to 3 inches per hour is the rate of rainfall. And we can get as much as 6 inches. So significant flooding is a very big risk here.
2: All right, Leslie, thank you. I'm Andrew Dimber. Thanks for streaming with us. The news never stops. You can find us anywhere you stream live news. And if you're on the go, we're on the ABC News app and abcnews.com, too. More news up next.

0: I just love this ring. And this was the beginning of Denise and I. This ring was the first gift I ever gave Denise. It was less than a month after we started dating. It's got a heart on it with a really tiny stone in the middle. It's kind of hard to imagine that this $40 ring ultimately was one of the biggest pieces of evidence in the whole case. It takes me back to the happy times, but at the same time, it does take me back to the worst day of my life.
1: From ABC News, I'm Mike Tabusky. In Switzerland, those four-way peace talks aimed at ending the war in Iran wrapped up in about 80 minutes today. ABC News foreign correspondent Tom Sufi Burridge is there.
2: Vice President J.D. Vance kicking off those, what he says are historic talks at a luxury resort just around the corner from here earlier. And the optics here are absolutely fascinating. So we saw imagery of the Iranian delegation going into the room, but no images of the Iranian delegation meeting with the U.S. delegation and the mediators in these quadrilateral talks, the Qataris and the Pakistanis being the mediators. 2 days of talks, according to Vice President J.D. Vance.
1: Now President Trump is threatening Iran on social media over the Strait of Hormuz, which Iran threatened to close yesterday following Israel's recent strikes on Lebanon. Those Israeli attacks have put pressure on these negotiations. Mike Huckabee is the U.S. ambassador to Israel and spoke about President Trump's position earlier today.
3: The one thing that I've always heard him say, always, and that I've always watched him do, is that America has an unbreakable bond with the state of Israel.
1: Flash flooding threats across the U.S. today. In southern Mississippi, several major rivers are now at record levels. Lewis Lee survived Hurricane Katrina in 2005 and now lives along the Biloxi River. He's one of those who's been forced to leave his home without flood insurance.
4: Every time you file a claim, all right, next thing you know, they don't do nothing because it wasn't a named storm. And then if you go pay your premium to renew it, they're going up. $742 a month just for flood insurance? Can you afford that every month?
1: Meanwhile, it's fire that's troubling many in Utah, with the entire town of Eureka having to be evacuated due to the 13,000-acre iron fire that's now burning through that region. 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
1: A state of emergency has been declared in Los Angeles County because of biohazard concerns stemming from a still-burning warehouse fire.
7: The warehouse fire is turning into a biohazard risk because of the frozen meat and other perishables inside.
8: If you can imagine the food inside your refrigerator with no power, no refrigerant, starting to rot, and then opening up your refrigerator door, that's about where we are now.
7: Fire Chief Jamie Moore says once the fire's out,
8: we're going to be able to start pulling out all of that product, putting it onto trucks, being able to ship it out to the landfill.
7: Two shelters have opened in the area. Brian Clark, ABC News.
1: Hobby stores across the country are dealing with a new type of robbery targeting high-value Pokemon cards.
9: Pokemon cards can go anywhere from a dollar to, I mean, I've seen graded cards go for tens of thousands of dollars.
1: J&A Collectibles owner Joshua Lawson says he lost thousands of dollars when burglars targeted his store near San Francisco, one of two robberies of Pokemon cards that happened just within hours of each other in recent days. Police haven't said whether those incidents are connected and have not made any arrests yet. One man was killed at a concert at Madison Square Garden last night. Authorities say he appears to have fallen from a high area in that venue. Police say they're still investigating that particular incident. In a statement, MSG Entertainment says, "We are deeply saddened by the loss of a fan's life and that their hearts go out to the family." I'm Mike Dubusky, ABC News.
10: She looks so happy.
11: Yeah, that's her with Noah and Adam. They look, they're like, they're about the same size.
10: They do
11: there,
10: look about the same size.
11: They're 18 months apart.
10: They look like the happy family right here.
12: Mm-hmm. Take me back to the time when you met, those teen years.
13: She was a senior in high school. I was a sophomore technically in college. She was super crazy smart and was taking college courses already.
14: She was a brainiac and was very smart.
12: Denise's dad, Rick Goff, had been a longtime detective with the Charlotte County Sheriff's Office at the time.
15: Rick Goff is a legend at the Charlotte County Sheriff's Office. He's been here a long time. I felt like I just had an instant friendship with Rick, kind of guys cut from the same cloth. Cops, cops.
10: Is that Rick?
11: Yes.
10: Oh my goodness.
11: Yeah.
12: What was it about her that attracted you?
13: She was beautiful, funny, goofy. As we started dating and got to know each other better, the thing that I loved about her the most was how she looked at me.
12: Nathan remembers that Denise was just 17 when she first spoke to him, and the two went out on a date.
13: I wanted to take her somewhere special, because if she was the one, I wanted it to be memorable. And I kind of already knew. Like, it was weird. I kind of already knew.
12: You already knew that age?
13: I think so.
12: So you started dating, and pretty soon it's February, Valentine's Day. How did you mark the occasion?
13: Valentine's Day was not even a month after our first date. And so we went to the mall, and we came up with this plan to not go over $40. Like, that was our cap. She found a ring. It had a heart on it with a little stone in the middle. That turned out to be the most special thing, her prized possession.
12: Soon you're talking marriage?
13: We weren't talking marriage until we found out that somebody was going to be coming into this world.
16: I remember finding out, like, she was pregnant, and I was kind of shocked because she was, like, really young.
11: She was really happy that day. I don't think she stopped smiling the whole day.
13: We had Noah about 5 months later, and then Adam was born another 18 months later.
12: That's a quick family.
13: Yeah, we didn't waste any time. We had no money, but we didn't care, and we were madly in love.
12: And then January 17th, 2008, everything changes.
17: Have you checked the residence?
18: Yes. Every closet, every room, bathroom, everywhere.
13: It was like she evaporated.
14: She wouldn't have left them kids for nothing.
11: We knew she didn't leave on her own free will.
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0: You want to know what I've been doing for the last 4 years? 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
0: You know this is not how life's supposed to be.
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0: Bow to me.
25: What in the world is going on here?
26: Something was screaming at me no, but I ignored it. There was brainwashing, mind manipulation. He was king, he was God.
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28: Then don't shoot God.
26: You had to be destroyed.
29: Nothing dies in nature.
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33: 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You're trying to steal my husband.
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38: Cousin.
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35: 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You ready?
41: 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FX's The Bear, the final season, premieres June 25th on FX and Hulu.
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11: Back then, the recession was hitting, and there was a ton of empty houses for rent. And we found a three-bedroom, two-bath for like $500 a month. And it was in a beautiful area, all pine trees, wooded area, very secluded, which we thought was a good thing. Being in our own house was really special. It was like, okay, we're a real family. But we loved it. We loved the house.
12: But on January 17th, 2008, that house is at the center of a missing persons investigation.
13: Have you checked the residence? The entire residence?
14: Yes, the entire house, yes. Every closet, every room, bathrooms, everywhere.
13: Are the children okay?
14: Yes. Well, my youngest one's crying, but okay. They're okay. Oh, my goodness.
13: All right, Nathan, I have an officer en route for you. If she does return home by the time we get their calls back, let us know, okay?
14: Okay.
13: All right, thank you.
14: Thank you.
13: Bye-bye.
15: My name is Chris Morales, and I am the Deputy Chief of Police for the Northport Police Department.
16: But at that time, you were?
15: At the time, I was a detective with the agency in the Major Crimes Unit.
16: You get this call that Denise Lee is missing.
15: I got a notification from my sergeant and said, hey, I need you two to go out to Latour Avenue, reference to a missing female.
13: 10-4, thin build, approximately 5'2", dirty blonde hair, blue eyes, 110 pounds.
15: Photos were disseminated out throughout the department to members on their computers and who to be out on the lookout for at that time.
16: Do you just wait for the police? Do you call anybody else?
15: Yeah, so as soon as I got off the phone with 911, I called Denise's dad.
16: Who happens to be a detective?
15: Rick always, when he answers the phone, he just starts talking. And the first thing Rick asked me, I'll never forget it. And I can't imagine what this must have felt like from his standpoint. He asked me, do you guys want to come over for dinner tonight? And I'm like, Rick, we can't. I don't know where Denise is. And he's like, what do you mean by that?
16: Did you immediately become concerned?
10: Yes.
16: Why?
10: Because he said she wasn't around and the two boys were there home alone when he got home. Absolutely.
15: And then he went into cop mode. Is there any signs of forced entry? Is there blood anywhere? You know, and I'm like, Rick, no, it's like she evaporated. And I felt better after talking to him because I knew if anybody was going to find where Denise was, it was him.
10: And then I take off straight to Northport to their house and had to get a hold of my wife.
16: I didn't know what to think. I had no idea what could have happened.
15: So very quickly, Denise's mom arrives to take Noah and Adam home. They had taped off the house. The crime scene was there.
16: I brought them home with me. Adam was only 6 months old. She was still nursing him. I had a friend go to the store, get formula, because I knew it was going to be time for him to eat. He was hungry. They were my focus.
17: Now, when you first go out there, I would imagine you've got to rule out the husband.
15: Any investigator knows that when you have something of suspicion when it comes to a domestic, a husband and wife, that you're going to be on hypervigilant of wanting to focus on that person, right?
12: Cars from the Northport Police Station are soon on the scene, and Nathan says one of the officers starts to hone in on him.
15: And I understand it. You watch a lot of these types of shows, and it's always the husband. But luckily, Denise's dad arrived, and that changed everything. They respected his authority. This was his daughter, and this investigation ramps up very quickly.
10: First thing, I go, well, maybe she went with somebody else. You know, her and Nathan having trouble. Absolutely not. Nathan was her life. There's no way she would go off and leave them kids at home like this. I know 100% me, there's something wrong.
3: Everything we have for Brendan.
12: There are multiple law enforcement agencies involved. Who's taking the lead?
10: Northport's taking the lead on it because it's in their jurisdiction, but Detective Morales was the case agent.
12: Was there any sign of forced entry or a struggle?
18: No,
12: arrived?
18: None.
12: Nothing. So it looked like a woman just kind of vanished.
18: Yep, with leaving her two precious babies behind.
10: Her phone was there, her keys were there, her purse was there, so all indications there was something wrong.
18: I remember Rick Goff was sitting across the street, leaned up against his car with his arms crossed and his head kind of in a way downward of dismay.
12: He was distraught.
18: Yeah.
12: You're her father, but you're also in law enforcement. So what goes on for you at this moment?
10: Me? You know, you always hear postpartum depression maybe after a pregnancy, but it's been 6 months, so you kind of, well, maybe she's just lost in the woods out here because the whole house is surrounded by woods and stuff. So I went to Chief Cameron, I called him at the time, and he was the undersheriff, and I said, hey, can we get our helicopter up here? Northport doesn't have a helicopter. Can we get extra people?
19: Instantly, I felt the panic in his voice. And all he kept saying to me, I'll never forget this, Chief, something's wrong. Chief, something's terribly wrong. He goes, my daughter is gone. Her car's at her house. Her phone's at her house. Her purse is at her house. Her kids are at her house. And she's not. He said, Chief, she would never do that. She would never leave her kids, Chief. I said, I'm on the way. I'm bringing the cavalry. We'll help you. We're going to find it.
12: So you had law enforcement just coming in everywhere.
18: Law enforcement was hearing it about a sergeant's daughter's missing. They were coming, going, what can we do? What can we do? What can we help? Where can we go?
19: I called the dispatchers and I said, anybody who's free, any detective, any officer, any motorcycle, doesn't matter what, just send them to Northport. You got to go find Rick's daughter.
18: We were trying to figure out where is Denise. So we started going door to door, talking to neighbors. Around 2:30, the neighbor, a young female, had saw a green Camaro.
16: She said she saw a man in a green Camaro. She made eye contact with him.
20: I could see through my blinds a green Camaro going up and down the road. And I walked outside just as she was turning around. I pulled into her driveway real quick and sat in the car.
21: Jennifer Eckhart, who lived next door, saw him park in Denise Lee's driveway after he had kind of been prowling up and down the street several times.
20: And he sat there for, let's say, a good 15 minutes. And so I went back inside, and then about 10 minutes later, he left.
12: Who's inside this green Camaro that seemed to be lurking outside?
22: She said it's going to be a darker green Camaro.
12: Hours go by, and with the search on for this mysterious green car, a heart-stopping 911 call comes in.
23: 911. 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
34: Good morning, Lieutenant. 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
57: What just happened?
0: Ooh la la.
1: Not touching. Your toys are out of here.
2: 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It's not responded. 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
4: The restaurant is flooded,
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10: Yeah! FX's The Bear, the final season, premieres June 25th on FX and Hulu.
11: A. Lee.
12: Norfolk 118.
13: S-107 at any units that would be in the city area.
39: Within minutes of Nathan Lee making that 911 call to report that his wife Denise is missing, Northport police are at his doorstep. And after canvassing the neighborhood, they soon come up with their first lead.
14: We got the information from the neighbor of a green Camaro that was seen in her driveway around 2:30. That was about an hour prior to Nathan getting home. So we were on the questions with Nathan about, do you have friends that have a Camaro, family members, someone at your work?
15: I do, actually. I know a guy, I work with a guy, drove a green Camaro. But it turned out it wasn't him.
16: 210 is going to be a darker green Camaro, and it's going to be probably an early 2000s, late 90s model.
17: All we had to go on at that point was look for any green Camaro you see and stop it, because that's all we have.
18: We knew that someone had to have taken her.
17: I put my guys at every intersection I could possibly think of, because my fear was whoever it was, if they got onto the interstate, they could be in Miami in a couple, and we'd lose them.
39: Nearly 4 hours after Denise's neighbor spotted that green Camaro, a new 911 call comes in to Sarasota County Dispatch, and it immediately grabs their attention.
19: 911.
20: Hello?
19: What's up?
20: Why did you do that?
19: I'm sorry. I just wanted to know.
20: Hello?
19: Please let me go.
39: Incredibly, the woman on the line is Denise Lee herself.
14: When that call came in, we absolutely knew that she was abducted.
19: What's your name, ma'am?
20: Please, my name is Denise. I'm married to a beautiful husband, and I just want to see my kids again. Please, I just want to see my family again.
21: ABC News, I'm Mike Dubusky. The Strait of Hormuz was once again front and center at those high-level peace negotiations taking place in Switzerland today. Yesterday, following Israeli strikes on Lebanon, Iran announced it's closing the Strait of Hormuz, but U.S. CENTCOM says traffic is still flowing through that waterway. U.S. Energy Secretary Chris Wright on ABC's This Week.
22: There's three channels through the straits. There's the middle normal navigational channel that unfortunately the Iranians have mined. So that needs to be demined. Then there's a separate route up north by the Iranian islands that they've tried to force ships through. And then there's a southern route that the United States military has been escorting ships through for several weeks.
21: President Trump threatening more violence against Iran if they do close the strait. It's another round of severe weather for the Plain States. Cities at risk include Indianapolis, Oklahoma City, and Cincinnati. This is ABC News.
23: Unknown subject.
24: Chief Cameron came to me and said there was a 911 call. And they said, listen, there's a girl on the phone. They think it's Denise.
17: And I said, Rick, I have to have you listen to this recording. And I played it for him.
20: I'm sorry, please let me go.
25: No problem.
20: I'm sorry, please let me go.
23: Hello?
20: Please let me go, God, please.
17: He cried and he said, that's her. That was horrible for me and horrible for Rick.
24: She was trying to save her life, get back to her kids. You know, it's just tough. It's tough to deal with.
39: When you eventually heard that call, that couldn't have been easy for you.
15: Yeah, that was tough.
23: What's your home address, do you know?
20: I don't know. Can you just take me to my house? Can you just take me home? I'm okay, please.
24: Can you take me back to my house on the tour, which is the address where she lived? Just laying on top of the phone in the back seat, best we can figure, and answering dispatch's questions, and then trying to relay it secretly, talking to him.
0: Can they turn off the radio or turn it down?
20: I can't hear you. It's so loud. Where are we?
15: I know when she picked up that phone, she's thinking, okay, I'm going to be saved. Because 911 is going to know where I am, and my dad and I know is looking for me, and they're going to find me.
20: I don't know where your phone is. I'm sorry.
1: Ultimately, Michael King realizes he doesn't have his phone. And you can hear him asking where it is.
20: I don't have your phone. Please, God.
1: He's slowly starting to get more and more suspicious that, you know, she might have the phone.
20: I don't have it. Sorry.
0: She might have the phone laid down and not hear a thing I'm saying, too.
15: The fact that she was able to get all the information she needed, I mean, it was unbelievable.
2: She was doing everything in her power to be found.
24: Yes, mm-hmm. Absolutely.
20: Are you going to hurt me? Are you going to let me out now? Help me.
0: Don't. I lost her. The guy grabbed the phone from her.
14: Unfortunately, you can hear him pull off to the side of the road, and then you hear the phone disconnect.
2: The clock is ticking. Are you hopeful?
24: When a 911 call came in, absolutely hopeful.
18: I was thankful that she was alive. I thought it was only a matter of time before they found her.
15: I was thinking, okay, this is going to be her chance.
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10: 21-year-old Denise Lee has just called 911, pleading for her life after being kidnapped from her home.
11: I think for the family, it was almost a sense of hope that, you know, we heard her voice and we know that she's alive. And now authorities were essentially trying to pinpoint her location.
12: I assume she called 911. They know where she is. That's what everybody thinks. Turns out that's not how it works.
10: Can police pinpoint where she is at that point with the 911 call?
13: They were trying to triangulate the call, meaning from one cell tower to this one, and trying to dial in an approximate area where it was at.
14: By the time we started to go up on the phone itself with our federal partners who assist us, the phone was dead.
12: She was still able to keep the line open and for them to get critical information about this person who had taken her.
15: We have a phone number that ties back to whatever called into 911.
16: We were able to take that number, and through phone providers, we were able to identify who the subscriber was of that number, which came back to Michael King.
10: Had you ever heard of this man before?
12: No, I've never heard of Michael King before.
10: Did his name ring a bell to you at all?
13: No, it did not.
10: Just completely a random guy?
13: Yes.
15: Usually there's a connection or a relationship or a motive, some tie-in between the parties involved in cases like this. For the life of us, we couldn't figure this one out.
16: We ran Michael King through databases and came back with Michael King, which had owned an actual green Camaro.
10: And so you knew right away that this is
16: our guy.
10: This is your guy.
16: This is our guy.
10: With police now desperately trying to locate Michael King, another alarming 911 call comes into Sarasota County.
17: Police emergency, operator Bonneau.
16: Right after Denise had made this 911 call, approximately 9 minutes later, we received a phone call from a Sabrina Muxlow.
17: What's the problem?
18: I just got a call from my dad, and his cousin came over his house with a girl in the car.
10: On the line is a teenage girl who tells a frightening story that she's just heard from her own father.
18: She was tied up, and the girl came out of the, got out of the car, and my dad's cousin went and put her back in the car, and when she got out...
17: Okay, where's your dad's house?
18: It's in Northport.
17: Do you know the address of it?
18: He wants to be anonymous. His cousin left.
17: Okay, what's the cousin driving?
18: A green Camaro.
17: And what does he look like?
18: He's white. Medium size, kind of chubby.
17: What's your cousin's name?
18: Oh, it's Mikey King.
17: Michael King?
18: Yeah.
17: Okay.
11: Sabrina ultimately ended up making the 911 call based off of information that she got from her dad, Harold Muxlow, which is Michael King's cousin.
16: Harold, instead of calling 911, he calls his daughter.
17: Are you sure you can't give me your dad's address?
18: He doesn't want nothing to do with it. He's afraid to call because it's his cousin. I guess my mom says this guy's crazy.
17: Okay, so all you can tell me, his name is Michael King. He was just at your dad's house and he had a woman tied up.

0: idea that she was so actively, you know, some people would have been subdued in the back.
1: Doing everything she could.
2: He heard a woman's voice. He asked King what's going on. King brushed him off, and he let King drive away, unimpeded.
3: Okay, we've been looking for this female.
4: See that?
3: Yes. We've got the helicopter up. You are just so wonderful to call us and give us this information. Okay?
4: Yeah.
0: You learn that his cousin, Harold Muxlow, he didn't call the police, even though she was screaming for him to call police.
5: I was very angry at him. You know, and he called his 17-year-old daughter to stick up for him. Thank God she called 911 too and gave us the description of the car and stuff like that herself, because he was too much of a coward to do it himself. He had a 17-year-old daughter too, and he didn't want to help my daughter.
6: 911, what's the location of your emergency?
7: I'm not sure exactly what the emergency is exactly.
8: Harold, probably feeling guilty, goes to a local payphone up the street and then later calls us to tell us something we already know.
7: I think there's somebody that's been taken without their, that don't want to be where they need to be.
6: Uh-huh.
7: And we're in a 95 green Camaro from Northport, someone.
6: Okay. How do you know this?
7: I know.
6: Do you know who the guy is?
7: No.
6: Okay, do you know, other than the green 1995 Camaro, do you know anything else?
7: No, sure don't.
6: Okay, do you know the last time you saw him?
7: About 15 minutes ago.
0: But it's Sabrina's original 911 call that reveals a chilling detail.
3: Now, where would he be going with this female?
4: He came over to my dad's house, borrowed a shovel, a gas tank, and something else.
2: King came to him with some cockamamie story about King's lawnmower being broken down, and so he asked his cousin Harold Muxlow for a shovel, a gas can, a flashlight.
8: Once we learned he had stopped at his cousin's house to obtain those items, we knew time was of the essence, that we needed to find her quickly because that window of opportunity was dwindling fast.
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0: With the desperate search for Denise Lee in high gear, 911 is about to get another call.
10: 911, where's your emergency?
3: Well, I'm I-41 going south.
0: This one from a woman who's driving and sees something and knows she needs to say something.
3: It's like a, I want to say like a Camaro type of car, and there's a kid in the back seat and screaming, and not a happy scream like, get me out of here scream. 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
11: July 4th, 2026, the 250th anniversary of American independence. 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
16: 911, what's your emergency?
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8: A Philly for you.
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10: Feel me?
11: Being surrounded by losers makes me feel like a winner.
12: Oh, God. 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
13: They're regular size.
14: It's a pretty busy road, US 41. It's a very busy road, actually.
15: Jane Kowalski finds herself driving down this road in Northport, Florida, unaware that a young mom of two, Denise Lee, has been missing for 3 hours now.
14: I'm on the phone with my sister, hands-free, talking, and I get up to Cranberry Boulevard, stop for a stoplight, the light had turned red, and there's screaming going on, and I turn to the left to look to the car next to me that had pulled up next to me, and the screaming was coming from that car.
15: What kind of screams?
14: Horrific. Loud, curdling, just horrific screams. I looked over, and I see the guy, as clear as day, it's like from here to right there, but he kept turning and trying to push something down in his back seat. And then a hand comes up, and it was a Camaro, right? And so it was like two doors, so there's the little window in the back, and the hand's coming up and just hitting that window.
15: Give me a sense of how that hand was hitting the window.
14: Okay.
15: Wow. What's your instinct telling you about what's happening?
14: Something's wrong. Something's completely wrong. Something's wrong. Someone needs help. So the light turns green, and I hesitate because I want to get that license plate. In Florida, you only have license plates on the back. But the light turns green, and he hesitates. We don't go. Well, there's tons of cars behind us, and they start honking.
15: He knows that you see him.
14: Yeah, he knows, because I looked at him, and I sort of gave him the look like, what the hell, you know? What's going on in your car? And I finally go forward, thinking that he's going to go forward, but he pulls right behind me.
15: So you can't see his license plate now because he's behind you.
14: He's behind me. And that's also sort of scary because I know that he saw me looking at him. So I hang up with my sister. I call 911.
16: 911, where's your emergency?
17: Well, I'm on 41 going south, and I was at a stoplight, and a man pulled up next to me, and there was a child screaming in the car.
16: What kind of vehicle was he in?
17: It's a blue Camaro, like a Camaro, like in the 90s or early 2000s or something.
16: Okay.
15: Jane's 911 call goes to a different dispatch, Charlotte County, the same agency Denise's dad works for.
18: The way 911 phone systems work is when you dial your phone, it will hit the closest tower to where you are at that moment in time. But by the time this woman, when she makes the phone call, she's close to the Charlotte line. The closest tower rings into our dispatch.
16: About how old is this child? Can you tell?
17: I didn't see the child. I'd say less than 10, definitely not an infant, old enough to bang on the window.
15: But of course, it's not a child at all. It's Denise Lee, restrained, fighting to get anybody's attention for help.
19: This particular car, the back seat was so small that Denise was probably having to lay down in the back seat of the car.
15: And at the wheel is Michael King, the man authorities have been desperately searching for.
17: And I turned to look at him, and he's a white male, sort of light-colored hair, sort of plump. Now, and I tried to slow down so he could pass me and I could read his license plate, and he's going slower than I am, which is not right because we're holding up traffic and stuff. But I think that he saw me look at him, and I'm not trying to be overdramatic here, but he's going even slower now.
20: She's making it very well known that Michael is aware that she sees him and she knows that something's not right there. So obviously his speeds are reduced significantly.
17: Okay, he's pulling over to the other lane up.
14: I'm in this lane over here in the right-hand lane, and he was behind me, and he cuts all the way over to the turn lane.
15: Over there.
14: And that's when I'm like, should I follow him? But I'm over here, all this traffic comes in, and I can't make the turn.
17: And he's going to turn left on Toledo Blade. He's turning left right now.
1: And I'm
17: in the other lane. And
1: he's
17: now,
1: turning left on Toledo Blade.
17: Do you want me to turn? Try to follow him, or
1: does he want her to follow him? Okay, can you turn?
17: He just turned on Toledo Blade. I don't know if I can catch up. There's a bunch of traffic, and I can't get over. Oh,
20: he was doing everything he can to avoid her. It is clear that he changed course of direction because of Jane Kowalski.
1: Child in the car, and it was banging on the window.
17: And screaming.
1: And crying.
17: And screaming. Like screaming, screaming, screaming. And not a happy scream, like, get me out of here scream.
1: The vehicle had a white male driver, blue or black Camaro. Male had light hair. And there was a child screaming in the car. So,
17: and banging on the window.
1: Okay.
17: And banging on the window.
1: Hold on,
17: like,
1: ma'am.
17: Okay.
1: I've got everybody hollering at me, and just one second.
14: And I could hear stuff in the background, and she kept talking to other people, asking questions, too.
18: That whole comm center is buzzing with two shifts of people trying to help Rick and trying to find Denise.
17: Okay. I'm going to just pull over now. Let me get over.
1: Yeah, that would be great.
17: I don't know if there's an Amber Alert out or something like that, but
1: bear with me.
19: And you asked her if there was an Amber Alert issued.
14: I did. At one point, I was like, is there Amber Alert out? Yeah. Again, I thought it was a child who had been abducted, and I didn't know what was going on.
19: Do you have any idea that a 21-year-old mom is missing?
14: No.
19: And you're witnessing a kidnapping.
14: I had no idea I was witnessing a kidnapping. I didn't know what was going on in the car.
5: That green Camaro turned out to be a traveling crime scene in and of itself.
15: With Michael King identified as their prime suspect, police raced to his Northport home.
13: We have the house surrounded with the three units on scene.
21: This was the biggest lead that we had.
13: There's a TV on and it sounds like voices in this home.
18: Go in, now, kick the door in.
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0: DNA. It's an invitation to come together.
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0: Brighten your morning.
2: I'm George, how are you?
0: And the day ahead.

0: put out a follow to FHP2, please, for a dark green Camaro. Who do you say is driving that Camaro?
1: Michael King.
2: So you know now who you're looking for.
3: 100%.
2: And the key is now to track him down.
3: Find him and save her.
4: As the manhunt for Michael King is ramping up, Denise's younger sister, Amanda, is at the movies 150 miles away, unaware of her sister's disappearance when she gets a voicemail.
5: It was, like, very hysterical. I heard about what happened to Denise. I immediately called my parents and I was like, what is happening? Like, what's going on?
2: What's going through your mind?
5: Just a lot of emotions, like a lot of worry. You would never think ever that something like that would happen to you, especially with our dad being in law enforcement.
2: You're a detective with Charlotte County.
6: Yes.
2: You had worked undercover. Were you processing whether this could have been related to a case that you had handled?
6: Absolutely. That was the first thing that came up on everybody's radar thing. And I work some pretty big people in the day, so.
4: With Michael King identified as their prime suspect, police race to his Northport home.
2: So you're making your way to his home with the hope that you'll find her there.
3: This was the biggest lead that we had.
0: We have the house surrounded with the 3 units on scene. Two of us are in plain clothes.
7: Nobody's coming to the door. They don't see any car.
0: There is a TV on and it sounds like voices in this home.
7: They got to go in. If she's in there, go in. Now, kick the door in.
0: I want entry made on that house. 10-4, the two marked officers at the front. Make entry. The two uniformed officers make entry.
2: When you got here, what did you see right away inside?
3: Very dark and gloomy inside. They found out that it was pretty much TV music. And it was probably used to keep volume up high for what was probably occurring in the house.
2: There's indication that someone had been there.
3: Yes.
2: But no sign of Denise.
3: Yes.
2: Or Michael King.
3: Correct.
8: His house was basically empty except for a TV. And that is where we believe he took her.
9: But there was obviously signs of someone being held against their will. They saw a makeshift bed in the master bedroom, a Winnie the Pooh blanket.
8: Her hair tie was left on the floor.
9: They saw a elongated mirror that was propped up against the wall.
0: We do have duct tape wadded up in a bedroom with long strands that look like long brown hair.
6: What a knife.
10: From ABC News. I'm Mike Dubosky. Israel's defense minister says his country will remain in southern Lebanon, calling the area essential for the defense of Israeli settlements and IDF forces there. Recent Israeli strikes in Lebanon have been putting pressure on peace negotiations with Iran, but U.S. Ambassador to Israel Mike Huckabee says the president remains aligned with Israel.
11: There is no world leader that the president speaks to more than he does Prime Minister Netanyahu. Theirs is a relationship that is not just as two statesmen, it is deeply personal.
10: Iran's foreign ministry this weekend saying the U.S. is not fulfilling its commitment in last week's memorandum of understanding to pressure Israel to stop its attacks on Lebanon. New York Times national security correspondent David Sanger speaking on ABC's This Week.
12: We could be in a situation, we don't know yet, where access to the strait just gets turned on and off by the Iranians or pushed up and down in its level, depending on what's happening in Lebanon and elsewhere.
10: Talks between the U.S., Iran, Pakistan, and Qatar lasted about 80 minutes today in Switzerland. Air quality concerns in the Boyle Heights neighborhood of Los Angeles today as fire crews continue to battle a blaze at a cold storage facility warehouse there. California Governor Gavin Newsom declaring a state of emergency yesterday. KABC's Monica DeAnda is near the scene.
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16: That massive blaze sweeping through the Viva Wyndham Dominica Resort there in Bayahibe. Emergency crews racing in as tourists fled to safety. It took at least 15 fire crews hours to get the fire under control. The Ministry of Tourism told ABC News nearly 1,700 people had to be evacuated from that resort, including more than 170 children. And of course, one woman died.
10: That woman, an Italian tourist identified as 46-year-old Francesca Valentino. And officials for the Wimbledon tennis tournament have announced that Serena Williams will compete in this year's ladies singles event as a wild card. Williams was already set to take part in the women's doubles competition alongside her sister Venus. Serena has won seven Wimbledon singles championships. I'm Mike Dubusky, ABC News.
17: Northport units, FHP has a vehicle stopped at 178 southbound, 178 southbound.
9: It came over the radio, FHP had the car stopped, and immediately I jumped in my car and headed out to the scene.
2: You heard about a green Camaro that had been spotted.
6: Yes. I was real hopeful on the radio until I heard him stopping the car. We were hopeful that she was going to be found.
18: And I made several commands for the driver of the vehicle to exit. So after about the fourth command, I noticed he was trying to move the rearview mirror in order to try to find my location. I yelled, "Driver, exit the vehicle. Don't give me a reason to fire into your vehicle." And immediately there was a second pause. The driver's side door swung open. I identified who I was, and I pulled him out of the vehicle at gunpoint. And I immediately said, "Where is the girl?"
6: And so I'm like waiting and waiting and waiting, and then I come across radio again that she's not in the car.
17: Michael King is 1012. The female is not 1012 with the vehicle.
19: Rick called me and said, "Hey, they found the guy, but she's not in the car."
2: What happened for you at that moment?
19: I was like, "Okay, like what does that mean?" He's like, "I don't know. They're still looking."
18: I was able to go to the vehicle, and what I could see was a gas can, a shovel that appeared to have been used somewhere.
3: He's standing there. What's concerning is he's soaking wet from his waist all the way down with water and mud and muck.
2: That's not good.
3: That's not good.
2: And you take him into custody.
3: Yep.
2: What does he say?
3: He says that he was kidnapped. He was kidnapped with Denise.
2: He tells you he was kidnapped?
3: Yes.
2: And what do you make of this story?
3: So, obviously, it's not believable. Obviously, we know he's lying.
20: Today is January 17, 2008, approximately 11:24 p.m. President Detective Morales, President Michael King. You came to us and you told me that you were a hostage and you were a victim. At that point, my focus was, okay, we need to find where she is, and we seemed like you wanted to assist us. We need to just find out what happened. You understand?
2: But before Detective Morales can really begin questioning King, he needs to read him his rights.
20: Having these rights in mind, do you wish to talk to us here now?
21: No, I just want an attorney.
20: You want an attorney?
21: Yeah.
9: He didn't want to speak to anything that can incriminate him, so he lawyers up. So we went ahead and said, okay, tell us how you're a victim. Tell us how you and Denise were kidnapped.
2: Police send in a detective who knows King, offering pizza and water, hoping to keep him talking.
22: I just asked him if I come here and talk to you.
21: Yeah,
22: you can sit in here by yourself.
21: I'm not home problem. But yeah, I'm not. They got bad luck. But I think I'm picking up nobody anymore.
22: What'd you do?
21: I just picked up somebody. They were on the side of the road and I didn't think nothing of it. And boom, just grabbed him right here. Right on the floor. That was it. He's like, "Don't move." And
22: they
21: put something on my legs and arm. I couldn't even freaking move, man.
22: You're not hurt or anything, right?
21: No.
6: No one can believe those stories. And how they just turned him loose and out in the middle of nowhere and just made no sense whatsoever.
2: Running out of options and time, police now bring in King's cousin, Harold Muxlow, who says he saw a woman with King hours after Denise Lee was abducted. He agrees to talk to King.
9: We were hoping that Harold would open up to Michael and saying, hey, it's done, it's over. Just tell him where she is.
22: What happened to the girl? How's she? Where's the girl?
21: He took off or whatever he did. I don't know. It's crazy. Can't they ask her or anything? Can't they just, did they let her go? What do you know?
22: I don't think they found her.
2: Muxlow presses King on a crucial detail. Earlier that day, his cousin had come to his house to borrow a shovel, a gas can, and a flashlight. The same items found in King's car.
22: What did you need a flashlight for?
21: He told me. He said to get that and a shovel. That was it.
22: Why did they let you go, not her?
21: I don't know. Was it either they, you know?
1: I don't know. They should have let her go, too. Investigators collected fingernail clippings, DNA swabs off of Michael King's body before ultimately arresting him.
4: You're under arrest, Michael, for kidnapping.
5: For right now.
4: For right now.
2: With King clamming up, investigators turned to his cousin.
4: And I see him in there wrestling with somebody, and I heard some girls say, call the cops.
23: Did you see the person that was in the back?
4: Not very well.
2: But when they give him a polygraph.
24: Extreme deception indicated. So let's have the real story. There's something you're not telling me.
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2: John, a lot is changing by the moment here in Sarasota County. We have heard that a suspect is in custody.
3: Just a short time ago, the Florida Highway Patrol arrested this man, 36-year-old Michael King. They've also located that car, the green Camaro, but they did not find Denise Lee in it.
4: Take these off the front, they're going on the back. You're under arrest, Michael. Get it this way, Mike, this is only the beginning now.
5: With Michael King now in custody, police continue talking to him, treating him as a potential victim.
6: At that time, if he wants to say he's kidnapped, we were going to talk to him and hopefully him lead us to where she may be.
5: Does he take you to a location?
6: He takes us to a couple locations, yes.
4: I need Air 1 over in this area here. He's led us to this.
7: 10-4, L9, I need you to call me.
8: We're hopeful, and we tell all the rescuers we're still looking for a person, not a body.
9: I was getting information from all agencies and giving the updates.
10: I was 100% confident we'd find her. I thought she was somewhere, he must have just dropped her off in the woods somewhere, or, you know, she's wandering on the side of a road, and they would find her.
11: Okay, get them back up. Start looking for hot spots around that area where the subject went 10-15.
12: 10-4.
13: Meanwhile, we're learning more about the man in custody in connection with Lee's kidnapping.
5: With the search going on, questions are swirling around Michael King. To his parents, the accusations are unbelievable.
14: We've never had a problem with Michael. And he, you know, it just don't seem like he would do something like that. It's not in Michael.
15: This is the first time King's posed for a mugshot in Florida. The unemployed plumber doesn't have a criminal record here.
5: Police visit King's ex-girlfriend, who tells them she's equally stunned.
16: Do you, in your opinion, think that Michael would ever do something like this?
17: No, I wouldn't
16: have. Do you think he has the capability?
17: No.
5: King has an 11-year-old son whom he'd been raising on his own. At the time, that boy was living with relatives in another state.
18: We learned that Michael King was going through foreclosure at the time and had broken up with his girlfriend. It seemed like a person that was down on his luck.
16: Did his attitude change toward the end of the relationship?
17: Yeah, well, yeah, he got a little depressed, you know, and I would talk to him because he lost a good paying job, he worried about his health, you know, the payments on it and stuff.
5: Police turned to King's cousin to try to get some answers.
19: There's a vehicle parked across the road, and I see him in there wrestling with somebody, and I heard some girl say, call the cops. And he goes, oh, don't worry about it, and he took off.
20: Did you see the person that was in the back?
19: Not very well.
5: But the story he's telling now doesn't match what his daughter Sabrina says he told her.
17: I just got a call from my dad, and his cousin came over his house with a girl in the car, and she was tied up.
5: Faced with this contradictory account, investigators bring Muxlow in for a polygraph exam.
21: Why do you think you're in this room, Harold?
19: The statement that my daughter made, probably.
21: Please remain still. The test is about to begin. Did you see that girl tied up?
19: No.
21: Did you see that girl get out of that car?
19: No.
21: Did you see that girl before you gave Mike that shovel?
19: No.
21: We're going to hit the score button. What's that say?
19: Extreme deception.
21: Extreme deception indicated. So let's have the real story, because I don't think I got it.
19: Yeah, but I don't want to get blamed for
21: We're not blaming you. But we got to move forward. There's people out here that need answers. They got a daughter that's gone.
5: Finally, Muxlow admits to what he saw.
19: I see them Russell by the front door with somebody on the other side of the car.
21: Mm-hmm.
19: And he put her in the car, and I didn't see her tied up. I didn't see anyone get out of the car. It upset me quite a bit. And I didn't do nothing.
21: Is that it?
19: That was it.
21: Are you sure? That is what was bothering you on that polygraph.
19: Yeah. But I didn't see her tied up.
1: I think most people put themselves in Harold Muxlow's shoes and say, would I do that? Or would I do something different?
18: Very disappointed in what he could have prevented and what he could have stopped. I wish there was a law that could charge him and put him away. But unfortunately, in the law, he has no duty to call or stop, someone for help.
12: While searching Michael King's car, investigators find a silver ring in the back seat, had a small little heart on it, and they bring Nathan in and they asked him if he could identify this ring.
22: We have a piece of jewelry here I want you to look at, okay? Only you will be able to tell us if this is it or not. We're not sure, okay?
23: Tell me when you're ready. I'm ready.
22: Is this her ring?
23: Yes. That's the first ring I gave her for Valentine's Day.
22: How confident are you that's her ring?
23: 100%.
5: What happens for you at that moment?
10: Well, I still was trying to keep hope, but really struggle with the reality that was starting to set in, that we weren't going to find her alive.
24: Now, authorities are still calling it an active investigation, so if you have any information about the suspect in custody, the Northport Police wants to hear from you.
5: Police press on, and then a new witness is brought into the interrogation room, a man who was with Michael King just hours before the abduction.
22: Why are you nervous? Tell me. Why would you be nervous?
25: It scares me that I actually, met with him that day.
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30: 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It's good to be home.
28: It feels like home.
31: Hi. When's the last time we dropped our things and went? Woke up somewhere that we both never been. Growing up doesn't mean
30: 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Good morning. Oh, how are you?
28: At the start of the day, letting us into your home. Putting the good
32: you.
28: In your morning.
30: Man, it's good to be home.

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4: 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Does anyone else hear that?
5: I hear what?
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9: What an astute observation.
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10: Stay calm, Mr. Johnson. You're gonna freak the kids out.
11: Oh my God, hurry up!
12: What's your emergency?
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14: It's coming right at us.
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16: 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You're trying to steal my husband.
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18: I'm Ken Jennings, host of Jeopardy, and I have a Disney clue for you. Though it stands just 77 feet tall, Disney Imagineers used forced perspective to make this centerpiece of Disneyland, the happiest place on Earth, appear much bigger. What is Sleeping Beauty Castle? Much like the Imagineers, finding a bigger perspective is what we do at America's favorite quiz show. 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
19: Started doing grid searches with hundreds of deputies and hundreds of special agents throughout the state. From exactly where Michael King was stopped, all the way down to the road where he had pulled out onto Tulio Blade.
20: When the search was underway for Denise Lee, this housing development didn't exist. This was all woods. And it was here that a searcher, along with her canine, noticed something unusual.
21: I was a canine handler for Sarasota Canine Search and Rescue. I was assigned this area with canine Siku.
22: I was at the command post, and Tammy Treadway, who was the handler of Siku, it was getting late in the day. She said she's walking the sidewalk, and her dog just took off into the woods.
21: I'm watching his body language, and he's moving in and out of the brush, so I'm just looking around, trying to see if I see anything that's out of place. I happened to notice that there was an area that was cleared, and there was grass pulled up and laid in a nice layer across the top of it.
23: And miraculously, that was it. That was the site.
24: Very sad news out of Northport. The search for a kidnapped woman has been suspended.
25: Michael King put a gun to Denise's forehead and pulled the trigger. The hole that Denise was buried in was not shallow. It was probably about 4 feet down.
26: King's DNA was found on Denise Lee's body.
27: It can't be easy hearing that she was sexually assaulted, that she was shot in the head. How did you manage to handle that?
22: I had to come home and tell her and Nate. They found her and what happened.
28: He wanted me to hear from him, not anyone else. So, that was tough.
29: I remember him telling us that they found her and she wasn't alive. And just everyone just broke down.
27: Rick, you have always sort of portrayed yourself as a tough cop, but how did you manage this?
22: I am, by the way, but anyway.
27: You are?
22: I was a big baby when that happened. I can tell you, like being kicked in the groin or something, because it's like, I'm not so tough after that. You know, she was my firstborn baby girl. Fell apart.
30: I just thought about the boys, Noah and Adam, that, you know, they're going to have to grow up without their mother.
31: On behalf of my sons, Noah and Adam, I'd like to thank everybody so much. Denise is my soulmate. I'm going to miss her so much. I don't know how I'm going to go through the rest of my life without her.
0: Denise is thankful that all your efforts brought her home.
30: I'm sure the boys, that's the reason she left with Michael King.
1: Right now, we believe it's an absolute random act of incredible evil.
2: Investigators can't locate the murder weapon, but they learn that just hours before Denise's kidnapping, Michael King had been at a local gun range with this man, Robert Salvador, someone King had met while working on plumbing jobs.
3: He said he had a gun, it was a 9mm. He said he didn't have any ammunition, and I said, you don't have to worry about that because I had a 9mm, and I said, I have ammunition.
19: The shell casings found at the gun range were a match to the casing found at the scene.
3: Why are you nervous, Tommy? It scares me that I'm even associated with somebody that could have done something of that nature. That I actually met with him that day. I shot guns with the guy. Every time I think about that woman's family, my God.
19: At the time, Robert Salvador was a person of interest, but he was able to dispel us with receipts and proof that during a time that Denise was abducted and was with Michael King, Robert Salvador was nowhere near him.
5: Her murder left family, friends, even law enforcement in shock and disbelief. Tonight, Denise Lee got her final farewell.
29: I remember the line of cars. It was amazing.
6: Gosh, the community carried us through it. I think there was over 2,000 people at the funeral.
31: And I promise her that those kids will know exactly who their mother was.
29: As this family is going through the most unimaginable loss that anybody could ever go through, new information then comes out that there might have been an opportunity to save Denise.
7: Could a 911 call have saved a kidnapped woman's life? A woman called 911 to say she heard screaming inside a car at a stoplight.
2: That woman is Jane Kowalski. Remember, her 911 call went to neighboring Charlotte County, not Sarasota County, where all the previous 911 calls had come in. Incredibly, it turns out her call was never dispatched to the deputies searching for Denise.
23: That never got dispatched over the air, which was just a terrible mistake. The call staker should have typed into the system what she's being told by the caller. She wrote it on a piece of paper and handed it to the dispatcher, which would not be the way it should have been done.
2: Jane Kowalski gives them details. She sees this abduction in progress.
6: She was giving cross streets, telling police, I see this happening. There's a person, child, whoever, screaming in the car. That should have been the moment she should have been saved.
22: It was a major screw up. When I say major, I mean, it could have saved her life.
27: Was that hard for you? That's your department.
22: Oh, absolutely.
27: That you say screwed up.
22: Absolutely.
23: He just said, Chief, that was our last chance to get her. In his gut, in his heart, his family let him down.
8: Officials are defending themselves after some claim that a murdered mother could have been saved if 911 workers had been communicating better.
9: The assumption is that Charlotte County screwed up and could have saved this girl's life. And I'm telling you that until the facts come out here, that's the wrong assumption to make.
27: The sheriff also said that you gave inaccurate information. You had the color of the car wrong. You said it was a child screaming.
12: My answer to that is this. So what? You're not going to go after someone if I think there's a child that's been abducted, right? They should have still sent a car.
30: They would have pulled him over. She would have still been in the car. It would have been a completely different turnout.
9: I don't think it would have changed the outcome one bit, simply because we had people in the area looking for the exact vehicle.
27: The sheriff at the time, Sheriff Davenport, said it would not have made a difference.
22: Oh, he's 100% wrong. I have faith in the people I work with. I've been with that sheriff's office 41 years now. There's no doubt in my mind she would have been rescued.
29: She could have been saved, and the system failed her.
2: An internal investigation found the dispatchers did receive information about
14: ABC
4: News. I'm Mike Dubusky. Israel will remain in southern Lebanon, according to officials from that country, that despite recent threats from Iran to pull out of Lebanon. It's all now threatening the U.S.'s peace negotiations with Iran. U.S. Energy Secretary Chris Wright telling ABC's This Week about today's talks in Switzerland.
10: This first candid dialogue will set out what the Iranian goals are and what they think the trade-offs they might have to make are.
4: Biohazard concerns are making it difficult for fire crews to battle a blaze at a warehouse in Los Angeles. That's because that cold storage facility is full of perishable food. KABC's Monica DeAnda is near the scene.
11: There's multiple fire engines. 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They've been doing so nonstop around the clock, essentially ever since this fire started, and we've seen it continue to flare up time and time again.
4: California's governor issued a...
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39: Who's got what it takes to be a Dancing with the Stars pro?
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39: 12 of the world's greatest dancers will live together and battle in TV's toughest dance boot camp.
41: Start. I'm underwhelmed.
39: Our judges will decide who will go pro.
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43: It was 100% the wrong choice.
39: Let the fiercest dance battle begin.
44: The murder trial for the man accused of kidnapping and killing Denise Amber Lee began in Sarasota County today. King faces either life in prison or the death penalty.
45: Nearly 2 years after Denise Lee's death, her family and friends pour into a Sarasota courtroom. They've come to see the man accused of killing her, Michael King, face a jury.
46: What was that like for you seeing Michael King in court?
47: It was sickening. I try to keep telling myself that you're sitting here and you're going to get what you deserve.
45: Prosecutor Lon Aaron begins by reading Denise's harrowing 911 call.
48: I'm sorry. I just want to go. I just want to see my family. Those are the last words that Denise Lee said that anybody other than Michael King heard on January 17th, 2008.
45: The prosecution builds its case by calling eyewitnesses to place Michael King with Denise in her final hours.
49: State call Jane Kowalski.
50: We wanted to transport the jury to being with Denise and the defendant, so much so that they could actually live and breathe what Denise was going through.
51: A hand came up from the back seat and was banging on the window very loudly.
52: Are you able to show the jury
51: that even louder than that. I mean, it was very loud.
45: Defense lawyers push back.
0: You can't identify who the person was in the vehicle, can you?
51: No, I cannot.
1: Jurors were actually able to go see the green Camaro themselves in person.
50: We wanted them to understand that that car was almost as important as the role that Michael King played. It took her from her home to Michael King's home, to Harold Muxlow's home, to the place where her life eventually ended.
45: Prosecutors present what they believe to be indisputable evidence that Denise was in King's car.
1: What is that a picture of?
51: That is a ring.
2: It was clever. She hid her ring in the back seat because she knew she wasn't going to be found, probably. She pulled hair out by the roots and stuck them under the back seats. She knew about DNA, had to have the roots and stuff.
46: When there's overwhelming evidence, the defense tries to poke holes in the state's case.
0: No 9mm handgun was found out on Plantation Boulevard.
3: That is correct, sir.
46: Because we didn't have a gun, that was a hole. That was a big hole.
45: Without a murder weapon, prosecutors turned to ballistics and the man who went shooting with Michael King just hours before the murder.
46: At some point, did you meet the police at the gun range?
3: Yes.
46: What did you assist them with at the gun range?
3: They wanted whatever 9mm shells we could find.
46: We didn't have the actual gun. We had the shell casing at the scene of Denise's murder that matched the shell casings where he was shooting earlier with Rob Salvador.
45: But on cross-examination, the defense's line of questioning catches just about everybody in the courtroom off guard.
0: At the gun range, before you parted ways with Michael King, you arranged to meet him later that day, didn't you?
3: No, sir.
0: And didn't you meet him out during the evening hours of January 17th, 2008?
3: No, sir.
0: And Mr. Salvador, didn't you fire the shot that killed and took the life of Denise Lee?
3: Absolutely not.
46: All three of us looked at each other like, what did he just say?
48: Judge, I have great concerns at this point over the behavior that just took place in this courtroom.
46: We objected and we went up to the bench to talk to the judge, and the judge agreed with us because you can't just say things like that if you have no evidence.
4: And I'm asking you to disregard such, ladies and gentlemen, because there is no basis in fact from the evidence.
45: The defense rests without calling a single witness. Their argument? The prosecution has failed to prove that Michael King was the one who pulled the trigger.
0: What you have received is an invitation to guess. Your reply to his invitation must be no. Thank you.
4: All right. Thank you, ladies and gentlemen. You may retire to consider your verdict. Thank you.
5: It is such a serious decision that you're making, and I'm sure everyone wanted to make sure that they could live with it. You have to live with this.
45: Just over 2 hours after they began deliberations, the jury is back with a verdict.
6: We, the jury, find as follows as to count one of the indictment. The defendant is guilty of murder in the first degree as charged.
46: What was that like when you heard guilty?
3: Amazing. I knew, okay, you know, Denise won. You know, Denise won.
2: She's absolutely a hero. She took this murder off the street and made sure we had plenty of evidence. And there's no doubt in anybody's mind that he's a killer.
1: So the jury reaches a guilty verdict, but that doesn't change the reality for Nathan Lee and now being a single father. He's got two young kids at home with the rest of his life ahead of him without his wife.
2: Noah, you ready? Whoa!
7: Oh my goodness.
45: Do you see Denise and your boys?
3: You know, sorry.
45: It's okay.
3: Oh, I definitely do. With certain facial expressions, I see her, you know? I'm like, wow, you look just like your mom right now.
45: Today, those two little boys Denise fought so hard to get home to are all grown up.
46: You know the man who killed your mom is in prison. Did you ever feel there was anything you wanted to say to him?
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30: July 4th, 24 hours nonstop, live all across the country. We are all a part of this history. And when the country comes together to celebrate, this is where it happens. Disney celebrates America 250. A live American event 250 years in the making.
31: It's America's

0: And the handling of Jane Kowalski's 911 call cost Denise her life.
1: It is the sheriff's responsibility to provide the best public safety that they possibly can to their citizens. And Denise wasn't given the best public safety to their citizens.
0: The two sides reach a settlement. The sheriff's office admits no fault, but agrees to pay $1.2 million to the family.
2: I just thought the boys needed something. They had to grow up without a mother.
0: Those boys, Noah and Adam, are now 20 and 18.
3: Every milestone, there is, you know, something missing, and it was our mom. Our first day of school, our last day of school, first football game, baseball game, our mom was always missing. That was always, felt like a rock in my chest.
4: I always write her name in the clay before every at-bat, just to, like, know that she's there with me.
2: Noah was two. He remembered Denise, and he missed her. He used to ask questions all the time. Adam was too young. He was only 6 months. We tried as much as we could to be there for him.
4: My grandpa was, he coached me in baseball for quite a few years. Which was always nice.
5: Tough coach?
4: Yeah, he was definitely a tough coach.
6: Every other weekend we were gone somewhere playing. And I know when he started hitting like the 10 or 11 year old age, a lot of the kids say, "Where's your mom? How come your mom's not here?"
0: Growing up without your mom in your life, what was that like? Because I'm sure that there were times where other kids ask.
4: Yeah, I mean, it's always difficult. I would kind of try to just keep it to myself and not really let it show.
3: There was always a sense of almost jealousy, and I always preach to my friends, just, you know, appreciate what you have, because some of us don't have that as much as we wish we did.
0: Dad spoke with us 2008 after everything had happened. Here's what he said.
1: I want to make sure that my kids know that their mom was the most amazing person in the world and have her in them. And so they're destined to be good kids.
0: What is that like? I can see you get emotional just seeing that. What do you feel?
4: Proud. I feel proud of them. All the time, I have people tell me that I was raised right, and it's all a credit to him.
0: Some people have called your mom a hero, that she protected you too.
3: I always say she sacrificed herself to make sure we were safe. We came first.
4: She was selfless. She didn't deserve it.
0: The man who killed your mom is in prison, going to be put to death. Did you ever feel there was anything you wanted to say to him?
3: If I were to talk to him, it would be to make sure that he feels 200% worse about what he did. And make sure he truly knows the extent and the damage that he's done.
0: Are you prepared for execution?
6: Can't wait. I'll be the first one on the bus going there and first in line.
7: Denise isn't here, so why should he be? 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
8: Nearly 20 years since the murder of Denise Amber Lee. 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
13: I'm Ken Jennings, host of Jeopardy, and I have a Disney clue for you. Though it stands just 77 feet tall, Disney Imagineers used forced perspective to make this centerpiece of Disneyland, the happiest place on Earth, appear much bigger. What is Sleeping Beauty Castle? 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
14: Good morning, Lieutenant. Do you have good news to share with me?
15: I'm surprised. You work with the police?
14: Well, you know, free coffee. Like
16: I can make you melt. Got a high-profile murder on our hands. Do we have your attention now? Catch me if
14: you can. Our killer was also a sprinter.
17: See if we can track her down.
18: Track her down.
14: You can do this all day?
18: I'll stop.
14: I think that's for the best.
19: I've been telling this story all over the country. It's very painful to go back to that day over and over again. But I know what I'm doing is important. You know, I know the dispatchers need to hear it. So I'm going to keep doing it as long as I have breath in my lungs. Hey, good morning, everyone. My name is Nathan Lee.
20: Denise's husband, Nathan, is carrying his late wife's legacy in his own way, telling her story to 911 employees all over the country as a powerful reminder of their life-saving work.
19: I started the foundation back in June of 2008 after this happened to my beautiful wife, Denise. And since then, I've made it my life's mission to travel all over the country to help you. And I want to see Denise continue to matter. Don't forget why you do this.
20: In the years following Denise's death, her younger sister Amanda decides to join the very system many say failed Denise.
21: You became a 911 dispatcher yourself.
22: Yeah.
21: Is it a tribute in some way to your sister?
22: Yeah. I didn't start out college wanting to do that at all. And then that happened, and I was more passionate about wanting to do something that would help others.
23: Richard, good morning. Welcome. Glad to have you here.
24: I'm a 25-year law enforcement veteran with the Charlotte County Sheriff's Office and the father of Denise Amber Lee.
21: You turned your pain into some purpose and passion to try to change laws.
24: We found out there was no mandatory training for communication officers, so we're going to let's make this bill.
25: In 2010, the Denise Amber Lee bill was actually passed, which sets the standard for 911 dispatchers to have a certain amount of hours in terms of training so that they are able to come to their job fully equipped to help anybody that might be in Denise's situation.
21: So you changed the law?
24: Yes, Denise changed the law.
19: The thing I've been most blessed with is just to see Denise matter and to see Denise make a difference. That means that Denise's death wasn't totally in vain.
10: Years after a local woman was kidnapped and murdered, her killer finally facing justice.
26: We're getting ready to arrive about 5 hours up to Stark, to the Florida State Prison, and I am ready for this to be over.
25: Michael King had been sitting on death row for nearly 2 decades, and then in early of 2026, Governor Ron DeSantis signed the warrant for him to be executed.
27: The man convicted of killing a Suncoast woman set to die at 6 p.m. tonight.
26: One of the things I wanted to make sure I brought with me was
0: you know, kind of really the only piece I have left of Denise, which is her ring. So I'm going to have that with me when we go in, and, you know, I'll have it with me the whole time.
27: In just 1 hour, Michael King will become the fourth person executed in the state of Florida this year. We sent a crew to the prison. Our Ellie Davis will be witnessing the event from inside.
1: You could hear a pin drop in the execution room. You had family members in the first row, family members in the second, wearing her favorite color, pink, to represent her. And then they ask if Michael King has any last words.
5: I was not prepared for hearing his voice, because listening to him talk, he mentioned Denise's name. He mentioned Denise's family was something. I don't even remember what he said, but the fact that Denise came out of his mouth was kind of didn't sit well with me.
1: He mentioned how he had found Jesus in the prison, but I think to everyone's surprise, there was no mention of any remorse or why he did this.
5: I had Denise's ring on my pinky finger. I almost wore a ring hole on my finger from spinning it around so many times. It was just tense, and then once it was done, I felt like everybody just had this weight lifted off their shoulders, you know, and at least that's how I felt.
7: The sentence of the state of Florida versus Michael Lee King was carried out at 6:13 p.m. on March 17th, 2026.
9: Well, thank you all for being here. Finally, it's over. This chapter's closed.
12: My dad said that he got the opportunity to know her and marry her, and I unfortunately didn't get the opportunity to know her and be raised by her, because I know he picked a great mom, and Michael had other plans.

0: I don't feel like I need to come here to talk to her. I see her every day when I see Noah and Adam. So the picture still looks good. It doesn't look terribly faded.
1: I don't talk when I come here. I just look back and realize that I'm strong and I can get through whatever's going on.
0: No matter what life throws at him or Adam, they can power through because they got their mom in them. And that gives me a lot of comfort.
2: We're a part of her, and I feel like people hearing from us can see how important she was, how amazing she was. Kind of big of a hole that is left because she's not here.
1: Despite her not being here, she still impacted me tremendously. I always try to dedicate a part of my success to her. Without her, you know, what would I be?
3: And that is our program for tonight. Thanks so much for watching. I'm David Muir.
4: And I'm Deborah Roberts. From all of us here at 2020 and ABC News, good night.
5: July 4th, 2026, the 250th anniversary of American independence. 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
22: You don't know how nothing is until you live out here. It's ground zero. Everybody living in tents. People screaming and yelling. Pissing on the streets. Hell, I was afraid when I first came here. When I first moved here, man, I was like, what the beep? The people, they're like in zombie land now, you know? Everybody know about Skid Row. But now they're going to have a chance to know about Skid Row. Because you're going to see her tell me the richest state there is. California has, it can be its own country. And you have this homeless problem here. And you'll see the love is missing here. But by being out here, I've changed.
3: From ABC News, I'm Wayne Cabot. A few days into the new ceasefire in the U.S. and Israeli war against Iran and its proxies is quiet except for The saber rattling, Hezbollah now saying it will defend itself from any strikes by Israel. Israel's Netanyahu vowing to keep the land seized in both Syria and Lebanon, which he calls security zones. Iran warning President Trump its military is ready to respond to his threat to leave Iran without a country if it closes down the Strait of Hormuz. That threat prompting Iran's delegation to walk out of the talks with U.S. Vice President J.D. Vance in Switzerland. Energy Secretary Chris Wright refusing to say on ABC News this week when he thinks gas prices will return to pre-war levels.
11: Flows of oil and natural gas through the straits have already returned to normal, and they will continue that way, whatever happens with the negotiations with the Iranians. We've got growing American production, surging production in Venezuela. We've got cooperation with all the other energy producers of the world. So I think Americans can expect continued declines in energy prices.
3: Food's been rotting for days inside of a cold storage warehouse that caught fire Wednesday and is still burning in the Boyle Heights neighborhood of Los Angeles. Trying to avoid the toxic smoke at East L.A., Barbara Phillips, summing it up succinctly.
16: Being able to breathe is like everything to me. And once that is affected, it takes away a lot of things for me.
3: 43 tons of food in there. They're evacuating 1,000 people, everyone, in Eureka, Utah, where a wind-fed wildfire is 0% contained. Heavy thunderstorms blew over a cabana in Miami Gardens Hard Rock Stadium, Florida. 5 people hospitalized. Up the coast tomorrow, major storms forecast from Charlotte to Baltimore. Disney's Toy Story 5 is the strongest hit in the franchise so far, scoring the year's biggest box office debut. Disney, our parent company. 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
3: For a young band from Connecticut, the achievement of selling out the last 2 nights at Madison Square Garden turned to tragedy. Goose sending its sympathies to everyone affected by last night's death of a man who apparently fell during the concert. He was there with his wife. He was 51. Serena Williams, at 44, will compete in the Wimbledon singles this year as a wild card. She's already set to take part in doubles with her sister Venus. Serena has 23 major titles already, including 7 Wimbledon singles championships. ABC's Sophie Flay says that a Wisconsin animal testing and breeding facility is shutting down the last 475 dogs about to leave for their forever homes.
21: In June 2024, a routine inspection uncovered multiple animal care violations. Then, in September, a follow-up inspection found twice as many violations. In January 2025, a judge appointed a special prosecutor to investigate Riglin Farms. And in October, Riglin agreed to surrender its breeding license by July this year to avoid felony animal mistreatment charges, an accusation the company denied.
3: A White House official now saying 5 people have been arrested on vandalism charges having to do with the newly repainted blue and now green and peeling reflecting pool. Not clear what they did. We do know that one man was handcuffed after touching the peeling liner. President Trump saying this afternoon that repair work will begin immediately on the reflecting pool. I'm Wayne Cabot, ABC News.
23: All day long, all night long, not knowing that I was right next to the number one fire station in the nation, which is Station 9.
24: Wait.
25: So I jumped on it behind the truck one day to stop the traffic, and it just grew from there, and built a relationship with them. And the guys, they started showing me love, you know. Who is this homeless guy staying next to us and just helping us out? You know, those guys, they're not number one because they go out and do calls like I'm spinning my finger and something like that. Those guys really bust their ass, man. I call it the boot camp of firefighters. They're like the Green Berets.
0: It's a beautiful day in the neighborhood. It's a beautiful day in the neighborhood. It's a beautiful day in the neighborhood. Won't you be my neighbor? All right, let's go and hit the beat. Oh, it's a beautiful day in the neighborhood. It's a beautiful day in the neighborhood.
1: I'm doing wonderful, Pee Wee. How you doing?
2: I'm doing good.
1: Hey, let me ask you a question. You know a guy named Mango?
2: Yes, sir.
1: How was Mango?
2: He's awesome. He's the best man in Skid Row.
1: Really?
2: Hell yeah.
1: We're out looking to try to find a Mango. We're trying to find Mango today. Today is our... We're on a quest to find Mango. We're hearing a lot about Mango and what he's doing for the city of Los Angeles, California.
2: This guy helps us out every time we're out here.
1: Really?
2: He's helping us out.
1: So very much, man.
2: His block nice and clean. That's what I like about him.
1: These are the showers. This is the minute that they have here. We have a nice clean toilet here, and it's very clean because after every use, the attendant comes in, they clean it, and they do all that. Look how clean this is. Look at that. It's just like at your home. And we talking about Skid Row, and you guys complain about Skid Row? Man, I tell you, life is great. Life is great. I look a little rough on the edges, but that's okay. We got a mirror to see how beautiful I am, you know? See ya. All right, bye-bye. I tell you, I want to thank you so very much, man. Looks beautiful. Beautiful, you know? And you clean it from the bottom of your heart. I really love that. Thank you so very much. Hey, I'm asking you this question. You know a guy named Mango?
25: I walk away from people sometime when I give them my last. Why in the hell did I give them my last dollar? And hungry as I am. But I go, you know, I turn around, I look, and they're sitting there looking at the dollar going, wow. And I turn around and just go, wow, you know, I made someone else happy, made them smile. Because when I walk right around the corner, somebody can bless me with, hey, Mango, hey, you know.
1: Here we go. Looks pretty good, looks pretty good.
2: Walking in.
25: There are awesome, people out here that we will see that need love. Nah. We're all hurting. I'm hurting.
1: You're welcome, thank you.
25: I heard the fact that I don't have nobody to be talking to sometime at nighttime. You know what I mean? You know, just me and God. I know he's like talking to me, ringing on his phone. Oh, I think he's calling me off. It's just the love.
1: It may get a little hectic here. We may have to shut the cameras down. This is prime time now. Hold it down. I look at you and you know, to know to film me. We'll just push your feet. This is the depths of Skid Row. Over here, we have the people here, you know, everybody does drugs. And I'm not saying that Skid Row is full of drug addicts. We're dealing with people on the mental health scale and issues, things like that. I try to have a one-on-one relationship with these people. Michelle, how you doing, hon? Doing okay? That's good, that's good. See, there's love here in Skid Row, you know? Got some nice eyes here. Hey, Miss Lady, come hug.
4: Bro, hot.
1: I love you so much.
4: I love you, huh?
1: You doing good?
4: I'm not really, man.
1: I know.
4: Ice is over there.
1: Ice is cold, huh? I love you. You take care of yourself, okay?
4: Okay.
1: Hi, Miss Brandy.
5: Hello, Mango.
1: How are you?
5: All right.
1: Good to see you, Miss Brandy.
25: People just, they come to me for this, to that. I have the gangsters. I have the drug dealers, from the drug dealers to the pimps, whores, prostitutes. I'm not out looking for no problems with no one, you know. I'm here to make your smile brighter, you know. I want to see your cray white teeth. That's just how I was raised, you know. I really didn't know who I really was until I came here. You don't know who you are until you get to the bottom.
1: Thank you so very much, sir. Y'all be good and be safe now. Thanks again, sir. You see that? That's what you call a relationship. I don't want a warrior or want anything. Oh, look at the rabbit. Oh, my God. Hold on, let me see if we can shoot her. Ma'am? Hi, how you doing?
6: How you doing?
1: Good, good to see you again. Listen, is it okay we can film you?
6: Yeah.
1: Okay. You ready? Yeah.
6: I'm doing my nails.
1: You ready? I'm going to do your nails.
0: Okay. Folks, you know, like I was explaining to you that how it is on here, Skid Row. Oh, my goodness. Oh, my goodness. Y'all see this? Folks, down here in Skid Row, you have beauty. You have beauty like this here, folks. You have a nice, look at all the artwork, folks. All of the artwork. See all the tattoos that you see, folks? I mean, like, wow. Look at her back. Look at her back, folks. But no, this is a very good friend of mine. Her name is Luscious. And look, folks, where can you go in the world? Where can you go in the world and have a bunny like this just walking around, you know? Even the bunny eats good, like here in Skid Row. Ma'am, I'm gonna ask you this. How long have it taken you to do your tattoos?
6: 10 years.
0: 10 years. Oh, now, well, you put your seatbelts on, you know, because we're on for a wild ride. Now we're getting ready to come upon on Wall Street. We just skimmed the surface right there. Now we're getting where it's getting thick around here. There's the police department again. And if you can see, you can scan right here. See all the people that's laying down here on the sidewalk? That's how it is in Skid Row. That's how it is in Skid Row here. The light's changing up on us. You can go ahead and proceed. This way we can keep the camera on us. Hey, brother, how you doing? Doing okay? Keep the camera on me. Okay. You want to hold it down like this here? Yeah, and just show my feet like that, you know? Yeah, you just keep it down. No, just keep it down like that until we get the clearance. Because over here now is a zone now. So over here, there's the LA Mission. And if everybody was wondering why the camera is down, is because, yes, you have to have permission. It's out of respect. Have been a lot of people that have been found on the road, passed out, dead, you know, overdosed, and things like that. So I have to make sure this guy is away. Sir, Los Angeles Fire Department, you okay? You all right? He's okay, so. Making sure that you're all right? We're going to move on now. This is one of the hottest streets that we're on right now. Fifth Street. How you doing, my friend? Fifth and St. Julian, Fifth and San Pedro. Walking down here, you must pray at each corner, you know? This is the true gangland. Looks calm. Trust me, there's a lot of organized things that's happening right now. This here is on one side of the street, there's one gang. On the other side of the street is another gang. And you want to hear something that's really crazy? They're rivals. So how is that, you know? Out of respect, you know? When one come across the other street, trust me, they go off. And they battle. How is it maintained like this? Self-governed.
25: Gang politics, it can be very dangerous out here. Thank God I have not experienced these things, and I'm not going to say yet. When they want it, they want it. They want it, you have it, they're coming to get it.
0: There are still gang members amongst us, you know, and they will also send out what you call spotters. Spotters are someone that will follow you around, like the one that was to our left, you know. I'm not going to scan him because somebody's watching the spotter. These are the things that I've learned here, being down here in Skid Row. So we're gonna put the camera back down again, and I'll talk with you a little like that. Okay. On the level that the camera is at, it will show their operation here. And I don't want to show that, you know, like I said, we're not disrespecting anyone, nothing like that. You know, we're just out of respect, you know. They love me over here because I love my salsa music. You know, over here, it's live over here. Baba, how you doing, my friend? Everybody good? Hola, mommy. Everything good? Can I have a hug and a kiss?
7: Hi, Mima. Bless you, yeah. Papa.
0: Thank you. I love it because... No, so, everything's fine. No matter, that'll be edited out. How about, they're going to cut all that out. That's what we talked about. All right. Okay. But, got you, Papa. Thank you so much. Thank you, Papa. I haven't short put it down. It's on my feet.
7: No.
0: Right. I understand. God bless you, because I love my people. That's what I say. But yeah, we got you, Papa. I won't do that. I won't do that. Yeah, you hold, keep holding down like that. See how they get?
25: This is where you should have been getting good grades in school. Because if you didn't learn anything in school, you're going to learn nothing out here. You're doomed. They see your weakness, they're going to prey on that, they're going to get that. It's not saying that it's dangerous living out here. It could be like, whoa, you know? But they're all human beings, just like you and I.
0: Ooh, look at the rabbit. Look at the rabbit. That's my friend Rabbit. Oh. Yeah, that's a girl's rabbit. That's the door right there. Oh shit, I catch this rabbit. Hey, ho! The rabbit got loose. I wish the monkey got a little loose. This is Stefan, a little friend of mine.
6: When God is your refuge, he keeps you strong like he do with Mango. Mango go through things, but through trial and adversities, he face it and endure it and learn from it. We try to do the best we can do, and the streets don't define us. Our individualities define us. The streets don't make me less in a value, make me stronger, because I know God made this earth for man to live on, and because I'm in intent don't mean that I'm not livable in God's unconditional love.
0: Now that's some preaching right there. That was some preaching right there. We just had church right there on a Friday. Stefan, thank you so much.
6: All right,
0: God bless you. I love you so much. I'll talk to you later, all right? All right. Folks, we're still looking for that Mango guy. If y'all find that Mango guy, let me know. I wish I was that Mango guy, you know, because that Mango guy, evidently, he does a lot around here, you know. He's making a difference here, and, you know, I'm glad that I'm here to be able to hear these good things about this guy named Mango. He's doing an awesome job here, you know.

0: know, I didn't know that. I know it has such an impact on people's lives like that, you know. There's a lot of love out here, you know. I'm just grateful, man.
1: July 4th, 2026, the 250th anniversary of American independence. 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
0: My mother, she worked very hard to raise my sister and I in Palm Coast, Florida. It's me and my sister. Me and my sister, Peaches. Hello, Peaches and Man. We're from the Fruit family. Living on a nice golf course, had a house built, you know. I mean, we live like, excuse my French for this, normal white folks, you know. No, I'm just joking. I went to all private school. It was like 3 blacks in our school. Little Mango, just a little kid, played baseball, good in everything that I do, as I did back then. Best pitcher in the league, you know, I played Pop Warner, best receiver, can catch, you know, just, I thank God. I look back now and I go, I had a great life. Did well in school, math and science was my favorite subject. You know, I had a very good upbringing, you know, I don't look back and no regrets. Metallica is my favorite band, you know. I haven't spoke with my mother and my sister in about 6 years since I've been here. You know, well, how come? I don't know why, how come. Maybe because I'll get distracted. Maybe because I'll get defocused. I have 2 daughters. I miss my family. I miss them. And that's really when God says, deny thyself, take up that cross and walk. But in God's time, you know, I'm really seriously about doing the work.
4: That's my friend, Mr. Jesus.
0: Pastor! Come around real quick.
5: You know, this man here, I tell you, we call him Pastor because he's a true, honest work for the higher power. You know, whichever one y'all choose to call, I choose to call my God. He helps give me the food to feed the people. Am I right? It's a trickle effect, you know. It starts with him. You share a little bit about
6: God is so good. I got a passion for my community. My daddy's still preaching at 86. Our church is in Inglewood. I do gang intervention, try to keep the peace in our community. So God is good. I got a lot of clothes in the back of the car. Food I'm gonna take it. I go twice a day, 10 in the morning, 6 at night. I don't care if it's 12 midnight, I'm coming to bless the folks. We gotta pray. I make them pray together. Hold hands. I don't ask for this, it's God's work I'm doing. Love you, brother.
5: Love you too. Love
6: I'm
5: you too.
6: Gonna go on my mission right now.
5: Yes, sir.
6: Appreciate you, Doc. And it's the band.
5: Yeah, we're gonna what we do is we walk down by because the store is down by 7th Street. Hold on.
7: Okay.
5: Yes, sir. Yes, sir. See the guy standing right
8: there. I'm
5: sorry. Governor
8: in the car.
5: The guy.
8: Ain't nobody with your van. Come on, homie.
5: Wait.
8: Three strikers. Come on.
4: with your van.
5: Well, hold on.
4: Man.
5: Who said mess with my van? See? Who made you mess with my van? I'm talking about someone else. The guy was standing here. He left. I thought he was still standing there, sir. So, were you messing with the van? Were you messing with the van? Well, why, yeah, exactly. Why are you talking about all that?
7: Thank you.
5: No, thank you, sir.
0: One thing about Skid Row, you're here today and you're gone tomorrow. And that's the truth. I've talked with so many people, they're going the next day.
5: Where we're getting ready to go right now, I'm going to show you where this guy, he passed away. Very well known, very well respected here, you know, in the community. He passed away from an overdose of fentanyl. And it really opened everybody's eyes. I just seen him that night, you know. The next day they came and told me that next afternoon, hey, did you hear about Mr. Block? You know, he's dead. You know, I try to speak to everyone I can. When I'm out, hey, hello, how you doing? How you doing, Mimi?
9: Good, you?
5: I'm doing wonderful. You don't mind giving a hug? Let them know, because that one hello can be uplifting. Someone could be going through problems, and you look beautiful.
9: I tell Mimi
5: is so beautiful. You know, I love Mimi. She's a very, very, very dear good friend
9: of
5: mine.
9: I'm breaking out so bad, it's embarrassing.
5: No, you're not breaking out. You remember Block?
9: Yeah.
5: You know, I was just telling about how the drug, how it killed him, and how it touched everyone about that. So that's about it. You okay?
9: Yeah. Huh? I'm just posing for the camera.
5: You posing for the camera? Well, take your hair out then. Show everybody your beautiful hair. Show me your beautiful hair. Mimi is very beautiful. She is very beautiful. You are. We're just showing everybody this is the reality. This is the reality of living. And people don't know about this part of the world. But, you know, today, you're going to find out about Skid Row. There's never a dull, boring moment down here, you know. There could be someone right here. Let me check. Hello? Hello? Hello? Hello?
10: Hello?
5: Oh, okay, you alive? Hey, beautiful, how you doing, honey? Now, behind me is where Mr. Block, he, unfortunately, he had to deal with a death by overdose. And as once again, we're speaking about the overdose of drug fentanyl, you know. Let me just show you the... The drugs don't care who you are, you know. They don't care who you are, nothing like that. He was a great guy, you know. When the fire department got here, it was too late. Sir, want some breakfast? You got cheese and fries in there, okay? Cheese and fries in there for you. Huh. You know, I have a lot of people that passed away here. Rick was a guy that worked at the store, at the 7th Street store. Man, I can't believe this, man, because I was just talking with him, like, prior to the day before. Man, I can't believe this, man. I can't really believe this. He's not here anymore again, man. God, man, I just seen him just 2 days ago. I was looking right in his face. This guy is not dead, man. I can't believe that one, man. That was, you know, and you think it's hard living down here in Skid Row. It is, you know, it is. It's like, you know, people that's down here, man, you never know. And that's going for any place in the world, you know. Show your love to people. Let them know you love them, man, because... Because you could be here today, you could be going, not tomorrow, but you'd be going within seconds, you know? Rick, you know something, man? I'm going to say this, Rick. You know, I love you and all, man. But you still owe me $5, man. And then when I see you in heaven, I'm going to my $5 back, you know?
0: These people are dead. I've experienced that also. To tell you about fentanyl,
5: I was dead for 17 minutes. Station 9 had to come right here and pick me up and brought me back to life. And when I woke up, like everybody else, I always wanted to say, I always asked the guy, I said, so tell me, what do you see? I was at peace. And I came back. And the Lord brought me back again. Not because I did, but, no, but you know, accidentally things like that happen. I just had to experience that. Let me share this quick story with you. When I was in jail in Florida, went to jail, I had a great business and all of that. Dating this girl, she kept accusing me of cheating on her. You know, I had some girls, but I cut all of them off. We kept arguing and stuff a lot.

0: went back. Wasn't supposed to. I got locked up in jail. I thought it was criminal mischief for throwing a liquid paint tank into my window.
1: ABC News, I'm Wayne Cabot. Iran warning President Trump, be careful, saying its military will respond to threats after Trump's tweet that Iran won't have a country if it closes the Strait of Hormuz. Iran's delegation walked out of talks with J.D. Vance. Analyzing the vice president's comments on ABC's This Week, Karim Sajapour, senior fellow at the Carnegie Endowment for International Peace.
2: Vice President Vance has said behind the scenes there actually are signs that Iran's Revolutionary Guards are rethinking the revolutionary ideology, but we don't see any public evidence of that.
1: Prime Minister Netanyahu says Israel will keep the land it took from Lebanon and Syria. He calls them security zones. Hezbollah saying tonight it will defend itself from any action by Israel. 43 tons of food now rotting in a warehouse that caught fire in East L.A. Toy Story 5 hauling in $160 million domestically. Best opening weekend this year. Best in the franchise. This is ABC.
0: God, you said I got something for you, my son. I gave you life. I'm the one that gave you life. I'm the one that brought you back. He said, don't look back. He said, don't look back. When you go turn to a pillar of salt, I had to leave everything back there. My family, my daughters, and everything. Just to be who I am today.
3: It paid off.
0: I'm back here to talk with you and the whole world. And there was a problem on this earth. It was called Skid Row. That has been hurting for a long time. And God wanted to send somebody down here to tell them that he loved them.
3: I love you, man.
0: But I truly love these people because the Lord loves me enough. I have to do his work. I mean, he gave me life back again, not once, but twice.
3: This piece here shows, it shows black and white coming together. Either way you put it, it's still gonna be black and white. They don't discriminate. But I love this. It went off. The battery's going low. Mr. Teddy, looks like he can't see you, but Mr. Teddy's eyes is always on you. Mr. Teddy. Mr. Teddy's my best friend.
0: Every Sunday is Fellowship Day. Every Sunday we have a big barbecue here.
3: Want a bite of this? If I'm white, yeah, I gotcha. Yeah.
0: I'll cook for myself, and myself is cooking for like more or less 10 people, 10, 20 people, you know?
3: It's the succulent flavors. It's the flavors that all the butter, see all this here? This is butter.
0: When I eat, they all eat. I was brought up with my mother. When she cooked for like for the restaurants and things like that.
3: Full of catering car, you could say, you know? My ghetto catering car.
4: That's a lot of shrimp.
3: 80 pounds of shrimp. 8 times 3 is 24, times 6 is 18. So we're done 18. So we have about 3,000 something shrimps here. We have, we have 36, 72. 72 times 10, 720 shrimps we have. Yes, ma'am, how can we help you, sweetie? Okay, ma'am, we're filming now. How's everything?
5: Good, very good.
3: Everything good?
5: So, that's good. Can I get a light when you get a chance?
3: I don't have a light.
5: Your wife told me to drop these clothes off to you?
3: Who?
5: Your wife.
3: What? She did? What? Folks, here we go again. They always want to give and... So, let me see if I'm going to wear this.
5: Can you sit down? It's
3: supposed to
5: work
3: out. Hey, we're going to have some... You want some shrimps?
5: Yeah.
3: You want some shrimps? All right, we'll give us some shrimp. The tops, we know the tops are not done, but we know the bottoms. The bottoms are good. That's where all the... You want to try one? You know the pivot? You peel that. Now, they have the shell still on them. Folks, now that's raw here. That's...
5: Right here.
3: Yes, ma'am.
5: I like it like that.
3: You know how many viewers said, damn!
6: I heard y'all. Y'all may not think I can hear y'all over there. I heard y'all say, damn!
3: There you go, sweetie. How about that?
5: Okay. I'll pay you later.
3: You pay me with a hug. Can I have a hug? Give me a hug. That was some shrimp, gentlemen? Give me a hug. You pay for the shrimp.
5: They're broke, yeah.
3: Thank you so very much, honey.
5: They're broke, so they want to eat.
3: This is a bomb. One more.
7: What's on it? If you had that other shoe, I'll buy them off you. So I have the shoes. I took them at the hospital. I was in.
3: Buy, sell, bartering, and trade. Now, I have these shoes for quite a while, so let me see if we have the other shoe that he wants to purchase. I believe it. Did you see both of them in here? You only seen one of them? How much you want to pay for these shoes?
7: They sell them $12.
3: They sell them $12. So you willing to give me $12 for these shoes?
7: Yeah. I have zero money.
3: I'm asking you a question. Don't sit there and tell me you don't have zero money. Because we just sat there and watched people give you money.
7: I spent it for this dude.
3: Where'd you buy them?
7: I bought some fufus and wormworms and a tool that he needed.
3: My friend, as long as you got the money to help out another man, that's good with me. Let me find another shoe, okay? That's good for me. The shoe is around here someplace. See, folks, see how that it goes along, how one man help out another man here, you know? This is the shoe that young man here. This young man here received a little money. This guy received $2. And the $2 that you received, you took your $2 and you went and helped out another friend. So that's what we do here, folks. Our money circulates and generates around here. The love. Now, where can you go and buy? These are Kobe's, aren't they? Kobe Bryant for $2? Folks, what we have here, this is what you call a Skid Row Moving Company. This is what the Skid Row Moving Company. And for the Skid Row Moving Company, see how we just jump in? We jump in and we give this lady a hand. If you call now, we'll come and pick up your order. We'll move your home from here to there. Children who died. This lady died over here yesterday across the street. See over there?
4: Yeah.
3: They pulled her out of there. Pulled her out of the plastic. This gentleman right here did. I really wanted to show the world that Skid Row's not a bad place, but man, they die down here like, holy moly, you know? I mean, I didn't want to be showing death, but it happens daily. This is DK. We had a good weekend, didn't we?
8: Yes, we did, sir.
3: We had the spread with all the shrimps and stuff, huh?
8: Yes, we did.
3: We had breakfast awesome. Out. Oh, man. Oh.
8: It was very beautiful.
3: And
8: we found a few things, a few items out there in the world.
3: Yeah, too. Yeah. Nice. D-diving. I told him about D-diving, you know? Mm-hmm. So, I was thinking about DK. I found cases of roses. That's what I was doing. I was doing the roses are back that way. Yeah. I was like, oh, man, look at the finding. I just, you know, D-diving. I'm going to show you. You guys are going to be amazed. Money. Dollar piece.
9: D-dive is when you go into a dumpster. In certain areas, you get nice things. Another man's junk is another man's treasure.
3: That's what they mean.
9: I says, another man's treasure is my treasure also. You know what I mean?
3: Today.
10: For turning it on, you gotta hold this button, hit record, and then once you see those numbers going, you know you're recording.
3: Okay. Are we rolling? We're rolling this. Uh-huh.
10: Now we got two cameras.
3: I'm watching you guys watching him, and we all watching each other. Get back. It's what's called a camera fight. Get back. Yeah. I think it's really cool.
6: Good, I can take mine real high.
3: This is what you call the drone view. So show them that where he's at now. This is the alley here. The alley right here is where I found my family's at. Now, let's see. Some of the stuff is still inside there. D-Dive, this is the alley, like I said, this is the alley that we come down. Go down this alley here and, you know, just go find little things. Usually things build outside, like today. some good findings, good findings. So, but this is one of the findings that I was saying.
6: Yeah, we're gonna dive. Let's see what we have in here. D divers, you know. So let's. So we have. Oh my goodness! Look, we have some. This is from the Spanish district over here. Well, they do all the. They make these little vases and things like that. So what we're gonna do is we're gonna just look and see what we have here. Hey, nice. Now look at that, folks. That's very nice right there. That's very pretty right there, you know? And just a little a glue, you know, a little super glue right there. And there's the part right there.
10: Oh, look at that. Oh, that's great.
3: This is where we find the
10: so
3: diamond,
10: you gonna
3: folks.
10: Get a fish?
3: Yeah, I'm gonna get a fish. I'm gonna call it Mr. G. But I think it was for... like a little turtle. Whatever it's gonna be called G. Cause see, what we have now is gonna be called the G Spot. LA's first after hours gentleman club, you know? Where the locals come out and play on the G Spot. Look, it has everything, man. It has everything for it, you know? This bike can bring $60 right now. If I wash up and clean it, we're looking for 80, doing the white walls over again, detailing it out, I can get at least 80 plus for this the bike right here. This bike was purchased today for $10. See, here at Mango, we buy, sell, barter, and trade. So it was a trade deal today. Folks, these are the flowers I got today from the flower district. Look at the roses. I mean, these are all good. Good standing roses. Bam, folks, bam. You see that right there? All I do is I take them, I pull them out, I sell them for $1 a piece. You know, I mean, when you D-dive, folks, you never know what you can find here D-diving. Hi, ma'am. She said, hello, wait on that. That's Joy. Joy's one of the D-divers. Joy, you got anything, Joy? Now, Joy is the one that goes out and finds things. Joy brings me things like this. See, Joy knows I like interesting things. So, I mean, we got a fire truck coming in. Gentlemen, how you doing, my friend? Everybody good? Look at that. So now, we need a tripod for... This one comes, I know this one here comes up. We need a tripod for things like this. Folks, ooh. Folks, you see that?
10: Whoa,
3: Joy,
10: found that?
3: Joy, you tell Mrs. G this is for her.
10: I can't.
3: G, you're going to take it. You're going to take it from Mrs. G.
10: I
3: can get good money, but what is money, man? Money is nothing, folks. Money is nothing. Yeah. This is for Mrs. G. Thank you.
9: I'm a creator. I love to be fabulous. I can get down to the best of the best.
3: Well, good morning. I'm here at my friend's Tony's. You can see all the fabric. Folks, this is a great place. This is where Mango comes and get all his fabric. Look, he has very beautiful fabrics here. Now, we have other shops here, but folks, I'm going to tell you something. This is where I shop. I shop here.
9: It keeps me going. Just be fun. Be out there, you know, to keep you on your toes, you know, because life can be boring.
3: Let me see if I could talk with you. Hey, Mr. T, can we come in the back, you know, and show the world what, you know, your whole setup? And folks, this is not a sweatshop. It's kind of cold in here, to be honest with you. And it's like 92 degrees outside.
9: I play dress up. I put lipstick on. I'll do whatever you want me to do, you know, just to be out there. Because other people will look at you and they go, wow, or damn, or whatever.

0: Yep, just like that, Tony. Just like that.
1: Bam!
0: That's what we're looking for, folks. Let me show you this girl here. Come on here, Mariah.
2: I have hat here.
0: Come here, Mariah.
2: I have hat here, see?
0: This is Mariah. See how tall she is? Very tall, beautiful young lady here. She wanna kiss my nose because I'm a movie star. All right, testing, 1, 2, 3, testing, 1, 2, 3. Folks, hello. This is Mariah.
2: Mariah. Mm-hmm.
0: This is Mariah. Mariah is...
2: one of a kind.
0: Mariah, she's one of a kind. She's the Skid Row Marilyn Monroe.
3: She heard about a guy named Mango, and she wanted to get with the Mango, you know? And she's the second beautifulest girl I've ever met. The first one was my mother. We just sit and talk about things like this, how can we can make a difference?
0: We're gonna start the day off. We're gonna have a good day today. Well, what do you want to do, baby? She said work together as a team.
3: Everybody looked at Mariah. Mariah stood out, you know. She wherever she goes, she's tall like me, great heart, keeps me laughing, keeps me going. And her beauty, not only outside, but inside as well.
2: I don't know why you say goodbye, I say hello. Hello.
0: She said she always wanted to marry a movie star. And guess what, y'all? No, she didn't come to California to meet a movie star. She came to California to be a star. Bitch, you got me a GoPro. I got you some ice because you got a cold heart. Go.
3: We kind of like lift each other up, you know?
0: Great relationship. Look at Mariah. Drone cam. What's called a drone cam? Look at her pretty self. Drone cam.
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20: Good morning, Lieutenant. 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
23: Got a high profile murder on our hands. 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
25: Hear what?

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7: People need help out here. And no one's sticking up for them. No one's standing up for them. I thank God that he gave me the gift of speaking. And I use my gift that the Lord gave me to the best of my ability. These people out here, I wish I could, through the help of the good Lord and through the help of others, to send $1, 25 cents a week, we could make a big difference. Not only just here, a lot of other places. There's a building that's down here. It's called the Graffiti Towers. Right down next to the Crypto Arena. Big old rooms. When I heard about it, I'm like, what building down here with Graffiti Towers? Where is this building at?
8: Graffiti artists and base jumpers put an abandoned downtown high-rise on the map.
9: The LAPD cracking down on this abandoned high-rise complex that's become downtown LA's newest landmark.
7: It's right over there. I can see it from here. And I went over there and I looked at it, and it's huge. Most people say, hell no. But I said, you know, that's your problem right there, city. And they can put the people in that building. That's love. That's getting people off the streets. You know, when it's cold out here,

0: the car right now, folks. You know, that's why we be jamming on the average of 3 minutes. Every 3 minutes, this station here sends an engine out. You're right behind me there, right there. This is my job, right here. So that's my job. What I do is I stop the traffic. I don't know. We stop the traffic for a number for the fire station to come in.
1: It's like anywhere you go around here, people are gonna know who Mango is. Before I got hired on with this department, I knew who Mango was. Everyone knows Mango, man. He's a staple.
0: That doesn't work? On fire where? Wait. There's a dumpster on fire right around the corner. Let's go check it out. Let's see what we have here.

0: Folks, this is what happened here. First hand, folks. Like I said, this is why we're number one. We'll pull the hose out from over there. Look at this, folks. See that? Jump right in there. Jump in there first hand, baby.
1: Like when they get a call, I go out and assist them. You know, sometimes when they pull up, little garbage can, a little rubbish fire. I got it. Oh, Mango took care of it like that, you know. They still do their job. Don't get me wrong. But I'm there to assist them. Whatever I can do to help them out.
0: You want to explain that to us?
2: As far as the way the hose works?
0: As far as the hose works. You hear that?
2: Yeah. So it just depends on which way you want water to flow. Female connection on the hose to a male connection at the nozzle. Water just flows. That's how it flows.
0: See, female. Folks, everything always revolves and comes back to male and female, big one, small one, and flowing. That sounds like some Jerry Springer type thing there, you know what I mean?
1: I don't have to be out here helping these people. I'm not doing this for the camera. Trust me, I'm fed up with Skid Row. The nighttime is a whole different ball game here. These people walking around here, and it's like another planet.
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40: From ABC News, I'm Wayne Cabot. A U.S. official now saying that back-channel peace talks are taking place as we speak, even after the Iranians walked out when President Trump said that Iran won't have a country if it closes the Strait of Hormuz. Oil is trading higher, both globally and domestically, up by 1.5% on this new uncertainty, explained here by ABC News foreign correspondent Tom Sufi Burridge in Switzerland.
41: Looming over everything right now is the fact that Iran Saturday announced that once again it was shutting the Strait of Hormuz. So even before these much more complicated negotiations begin on the future of Iran's nuclear program, that memorandum of understanding signed by President Trump less than 4 days ago appears to be at risk of falling apart.
40: A fine Father's Day forecast, a gorgeous start to summer across the east, but not tomorrow. Intense storms are forecast from the Midwest to the Mid-Atlantic after a weekend of twisters and downpours in the south and plains. Here's ABC's Andrew Dimbert.
42: Severe storms, flash flooding, and extreme heat. Almost 10 inches of rain falling in downtown Biloxi, Mississippi, in less than 2 hours. The Biloxi River cresting at record levels. In Scott City, Kansas, torrential rain, high winds, and lightning lashing the area. And in southeast Texas, funnel cloud touching down in the town of Tivoli. Meanwhile, dangerous heat across parts of the southwest, temperatures in parts of Nevada above 100 degrees.
40: Major wildfires are forcing evacuations in Utah and jolting passengers flying into Salt Lake City Airport, their phones buzzing with warnings to evacuate just as the planes touch down. Americans are going back to the movies in numbers last seen before the pandemic. This weekend, with Toy Story 5 and Obsession driving sales, the summer box office is up 15% from last summer. Toy Story 5 debuting with $160 million, a franchise record, the biggest opening weekend of the year. Disney is our parent company. 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
40: Well, it's high time we raise a pint to America's 250 with George Washington's recipe for beer. Here's ABC's chief Washington correspondent, Jonathan Carl.
3: When the New York Public Library acquired Colonel George Washington's notebook more than a century ago, at first they were unaware of the uniqueness of what they had purchased.
4: This is in his handwriting. This is what he made as a 25-year-old colonel.
3: But in the 269 years since, a lot has changed about the brewing process. Washington's recipe used molasses as the fermentable ingredient.
5: The different variations of fermentable sugars that could be used.
3: They turned to Talea, a women-owned and founded brewery based in Brooklyn. The library decided to put Washington's recipe to the test.
6: It could have been left over from one of George Washington's collections, but this is fresh.
3: To mark America's 250th birthday.
6: All right, George Washington. Not bad.
40: Winning his second U.S. Open, Wyndham Clark, wire-to-wire victory at Shinnecock Hills on Long Island. The All England Club announcing Serena Williams will be playing singles at Wimbledon after accepting a wild card invitation. She recently returned to competition in doubles after about 4 years away from professional tennis. President Trump said this afternoon that repair work will begin immediately on the reflecting pool. A White House official now saying five people have been arrested on vandalism charges, not clear what they did. One man was handcuffed after touching the peeling liner. I'm Wayne Cabot, ABC.
7: I'm always trying to do something for the community.
8: I think she wrote me a ticket before, too, you know, for being out there. For I wasn't cleaning up one day or something like that.
9: Officer Linton, see you later.
8: I like these right here. These here, folks, nowhere in the world can you find a rose like that. That's awesome. I mean, look at that, man. That's very beautiful. California has it going on. Look at that. Purple roses. Look at that. Every rose petal is a different color. Look at that, man. You see that? Golly. Wow, you done praying. Black cat walked by. We're down here at the My Friend's House Foundation. And I've been coming here for years.
10: How you doing, man?
8: I'm wonderful. I want to thank you all so very much for coming out. Right on. I didn't want to grab me. Let's see. Nice little golf tee there. What size are those boots right there?
11: These right here?
8: Yes.
11: So these right here say 40, 11 and a half.
8: They're big though, huh?
11: Yeah, what size are you looking at?
8: I'm a 13. But they look good.
11: Check them out. Take them, they might work.
8: Yeah, I'll take these.
11: The green one? There you go, Matthew. You're welcome.
8: Just in case it snows here in California, I need some snow boots. Now, if anyone can tell me, who used to wear a hat like this? Let's see if we can find somebody. Excuse me. You might can tell me. Who should wear a hat like this? Can you tell me who should wear a hat like this? No. Rerun. Remember Rerun? That was Rerun.
2: Are you ready, Mango? You want to come over?
8: No. I'm not. My stomach's
10: not. You're not feeling very well.
2: So let me pray for you.
8: Yes, sir.
2: What's going on?
8: I have a stomach virus. I've been dehydrated and stuff like that, you know? So, just had a stomach.
2: God, this is what we do. Father, I release in the name of Jesus, Father, healing to my brother, man. Reflect, reveal, show your power, show your glory. I release the power of the Holy Ghost to you, man. Take 3 breaths in Jesus' name. 2
8: A little better, folks. I believe. Awesome. Thank you so much. Thank you so much.
10: Mango, you want to rest for a little bit?
8: Yeah.
10: And sit in the shade or something?
8: Yeah. What happened was, I'm going to tell the world the truth. My friend came over and, she intaked on some of that fentanyl stuff. And I guess I got a contact from it, you know? So it's like, I feel like I'm dope sick. And that thing is so, listen, that drug is powerful, man. But I was sitting in my tent and I walked in and I'm like, man, it stinks in here. Well, because you're blowing clouds of fentanyl. And just a little contact like that, you know, that was 2 days ago. Oh, man, my stomach was, I can't eat anything. I started sweating, you know, in the chills. But I had to fire her this morning. She came over late last night. And I just told her, don't come back. I don't know. Because I don't want to be involved with that stuff, man. Okay. It's between me or your other boyfriend, you know, which I know she's going to choose. I go to the bathroom, come back, she's gone. I hope she gets to get it together. She has 2 beautiful little daughters. I miss my family.

0: I'm a great guy, you know, and you know, when you're a great person, when you have angels and captain around you, the other entity will try its best to come and get you, you know? And no matter you're in the wrong or the right, but I'm a child of God, and I believe that. And sorry. Yeah, I feel a little better. I feel a little better. You know? You know, because see, when God says you can heal the people, he says you can heal the people. However, you must believe that you're healed. And when my brother Jesus told Peter, he said, Peter, come. Peter walking on water. And then Peter took his eyes off of Jesus and he started sinking. And then Jesus picked him up out of the water. You know? What happened there? He had the faith. But then he just took his eyes off the sparrow. I'd like to get something. If I had $1 million, if I had a million. Hold up, Bubba. Everything okay?
1: Yeah, I need a one pair.
0: Need some shoes?
1: I need a one pair of shoes.
0: Want to see if you can wear these? Let's try them on. See if I fit for you. Oh yeah. He fits pretty good. What, it won't fit on yours? I deal with this stuff every single day. Now, that's somebody's brother. That's somebody's father right there, you know? I don't discriminate for no one, you know what I mean? What if I can do to help the next man out? I'm there for them, you know? Even my brother right here. What size should you wear? Tens? No, these 12. That's better than nothing, right? All right, brother. I get my shoes. I like my shoes, too. It happens like that, folks, you know? Now I gotta walk around in my snow boots. Why? Because you never know when it's gonna snow. I've gotten to the point where I'm needed. I don't feel like I'm important if I'm not there to assist anyone or to help anyone, you know? So that's what keeps me going.

0: this mic on you here. Well, the wheelchair. How long have you been in the wheelchair?
1: About a month.
0: Really?
1: I had trouble walking. I'm like, man, what's on my back? And they said, we found lesions on your bone. They say you have multiple myeloma. I'm like, well, what is that? Bone cancer. Bone cancer will eat your bone away. I would never, in my worst enemy, would I want to ever have this pain on somebody. It's a pain that's just unbearable. I feel like I've been feeling alone sometimes, you know? All the love of the people I have down here, man. Sometimes I find myself sitting for hours. I just sit and just watch people. The only hard thing about it is me more or less getting around to others. How can I be beneficial to someone else? And depression tried to play a role on me, and it bothers me. Sometimes it's good to cry. You know, crying is healthy. I just want everybody to know that I'm still the same old Mango, the mayor of Skid Row. The mayor's not in the wheelchair. See what they have down here in the donation box. Where do you know where you can go get a $17 sandwich? You see that? Look at that right there, folks. I'm a strong believer, and I believe that I can overcome anything. And by me being in this wheelchair, everybody's shocked. Well, the God that I have, he loves testimonies, and he's a character, man. He's a trickster. Ah, y'all thought he was down, huh? Nah. That's my Mango. I got him. Look at him. You see him walking and running again, huh? See, they don't see me in a wheelchair. They see me as the Mango. Thank you. Now, folks, this is what I do in my spare time. This shoe, this is before. That's before. And this is after. Is that cool or what?
2: That's very cool.
1: That's badass, right? So I still got the paint on my hand. These are Adidas for a friend of mine. I like them. Pretty cool. I did some Adidas hats. So on my time just sitting here, man, I don't sit back and be thinking about what little defect and stuff I have. I sit about and look at the beauty of life and what it has to offer, you know?

Yeah. Against my stomach, it's like. I'm also finding out that getting well, it's like, I've not been really, really well, like a full day, you know, without something's wrong. Like, I was good until my stomach started hurting, you know. Here's my arm. You know, it's hot, man. But, I don't know, I'm okay. Just give me some rest.

0: doing today, Mango?
1: Well, I'm going to pick up my my little benefit card. Thank you so much, ma'am. Try to get around a little bit. It's been kind of hard and difficult for me. You can't bring anything here. I got explosive bombs, missiles, nothing like that, you know? No Uzis, no big old Gats and all that stuff. But, come on. I kind of slowed me down, but I still can make it out, you know? Make it out and around and about. How you doing, sir? All right, y'all be good, man. Y'all stay blessed, all right? Thank you for all your service, sir. God bless you. Yes, sir. You see, these are fine officers. Another day out here in the land of Oz. I look at myself, and I'm in like an amaze. Is this the same guy that used to jump out in front of fire trucks and put flowers out there and all that stuff? Yes, it is. We all say, man, you never know how you're gonna go out, you know? I never thought about not having another birthday. I never knew that these words would be able to come out of my mouth. But you know, if it was one birthday I would like to have, it would like to be this birthday. And many more.
2: Who's Mango?
1: You know, I really don't know who Mango is, to be honest with you. Mango, I know that he's some type of superhero, some type of guy, some type of, forgive me, but some type of messiah. He came here and just jumped out front.
3: Oh, that is pretty.
4: How you doing?
5: Mango is a superhero. He cleans, he helps, he feeds people who need food. He doesn't want to get any credit for his human dignity and kindness. I believe he probably goes and has meetings with angels during the day. They give him instructions from the universe what he should do. This guy has shown people of the community there is no despair in the world.
6: Hello. You're so sweet.
1: No, you're sweeter.
6: Oh, thank you.
1: Have an awesome day.
7: My name is Mango.
5: And he spreads the message of love, peace, and hope.
8: My mom raised a very good child, a very good son. That my sisters have a very good brother. My daughters have a very good father. There's a lot of people got blessed through me. It's called missionary work, more or less. I really changed, you know, and I've never helped out this many people.
1: Did I live a good life? I think I did. I think I have fun. I know that, God looks down upon me and he's smiling. Because just my heart, where the heart is at,

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7: Former President Barack Obama and Michelle Obama.
8: And mark it.
7: Nearly 10 years after the White House.
9: I'm very proud of the message we sent to the country that we're representing everybody.
10: That hope and change isn't a you'll do it, it's a we thing.
7: Reflecting on their place in history.
11: Is there anything in looking back that you would do differently as president?
7: Their lives now.
9: What I've tried to do is to move from player to coach.
7: And their hopes for the future generation. The Obamas give a preview of the new Obama Presidential Center.
10: I was speechless, which is hard for me to be.
7: Their legacy, finding a home in their hometown, Chicago.
9: I first entered Chicago to work as a community organizer.
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7: As they honor the past and enjoy the present.
11: One word to describe your next chapter. One word.
9: Fun.
10: Me.
11: That's what you call drop the mic.
12: The Obama Legacy, first joint interview post-White House, a conversation with Robin Roberts.
11: So was this everything that you dreamed?
9: Maybe a little more.
11: Yeah? What's the first reaction from people?
9: Well, and that's the thing. I think what I've been struck by is people feel...
13: ABC News, I'm Wayne Cabot. Apparently they are talking. A senior U.S. diplomat telling ABC News back channel peace talks are taking place now in Switzerland, despite Iran walking out when President Trump said that Iran won't have a country if it closes down the Strait of Hormuz. Iran's renewed threat to close down that passage has oil trading higher, up 1.5% right now, and yet... says the Energy Secretary Chris Wright on ABC's This Week.
14: I think Americans can expect continued declines in energy prices.
13: Back to where they were, he wouldn't say. ABC's Andrew Dimbert has been watching a weekend of twisters and downpours in the South and Plains.
15: Almost 10 inches of rain falling in downtown Biloxi in less than 2 hours. The Biloxi River cresting at record levels.
13: Intense storms tomorrow from the Midwest to Mid-Atlantic. Not since the pandemic have Americans flocked to summer movies like this. Leading the way this weekend, the debut of Toy Story 5, a franchise record, 160 million domestic sales. This is
10: I was speechless, which is hard for me to be.
11: And people are going to experience that when they walk through these doors. And they're also going to just learn more about your 8 years as President of the United States of America.
9: They will.
11: And what do you consider your greatest accomplishment?
9: Look, there's a lot of stuff I'm proud of. For all the resistance from our political opposition, the Affordable Care Act has now helped 50, 60 million people and continues to help people, even though the current Congress has tried to weaken it and taken away some of the subsidies that were really helping a lot of working people. I will tell you, when I go through the exhibits, the thing I'm probably the most proud of is the tone we set, the fact that we just had a bunch of amazing people working for us, with us, who were there for the right reasons, weren't trying to ask what was in it for them, weren't cutting corners. Dedicated themselves every single day to just how do I help the American people live their lives a little bit more securely and allow them to feel a little bit safer, have more opportunity. I'm very proud of the message we sent to the country that we're representing everybody and we can have big, serious disagreements about issues. And I'm going to still care about you and represent you and try to bring the country together. Because I do think that ultimately, if we get that part of our democracy right, if our politics reflects our better instincts rather than our worst, we can solve a lot of the problems that we confront. And when we don't have that right, then I think we get into trouble and start inflicting damage on our, not just on the economy or on certain policy issues, but on what we're passing on to the next generation.
11: Is there anything in looking back that you would do differently as president?
9: I always used to feel like I was making a mistake a day. The thing that we were good at and allowed me to sleep at night and get up and go back at it was I always felt that when we made decisions, we were making decisions with the American people in mind. That I wasn't making decisions based on short-term politics. I wasn't looking at the polls. I wasn't worrying about how people would talk about me if I was doing this. And so we were good about collecting data and analysis and getting a bunch of different point of views. Invariably, you don't get everything done that you want to get done.
1: From Barack Obama's time as a state senator.
2: Hope in the face of difficulty. Hope in the face of uncertainty.
1: To the presidential campaign trail.
3: Yes, we can. Yes, we
1: can. And two terms in office.
6: We will continue our journey forward.
1: The Obamas leaning on their message of hope.
11: To many in this country, both of you represent hope and change. Yes, we can. Given what is going on around the country right now, could that movement that you started then, could it happen now, Mrs. Obama, do you think?
16: It can always happen. People just have to be fed up enough. They have to want more. And I think the Presidential Center hopefully will remind people just how close we are to moving this country in the direction that we want to move it in. So I think it's always possible. And I think this is a reminder that all that happened, it was real. It is a part of history. It actually happened, especially when we're dealing with young people who weren't born when he was president. Mm-hmm. Right? I mean, you have one exhibit where people thought that it could never happen. That a black man, a black family would never live in the White House, that America would never accept that. And lo and behold, the whole country, the vast majority of the country believed differently. But there are kids now who, they weren't around when that happened. So I think this is an important reminder of not just that it happened, but how it happened. Mm-hmm. That it wasn't about one president. It took millions and millions of people deciding that they were going to step up and do their part, that hope and change isn't you'll do it. It's a we thing.
1: Nearly a decade after his historic presidency, the former commander-in-chief now weighing what to say when.
11: Mr. President, when you left the office, I remember you saying this.
9: I want to be quiet a little bit and not hear myself talk so darn much.
11: But you also said when core values may be at stake, it would merit you speaking out. Mm-hmm. How have you been able to find that balance? Because I'm sure you've heard from folks who are saying, hey, they want to hear from you with all that is going on right now.
9: You pick and choose your spots. I'm not suggesting I've done it perfectly. You know, my goal was to, you know, look at the example of our first president, George Washington. So he kind of, I don't have a horse to get on, but he kind of said, all right, I've done my stint, and now I'm going, you know, back home. I think Michelle, you know, very much would prefer a quieter life for us. And on the other hand, there have been some folks who would like to see me out every day, right, banging the drum. What I've tried to do is to move from player to coach. Part of our foundation mission here is how do we encourage the next generation of leadership? My job is to help them and to lift them up. And I do think that part of why we've been having a bumpy time right now and maybe a less hopeful time is because we've been going through this transition, a generational transition. And now, because of the internet, now things are splintered. And so it's harder for people to break through. the way I was able to break through just with one speech, effectively, at the Democratic National Convention. And so, given I still have, I think, a lot of name ID, part of what I've been trying to do is to, when I do speak up, also maybe have a chance to point out young talent and help lift them up. The more I can do that, the more we can do that. Michelle doing that through her podcast, highlighting the next generation, the better off I think we'll be.
1: And next,
11: many of your policies are being rolled back. How do you, when you see these things happening, how do you deal with that?
1: And coming up...
17: What's your name?
18: Archie.
17: How you doing?
18: And I need to give you a high five.
17: All right, come on.
1: Anchored in the heart of the South Side of Chicago, the Obamas say their presidential center serves as a reminder of what's possible.
19: You see the
9: Michelle's
19: garden?
9: Community garden.
19: And so people can walk through there any time of day, pick some tomatoes, and this is the learning center, so they'll hold classes. I mean, for me growing up here, none of this was available to me as a child. To think that there are going to be kids like me where this is their backyard, where people feel like they can just cross the street and gain access to the world. I mean, it's just, it's unbelievable.
1: It's their vision to create a global hub spanning 19.3 acres.
20: It was really important to us that the center be a part of the urban fabric. That's why it's so important that there's a Chicago Public Library on the site that will have all kinds of programming for our young people. There's an athletic center with a regulation size, NBA basketball courts, and wonderful music facility for our young people.
21: Being able to kind of see the landscape and the transformation of what the city is going through, but never in a million years would I have ever dreamt this.
1: During our visit on campus, we got a first look of the Interactive Museum, which takes visitors from the founding of the United States, the defining movements and moments of the 20th century, through the Obama campaign and presidency.
11: This is just the amount of letters he received in one day.
22: Wow.
11: Come on. Wow. Oh my gosh.
1: Even life in the White House, including a replica of the Oval Office, a popular spot for visitors.
11: The Blackberry, of course.
1: The building itself, an architectural feat, with a quote from Obama's speech.
17: You are America.
1: Commemorating the 50th anniversary of the Selma March to Montgomery, inscribed on the facade.
11: What are you each most excited for people to see?
9: I think this room we're in, this sky room, is important. We're on the south side of Chicago in the middle of historic Jackson Park. So I'm excited to have people just see the beauty of this city and to feel a pride showing it off to visitors and outsiders, you know, from, not just from around the country, but hopefully around the world.
11: It seems in so many ways that this was the perfect neighborhood to cement the Obama legacy.
9: Within about a 5-mile radius of this spot, I first entered Chicago to work as a community organizer. Michelle raised basically 2 miles from here, 2 to 3 miles from here.
19: Yeah.
9: Wedding reception about a mile over, South Shore Cultural Center. The girls born University of Chicago Hospital, right down the road here.
19: We both work there as a professor.
9: I taught
19: at
9: a law
19: school. Me as an associate dean. We can map our whole lives here.
9: And my first political race for the Illinois State Senate. I announced in the Ramada Inn on Lakeshore Drive, about 5 minutes from here. So many of the biggest blessings of my life, where I found purpose, where I found the love of my life, my children, my lifelong friendships, all of that centered right around here. So these are deep roots that we've got.
11: In walking the halls here, the museum really, it's about the promise of democracy, and it's very difficult for people right now when they feel a lot of their freedoms are being taken from them. They're very familiar now with Project 2025. Many of your policies are being rolled back. How do you, when you see these things happening, how do you deal with that?
9: There has always been sort of contesting stories in America. One story is we find these truths to be self-evident, that all men, all people are created equal, endowed with certain inalienable rights. But there's always been a part of our story that is about the strong trying to dominate the weak. I think right now, partly because people feel anxious about, rightfully so, about their economic futures, what's happening with technology, globalization, partly because

0: But these things go in cycles. They go in waves. The one thing it should do is make us not feel complacent. What that means is that we need our best impulses. We need to be given those voiced every day. Mm-hmm. We need to be voting every day. We need to be treating people with respect and dignity every day. We need to reach out to people who don't agree with us every day. One thing I wanted to say about this center, I'm not interested in this center and the exhibits being an exercise in nostalgia. I don't want people to just be looking back and say, oh, you know, wow, Hope and Change, and that was so much fun, and I miss you. Those are nice sentiments, but what I want people to feel when they come through here is, oh, that was possible, which means I can do that. That's the reason we start with the Declaration of Independence and Frederick Douglass's inkwell and quill pen and the suffragist pamphlets. And because, like, we were a small chapter in this long-running journey.
1: It was good to see the civil discourse between you and McCain.
0: Yeah. Mm-hmm.
1: And how when that one voter tried to say something about you, and he spoke up.
2: I have to tell you, he is a decent person and a person that you do not have to be scared as President of the United States.
0: And hopefully what they'll see in some of these exhibits, what we try to do is to show a lot of people didn't agree with me on stuff. Mm-hmm. And that's okay. This country wasn't designed to be everybody marching in lockstep. The premise of this country is everybody gets a right to say, no, I don't agree with that. I challenge that. No, Obama, I think you're making a mistake. You know? And then we have a conversation about it. And then it gets settled in an election, and all right, if enough people decide I didn't know what I was doing, then mm-hmm. You move on to the next person.
1: And the next election we have coming up is a midterm.
0: Mm-hmm. That's correct.
1: And both parties, the polling numbers are very low for both parties.
0: people are a little discouraged right now. But I believe that we go through these cycles, and there is going to be a younger generation that pops up, and there are going to be leaders who pop up where people go. Michelle's always been very good about saying, and Michelle's mom was always good about saying this, you know how things get better? Is us old folks, we kind of fade. We got to get out of the way.
3: Next, see what made Barack Obama say this.
0: You know what? You seem to be grading her higher on her answers.
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5: With more than 600,000 visitors expected each year, the center was designed to do more than attract crowds. It was built to help people create connections and community. According to President Obama, that community building starts in places just like this.
6: We've gotten pretty good reviews on this playground because there have been some kids who have already been running up in there. You know, I think so often we think that somehow politics and policy and civics and that's all dry and...
7: Yeah.
6: And the truth is that democracy works partly because we enjoy being with people and we get to know our neighbors and we play it and we have fun.
5: The playground is a special place for kids like Naya Morrow, who says President Obama inspires her to dream big.
8: I learned from him to make community and history no matter what shade you are.
5: Her second grade class wrote letters to the Obamas.
8: Dear President and First Lady Barack and Michelle Obama.
5: About what the center would mean to them.
8: I am so happy that the Obama Presidential Center is coming to my community. It reminds me of you.
5: Naya never expected a reply, but later, she got something even better.
9: Oh, who's this young lady?
5: This is Naya.
9: Hey, Naya, you wrote me a letter.
8: Yeah. Yes.
9: You go to Woodlawn School?
8: Yes.
5: An opportunity to ask the president how to make a difference.
7: What did you write to the president? What did you want to say to him?
8: I said how I wanted to change the world and how you was the best president.
6: You know, right now, the main thing you can do is just like work hard in school and clean up your room when your mom tells you to. Eat your vegetables, all that stuff. You get that stuff right, and then later on, you're going to make the world better just because, you know, you're handling your business. You're doing a good job. I like your socks, though.
8: Thank you.
6: I've never worn socks like that in the playground before. You don't worry about getting them dirty a little bit?
8: I get them dirty all the time, but they're, like, washable, so
6: okay.
8: It's good.
6: Well, I'm glad to hear that.
5: President Obama says the campus was created with the youth in mind.
10: Hi, President Obama!
9: Hi! How's everybody doing?
5: In hopes that the next generation of leaders will be fostered right here.
9: Hey, what's your name? Margo? What's your name?
10: Archie!
9: I
10: met
9: you before. Hi, you. How you doing?
10: And I need to give you a high five.
9: All right, come on.
5: But the kids weren't the only ones who had some fun.
7: I have 30 seconds on the clock.
11: Oh, goodness.
7: 30 seconds on the clock.
11: Seems unfair.
7: Little rapid. Okay.
6: Let's go.
7: Okay. Little rapid here. Okay.
11: What you got?
7: Okay.
11: What you got?
7: This is the fun stuff. What activity takes up most of your downtime?
11: For him?
7: Yeah.
6: What do you?
7: First thing that comes to mind. Come on. No.
11: I know.
7: Okay, you answer.
11: It's golf.
6: Why are you looking at me like that? You know what? Really? Move on. Go ahead.
7: Yeah. Okay, so I answer for her?
11: Was I wrong?
6: I was going to ask what you mean by downtime.
11: Because
6: I don't have that much downtime because I'm still in the middle of running. Oh,
11: and the majority of it goes to golf.
7: Yeah, right. Crochet? Still crochet?
11: I haven't been because I'm playing tennis a lot.
7: Tennis, okay.
11: Mm-hmm.
6: Yeah, you didn't give a frown on that.
7: Last show you binge watched. No, she didn't. No, that's what. Last show you binge watched. First thing.
6: This is embarrassing to say, but it was Ken Burns' American Revolution.
11: Oh, my God.
6: I'm sorry. I didn't.
11: Oh, my God.
6: A binge watch where I just watched. It's terrific. I recommend it.
7: I'll say, sorry. Mrs. Obama.
11: I just watched Four Seasons.
7: That's a good one.
11: Yeah, it's season two.
7: All right. One word to describe your next chapter. One word.
6: Fun.
11: Me.
7: That's what you call drop the mic.
6: You know what? You seem to be grading her higher on her answers.
7: No, no,
6: Every one of her answers, you're all like, oh, yeah, you go, girl.
0: Because your answers are like, I just read about Lincoln again. It's like, yeah, whatever. Okay.
6: I knew that was going to hurt me.
7: Hey, you got to keep being you. So decades from now, when people are leaving the Obama Presidential Center, decades from now, what is your hope that they would have learned about the Obamas?
6: What I'm hoping is that they would see a couple of people who weren't born into fancy circumstances, but were really lucky to have people who love them, and were really lucky to be born into a country at a time when the essential creed of this country, that we're all worthy of dignity and respect and opportunity, that idea was blossoming, and that as a consequence, a little girl born on the south side of Chicago and some mixed kid, you know, born in the middle of the Pacific Ocean in Hawaii, could end up being part of the process of building and making better the most powerful, greatest country on earth. Mm-hmm.

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8: Hello.
6: Wherever we are.
8: Welcome home. 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
6: It feels like home.

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2: I'm George, how are you?
0: And the day ahead.

I just love this ring. And this was the beginning of Denise and I. This ring was the first gift I ever gave Denise.